0: set for next week. Democratic nominee for Nebraska's U.S. Senate seat has officially filed to remove her name from the November ballot. Cindy Burbank filed the motion with the Secretary of State today. The move clears a head-to-head path for independent candidate Dan Osborne to challenge incumbent Republican Senator Pete Ricketts. Burbank has long stated she would step aside to avoid splitting the vote. Following the filing, the Ricketts campaign released a statement accusing Osborne of rigging the ballot and calling him a Democratic nominee in disguise. Nebraska Public Power District is breaking ground on a major infrastructure project aimed at strengthening the state's electric grid. Today, NPPD celebrated the start of construction on its new Princeton Road station. NCN's Jake Bartecki has the story.
1: Special day for Nebraska Public Power. A project in southern Lancaster County is set to bring power to over 300,000 Nebraskans. Work on the Princeton Road Station project is officially underway.
2: The energy foundation of our economy is rising faster than any point in our modern history. This growth is a tremendous opportunity. More jobs, more investment, and more vitality for the communities across the state. This is why NPPD has embarked on one of the most forward-looking infrastructure expansion efforts in our history.
3: NPPD broke ground on their Princeton Road Station project Friday morning. The station will have the ability to power 318,000 residential homes. The goal for its completion is 2029. NPPD President and CEO Tom Kent says the project will utilize both RICE and CTs.
2: Princeton Road Station will add 694 megawatts of natural gas power generation using combustion turbines and reciprocating internal combustion engines, providing fast start, flexible resources capable of serving approximately 318,000 homes at full capacity.
3: NPPD's had a strong footprint in southeast Nebraska, about 20 miles away since the Beatrice Power Station constructed in 2005. NPPD Board of Director Wayne Williams says some of that staff that built the Beatrice Station are currently working on the Princeton Road Station project as well.
4: We've got the experience, the resident experience is still in our organization. We know how to build these things. We know how to put these things together. But the management did an excellent job on bringing all of the design and the information, everything that we needed to do this.
3: The project's cost is about $3 billion to complete. District 32 Senator Tom Brand, who serves as chair of the Natural Resources Committee in the Nebraska Legislature, says he's appreciative of NPPD's willingness to work in southeast Nebraska.
5: If there's a part of the state that you have focused on and I'm incredibly grateful for, it's southeast Nebraska. When we have power, $3 billion right here, plus all this other infrastructure, this is going to be an incredible bump to the economy of the state of Nebraska.
3: In Lancaster County, Jake Bartecki, News Channel Nebraska.
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3: Nebraska is pumping the brakes on its new Medicaid work requirements for folks affected by the Tyson closure in Lexington. The State Department of Health and Human Services announced Friday that it is temporarily exempting Dawson County from the requirements that those seeking Medicaid work look for work, attend school, or volunteer 80 hours a month. The requirements allow for waivers in counties that have unemployment rates above 8%. The jobless rate in the Lexington area stood at 14.6% in May. The community still reeling after Tyson's decision to shut down their plant, eliminating an estimated 3,200 jobs. Lincoln police have identified the man whose body was discovered in a storm drain Thursday morning. Authorities say the deceased is 37-year-old Adrian Paris of Lincoln. First responders say they located Paris in the water in Antelope Creek, just south of N Street along the Billy Wolf Trail. The LPD Criminal Investigations Unit is working to determine a cause of death. An autopsy was scheduled for later today. Officials say more information will be released as it becomes available. Beloved Columbus Landmark is entering a brand new chapter, and this time everyone is invited to play. I was able to get a first-hand look. Check it out. Beloved Columbus Landmark is officially open with a brand new all-inclusive look. On Thursday afternoon, city leaders and community members gathered at East Pawnee Park to dedicate the newly reconstructed Sertoma Land Playground. The project replaces the old structure with a modern, fully accessible play space designed to ensure children of all abilities can play together.
4: Pawnee Park is one of our largest parks, obviously, in Columbus, and it gets used for everything. And so I'm just excited. We were walking around doing the inspection earlier, and it's like seeing it on the paper to now in real life is just, it's incredible.
3: Bringing the project to life required significant community investment. The upgrade was funded in part by a $215,000 Land and Water Conservation Fund grant through the Nebraska Game and Parks Commission, with the remaining balance supported by the city's voter-approved sales tax. Former Parks Director Betsy Eckhart says the transformation is about more than just the new equipment. It's about keeping a local tradition alive.
5: It's amazing. It's amazing to know that the generations that were able to come to the original Sertoma land are now going to be able to bring their kids and have that same experience here.
3: The park's new 360-degree slide features a conveyor lift design to help children with limited mobility climb to the top. Though also proved to be a hit with local adults, including Columbus Mayor James Bulkley, who took a turn sliding down the dedication. The team behind the effort look forward to the park's next chapter.
5: We are just so incredibly grateful to everybody that helped support this project, and we're ready to see Columbus play.
3: In Columbus, Tyler Murphy, News Channel Nebraska.
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10: We just thought we were helping her get some better sleep, and it turned out she had had cancer, and not just one, but two kinds. Her dad actually came with her to that appointment. I was like, it's pretty routine, just get her in so we can see if he also thinks she needs her tonsils out. And they called me and said, yes, Dr. Altman thinks her tonsils are enlarged, but there's another issue. When he was doing his thorough examination, masses felt different in her thyroid. And so that same day, he worked to get her in the ultrasound, and they got her right in the ultrasound and found, he described it as more nodules than actual thyroid. The day he had the call and tell me that it was cancer, he was very kind and patient with me as I asked my questions. Dr. Altman, for sure, is forever in our hearts.
11: Trust and kindness, that's what faith health means to me.

district judge granted a motion Friday to halt the city of Lincoln from implementing its own minimum wage ordinance while a lawsuit plays out. Lancaster County District Judge granted the temporary injunction as part of a lawsuit filed by Nebraska Attorney General Mike Hilgers. The city's ordinance was set to take effect tomorrow, July 18th. It aimed to keep the minimum wage tied to inflation and require a $15 an hour minimum for youth employment.

0: employees, defying recent flat rate and youth wage changes made by the state legislature. Hildreth argues the city is illegally attempting to rewrite state statute.
1: This is an effective rewrite of the statute, because what the state has said is you may pay, you shall pay people at this rate, and what the city of Lincoln is saying, no, you shall pay them at this higher rate. You cannot do both.
0: Hildreth maintains the recent changes made by the unicameral take precedent, and that Lincoln's ordinance would force up the cost of goods and services across the state. The injunction will remain in place until a final ruling on the lawsuit is made. Adams County Fair continued Friday with livestock competitions where one 4-H exhibitor overcame unique challenges to earn a grand championship. NCN's Brandon Shanahan has a story from the beef barn.
2: The Adams County Fair continues this weekend, or should I say, continues this weekend, as 4-H competitors from all over central Nebraska came to show their cattle Friday. One of those competitors was Reagan Hurt of Holstein, who brought cattle, sheep, and pigs to this year's fair, competing in several livestock events. Friday's schedule featured the beef shows, including the bucket calf competition. Showing cattle is hard enough as is, but Hurt's animal had some extra challenges.
3: Bonnie, the one on the far side, he is blind. He's fully blind. He was blind since birth, but he's doing really good.
2: The bucket calf competition focuses on an exhibitor's knowledge, showmanship, and the relationship they have built with their calf rather than the animal's physical quality. Hurt said working with a blind calf made that bond even more important.
3: He has to learn how to trust you and build a relationship with you. He is really clumsy. He runs into stuff. He tries to bulldoze me over. He gets worked up easily. I have to calm him down. It's just kind of difficult to adapt to a blind calf.
2: Despite the added challenge, Hertz was named grand champion in her class. She said the long hours spent caring for and working with her animals make moments like this even more rewarding.
3: I like going in the arena and just like showing them off, and it's really fun to just like walk them around, have them experience the like rush of excitement.
2: The Adams County Fair continues through the weekend with livestock shows, entertainment, carnival rides, and more at the Adams County Fairgrounds in Hastings. For News Channel Nebraska, I'm Brandon Shanahan.
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1: Toasty day out here across Nebraska. This time, even warmer. Low to mid 90s here across southern Nebraska for your highs. And as you work north, we start to see upper 90s and even 100 sneak in there in Valentine and Chatter and Toasty Day for our folks out there. Cooling off here quite a bit tonight, especially across northern Nebraska into the upper 60s. The rest of say mid to low 60s for your lows. But eastern Nebraska will only get down into the 70s there. Omaha, 73 degrees for your low there tonight. Clear skies for the most part across the state, though a few clouds working their way in northern Nebraska and then down near Hastings in Nebraska City, where we'll be watching for an isolated shower or thunderstorm here from the storm predictions there. See that mainly from Chatter and Valentine and down in southeastern Nebraska. We look at our future radar. We can see those showers and thunderstorms popping up down in southeastern Nebraska and then also up here near Valentine and Chatter. Not expecting anything to be severe with these, but could give you a little relief from the heat out there today. Looking on to Saturday, temperatures going soar yet again all across the state. Even warmer down here in southern Nebraska this time, mid to upper 90s for your highs. And as we work north, we start to see upper 90s and again, once again, 100 sneak in there. Chatter 101, and then O'Neill and Norfolk join us there tomorrow at 100 degrees. With sunny skies all across the state, maybe a few clouds working their way in here in northern Nebraska from Valentine to Hardington and Norfolk and then down to Grand Island to give you a little bit of relief. We'll be watching from the Storm Prediction Center for some isolated showers or thunderstorms from Chatterin down into southeastern Nebraska and up toward the Hardington area. Again, nothing severe expected with these, but could give you a little relief from the heat. Look at our extended radar here. See nothing here over the next day, really, but Saturday night, we could see a line of showers push through to give you relief once again that we were talking about. And then Sunday, maybe a little bit more, but we'll really be watching Monday at the very end of that clip for another front to come through and give us the end of this heat wave. Look at our drought monitor. We did see some relief here, mainly near North Platte and then northeast of Sydney and north or east of Scotts Bluff, though we did see some abnormally dry conditions extend their way toward the Lincoln area. Looking at our extended forecast starting here in northeast Nebraska, this weekend going to be hot, 198 and 103 through Monday, though we're cooling down Tuesday to 91 and then lingering in the 80s and 70s to end your week. Southeast Nebraska about the same, 99, 98 and 105 headed through Monday, though cooling down to 90 on Tuesday and then 80s and 70s once again to end your week. Central Nebraska 97 there Saturday and Sunday, 104 on Monday, and then 91 Tuesday, cooling down. And we see some showers and storms Wednesday, Thursday with 80s through the remainder of the week. In northwest Nebraska, 98, 101, and 102 starting very hot up there, though cooling down quite a bit into the upper 80s and 90s there with showers and storms possible Wednesday through Friday. In southwest Nebraska, 96, 98, and 104 on Monday. Very hot day out there, though cooling down significantly Tuesday to 91 and then 80, upper 80s and low 90s to end your week.
2: Fire crews and civilians in western Nebraska have had to deal with wildfires all throughout this year. They've received a lot of support, some coming all the way from southeastern part of the state. Western Nebraska crews have tapped into the process of mutual aid multiple times this year to call in reinforcements from the 3 and 33 Task Force, a network of fire crews ranging from Fairbury and Jansen out east to Wymore and Blue Springs. Jeff Nelson is the fire chief in Diller and detailed his team's response to the latest outbreak near Crawford 2 weeks ago with the Jefferson County Commissioners. It was our particularly tough assignment, navigating unfamiliar terrain in the dead of night with the threats of fire all around.
3: The driver's side of your truck was up against the bank and the path was no wider than your truck. And it was a 300-yard drop-off straight down.
4: That's what they said.
3: So, yeah, we were doing that at 3 o'clock in the morning with never seeing the road before.
4: Kind of blind, yeah.
2: The Log Road Fire was the fourth that the 3 and 33 Task Force has responded to so far this year, along with ones in Morrill, Broken Bow, and Peru. Nebraska has been beset by these disasters, most naturally occurring, some not. But Nelson concluded his Tuesday visit with a concerning forecast.
3: Oh, but I got a feeling that it's just going to get worse.
5: Unless it rains.
3: Yeah. They're going to have a lot of rain for that to happen, and I don't see that anytime soon.
2: Omaha Public Works is making immediate safety changes to a busy intersection following a crash that killed two children. Traffic signals at 114th and West Center Road now feature protected only left turns.

0: completely eliminating the flashing yellow arrow. The move comes as additional motor vehicle homicide and DUI charges are expected against Tanner Hunt. Investigators say Hunt was under the influence of alcohol and Adderall during the July 9th crash that killed 10-year-old Preston and 5-year-old Zayden at that intersection. Hunt remains jailed on a $10 million bond. Lawmakers in Washington are considering whether to make daylight saving time permanent. It would have a lot of implications, and it seems like everyone's got an opinion on it. Maddie Franz talks to some of them.
1: On Sam Benson's farm near LeClaire, everything with hooves can tell time.
2: At 6 o'clock in the morning, rain, sleet, snow, they are standing here waiting for their bottles.
1: From calves and kids.
2: This is Babs.
1: To dairy goats and cows.
2: The horse, who is over there, will start pacing and running in circles because she hasn't been fed yet.
1: To Gloria, the man-hating horse, they'll read Benson the riot act if he's late.
2: They will stress. They will be irate.
1: But getting off schedule does more than tick them off.
2: And if they're stressed, they don't gain, or they don't take care of their babies.
1: Right now, it happens every time the clock jumps back and forth.
2: I just don't like it. I really am not a fan.
1: That's why he'd like to see Congress pass the Sunshine Protection Act.
2: If it wasn't done anymore, that'd be wonderful. I mean, just keep everything at a steady, even flow.
1: If we didn't fall back, the Quad Cities could see sunrises as late as 8:30 into winter.
3: You know, it's one of those issues that's just going to have pros and cons to it.
1: For Joe Stedding, it's a more delicate calculation. As North Scott Superintendent, safety is always front of mind.
3: Yeah, obviously, having kids walk in streets that are dark, you worry about, cars or people paying attention? Is all the communities well lit?
1: While some rural students are already picked up as early as 6:30, everyone would come to school in the dark between Thanksgiving and mid-February.
3: Wouldn't be necessarily the buses on the road as much as kids waiting for the buses on the road, and depending on what their situation is and setup is.
1: On the other hand, the time change can impact behavior and attention.
3: And some adults too. This isn't just for kids. You know, those are adjustment periods that take a few weeks for things to settle back down and get back in a routine.
1: If the law goes through, Stedding doesn't expect schedule adjustments in the first year, and it would have to be minor.
3: To all suddenly do something that would put families in a bind when it comes to daycare or getting off work and things like that, you got to take those things into serious consideration too.
1: Whether or not you want to keep time changes comes down to your lifestyle.
3: I myself have said I would love not to have that transition.
1: And how you get your dinner.
4: We start taking a look at your lows here Friday night into early Saturday morning across Nebraska. Mainly 60s here across the state. A little bit cooler out here in western Nebraska, southwestern Nebraska, Imperial, only at 62. And then out in eastern Nebraska, going to be a little bit warmer than the rest, not cooling off as much there in Omaha, Nebraska City, only down to 73 and 72, coming off a pretty hot and toasty day. Clear skies for the most part across the state, though a few clouds in the northern tier of the state, and then near Hastings in Nebraska City, we'll be watching for some clouds and maybe a little bit of precip out there as well. Looking out to Saturday, temperatures going soar all across the state. Southern Nebraska, mid to upper 70s for your highs. Then we move north and we start to see those temperatures rise even more. Upper 90s for the most part, though, shattering 101. And then O'Neill and Norfolk also join the club at 100 degrees for your highs, with lots of sunshine all across the state. Maybe a few clouds in northern Nebraska to give a little relief from the heat.
0: Welcome back to News Channel Nebraska. Now let's take another look at today's top stories. Prosecutors say they plan to seek the death penalty for the man accused in the killing of Stromsburg couple and their unborn baby. 24-year-old Sterling James attorneys filed a motion in April to declare the death penalty status unconstitutional. A Lancaster County District Judge overruled that motion this week, allowing prosecutors to seek a capital sentence in the upcoming trial. James is accused of murdering Hannah Neville and his half-brother Roberto Tanner. Police say Neville was 32 weeks pregnant when she was killed. James' wife, 22-year-old Sade Titus, was also arrested, accused of helping James hide the bodies. Four others have been arrested related to the investigation. James' next court appearance is set for next week. Democratic nominee for Nebraska's U.S. Senate seat has officially filed to remove her name from the November ballot. Cindy Burbank filed the motion with the Secretary of State today.

0: The move clears a head-to-head path for independent candidate Dan Osborne to challenge incumbent Republican Senator Pete Ricketts. Burbank has long stated she would step aside to avoid splitting the vote. Following the filing, the Ricketts campaign released a statement accusing Osborne of rigging the ballot and calling him a Democratic nominee in disguise. A district judge granted a motion Friday to halt the city of Lincoln from implementing its own minimum wage ordinance while a lawsuit plays out. Lancaster County District Judge granted the temporary injunction as part of a lawsuit filed by Nebraska Attorney General Mike Hilgers. The city's ordinance was set to take effect tomorrow, July 18th. It aimed to keep the minimum wage tied to inflation and require a $15 an hour minimum for youth employees, defying recent flat rate in youth wage changes made by the state legislature. Hilgers argues the city is illegally attempting to rewrite state statute.
1: This is an effective rewrite of the statute, because what the state has said is you shall pay people at this rate, and what the city of Lincoln is saying, no, you shall pay them at this higher rate. You cannot do both.
0: Hilgers maintains the recent changes made by the unicameral take precedent, and that Lincoln's ordinance would force up the cost of goods and services across the state. The injunction will remain in place until a final ruling on the lawsuit is made. Nebraska Public Power District is breaking ground on a major infrastructure project aimed at strengthening the state's electric grid. Today, NPPD celebrated the start of construction on its new Princeton Road station. NCN's Jake Bartecki has the story.
2: Special day for Nebraska Public Power. A project in southern Lancaster County is set to bring power to over 300,000 Nebraskans. Work on the Princeton Road Station project is officially underway.
3: The energy foundation of our economy is rising faster than any point in our modern history. This growth is a tremendous opportunity. More jobs, more investment, and more vitality for the communities across the state. This is why NPPD has embarked on one of the most forward-looking infrastructure expansion efforts in our history.
2: NPPD broke ground on their Princeton Road Station project Friday morning. The station will have the ability to power 318,000 residential homes. The goal for its completion is 2029. NPPD President and CEO Tom Kent says the project will utilize both RICE and CTs.
3: Princeton Road Station will add 694 megawatts of natural gas power generation using combustion turbines and reciprocating internal combustion engines, providing fast start, flexible resources capable of serving approximately 318,000 homes at full capacity.
2: NPPD's had a strong footprint in southeast Nebraska, about 20 miles away, since the Beatrice Power Station constructed in 2005. NPPD Board of Director Wayne Williams says some of that staff that built the Beatrice Station are currently working on the Princeton Road Station project as well.
4: We've got the experience, the resident experience is still in our organization. We know how to build these things. We know how to put these things together. But the management did an excellent job on bringing all of the design and the information, everything that we needed to do this.
2: The project's cost is about $3 billion to complete. District 32 Senator Tom Brand, who serves as chair of the Natural Resources Committee in the Nebraska Legislature, says he's appreciative of NPPD's willingness to work in southeast Nebraska.
5: If there's a part of the state that you have focused on and I'm incredibly grateful for, it's southeast Nebraska. When we have power, $3 billion right here, plus all this other infrastructure, this is going to be an incredible bump to the economy of the state of Nebraska.
2: In Lancaster County, Jake Bartecki, News Channel Nebraska.
0: Three lakes around Nebraska are no-goes for anyone looking to get a quick dip to beat the heat. The Nebraska Department of Water, Energy, and Environment announced health alerts at Maple Creek Recreation Area in Colfax County, Mascanteen Lake in Stanton County, and Rockford Lake in Gage County. The Maple Creek alert is a new one. The other two are extensions from last week. Health officials say each of the lakes have potentially harmful levels of blue-green algae. That means no swimming and avoiding anything that could mean swallowing the water. The testing done is part of weekly sampling over the summer at 57 different lakes around the state. Southeast.

0: Nebraska town is telling residents to boil their water. Village officials in Claytonia said the order and restricted water usage is issued Thursday was because of a well pump malfunction. The Gage County town says the boil order will be in effect until the pump is repaired and water testing is completed. They're anticipating that will be done by next Wednesday, the 22nd. Nebraska Task Force 1 has been activated as days of pounding rain have caused dangerous flooding in Texas. The 43-member task force includes personnel from Lincoln, Omaha, Papillion, and Council Bluffs, Iowa. Two canine teams are also part of the task force. Task force officials say they are unsure what to expect, but are ready for anything.
1: We have canine search dogs, rescue personnel, medical. Our capabilities are part of the typing resources, and that's we'll be able to provide everything that they need.
0: Authorities in Texas have rescued hundreds of stranded drivers and people trapped in homes, and at least two people have died due to catastrophic flooding. The region is still recovering from devastating floods a year ago. Is AI ready to take over your prescription refills? Utah is trying to figure that out. Doctronics AI prescription refill program allows Utah residents to skip the doctor's office and get their medicines refilled online. Lee Waldman has more on the program.
2: You can't have high access to healthcare without bringing down the costs. And so that is really the focus of what we're trying to do.
3: I'm Adam.
4: Doctronics co-founders created the AI program to connect people to healthcare. The prescription refill program was developed out of a necessity. Adam Oskowitz saw himself as a doctor.
2: We focused on an area that we felt was something that was a big friction point for both patients and physicians. But was also lower risk.
4: The program cannot create new prescriptions. It can only refill existing ones. On its website, Doctronic details the 190 medications currently available. Utah became the first state to authorize an AI system to participate in the medical decision-making process.
5: We take the data and we run it through our AI and then use human doctors to verify that it's all safe and accurate.
4: An assessment by the state of Utah of the first 5 months of the pilot program shows in the cases where AI recommended medication renewal, reviewing physicians overwhelmingly agreed. Dr. Eric Bresman with the University of Pennsylvania's School of Medicine sees the value in AI's involvement, but wants to ensure it follows the same rigorous standards human doctors are held to.
6: What I would like to see is a framework that has been sort of outlined in advance that outlines these benchmarks and competencies ahead of time. And that I want that to look a little bit more like what we think about when we're licensing humans to practice.
4: Bresman also pointed out that certain medications like blood thinners and cardiac drugs should be monitored closely and should not always be renewed. In New York, I'm Lee Waldman.
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7: And even 100 degree highs here across Nebraska for your Friday. Southern Nebraska slightly cooler, low to mid 90s. But as we work further north, we start to see those upper 90s and even 100 peak in there in Valentine and Chatham. Cooling off all across the state here tonight, mainly 60s for your lows. Northern Nebraska upper 60s. In eastern Nebraska, we may see 70 degrees sneak in there. 73 expected in Omaha. Clear skies across Nebraska into the overnight hours. Maybe a few clouds in Hastings, Nebraska City, and the northern part of the state where the Storm Prediction Center has an outlook, just a general risk for some showers and thunderstorms from Chatham to Valentine and then down in southeastern Nebraska from Omaha down toward Falls City. We look at our future radar, can see a few of those showers expected to pop up there in our northern counties and then maybe an isolated one down in far southeastern Nebraska. Looking on to Saturday, temperatures going to soar all across the state. Southern Nebraska much warmer in the mid to upper 90s for your highs. We work further north and we start to see those hundreds. Once again, we see O'Neill and Norfolk joining the club at 100 degrees for your highs expected out there tomorrow with lots of sunshine all across the state. Maybe a few clouds in the northern tier of the state from Valentine to Harrington and down toward Grand Island. That may provide a little relief and we'll be watching from the Storm Prediction Center for an isolated shower or thunderstorm from northwest Nebraska down into eastern Nebraska. We're not expecting anything severe with these, but some rain could cool it off a little bit.
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5: Geopolitics continue to weigh in. Now we got a whole nother wrench in the deal as we see issues happening within the Black Sea region. I am Susan Littlefield with the American Ag Network, and Mike Kessel joins us now with StoneX. So let's talk about the Black Sea region, because it kind of died off per se for a certain period of time, but it's heating back up again.
6: Yeah, so, you know, the market had kind of grown very insensitive to these headlines for several years at this point, but I think this newest round of escalation is actually pretty novel. Ukraine's ability to strike ships in, you know, water in general, their attacks on naval vessels, obviously used to be the focus, now it's on commodities themselves. They've hit over 150 vessels in like 10 days. That is a significant escalation, and that leads to the question is, what is Russia's response going to be? So, wheat has kind of seen all of the focus to this point because I think, you know, this is mostly a function of existing fund shorts trying to get covered and get out of that, specifically in Chicago and Matif. But wheat's not the only commodity impacted here. We remember going back to 2022, what happened. There's a lot of corn that moves through that region. There's a lot of edible oils that move through that region, which is supportive on the soybean side as well. And then not to mention fertilizer and energy too. So there are a ton of commodities that move through the Black Sea specifically. And once we saw that, you know, kind of pressure move outside of just the Sea of Azov into the Black Sea, it increases those risks again. And, you know, the market tries to price in what it doesn't know, obviously, and there's plenty of conflict elsewhere in the world. And this is just kind of happening at a very eventful time, to say the least.
5: So then I'm curious, how much time is it going to take for corn and these oils to start picking up the momentum like wheat did?
6: It's a great question. A lot of that is going to be a function of timing. And the big question for places in the EU, for example, that are big corn importers, Spain is their number one.
5: I'm Susan Littlefield reporting.
7: Nebraska is pumping the brakes on its new Medicaid work requirements for folks affected by the Tyson closure in Lexington. The State Department of Health and Human Services announced Friday that it is temporarily exempting Dawson County from the requirements that those seeking Medicaid work look for work, attend school, or volunteer 80 hours a month. The requirements allow for waivers in counties that have unemployment rates above 8%. The jobless rate in the Lexington area stood at 14.6% in May. The community still reeling after Tyson's decision to shut down their plant, eliminating an estimated 3,200 jobs. For the first time in a decade, a new manager is overseeing the Adams County Fair. Molly Johnson stepped in as manager in March, just 4 months before this year's Fair Fest. While this is her first year leading the fair, she is no stranger to the Hastings community. having lived in

0: the area for more than 30 years and served in a variety of local organizations. Although much of this year's fair had already been planned before she took over, Johnson said it has been rewarding to watch everything come together.
1: It's fun being on the other side of it and planning all the things and seeing the artists come in and the vendors come in. It's been a great experience so far. It'll be great. The next 4 days will be great just to see all the people come in and the kids enjoy the carnival and the food and the concerts will be really fun.
0: The Adams County Fair continues through the weekend with livestock shows, entertainment, carnival rides, and other activities at the fairgrounds. Warning now from health experts as air quality alerts go up for more than 100 million people in the U.S. due to smoke sweeping across many parts of the country from nearly 3,500 fires in Canada and northern Minnesota. In today's Health Minute, Mandy Gaither has more on the impact wildfire smoke can have on your body and ways to lower the risk.
2: The wildfires may be a ways away, but the EPA says smoke can travel hundreds of miles and impact air quality and the health of people far from the fires. Pair that with extreme heat, and it's a potentially dangerous combination.
3: It can have a serious impact on cardiovascular health, and we're talking anything from a heart attack to a stroke to increasing your risk for a heart failure exacerbation.
2: Dr. Elena Lewis with Northwestern Medicine says that combo can also trigger cardiac arrest in people with underlying conditions. Those at increased risk of complications include people with asthma, COPD, high blood pressure, high cholesterol, diabetes, those with a diagnosed heart condition, a history of stroke, congestive heart failure, or certain types of irregular heart rhythms. But Lewis says you can lower the risk.
3: Knowing what your risk factors are, knowing if you're susceptible, knowing if you do have a heart condition, and as much as is possible, especially on days like today, I would stay inside as much as you can.
2: If you do go out, Lewis says to wear a mask or N95 to help filter some of the pollutants and stay hydrated. She says dehydration can make you even more susceptible with the humidity. And for those with asthma, take prescribed inhalers with you. If you feel any of these persistent symptoms, chest discomfort, shortness of breath, a racing heart, extreme perspiration, nausea, or if something just doesn't feel right, seek medical help.
3: Don't ignore it because this could be a really dangerous time right now.
2: For Health Minute, I'm Mandy Gaither.
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5: Nebraska. This time, even warmer. Low to mid 90s here across southern Nebraska for your highs. And as you work north, we start to see upper 90s and even 100 sneak in there in Valentine and Chatter and Toasty Day for our folks out there. Cooling off here quite a bit tonight, especially across northern Nebraska into the upper 60s. The rest of say mid to low 60s for your lows. But eastern Nebraska will only get down into the 70s there. Omaha, 73 degrees for your low there tonight. Clear skies for the most part across the state, though a few clouds working their way in northern Nebraska and then down near Hastings in Nebraska City, where we'll be watching for an isolated shower or thunderstorm here from the Storm Prediction Center. See that mainly from Chatter and Valentine and down in southeastern Nebraska. We look at our future radar. We can see those showers and thunderstorms popping up down in southeastern Nebraska and then also up here near Valentine and Chatter. Not expecting anything to be severe with these, but could give you a little relief from the heat out there today. Looking on to Saturday, temperatures going soar yet again all across the state. Even warmer down here in southern Nebraska this time, mid to upper 90s for your highs. And as we work north, we start to see upper 90s and again, once again, 100 sneak in there. Chatter 101, and then O'Neill and Norfolk join us there tomorrow at 100 degrees. With sunny skies all across the state, maybe a few clouds working their way in here in northern Nebraska from Valentine to Hardington and Norfolk and then down to Grand Island to give you a little bit of relief. We'll be watching from the Storm Prediction Center for some isolated showers or thunderstorms from Chatterin down into southeastern Nebraska and up toward the Hardington area. Again, nothing severe expected with these, but could give you a little relief from the heat. Look at our extended radar here. See nothing here over the next day, really, but Saturday night, we could see a line of showers push through to give you relief once again that we were talking about. And then Sunday, maybe a little bit more, but we'll really be watching Monday at the very end of that clip for another front to come through and give us the end of this heat wave. Look at our drought monitor. We did see some relief here, mainly near North Platte and then northeast of Sydney and north or east of Scotts Bluff, though we did see some abnormally dry conditions extend their way toward the Lincoln area. Looking at our extended forecast starting here in northeast Nebraska, this weekend going to be hot, 198 and 103 through Monday, though we're cooling down Tuesday to 91 and then lingering in the 80s and 70s to end your week. Southeast Nebraska about the same, 99, 98 and 105 headed through Monday, though cooling down to 90 on Tuesday and then 80s and 70s once again to end your week. Central Nebraska, 97 there Saturday and Sunday, 104 on Monday, and then 91 Tuesday, cooling down. And we see some showers and storms Wednesday, Thursday with 80s through the remainder of the week. In northwest Nebraska, 98, 101, and 102, starting very hot up there, though cooling down quite a bit into the upper 80s and 90s there, with showers and storms possible Wednesday through Friday. In southwest Nebraska, 96, 98, and 104 on Monday. Very hot day out there, though cooling down significantly Tuesday to 91, and then 80, upper 80s and low 90s to end your week.
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0: people in southern Colorado who evacuated because of the Aspen Acres fire are now allowed back home. They're returning to find some homes destroyed and others seemingly untouched. Shalima Maharaj reports.
1: Like a scene from a movie.
2: I had a Ring camera on the property. I'd already looked at what the wind was doing.
1: The destruction played out before his eyes.
2: A lot of people, you know, they leave everything. They don't know what's happening, and they have to deal with the unknown and the anxiety and the fear. And I think that's much worse than me. I just got taken out of the game, so to speak.
1: On Monday, Joseph Armenio returned to his property in the San Isabel National Forest.
2: If you've ever seen Lord of the Rings, it kind of looks like Mordor.
1: The total opposite of what it was before the Aspen Acres fire swept through.
2: My stuff is gone, and honestly, more than my stuff, it sucks losing a beautiful place.
1: Now, there are homes fully intact beside ruins.
3: It's very difficult to tell exactly what's going to happen at each structure.
1: But there are a lot of factors that can put a property at risk.
3: It's going

0: going to be what the home is made out of, how well it's been prepared, and what's immediately around it that's going to make the difference.
1: Michelle Steinberg
0: We're definitely seeing an uptick in activity.
1: is the Wildfire Division Director with the National Fire Protection Association.
0: Just because I've seen it a lot doesn't make it any easier to see it again.
1: According to Steinberg, embers are the big culprit.
0: Those are the burning pieces of material that are coming out of the main body of the fire and blowing into your gutters, up under your eaves, into your crawl spaces, perhaps.
1: And can ignite a house from the inside out.
0: Making sure those embers don't get into vents, doing those kinds of jobs, cleaning out gutters, cleaning out anything within about 5 feet from the edge of the wall.
1: All ways to reduce wildfire risk.
2: That's not the work I was expecting to do, but I was expecting to do work, so I'm all right.
1: Because at the end of the day, he hasn't lost everything.
2: Because everything that I built up there, I built with these, and I still have these. Everything that's really valuable to me in my life, I still have.
3: Well, I'm Tyler Murphy, and that does it for this hour of news here on News Channel Nebraska. You can catch more news, weather, and sports on our website, as well as our app. And make sure to stay up to date following us on our social media pages. 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

0: Hello, how are we doing? My name is Tyler Murphy, and you're watching News Channel Nebraska. Today is Friday, July 17th. Now let's take a look at our top headlines. First, prosecutors say they plan to seek the death penalty for the man accused in the killing of a Stromsburg couple and their unborn baby. And coming up, Nebraska is pumping the brakes on its new Medicaid work requirements for folks affected by the Tyson closure. Time now for a look at your forecast with NCN weather forecaster Owen Snodgrass.
1: We start taking a look at your lows here Friday night into early Saturday morning across Nebraska. Mainly 60s here across the state. A little bit cooler out here in western Nebraska, southwestern Nebraska, Imperial, only at 62. And then out in eastern Nebraska, going to be a little bit warmer than the rest, not cooling off as much there in Omaha, Nebraska City, only down to 73 and 72, coming off a pretty hot and toasty day. Clear skies for the most part across the state, though. A few clouds in the northern tier of the state and then near Hastings in Nebraska City. We'll be watching for some clouds and maybe a little bit of precip out there as well. Looking out to Saturday, temperatures going sore all across the state. Southern Nebraska, mid to upper 70s for your highs. Then we move north and we start to see those temperatures rise even more. Upper 90s for the most part, though, shattering 101. And then the O'Neill and Norfolk also join the club at 100 degrees for your highs, with lots of sunshine all across the state. Maybe a few clouds in northern Nebraska to give a little relief from the heat.
0: Welcome back to News Channel Nebraska. Now let's take a look at our top headlines today. Prosecutors say they plan to seek the death penalty for the man accused in the killing of a Stromsburg couple and their unborn baby. 24-year-old Sterling James attorneys filed a motion in April to declare the death penalty status unconstitutional. A Lancaster County District Judge overruled that motion this week, allowing prosecutors to seek a capital sentence in the upcoming trial. James is accused of murdering Hannah Neville and his half-brother Roberto Tanner. Police say Neville was 32 weeks pregnant when she was killed. James' wife, 22-year-old Sade Titus, was also arrested, accused of helping James hide the bodies. Four others have been arrested related to the investigation. James' next court appearance is set for next week. Democratic nominee for Nebraska's U.S. Senate seat has officially filed to remove her name from the November ballot. Cindy Burbank filed the motion with the Secretary of State today. The move clears a head-to-head path for independent candidate Dan Osborne to challenge incumbent Republican Senator Pete Ricketts. Burbank has long stated she would step aside to avoid splitting the vote. Following the filing, the Ricketts campaign released a statement accusing Osborne of rigging the ballot and calling him a Democratic nominee in disguise. Nebraska Public Power District is breaking ground on a major infrastructure project aimed at strengthening the state's electric grid. Today, NPPD celebrated the start of construction on its new Princeton Road station. NCN's Jake Bartecki has the story.
2: Special day for Nebraska Public Power. A project in southern Lancaster County is set to bring power to over 300,000 Nebraskans. Work on the Princeton Road Station project is officially underway.
3: The energy foundation of our economy is rising faster than any point in our modern history. This growth is a tremendous opportunity. More jobs, more investment, and more vitality for the communities across the state. This is why NPPD has embarked on one of the most forward-looking infrastructure expansion efforts in our history.
4: NPPD broke ground on their Princeton Road Station project Friday morning. The station will have the ability to power 318,000 residential homes. The goal for its completion is 2029. NPPD President and CEO Tom Kent says the project will utilize both RICE and CTs.
3: Princeton Road Station will add 694 megawatts of natural gas power generation using combustion turbines and reciprocating internal combustion engines, providing fast start, flexible resources capable of serving approximately 318,000 homes at full capacity.
4: NPPD's had a strong footprint in southeast Nebraska, about 20 miles away since the Beatrice Power Station constructed in 2005. NPPD Board of Director Wayne Williams says some of that staff that built the Beatrice Station are currently working on the Princeton Road Station project as well.
5: We got the experience, the resident experience is still in our organization. We know how to build these things. We know how to put these things together. But the management did an excellent job on bringing all of the design and the information, everything that we needed to do this.
4: The project's cost is about $3 billion to complete. District 32 Senator Tom Brand, who serves as chair of the Natural Resources Committee in the Nebraska Legislature, says he's appreciative of NPPD's willingness to work in Southeast Nebraska.
6: If there's a part of the state that you have focused on and I'm incredibly grateful for, it's Southeast Nebraska. When we have power, $3 billion right here, plus all this other infrastructure, this is going to be an incredible bump to the economy of the state of Nebraska.
4: In Lancaster County, Jake Bartecki, News Channel Nebraska.
0: Stick around here on News Channel Nebraska. We've got more news up next.
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0: Is pumping the brakes on its new Medicaid work requirements for folks affected by the Tyson closure in Lexington. The State Department of Health and Human Services announced Friday that it is temporarily exempting Dawson County from the requirements that those seeking Medicaid work look for work, attend school, or volunteer 80 hours a month. The requirements allow for waivers in counties that have unemployment rates above 8%. The jobless rate in the Lexington area stood at 14.6% in May. The community still reeling after Tyson's

0: decision to shut down their plant, eliminating an estimated 3,200 jobs. Lincoln police have identified the man whose body was discovered in a storm drain Thursday morning. Authorities say the deceased is 37-year-old Adrian Paris of Lincoln. First responders say they located Paris in the water in Antelope Creek, just south of N Street along the Billy Wolf Trail. The LPD Criminal Investigations Unit is working to determine a cause of death. An autopsy was scheduled for later today. Officials say more information will be released as it becomes available. Beloved Columbus Landmark is entering a brand new chapter, and this time everyone is invited to play. I was able to get a first-hand look. Check it out. Beloved Columbus Landmark is officially open with a brand new all-inclusive look. On Thursday afternoon, city leaders and community members gathered at East Pawnee Park to dedicate the newly reconstructed Sertoma Land Playground. The project replaces the old structure with a modern, fully accessible play space designed to ensure children of all abilities can play together.
1: Pawnee Park is one of our largest parks, obviously, in Columbus, and it gets used for everything. And so I'm just excited. We were walking around doing the inspection earlier, and it's like seeing it on the paper to now in real life is just, it's incredible.
0: Bringing the project to life required significant community investment. The upgrade was funded in part by a $215,000 land and water conservation fund grant through the Nebraska Game and Parks Commission, with the remaining balance supported by the city's voter-approved sales tax. Former Parks Director Betsy Eckhart says the transformation is about more than just the new equipment. It's about keeping a local tradition alive.
2: It's amazing. It's amazing to know that the generations that were able to come to the original Sertoma land are now going to be able to bring their kids and have that same experience here.
0: The park's new 360-degree slide features a conveyor lift designed to help children with limited mobility climb to the top. Though also proved to be a hit with local adults, including Columbus Mayor James Bulkley, who took a turn sliding down the dedication. The team behind the effort look forward to the park's next chapter.
2: We are just so incredibly grateful to everybody that helped support this project, and we're ready to see Columbus play.
0: In Columbus, Tyler Murphy, News Channel Nebraska. Around here on News Channel Nebraska, we've got more news up next.
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14: Could early planting be the key to high soybean yields? I'm Darren Hefty, along with my brother Brian. In this week's Ag PhD show, we'll talk about considerations around early planted soybeans. Well,

0: also discuss the considerations when it comes to burn down pre-harvest and desiccation.
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0: in Imperial, and not cooling off as much out there in eastern Nebraska. Coming off a hot day, temperatures are only getting down to 73 and 72 there in Omaha and Nebraska City. We're going to see that trend kind of continue over the next couple of days as well. Looking at those overnight conditions, mainly clear skies across the state, though some cloud cover here from Chatham toward Harrington and Norfolk, and then down near Hastings and Nebraska City, where we'll be keeping an eye out for an isolated shower or thunderstorm. The Storm Prediction Center has a general risk from Chatham to Valentine areas, and then down near Omaha into the Falls City area. If they're there, nothing severe is expected, but an isolated shower to give a little break from the heat. Looking out to Saturday, temperatures, heat, big topic there as well. Southern Nebraska, mid to upper 90s for your highs. You move north, we see those temperatures rise. Upper 90s for the most part across the northern tier of the state, though 101 in Chatham, and O'Neill and Norfolk also joining the 100 club out there. Going to be a hot day yet once again, with lots of sunshine expected across the state. Maybe a few clouds up here in northern Nebraska from Valentine to the Norfolk and Harrington areas, where the Storm Prediction Center has yet again another general risk for showers or thunderstorms from Chatham down into eastern Nebraska. Nothing severe expected, but a little break from the heat.
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5: Lawsuit filed by Nebraska Attorney General Mike Hilgers. The city's ordinance was set to take effect tomorrow, July 18th. It aimed to keep the minimum wage tied to inflation and require a $15 an hour minimum for youth employees, defying recent flat rate and youth wage changes made by the state legislature. Hilgers argues the city is illegally attempting to rewrite state statute.
6: This is an effective rewrite of the statute. Because what the state has said is you shall pay people at this rate, and what the city of Lincoln is saying, no, you shall pay them at this higher rate. You cannot do both.
5: Hilgers maintains the recent changes made by the unicameral take precedent, and that Lincoln's ordinance would force up the cost of goods and services across the state. The injunction will remain in place until a final ruling on the lawsuit is made. Adams County Fair continued Friday with livestock competitions where one 4-H exhibitor overcame unique challenges to earn a grand championship. NCN's Brandon Shanahan has a story from the beef barn.

0: The Adams County Fair continues this weekend, or should I say continues this weekend, as 4-H competitors from all over central Nebraska came to show their cattle Friday. One of those competitors was Reagan Hurt of Holstein, who brought cattle, sheep, and pigs to this year's fair, competing in several livestock events. Friday's schedule featured the beef shows, including the bucket calf competition. Showing cattle is hard enough as is, but Hurt's animal had some extra challenges.
1: Bonnie, the one on the far side, he is blind. He's fully blind. He was blind since birth, but he's doing really good.
0: The bucket calf competition focuses on an exhibitor's knowledge, showmanship, and the relationship they have built with their calf rather than the animal's physical quality. Hurt said working with a blind calf made that bond even more important.
1: He has to learn how to trust you and build a relationship with you. He is really clumsy. He runs into stuff. He tries to bulldoze me over. He gets worked up easily. I have to calm him down. It's just kind of difficult to adapt to a blind calf.
0: Despite the added challenge, Hertz was named grand champion in her class. She said the long hours spent caring for and working with her animals make moments like this even more rewarding.
1: I like going in the arena and just like showing them off, and it's really fun to just like walk them around, have them experience the like rush of excitement.
0: The Adams County Fair continues through the weekend with livestock shows, entertainment, carnival rides, and more at the Adams County Fairgrounds in Hastings. For News Channel Nebraska, I'm Brandon Shanahan.
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12: We start by taking a look at your lows out here across Nebraska Friday night into early Saturday morning, mainly in the 60s here across the state. Slightly cooler in western and southwestern Nebraska, 62 in Imperial and 63 in Scottsbluff, and slightly warmer as you head out east toward Omaha and Lincoln, 73 degrees in Omaha and 71 in Lincoln, not cooling off a whole ton from those hot temperatures we saw on the day on Friday. Looking at the conditions overnight, mainly clear skies across the state, though we'll be watching for some cloud cover here and some possible showers from Chadron toward the Hardington and Norfolk areas, and then also down in near Nebraska City and the Hastings area, where the Storm Prediction Center has a general risk for a shower or thunderstorm. Nothing severe expected, but if you're from Chadron to Valentine and then down near Omaha into the Falls City area, keep an eye out for a shower or thunderstorm, and it actually may cool off those temperatures a bit and keep it from getting as extreme and as hot. Looking on to Saturday, though,

0: Temperature is going to get pretty hot yet again. Southern Nebraska a little bit cooler than the rest, up mid to upper 90s for your highs, while northern Nebraska going to get up into the upper 90s and even 100 degrees there. 101 in Chadron, 100 in O'Neill and Norfolk. Another toasty day for our folks out there, with lots of sunshine expected across the state. A few clouds expected in northern and northeast Nebraska from Valentine to Harrington, Norfolk, and down toward Grand Island, where the Storm Prediction Center has issued yet again another general risk for showers or thunderstorm from Chadron eastward toward Hardington and down towards the Falls City area. Nothing severe again expected with these, but a possibility of a break from the heat. Look at our future radar here. Don't see anything here, at least over the next couple few hours, 24 hours, but heading into Saturday night, we see a line push through across Nebraska. Sunday, maybe a few nights into the night, and then Monday, see that right there. We'll see a front move through the state, and that's going to push the heat out of Nebraska. Look at our drought monitor. We did see some improvement from last week, mainly here near North Platte, east of Sydney and northeast of the Scotts Bluff areas, though we did see this abnormally dry conditions extend down toward the Lincoln area. We're hoping to get some more rain later this week as the heat starts to subside. Look at our extended forecast starting here in northeast Nebraska. Very hot to start your weekend. Saturday, Sunday, and Monday again to 103. Cooling off Tuesday, and then we're going to stay in the 80s and upper 70s through the remainder of the week. Southeast Nebraska about the same, 99, 98 Saturday, Sunday, 105 on Monday. Then we're cooling to 90 on Tuesday and 80s and upper 70s through Friday. Central Nebraska, 97 Saturday, Sunday, 104 on Monday. Cooling off Tuesday and then 80s through the rest of your week. Northwest Nebraska, 98, 101, and 102 on Monday. Very hot week there. Though we're cooling down into the 80s and chances of rain Wednesday through Friday. Then we look at Southwest Nebraska, 96, a little bit cooler, 98 and 104. And then we cool down Tuesday as well and remain in the upper 80s and 90s.
1: Fire crews and civilians in western Nebraska have had to deal with wildfires all throughout this year. They've received a lot of support, some coming all the way from southeastern part of the state. Western Nebraska crews have tapped into the process of mutual aid multiple times this year to call in reinforcements from the 3 and 33 Task Force, a network of fire crews ranging from Fairbury and Jansen out east to Wymore and Blue Springs. Jeff Nelson is the fire chief in Diller and detailed his team's response to the latest outbreak near Crawford 2 weeks ago with the Jefferson County Commissioners. It was our particularly tough assignment, navigating unfamiliar terrain in the dead of night with the threats of fire all around.
2: The driver's side of your truck was up against the bank, and the path was no wider than your truck, and it was a 300-yard drop-off straight down.
3: That's
2: a big sense. So, yeah, we were doing that at 3 o'clock in the morning, was never seeing the road before.
3: Kind of blind, yeah.
1: The Log Road Fire was the fourth that the 3 and 33 Task Force has responded to so far this year, along with ones in Morrill, Broken Bow, and Peru. Nebraska has been beset by these disasters, most naturally occurring, some not. But Nelson concluded his Tuesday visit with a concerning forecast.
2: Oh, but I got a feeling that it's just going to get worse.
4: Unless it rains.
2: Yeah. They're going to have a lot of rain for that to happen, and I don't see that anytime soon.
1: Omaha Public Works is making immediate safety changes to a busy intersection following a crash that killed two children. Traffic signals at 114th and West Center Road now feature protected only left turns, completely eliminating the flashing yellow arrow. The move comes as additional motor vehicle homicide and DUI charges are expected against Tanner Hunt. Investigators say Hunt was under the influence of alcohol and Adderall during the July 9th crash that killed 10-year-old Preston and 5-year-old Zayden at that intersection. Hunt remains jailed on a $10 million bond. Lawmakers in Washington are considering whether to make daylight saving time permanent. It would have a lot of implications, and it seems like everyone's got an opinion on it. Maddie Franz talks to some of them.
5: On Sam Benson's farm near LeClaire, everything with hooves can tell time.
6: At 6 o'clock in the morning, rain, sleet, snow, they are standing here waiting for their bottles.
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6: This is Babs.
5: To dairy goats and cows.
6: The horse, who is over there, will start

0: pacing and running in circles because she hasn't been fed yet.
1: To Gloria, the man-hating horse, they'll read Benson the riot act if he's late.
0: They will stress. They will be irate.
1: But getting off schedule does more than tick them off.
0: And if they're stressed, they don't gain, or they don't take care of their babies.
1: Right now, it happens every time the clock jumps back and forth.
0: I just don't like it. I really am not a fan.
1: That's why he'd like to see Congress pass the Sunshine Protection Act.
0: If it wasn't done anymore, that'd be wonderful. I mean, just keep everything at a steady, even flow.
1: If we didn't fall back, the Quad Cities could see sunrises as late as 8:30 into winter.
2: You know, it's one of those issues that's just going to have pros and cons to it.
1: For Joe Stedding, it's a more delicate calculation. As North Scott Superintendent, safety is always front of mind.
2: Yeah, obviously, having kids walk in streets that are dark, you worry about, cars or people paying attention? Is all the communities well lit?
1: While some rural students are already picked up as early as 6:30, everyone would come to school in the dark between Thanksgiving and mid-February.
2: Wouldn't be necessarily the buses on the road as much as kids waiting for the buses on the road, and depending on what their situation is and setup is.
1: On the other hand, the time change can impact behavior and attention.
2: And some adults too. This isn't just for kids. You know, those are adjustment periods that take a few weeks for things to settle back down and get back in a routine.
1: If the law goes through, Stedding doesn't expect schedule adjustments in the first year, and it would have to be minor.
2: To all suddenly do something that would put families in a bind when it comes to daycare or getting off work and things like that, you got to take those things into serious consideration too.
1: Whether or not you want to keep time changes comes down to your lifestyle.
2: I myself have said I would love not to have that transition.
1: And how you get your dinner.
3: We start taking a look at your lows here Friday night into early Saturday morning across Nebraska. Mainly 60s here across the state. A little bit cooler out here in western Nebraska, southwestern Nebraska, Imperial, only at 62. And then out in eastern Nebraska, going to be a little bit warmer than the rest, not cooling off as much there in Omaha, Nebraska City, only down to 73 and 72, coming off a pretty hot and toasty day. Clear skies for the most part across the state, though. A few clouds in the northern tier of the state, and then near Hastings in Nebraska City. We'll be watching for some clouds and maybe a little bit of precip out there as well. Looking out to Saturday, temperatures going soar all across the state. Southern Nebraska, mid to upper 70s for your highs. Then we move north and we start to see those temperatures rise even more. Upper 90s for the most part, though, shattering 101. And then O'Neill and Norfolk also join the club at 100 degrees for your highs, with lots of sunshine all across the state. Maybe a few clouds in northern Nebraska to give a little relief from the heat.
4: Back to News Channel Nebraska. Now let's take another look at today's top stories. Prosecutors say they plan to seek the death penalty for the man accused in the killing of a Stromsburg couple and their unborn baby. 24-year-old Sterling James attorneys filed a motion in April to declare the death penalty status unconstitutional. A Lancaster County District Judge overruled that motion this week, allowing prosecutors to seek a capital sentence in the upcoming trial. James is accused of murdering Hannah Neville and his half-brother, Roberto Tanner. Police say Neville was 32 weeks pregnant when she was killed. James' wife, 22-year-old Sade Titus, was also arrested, accused of helping James hide the bodies. Four others have been arrested related to the investigation. James' next court appearance is set for next week. Democratic nominee for Nebraska's U.S. Senate seat has officially filed to remove her name from the November ballot. Cindy Burbank filed the motion with the Secretary of State today. The move clears a head-to-head path for independent candidate Dan Osborne to challenge incumbent Republican Senator Pete Ricketts. Burbank has long stated she would step aside to avoid splitting the vote. Following the filing, the Ricketts campaign released a statement accusing Osborne of rigging the ballot and calling him a Democratic nominee in disguise. A district judge granted a motion Friday to halt the city of Lincoln from implementing its own minimum wage ordinance while a lawsuit plays out. Lancaster County District Judge granted the temporary injunction as part of a lawsuit filed by Nebraska Attorney General Mike Hilgers. The city's ordinance was set to take effect tomorrow, July 18th. It aimed to keep the minimum wage tied to inflation and require a $15 an hour minimum for youth employees, defying recent flat rate in youth wage changes made by the state legislature. Hildreth argues the city is

0: legally attempting to rewrite state statute.
1: This is an effective rewrite of the statute, because what the state has said is you may pay, you shall pay people at this rate, and what the city of Lincoln is saying, no, no, no, you shall pay them at this higher rate. You cannot do both.
0: Hildreth maintains the recent changes made by the unicameral take precedent, and that Lincoln's ordinance would force up the cost of goods and services across the state. The injunction will remain in place until a final ruling on the lawsuit is made. Nebraska Public Power District is breaking ground on a major infrastructure project aimed at strengthening the state's electric grid. Today, NPPD celebrated the start of construction on its new Princeton Road station. NCN's Jake Bartecki has the story.
2: Special day for Nebraska Public Power. A project in southern Lancaster County is set to bring power to over 300,000 Nebraskans. Work on the Princeton Road Station project is officially underway.
3: The energy foundation of our economy is rising faster than any point in a modern history. This growth is a tremendous opportunity. More jobs, more investment, and more vitality for the communities across the state. This is why NPPD has embarked on one of the most forward-looking infrastructure expansion efforts in our history.
4: NPPD broke ground on their Princeton Road Station project Friday morning. The station will have the ability to power 318,000 residential homes. The goal for its completion is 2029. NPPD President and CEO Tom Kent says the project will utilize both RICE and CTs.
3: Princeton Road Station will add 694 megawatts of natural gas power generation using combustion turbines and reciprocating internal combustion engines, providing fast start, flexible resources capable of serving approximately 318,000 homes at full capacity.
4: NPPD's had a strong footprint in southeast Nebraska, about 20 miles away since the Beatrice Power Station constructed in 2005. NPPD Board of Director Wayne Williams says some of that staff that built the Beatrice Station are currently working on the Princeton Road Station project as well.
5: We've got the experience, the resident experience is still in our organization. We know how to build these things. We know how to put these things together. But the management did an excellent job on bringing all of the design and the information, everything that we needed to do this.
4: The project's cost is about $3 billion to complete. District 32 Senator Tom Brand, who serves as chair of the Natural Resources Committee in the Nebraska Legislature, says he's appreciative of NPPD's willingness to work in southeast Nebraska.
6: If there's a part of the state that you have focused on and I'm incredibly grateful for, it's southeast Nebraska. When we have power, $3 billion right here, plus all this other infrastructure, this is going to be an incredible bump to the economy of the state of Nebraska.
4: In Lancaster County, Jake Bartecki, News Channel Nebraska.
0: Three lakes around Nebraska are no-goes for anyone looking to get a quick dip to beat the heat. The Nebraska Department of Water, Energy, and Environment announced health alerts at Maple Creek Recreation Area in Colfax County, Mascanteen Lake in Stanton County, and Rockford Lake in Gage County. The Maple Creek alert is a new one. The other two are extensions from last week. Health officials say each of the lakes have potentially harmful levels of blue-green algae. That means no swimming and avoiding anything that could mean swallowing the water. The testing done is part of weekly sampling over the summer at 57 different lakes around the state. Southeast Nebraska town is telling residents to boil their water. Village officials in Claytonia said the order and restricted water usage issued Thursday was because of a well pump malfunction. The Gage County town says the boil order will be in effect until the pump is repaired and water testing is completed. They're anticipating that will be done by next Wednesday, the 22nd. Nebraska Task Force 1 has been activated as days of pounding rain have caused dangerous flooding in Texas. The 43-member task force includes personnel from Lincoln, Omaha, Papillion, and Council Bluffs, Iowa. Two canine teams are also part of the task force. Task force officials say they are unsure what to expect, but are ready for anything.
7: We have canine search dogs, rescue personnel, medical. Our capabilities are part of the typing resources, and we'll be able to provide everything that they need.

0: Authorities in Texas have rescued hundreds of stranded drivers and people trapped in homes, and at least two people have died due to catastrophic flooding. The region is still recovering from devastating floods a year ago. Is AI ready to take over your prescription refills? Utah is trying to figure that out. Doctronics AI prescription refill program allows Utah residents to skip the doctor's office and get their medicines refilled online. Lee Waldman has more on the program.
1: You can't have high access to healthcare without bringing down the costs. And so that is really the focus of what we're trying to do.
2: I'm Adam.
3: Doctronics co-founders created the AI program to connect people to healthcare. The prescription refill program was developed out of a necessity. Adam Oskowitz saw himself as a doctor.
1: We focused on an area that we felt was something that was a big friction point for both patients and physicians. But was also lower risk.
3: The program cannot create new prescriptions. It can only refill existing ones. On its website, Doctronic details the 190 medications currently available. Utah became the first state to authorize an AI system to participate in the medical decision-making process.
4: We take the data and we run it through our AI and then use human doctors to verify that it's all safe and accurate.
3: An assessment by the state of Utah of the first 5 months of the pilot program shows in the cases where AI recommended medication renewal, reviewing physicians overwhelmingly agreed. Dr. Eric Bresman with the University of Pennsylvania's School of Medicine sees the value in AI's involvement, but wants to ensure it follows the same rigorous standards human doctors are held to.
5: What I would like to see is a framework that has been sort of outlined in advance that outlines these benchmarks and competencies ahead of time. And that I want that to look a little bit more like what we think about when we're licensing humans to practice.
3: Bresman also pointed out that certain medications like blood thinners and cardiac drugs should be monitored closely and should not always be renewed. In New York, I'm Lee Waldman.
0: Out here on News Channel Nebraska, we've got more news up next.
6: Nebraska with lows down into the 60s, mainly mid to upper 60s across the state. Slightly cooler out here in far western Nebraska, 63 in Scottsbluff and 62 in Imperial. And not cooling off as much out there in eastern Nebraska. Coming off a hot day, temperatures are only getting down to 73 and 72 there in Omaha and Nebraska City. We're going to see that trend kind of continue over the next couple of days as well. Looking at those overnight conditions, mainly clear skies across the state, though some cloud cover here from Chatterton toward Harrington and Norfolk, and then down near Hastings and Nebraska City, where we'll be keeping an eye out for an isolated shower or thunderstorm. The Storm Prediction Center has a general risk from Chatterton to Valentine areas, and then down near Omaha into the Falls City area. If they're there, nothing severe is expected, but an isolated shower to give a little break from the heat. Looking out to Saturday, temperatures, heat, big topic there as well. Southern Nebraska, mid to upper 90s for your highs. You move north, we see those temperatures rise. Upper 90s for the most part across the northern tier of the state, though 101 in Chatterton. And O'Neill and Norfolk also joined the 100 club out there. Going to be a hot day yet once again with lots of sunshine expected across the state. Maybe a few clouds up here in northern Nebraska from Valentine to the Norfolk and Harrington areas where the Storm Prediction Center has yet again another general risk for showers or thunderstorms from Chatterton down into eastern Nebraska. Nothing severe expected, but a little break from the heat.
7: We're helping her get some better sleep, and it turned out she had had cancer, and not just one, but two kinds. Her dad actually came with her to that appointment. I was like, it's pretty routine, just get her in so we can see if he also thinks she needs her tonsils out. And they called me and said, yes, Dr. Altman thinks her tonsils are enlarged, but there's another issue. When he was doing his thorough examination, masses felt different in her thyroid. And so that same day, he worked to get her in the ultrasound, and they got her right in the ultrasound and found, he described it as more nodules than actual thyroid. The day he had to call and tell me that it was cancer, he was very kind and patient with me as I asked my questions. Dr. Altman, for sure, is forever in our hearts.
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9: 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I'm your Professor Ice-T.

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4: Geopolitics continue to weigh in. Now we got a whole nother wrench in the deal as we see issues happening within the Black Sea region. I am Susan Littlefield with the American Ag Network, and Mike Castle joins us now with StoneX. So let's talk about the Black Sea region, because it kind of died off per se for a certain period of time, but it's heating back up again.
5: Yeah, so you know, the market had kind of grown very insensitive to these headlines for several years at this point, but I think this newest round of escalation is actually pretty novel. Ukraine's ability to strike ships in, you know, water in general, their attacks on naval vessels obviously used to be the focus. Now it's on commodities themselves. They've hit over 150 vessels in like 10 days. That is a significant escalation, and that leads to the question is, what is Russia's response going to be? So wheat has kind of seen all of the focus to this point, because I think, you know, this is mostly a function of existing fund shorts trying to get covered and get out of that, specifically in Chicago and Matif. But wheat's not the only commodity impacted here. We remember going back to 2022, what happened. There's a lot of corn that moves through that region. There's a lot of edible oils that move through that region, which is supportive on the soybean side as well. And then not to mention fertilizer and energy too. So there are a ton of commodities that move through the Black Sea specifically. And once we saw that, you know, kind of pressure move outside of just the Sea of Azov into the Black Sea, it increases those risks again. And, you know, the market tries to price in what it doesn't know, obviously, and there's plenty of conflict elsewhere in the world. And this is just kind of happening at a very eventful time, to say the least.
4: So then I'm curious, how much time is it going to take for corn and these oils to start picking up the momentum like wheat did?
5: It's a great question. A lot of that is going to be a function of timing. And the big question for places in the EU, for example, that are big corn importers, Spain is their number one.
4: I'm Susan Littlefield reporting.
6: NCN Ag Reports are sponsored by CanEquip in Syracuse and Marysville, Kansas.
7: Joined by state lawmakers, Pillen announced he will sign an executive order to end taxpayer subsidies for the facilities. The order also creates a task force to propose new safeguards for the state's natural resources. Pillen says while Nebraska's cheap power and abundant water are attractive to tech giants, taxpayers shouldn't cough up the incentives at the expense of the state resources. The move follows recent legislation preventing data centers from depending on ratepayer-funded power. Omaha-based agriculture company Sklar will pay more than $10 million to resolve a federal investigation into a years-long corruption scheme. The Justice Department says the company agreed to a deferred prosecution agreement after charges were filed Friday. Prosecutors claim Sklar reimbursed third-party customs brokers for over $400,000 in bribes sent to Mexican officials so impure grain shipments could cross the border. Officials say, unbeknownst to the company, a portion of that money ultimately benefited a drug cartel. The Kearney Area Chamber of Commerce has named its next president and CEO. Julie Snyder officially takes the helm on August 24th, following a comprehensive national search. Board Chairman Nathan Dorsey says Snyder stood out for her vision, experience, and collaborative spirit. Snyder will lead Nebraska's third largest chamber, which represents approximately 900 member businesses across Buffalo County. The chamber says upcoming meet and greet opportunities for the community will be announced in the coming weeks. Learning now from health experts as air quality alerts go up for more than 100 million people in the U.S. due to smoke sweeping across many parts of the country,

0: from nearly 3,500 fires in Canada in northern Minnesota. In today's Health Minute, Mandy Gaither has more on the impact wildfire smoke can have on your body and ways to lower the risk.
1: The wildfires may be a ways away, but the EPA says smoke can travel hundreds of miles and impact air quality and the health of people far from the fires. Pair that with extreme heat, and it's a potentially dangerous combination.
2: It can have a serious impact on cardiovascular health, and we're talking anything from a heart attack to a stroke to increasing your risk for a heart failure exacerbation.
1: Dr. Elena Lewis with Northwestern Medicine says that combo can also trigger cardiac arrest in people with underlying conditions. Those at increased risk of complications include people with asthma, COPD, high blood pressure, high cholesterol, diabetes, those with a diagnosed heart condition, a history of stroke, congestive heart failure, or certain types of irregular heart rhythms. But Lewis says you can lower the risk.
2: Knowing what your risk factors are, knowing if you're susceptible, knowing if you do have a heart condition, and as much as is possible, especially on days like today, I would stay inside as much as you can.
1: If you do go out, Lewis says to wear a mask or N95 to help filter some of the pollutants and stay hydrated. She says dehydration can make you even more susceptible with the humidity. And for those with asthma, take prescribed inhalers with you. If you feel any of these persistent symptoms, chest discomfort, shortness of breath, a racing heart, extreme perspiration, nausea, or if something just doesn't feel right, seek medical help.
2: Don't ignore it, because this could be a really dangerous time right now.
1: For Health Minute, I'm Mandy Gaither.
3: Across Nebraska Friday night into early Saturday morning, mainly in the 60s here across the state. Slightly cooler in western and southwestern Nebraska, 62 in Imperial and 63 in Scottsbluff. And slightly warmer as you head out east toward Omaha and Lincoln, 73 degrees in Omaha and 71 in Lincoln. Not cooling off a whole ton from those hot temperatures we saw on the day on Friday. Looking at the conditions overnight, mainly clear skies across the state, though we'll be watching for some cloud cover here and some possible showers from Chadron toward the Hardington, Norfolk areas, and then also down in near Nebraska City and the Hastings area, where the Storm Prediction Center has a general risk for a shower or thunderstorm. Nothing severe expected, but if you're from Chadron to Valentine and then down near Omaha into the Falls City area, keep an eye out for a shower or thunderstorm, and it actually may cool off those temperatures a bit and keep it from getting as extreme and as hot. Looking out to Saturday, though, temperatures are going to get pretty hot yet again. Southern Nebraska a little bit cooler than the rest, up mid to upper 90s for your highs, while northern Nebraska going to get up into the upper 90s and even 100 degrees there. 101 in Chadron and 100 in O'Neill and Norfolk. Another toasty day for our folks out there, with lots of sunshine expected across the state. A few clouds expected in northern and northeast Nebraska from Valentine toward Hardington, Norfolk, and down toward Grand Island, where the Storm Prediction Center has issued yet again another general risk for showers or thunderstorm from Chadron eastward toward Hardington and down towards the Falls City area. Nothing severe again expected with these, but a possibility of a break from the heat. Look at our future radar here. Don't see anything here, at least over the next couple of few hours, 24 hours, but heading into Saturday night, we see a line push through across Nebraska. Sunday, maybe a few night into the night, and then Monday, see that right there. We'll see a front move through the state, and that's going to push the heat out of Nebraska. Look at our drought monitor. We did see some improvement from last week, mainly here near North Platte, east of Sydney and northeast of the Scottsbluff areas, though we did see this abnormally dry conditions extend down toward the Lincoln area. We're hoping to get some more rain later this week as the heat starts to subside. Look at our extended forecast starting here in northeast Nebraska. Very hot to start your weekend, Saturday, Sunday, and Monday, again to 103. Cooling off Tuesday, and then we're going to stay in the 80s and upper 70s through the remainder of the week. Southeast Nebraska about the same, 99, 98 Saturday, Sunday, 105 on Monday. Then we're cooling to 90 on Tuesday and 80s and upper 70s through Friday. Central Nebraska, 97 Saturday, Sunday, 104 on Monday. Cooling off Tuesday and then 80s through the rest of your week. Northwest Nebraska, 98, 101, and 102 on Monday. Very hot week there. Though we're cooling down into the 80s and chances of rain Wednesday through Friday. Then we look at Southwest Nebraska, 96, a little bit cooler, 98 and 104. And then we cool down Tuesday as well and remain in the upper 80s and 90s.
4: And I approve this message.
5: Allowing boys to play girl sports isn't just unfair, it's dangerous. 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And Osborne would allow boys to play girls' sports and use women's locker rooms. That's just plain wrong. He tries to hide his beliefs, but the truth is, Dan Osborne won't protect me, and he doesn't share our values.
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0: Many people in southern Colorado who evacuated because of the Aspen Acres fire are now allowed back home. They're returning to find some homes destroyed and others seemingly untouched. Shalima Maharaj reports.
11: Like a scene from a movie.
12: I had a ring camera on the property. I'd already looked at what the wind was doing.
11: The destruction played out before his eyes.
12: A lot of people, you know, they leave everything. They don't know what's happening, and they have to deal with the unknown and the anxiety and the fear. And I think that's much worse than me. I just got taken out of the game, so to speak.
11: On Monday, Joseph Arminio returned to his property in the San Isabel National Forest.
12: If you've ever seen Lord of the Rings, it kind of looks like Mordor.
11: The total opposite of what it was before the Aspen Acres fire swept through.
12: My stuff is gone, and honestly, more than my stuff, it sucks losing a beautiful place.
11: Now there are homes fully intact beside ruins.
13: It's very difficult to tell exactly what's going to happen at each structure.
11: But there are a lot of factors that can put a property at risk.
13: It's going to be what the home is made out of, how well it's been prepared, and what's immediately around it that's going to make the difference.
11: Michelle Steinberg.
13: We're definitely seeing an uptick in activity.
11: Is the Wildfire Division Director with the National Fire Protection Association.
13: Just because I've seen it a lot doesn't make it any easier to see it again.
11: According to Steinberg, embers are the big culprit.
13: Those are the burning pieces of material that are coming out of the main body of the fire and blowing into your gutters, up under your eaves, into your crawl spaces perhaps.
11: And can ignite a house from the inside out.
13: Making sure those embers don't get into vents, doing those kinds of jobs, cleaning out gutters, cleaning out anything within about 5 feet from the edge of the wall.
11: All ways to reduce wildfire risk.
12: That's not the work I was expecting to do, but I was expecting to do work, so I'm all right.
11: Because at the end of the day, he has

0: that lost everything.
1: Because everything that I built up there, I built with these, and I still have these. Everything that's really valuable to me in my life, I still have.
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0: Hello, how are we doing? My name is Tyler Murphy and you're watching News Channel Nebraska. Today is Friday, July 17th. Now let's take a look at our top headlines. First, prosecutors say they plan to seek the death penalty for the man accused in the killing of a Stromsburg couple and their unborn baby. And coming up, Nebraska is pumping the brakes on its new Medicaid work requirements for folks affected by the Tyson closure. Time now for a look at your forecast with NCN weather forecaster Owen Snodgrass.
1: We start taking a look at your lows here Friday night into early Saturday morning across Nebraska. Mainly 60s here across the state. A little bit cooler out here in western Nebraska, southwestern Nebraska, Imperial, only at 62. And then out in eastern Nebraska, going to be a little bit warmer than the rest, not cooling off as much there in Omaha, Nebraska City, only down to 73 and 72, coming off a pretty hot and toasty day. Clear skies for the most part across the state, though. A few clouds in the northern tier of the state and then near Hastings in Nebraska City. We'll be watching for some clouds and maybe a little bit of precip out there as well. Looking out to Saturday, temperatures going to soar all across the state. Southern Nebraska, mid to upper 70s for your highs. Then we move north and we start to see those temperatures rise even more. Upper 90s for the most part, though, shattering 101. And then the O'Neill and Norfolk also join the club at 100 degrees for your highs, with lots of sunshine all across the state. Maybe a few clouds in northern Nebraska to give a little relief from the heat.
0: Welcome back to News Channel Nebraska. Now let's take a look at our top headlines today. Prosecutors say they plan to seek the death penalty for the man accused in the killing of a Stromsburg couple and their unborn baby. 24-year-old Sterling James attorneys filed a motion in April to declare the death penalty status unconstitutional. A Lancaster County District Judge overruled that motion this week, allowing prosecutors to seek a capital sentence in the upcoming trial. James is accused of murdering Hannah Neville and his half-brother Roberto Tanner. Police say Neville was 32 weeks pregnant when she was killed. James' wife, 22-year-old Sade Titus, was also arrested, accused of helping James hide the bodies. Four others have been arrested related to the investigation. James' next court appearance is set for next week. Democratic nominee for Nebraska's U.S. Senate seat has officially filed to remove her name from the November ballot. Cindy Burbank filed the motion with the Secretary of State today. The move clears a head-to-head path for independent candidate Dan Osborne to challenge incumbent Republican Senator Pete Ricketts. Burbank has long stated she would step aside to avoid splitting the vote. Following the filing, the Ricketts campaign released a statement accusing Osborne of rigging the ballot and calling him a Democratic nominee in disguise. Nebraska Public Power District is breaking ground on a major infrastructure project aimed at strengthening the state's electric grid. Today, NPPD celebrated the start of construction on its new Princeton Road station. NCN's Jake Bartecki has the story.
2: Special day for Nebraska Public Power. A project in southern Lancaster County is set to bring power to over 300,000 Nebraskans. Work on the Princeton Road Station project is officially underway.
3: The energy foundation of our economy is rising faster than any point in our modern history. This growth is a tremendous opportunity. More jobs, more investment, and more vitality for the communities across the state. This is why MPPD has embarked on one of the most forward-looking infrastructure expansions

0: construction efforts in our history.
1: NPPD broke ground on their Princeton Road Station project Friday morning. The station will have the ability to power 318,000 residential homes. The goal for its completion is 2029. NPPD President and CEO Tom Kent says the project will utilize both RICE and CTs.
0: Princeton Road Station will add 694 megawatts of natural gas power generation using combustion turbines and reciprocating internal combustion engines, providing fast start, flexible resources capable of serving approximately 318,000 homes at full capacity.
1: NPPD's had a strong footprint in southeast Nebraska, about 20 miles away since the Beatrice Power Station constructed in 2005. NPPD Board of Director Wayne Williams says some of that staff that built the Beatrice Station are currently working on the Princeton Road Station project as well.
2: We've got the experience, the resident experience is still in our organization. We know how to build these things. We know how to put these things together. But the management did an excellent job on bringing all of the design and the information, everything that we needed to do this.
1: The project's cost is about $3 billion to complete. District 32 Senator Tom Brand, who serves as chair of the Natural Resources Committee in the Nebraska Legislature, says he's appreciative of NPPD's willingness to work in southeast Nebraska.
3: If there's a part of the state that you have focused on and I'm incredibly grateful for, it's southeast Nebraska. When we have power, $3 billion right here, plus all this other infrastructure, this is going to be an incredible bump to the economy of the state of Nebraska.
1: In Lancaster County, Jake Bartecki, News Channel Nebraska.
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4: Nebraska is pumping the brakes on its new Medicaid work requirements for folks affected by the Tyson closure in Lexington. The State Department of Health and Human Services announced Friday that it is temporarily exempting Dawson County from the requirements that those seeking Medicaid work look for work, attend school, or volunteer 80 hours a month. The requirements allow for waivers in counties that have unemployment rates above 8%. The jobless rate in the Lexington area stood at 14.6% in May. The community still reeling after Tyson's decision to shut down their plant, eliminating an estimated 3,200 jobs. Lincoln police have identified the man whose body was discovered in a storm drain Thursday morning. Authorities say the deceased is 37-year-old Adrian Paris of Lincoln. First responders say they located Paris in the water in Antelope Creek, just south of N Street along the Billy Wolf Trail. The LPD Criminal Investigations Unit is working to determine a cause of death. An autopsy was scheduled for later today. Officials say more information will be released as it becomes available. Beloved Columbus Landmark is entering a brand new chapter, and this time everyone is invited to play. I was able to get a first-hand look. Check it out. Beloved Columbus.

0: Columbus Landmark is officially open with a brand new all-inclusive look. On Thursday afternoon, city leaders and community members gathered at East Pawnee Park to dedicate the newly reconstructed Sertoma Land Playground. The project replaces the old structure with a modern, fully accessible play space designed to ensure children of all abilities can play together.
1: Pawnee Park is one of our largest parks, obviously, in Columbus, and it gets used for everything. And so I'm just excited. We were walking around doing the inspection earlier, and it's like seeing it on the paper to now in real life is just, it's incredible.
0: Bringing the project to life required significant community investment. The upgrade was funded in part by a $215,000 land and water conservation fund grant through the Nebraska Game and Parks Commission, with the remaining balance supported by the city's voter-approved sales tax. Former Parks Director Betsy Eckhart says the transformation is about more than just the new equipment. It's about keeping a local tradition alive.
2: It's amazing. It's amazing to know that the generations that were able to come to the original Sertoma land are now going to be able to bring their kids and have that same experience here.
0: The park's new 360-degree slide features a conveyor lift design to help children with limited mobility climb to the top. Though also proved to be a hit with local adults, including Columbus Mayor James Bulkley, who took a turn sliding down the dedication. The team behind the effort look forward to the park's next chapter.
2: We are just so incredibly grateful to everybody that helped support this project, and we're ready to see Columbus play.
0: In Columbus, Tyler Murphy, News Channel Nebraska.
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3: Down into the 60s, mainly mid to upper 60s across the state. Slightly cooler out here in far western Nebraska, 63 in Scottsbluff and 62 in Imperial. And not cooling off as much out there in eastern Nebraska. Coming off a hot day, temperatures are only getting down to 73 and 72 there in Omaha and Nebraska City. We're going to see that trend kind of continue over the next couple of days as well. Looking at those overnight conditions, mainly clear skies across the state. Though some cloud cover here from Chatham toward Harrington,

Norfolk, and then down near Hastings in Nebraska City, where we'll be keeping an eye out for an isolated shower or thunderstorm. The Storm Prediction Center has a general risk from Chatterton to Valentine areas, and then down

0: 100 Club out there. Going to be a hot day yet once again, with lots of sunshine expected across the state. Maybe a few clouds up here in northern Nebraska from Valentine to the Norfolk and Hardington areas, where the Storm Prediction Center has yet again another general risk for showers or thunderstorms from Chadron down into eastern Nebraska. Nothing severe expected, but a little break from the heat.
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12: Nothing should stand between you and your relationship with God. And now that relationship can still grow. Every morning after the 8 a.m. news, please join us live from Mass with Father Joe at St. Isidore's Catholic Church.
13: Providing this service and broadcasting these Masses will allow us another way to connect with people and share with them something that we know is important to so many.
12: Morning Mass is brought to you in part by these sponsors.
14: District judge granted a motion Friday to halt the city of Lincoln from implementing its own minimum wage ordinance while a lawsuit plays out. Lancaster County District Judge granted the temporary injunction as part of a lawsuit filed by Nebraska Attorney General Mike Hilgers. The city's ordinance was set to take effect tomorrow, July 18th. It aimed to keep the minimum wage tied to inflation and require a $15 an hour minimum for youth employees, defying recent flat rate in youth wage changes made by the state legislature. Hilgers argues the city is illegally attempting to rewrite state statute.
15: This is an effective rewrite of the statute, because what the state has said is you shall pay people at this rate. And what the city of Lincoln is saying, no, you shall pay them at this higher rate. You cannot do both.
14: Hilgers maintains the recent changes made by the unicameral take precedent, and that Lincoln's ordinance would force up the cost of goods and services across the state. The injunction will remain in place until a final ruling on the lawsuit is made. Adams County Fair continued Friday with livestock competitions, where one 4-H exhibitor overcame unique challenges to earn a grand championship. NCN's Brandon Shanahan has a story from the beef barn.
16: The Adams County Fair continues this weekend, or should I say, continues this weekend, as 4-H competitors from all over central Nebraska came to show their cattle Friday. One of those competitors was Reagan Hurt of Holstein, who brought cattle, sheep, and pigs to this year's fair, competing in several livestock events. Friday's schedule featured the beef shows, including the bucket calf competition. Showing cattle is hard enough as is, but Hurt's animal had some extra challenges.
17: Bonnie, the one on the far side, he is blind. He's fully blind. He was blind
8: since birth, but he's doing really

0: The Bucky Calf competition focuses on an exhibitor's knowledge, showmanship, and the relationship they have built with their calf rather than the animal's physical quality. Hurt said working with a blind calf made that bond even more important.
1: He has to learn how to trust you and build a relationship with you. He is really clumsy. He runs into stuff. He tries to bulldoze me over. He gets worked up easily. I have to calm him down. It's just kind of difficult to adapt to a blind calf.
0: Despite the added challenge, Hertz was named grand champion in her class. She said the long hours spent caring for and working with her animals make moments like this even more rewarding.
1: I like going in the arena and just like showing them off, and it's really fun to just like walk them around, have them experience the like rush of excitement.
0: The Adams County Fair continues through the weekend with livestock shows, entertainment, carnival rides, and more at the Adams County Fairgrounds in Hastings. For News Channel Nebraska, I'm Brandon Shanahan.
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7: Severe weather is part of life here in Nebraska, and staying informed makes all the difference. I'm Kent Bouton. 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When the skies start to turn, know where to tune in. 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
8: Start by taking a look at your lows out here across Nebraska Friday night into early Saturday morning, mainly in the 60s here across the state. Slightly cooler in western and southwestern Nebraska, 62 in Imperial and 63 in Scotts Bluff, and then slightly warmer as you head out east toward Omaha and Lincoln, 73 degrees in Omaha and 71 in Lincoln. Not cooling off a whole ton from those hot temperatures we saw on the day on Friday. Looking at the conditions overnight, mainly clear skies across the state, though we'll be watching for some cloud cover here and some possible showers from Chadron toward the Hardington and Norfolk areas, and then also down in near Nebraska City and the Hastings area, where the Storm Prediction Center has a general risk for a shower or thunderstorm. Nothing severe expected, but if you're from Chadron to Valentine and then down near Omaha into the Falls City area, keep an eye out for a shower or thunderstorm, and it actually may cool off those temperatures a bit and keep it from getting as extreme and as hot. Looking out to Saturday, though, temperatures going to get pretty hot yet again. Southern Nebraska a little bit cooler than the rest, up mid to upper 90s for your highs, while northern Nebraska going to get up into the upper 90s and even 100 degrees there. 101 in Chadron and 100 in O'Neill and Norfolk. Another toasty day for our folks out there, with lots of sunshine expected across the state. A few clouds expected in northern and northeast Nebraska from Valentine toward Hardington and Norfolk, and down toward Grand Island, where the Storm Prediction Center has issued yet again another general risk for showers or thunderstorm from Chadron eastward toward Hardington and down towards the Falls City area.

0: Nothing severe, again, expected with these, but a possibility of a break from the heat. Look at our future radar here. Don't see anything here, at least over the next couple few hours, 24 hours, but heading into Saturday night, we see a line push through across Nebraska. Sunday, maybe a few nights into the night, and then Monday, see that right there. We'll see a front move through the state, and that's going to push the heat out of Nebraska. Look at our drought monitor. We did see some improvement from last week, mainly here near North Platte, east of Sydney and northeast of the Scotts Bluff areas, though we did see this abnormally dry conditions extend down toward the Lincoln area. We're hoping to get some more rain later this week as the heat starts to subside. Look at our extended forecast starting here in northeast Nebraska. Very hot to start your weekend Saturday, Sunday, and Monday, again to 103. Cooling off Tuesday, and then we're going to stay in the 80s and upper 70s through the remainder of the week. Southeast Nebraska about the same, 99, 98 Saturday, Sunday, 105 on Monday. Then we're cooling to 90 on Tuesday and 80s and upper 70s through Friday. Central Nebraska, 97 Saturday, Sunday, 104 on Monday. Cooling off Tuesday and then 80s through the rest of your week. Northwest Nebraska, 98, 101, and 102 on Monday. Very hot week there. Though we're cooling down into the 80s and chances of rain Wednesday through Friday. Then we look at Southwest Nebraska, 96, a little bit cooler, 98 and 104. And then we cool down Tuesday as well and remain in the upper 80s and 90s.
1: Fire crews and civilians in western Nebraska have had to deal with wildfires all throughout this year. They've received a lot of support, some coming all the way from southeastern part of the state. Western Nebraska crews have tapped into the process of mutual aid multiple times this year to call in reinforcements from the 3 and 33 Task Force, a network of fire crews ranging from Fairbury and Jansen out east to Wymore and Blue Springs. Jeff Nelson is the fire chief in Diller and detailed his team's response to the latest outbreak near Crawford 2 weeks ago with the Jefferson County Commissioners. It was a particularly tough assignment, navigating unfamiliar terrain in the dead of night with the threats of fire all around.
2: The driver's side of your truck was up against the bank and the path was no wider than your truck. And it was a 300 yard drop off straight down.
3: That's what they said.
2: So yeah, we were doing that at 3 o'clock in the morning with never seeing the road before.
3: Kind of blind, yeah.
1: The Log Road Fire was the fourth that the 3 and 33 Task Force has responded to so far this year, along with ones in Morrill, Broken Bow, and Peru. Nebraska has been beset by these disasters, most naturally occurring, some not. But Nelson concluded his Tuesday visit with a concerning forecast.
2: Oh, but I got a feeling that it's just going to get worse.
4: Unless it rains.
2: Yeah. They're going to have a lot of rain for that to happen, and I don't see that anytime soon.
1: Omaha Public Works is making immediate safety changes to a busy intersection following a crash that killed two children. Traffic signals at 114th and West Center Road now feature protected only left turns, completely eliminating the flashing yellow arrow. The move comes as additional motor vehicle homicide and DUI charges are expected against Tanner Hunt. Investigators say Hunt was under the influence of alcohol and Adderall during the July 9th crash that killed 10-year-old Preston and 5-year-old Zayden at that intersection. Hunt remains jailed on a $10 million bond. Lawmakers in Washington are considering whether to make daylight saving time permanent. It would have a lot of implications, and it seems like everyone's got an opinion on it. Maddie Franz talks to some of them.
5: On Sam Benson's farm near LeClaire, everything with hooves can tell time.
6: At 6 o'clock in the morning, rain, sleet, snow, they are standing here waiting for their bottles.
5: From calves and kids.
6: This is Babs.
5: To dairy goats and cows.
6: The horse who is over there will start pacing and running in circles because she hasn't been fed yet.
5: To Gloria, the man-hating horse, they'll read Benson the Riot Act if he's late.
6: They will stress. They will be irate.
5: But getting off schedule does more than tick them off.
6: And if they're stressed, they don't gain, or they don't take care of their babies.
5: Right now, it happens every time the clock jumps back and forth.
6: I just don't like it. I really am not a fan.
5: That's why he'd like to see Congress pass the Sunshine Protection Act.
6: If it wasn't done anymore, that'd be wonderful. I mean, just keep everything at a steady, even flow.
5: If we didn't fall back

0: The Quad Cities could see sunrises as late as 8:30 in the winter.
1: You know, it's one of those issues that's just going to have pros and cons to it.
0: For Joe Stedding, it's a more delicate calculation. As North Scott Superintendent, safety is always front of mind.
1: Obviously, having kids walk in streets that are dark, you worry about, cars. Are people paying attention? Is all the communities well lit?
0: While some rural students are already picked up as early as 6:30, everyone would come to school in the dark between Thanksgiving and mid-February.
1: Wouldn't be necessarily the buses on the road as much as kids waiting for the buses on the road, and depending on what their situation is and setup is.
0: On the other hand, the time change can impact behavior and attention.
1: And some adults too. This isn't just for kids. You know, those are adjustment periods that take a few weeks for things to settle back down and get back in a routine.
0: If the law goes through, Stedding doesn't expect schedule adjustments in the first year, and it would have to be minor.
1: To all suddenly do something that would put families in a bind when it comes to daycare or getting off work and things like that, you got to take those things into serious consideration too.
0: Whether or not you want to keep time changes comes down to your lifestyle.
1: I myself have said I would love not to have that transition.
0: And how you get your dinner.
2: We start taking a look at your lows here Friday night into early Saturday morning across Nebraska. Mainly 60s here across the state. A little bit cooler out here in western Nebraska, southwestern Nebraska, Imperial, only at 62. And then out in eastern Nebraska, going to be a little bit warmer than the rest, not cooling off as much there in Omaha, Nebraska City, only down to 73 and 72, coming off a pretty hot and toasty day. Clear skies for the most part across the state, though. A few clouds in the northern tier of the state and then near Hastings in Nebraska City. We'll be watching for some clouds and maybe a little bit of precip out there as well. Looking out to Saturday, temperatures going to soar all across the state. Southern Nebraska, mid to upper 70s for your highs. Then we move north and we start to see those temperatures rise even more. Upper 90s for the most part, though, shattering 101. And then O'Neill and Norfolk also join the club at 100 degrees for your highs, with lots of sunshine all across the state. Maybe a few clouds in northern Nebraska to give a little relief from the heat.
3: Back to News Channel Nebraska. Now let's take another look at today's top stories. Prosecutors say they plan to seek the death penalty for the man accused in the killing of Stromsburg couple and their unborn baby. 24-year-old Sterling James attorneys filed a motion in April to declare the death penalty status unconstitutional. A Lancaster County District Judge overruled that motion this week, allowing prosecutors to seek a capital sentence in the upcoming trial. James is accused of murdering Hannah Neville and his half-brother Roberto Tanner. Police say Neville was 32 weeks pregnant when she was killed. James' wife, 22-year-old Sade Titus, was also arrested, accused of helping James hide the bodies. Four others have been arrested related to the investigation. James' next court appearance is set for next week. Democratic nominee for Nebraska's U.S. Senate seat has officially filed to remove her name from the November ballot. Cindy Burbank filed the motion with the Secretary of State today. The move clears a head-to-head path for independent candidate Dan Osborne to challenge incumbent Republican Senator Pete Ricketts. Burbank has long stated she would step aside to avoid splitting the vote. Following the filing, the Ricketts campaign released a statement accusing Osborne of rigging the ballot and calling him a Democratic nominee in disguise. A district judge granted a motion Friday to halt the city of Lincoln from implementing its own minimum wage ordinance while a lawsuit plays out. Lancaster County District Judge granted the temporary injunction as part of a lawsuit filed by Nebraska Attorney General Mike Hilgers. The city's ordinance was set to take effect tomorrow, July 18th. It aimed to keep the minimum wage tied to inflation and require a $15 an hour minimum for youth employees, defying recent flat rate in youth wage changes made by the state legislature. Hilgers argues the city is illegally attempting to rewrite state statute.
4: This is an effective rewrite of the statute, because what the state has said is you shall pay people at this rate. And what the city of Lincoln is saying, no, you shall pay them at this higher rate. You cannot do both.
3: Hilgers maintains the recent changes made by the unicameral take precedent, and that Lincoln's ordinance would force up the cost of goods and services across the state. The injunction will remain in place until a final ruling on the lawsuit is made.

0: Nebraska Public Power District is breaking ground on a major infrastructure project aimed at strengthening the state's electric grid. Today, NPPD celebrated the start of construction on its new Princeton Road station. NCN's Jake Bartecki has the story.
1: Special day for Nebraska Public Power. A project in southern Lancaster County is set to bring power to over 300,000 Nebraskans. Work on the Princeton Road Station project is officially underway.
2: The energy foundation of our economy is rising faster than any point in our modern history. This growth is a tremendous opportunity. More jobs, more investment, and more vitality for the communities across the state. This is why NPPD has embarked on one of the most forward-looking infrastructure expansion efforts in our history.
3: NPPD broke ground on their Princeton Road Station project Friday morning. The station will have the ability to power 318,000 residential homes. The goal for its completion is 2029. NPPD President and CEO Tom Kent says the project will utilize both RICE and CTs.
2: Princeton Road Station will add 694 megawatts of natural gas power generation using combustion turbines and reciprocating internal combustion engines, providing fast start, flexible resources capable of serving approximately 318,000 homes at full capacity.
3: NPPD's had a strong footprint in southeast Nebraska, about 20 miles away since the Beatrice Power Station constructed in 2005. NPPD Board of Director Wayne Williams says some of that staff that built the Beatrice Station are currently working on the Princeton Road Station project as well.
4: We've got the experience, the resident experience is still in our organization. We know how to build these things. We know how to put these things together. But the management did an excellent job on bringing all of the design and the information, everything that we needed to do this.
3: The project's cost is about $3 billion to complete. District 32 Senator Tom Brand, who serves as chair of the Natural Resources Committee in the Nebraska Legislature, says he's appreciative of NPPD's willingness to work in southeast Nebraska.
5: If there's a part of the state that you have focused on and I'm incredibly grateful for, it's southeast Nebraska. When we have power, $3 billion right here, plus all this other infrastructure, this is going to be an incredible bump to the economy of the state of Nebraska.
3: In Lancaster County, Jake Bartecki, News Channel Nebraska.
0: Three lakes around Nebraska are no-goes for anyone looking to get a quick dip to beat the heat. The Nebraska Department of Water, Energy, and Environment announced health alerts at Maple Creek Recreation Area in Colfax County, Mascantine Lake in Stanton County, and Rockford Lake in Gage County. The Maple Creek alert is a new one. The other two are extensions from last week. Health officials say each of the lakes have potentially harmful levels of blue-green algae. That means no swimming and avoiding anything that could mean swallowing the water. The testing done is part of weekly sampling over the summer at 57 different lakes around the state. Southeast Nebraska town is telling residents to boil their water. Village officials in Claytonia said the order and restricted water usage is issued Thursday was because of a well pump malfunction. The Gage County town says the boil order will be in effect until the pump is repaired and water testing is completed. They're anticipating that will be done by next Wednesday, the 22nd. Nebraska Task Force 1 has been activated as days of pounding rain have caused dangerous flooding in Texas. The 43-member task force includes personnel from Lincoln, Omaha, Papillion, and Council Bluffs, Iowa. Two K-9 teams are also part of the task force. Task force officials say they are unsure what to expect, but are ready for anything.
6: We have canine search dogs, rescue personnel, medical. Our capabilities are part of the typing resources, and that's we'll be able to provide everything that they need.
0: Authorities in Texas have rescued hundreds of stranded drivers and people trapped in homes, and at least two people have died due to catastrophic flooding. The region is still recovering from devastating floods a year ago. Is AI ready to take over your prescription refills? Utah is trying to figure that out. Doctronics AI prescription refill program allows Utah residents to skip the doctor's office and get their medicines refilled online. Lee Waldman has more on the program.
7: You can't have high access to healthcare without

0: without bringing down the cost. And so that is really the focus of what we're trying to do.
1: I'm Adam.
2: Doctronics co-founders created the AI program to connect people to healthcare. The prescription refill program was developed out of a necessity. Adam Oskowitz saw himself as a doctor.
0: We focused on an area that we felt was something that was a big friction point for both patients and physicians, but was also lower risk.
2: The program cannot create new prescriptions. It can only refill existing ones. On its website, Doctronic details the 190 medications currently available. Utah became the first state to authorize an AI system to participate in the medical decision-making process.
3: We take the data and we run it through our AI and then use human doctors to verify that it's all safe and accurate.
2: An assessment by the state of Utah of the first 5 months of the pilot program shows in the cases where AI recommended medication renewal, reviewing physicians overwhelmingly agreed. Dr. Eric Bresman with the University of Pennsylvania's School of Medicine sees the value in AI's involvement, but wants to ensure it follows the same rigorous standards human doctors are held to.
4: What I would like to see is a framework that has been sort of outlined in advance that outlines these benchmarks and competencies ahead of time. And that I want that to look a little bit more like what we think about when we're licensing humans to practice.
2: Bresman also pointed out that certain medications like blood thinners and cardiac drugs should be monitored closely and should not always be renewed. In New York, I'm Lee Waldman.
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6: Fairly warm night out here across Nebraska with lows down into the 60s, mainly mid to upper 60s across the state. Slightly cooler out here in far western Nebraska, 63 in Scottsbluff and 62 in Imperial. And not cooling off as much out there in eastern Nebraska. Coming off a hot day, temperatures are only getting down to 73 and 72 there in Omaha and Nebraska City. We're going to see that trend kind of continue over the next couple of days as well. Looking at those overnight conditions, mainly clear skies across the state, though some cloud cover here from Chatterin toward Harrington and Norfolk, and then down near Hastings in Nebraska City, where we'll be keeping an eye out for an isolated shower or thunderstorm. The Storm Prediction Center has a general risk from Chatterin to Valentine areas, and then down near Omaha into the Falls City area. If they're there, nothing severe is expected, but an isolated shower to give a little break from the heat. Looking out to Saturday, temperatures, heat, big topic there as well. Southern Nebraska, mid to upper 90s for your highs. You move north, we see those temperatures rise. Upper 90s for the most part across the northern tier of the state, though 101 in Chatterin. And O'Neill and Norfolk also joined the 100 club out there. Going to be a hot day yet once again with lots of sunshine expected across the state. Maybe a few clouds up here in northern Nebraska from Valentine to the Norfolk and Hardington areas where the Storm Prediction Center has yet again another general risk for showers or thunderstorms from Chatterin down into eastern Nebraska. Nothing severe expected, but a little break from the heat.
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1: Geopolitics continue to weigh in. Now we got a whole nother wrench in the deal as we see issues happening within the Black Sea region. I am Susan Littlefield with the American Ag Network, and Mike Castle joins us now with StoneX. So let's talk about the Black Sea region, because it kind of died off per se for a certain period of time, but it's heating back up again.
2: Yeah, so you know, the market had kind of grown very insensitive to these headlines for several years at this point, but I think this newest round of escalation is actually pretty novel. Ukraine's ability to strike ships in, you know, water in general, their attacks on naval vessels obviously used to be the focus. Now it's on commodities themselves. They've hit over 150 vessels in like 10 days. That is a significant escalation. And that leads to the question is, what is Russia's response going to be? So wheat has kind of seen all of the focus to this point, because I think, you know, this is mostly a function of existing fund shorts trying to get covered and get out of that, specifically in Chicago and Matif. But wheat's not the only commodity impacted here. We remember going back to 2022, what happened. There's a lot of corn that moves through that region. There's a lot of edible oils that move through that region, which is supportive on the soybean side as well. And then not to mention fertilizer and energy too. So there are a ton of commodities that move through the Black Sea specifically. And once we saw that, you know, kind of pressure move outside of just the Sea of Azov into the Black Sea, it increases those risks again. And you know, the market tries to price in what it doesn't know, obviously, and there's plenty of conflict elsewhere in the world, and this is just kind of happening at a very eventful time, to say the least.
1: So then I'm curious, how much time is it going to take for corn and these oils to start picking up the momentum like wheat did?
2: It's a great question. A lot of that is going to be a function of timing. And the big question for places in the EU, for example, that are big corn importers, Spain is their number one.
1: I'm Susan Littlefield reporting.
3: Governor Jim Pillen is suspending tax incentives for large-scale data centers in Nebraska. Joined by state lawmakers, Pillen announced he will sign an executive order to end taxpayer subsidies for the facilities. The order also creates a task force to propose new safeguards for the state's natural resources. Pillen says while Nebraska's cheap power and abundant water are attractive to tech giants, taxpayers shouldn't cough up the incentives at the expense of the state resources. The move follows recent legislation preventing data centers from depending on ratepayer-funded power. Omaha-based agriculture company Sklar will pay more than $10 million to resolve a federal investigation into a years-long corruption scheme. The Justice Department says the company agreed to a deferred prosecution agreement after charges were filed Friday. Prosecutors claim Sklar reimbursed third-party customs brokers for over $400,000 in bribes sent to Mexican officials so impure grain shipments could cross the border. Officials say, unbeknownst to the company, a portion of that money ultimately benefited a drug cartel. The Kearney Area Chamber of Commerce has named its next president and CEO. Julie Snyder officially takes the helm on August 24th, following a comprehensive national search. Board Chairman Nathan Dorsey says Snyder stood out for her vision, experience, and collaborative spirit. Snyder will lead Nebraska's third largest chamber, which represents approximately 900 member businesses across Buffalo County. The chamber says upcoming meet and greet opportunities for the community will be announced in the coming weeks. Learning now from health experts as air quality alerts go up for more than 100 million people in the U.S. due to smoke sweeping across many parts of the country from nearly 3,500 fires in Canada and northern Minnesota. In today's Health Minute, Mandy Gaither has more on the impact wildfire smoke can have on your body and ways to lower the risk.
4: The wildfires may be a ways away, but the EPA says smoke can travel hundreds of miles and impact air quality and the health of people far from the fires. Pair that with extreme heat, and it's a potentially dangerous combination.
5: It can have a serious impact on cardiovascular health, and we're talking anything from a heart attack to a stroke to increasing your risk for a heart failure exacerbation.
4: Dr. Elena Lewis with Northwestern Medicine says that combo can also trigger cardiac arrest in people with underlying conditions. Those at increased risk of complications include people with asthma, COPD, high blood pressure, high cholesterol, diabetes, those with a diagnosed heart condition, a history of stroke, congestive heart failure, or certain types of irregular heart rhythms. But Lewis says you can lower the risk.
5: Knowing what your risk factors are, knowing if you're susceptible, knowing if you do have a heart condition, and as much as is possible, especially on days like today, I would stay inside as much as you can.
4: If you do go out, Lewis says to wear a mask or N95 to help filter some of the pollutants and stay hydrated. She says dehydration can make you even more susceptible with the humidity. And for those with asthma, take prescribed inhalers with you. If you feel any of these persistent symptoms, chest discomfort, shortness of breath, a racing heart, extreme perspiration, nausea, or if something just doesn't feel right, seek medical help.
5: Don't ignore it, because this could be a really dangerous time right now.
4: For Health Minute, I'm Mandy Gaither.
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7: At your lows out here across Nebraska Friday night into early Saturday morning, mainly in the 60s here across the state. Slightly cooler in western and southwestern Nebraska, 62 in Imperial and 63 in Scotts Bluff, and slightly warmer as you head out east toward Omaha and Lincoln, 73 degrees in Omaha and 71 in Lincoln. Not cooling off a whole ton from those hot temperatures we saw on the day on Friday. Looking at the conditions overnight, mainly clear skies across the state, though we'll be watching for some cloud cover here and some possible showers from Chadron toward the Hardington and Norfolk areas, and then also down in near Nebraska City and the Hastings area, where the Storm Prediction Center has a general risk for a shower or thunderstorm. Nothing severe expected, but if you're from Chadron to Valentine and then down near Omaha into the Falls City area, keep an eye out for a shower or thunderstorm, and it actually may cool off those temperatures a bit and keep it from getting as extreme and as hot. Looking out to Saturday, though, temperatures are going to get pretty hot yet again. Southern Nebraska a little bit cooler than the rest, up mid to upper 90s for your highs, while northern Nebraska going to get up into the upper 90s and even 100 degrees there. 101 in Chadron and 100 in O'Neill and Norfolk. Another toasty day for our folks out there, with lots of sunshine expected across the state. A few clouds expected in northern and northeast Nebraska from Valentine to Hardington, Norfolk, and down toward Grand Island, where the Storm Prediction Center has issued yet again another general risk for showers or thunderstorm from Chadron eastward toward Hardington and down towards the Falls City area. Nothing severe again expected with these, but a possibility of a break from the heat. Look at our future radar here. Don't see anything here, at least over the next couple few hours, 24 hours, but heading into Saturday night, we see a line push through across Nebraska. Sunday, maybe a few nights into the night, and then Monday, see that right there. We'll see a front move through the state, and that's going to push the heat out of Nebraska. Look at our drought monitor. We did see some improvement from last week, mainly here near North Platte, east of Sydney and northeast of the Scotts Bluff areas, though we did see this abnormally dry conditions extend down toward the Lincoln area. We're hoping to get some more rain later this week as the heat starts to subside. Look at our extended forecast starting here in northeast Nebraska. Very hot to start your weekend, Saturday, Sunday, and Monday, again to 103. Cooling off Tuesday, and then we're going to stay in the 80s and upper 70s through the remainder of the week. Southeast Nebraska about the same, 99, 98 Saturday, Sunday, 105 on Monday. Then we're cooling to 90 on Tuesday and 80s and upper 70s through Friday. Central Nebraska, 97 Saturday, Sunday, 104 on Monday. Cooling off Tuesday and then 80s through the rest of your week. Northwest Nebraska, 98, 101, and 102 on Monday. Very hot week there. Though we're cooling down into the 80s and chances of rain Wednesday through Friday. Then we look at Southwest Nebraska, 96, a little bit cooler, 98 and 104. And then we cool down Tuesday as well and remain in the upper 80s and 90s.
8: Let's meet the doctor, Dr. James Mahalik. He is from Kearney. We're going to get into that in just a little bit. 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
9: When I was in college here, I actually got connected with Dan Slosky. Dan was the original founder of New West, and I worked at the hospital. I drew blood while I was in college. Very humbling job, by the way.
10: Sure.
9: And Dan took me into surgery, my first surgery, and I thought it was unbelievable that you could take somebody broken into the operating room, do something with your hands, and fix them, and they would get better. So that led me into orthopedics.

0: orthopedic surgery, and during my orthopedic residency, I was down at at the University of Texas. You rotate through all the different specialties. You rotate through hand surgery and trauma, foot and ankle, joint replacement. There's a bunch of specialties that you go through, and I was absolutely certain that I would never like spine surgery. It was the last thing on my list. And then in my third year of residency, I rotated with the spine surgery group and fell in love. The doctors that were in that group were incredibly welcoming. They created an atmosphere that made me want to be there and want to learn more. You know, people don't do spine surgery as a side gig. It's something that almost always requires additional training and a pretty focused practice. So that was how I ended up doing what I do today.
1: You did your time in Texas, you got back to Kearney, back to New West. What's it been like to be here in the town you grew up in?
0: It's been unbelievable. I knew I wanted to be back here. I wanted to be close to family. You know, I lived in Omaha for medical school and then San Antonio, so I was gone for 10 years. I really appreciate the size of Kearney and the things that I think a lot of people take for granted. The safety, you know, we have amazing parks, we have great schools here, and I wanted my kids to grow up where I was. Plus, I had an amazing opportunity, having known the doctors here at New West, that I could come back and be their first spine surgeon. You know, I get to be surrounded by a group of colleagues that are trained by some of the best doctors in the world, and you know, these guys are at the top of their game. We have a saying in our group, and it's, I would let any doctor in my group operate on me, and I think that's a great metric. If you're in a group and you would not trust your partners to take care of you, you need to go find new partners. But we don't have that problem. In fact, each of us has been a patient of the other at some time or another. So it's been great. And I've had the opportunity to get to take care of friends, former teachers, and people that I've known in the community. And when they come to me, it's very humbling, and it's a great honor to get to take care of them.
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3: On Monday, Joseph Armenio returned to his property in the San Isabel National Forest.
4: If you've ever seen Lord of the Rings, it kind of looks like Mordor.
3: The total opposite of what it was before the Aspen Acres fire swept through.
4: My stuff is gone, and honestly, more than my stuff, it sucks losing a beautiful place.
3: Now, there are homes fully intact beside ruins.
5: It's very difficult to tell exactly what's going to happen at each structure.
3: But there are a lot of factors that can put a property at risk.
5: It's going to be what the home is made out of, how well it's been prepared, and what's immediately around it that's going to make the difference.
3: Michelle Steinberg.
5: We're definitely seeing an uptick in activity.
3: Is the Wildfire Division Director with the National Fire Protection Association.
5: Just because I've seen it a lot doesn't make it any easier to see it again.
3: According to Steinberg, embers are the big culprit.
5: Those are the burning pieces of material that are coming out of the main body of the fire and blowing into your gutters, up under your eaves, into your crawl spaces perhaps.
3: And can ignite a house from the inside out.
5: Making sure those embers don't get into vents, doing those kinds of jobs, cleaning out gutters, cleaning out anything within about 5 feet from the edge of the wall.
3: All ways to reduce wildfire risk.
4: That's not the work I was expecting to do, but I was expecting to do work, so I'm all right.
3: Because at the end of the day, he hasn't lost everything.
4: Because everything that I built up there, I built with these, and I still have these. Everything that's really valuable to me in my life, I still have.
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0: Hello, how are we doing? My name is Tyler Murphy, and you're watching News Channel Nebraska. Today is Friday, July 17th. Now let's take a look at our top headlines. First, prosecutors say they plan to seek the death penalty for the man accused in the killing of a Stromsburg couple and their unborn baby. And coming up, Nebraska is pumping the brakes on its new Medicaid work requirements for folks affected by the Tyson closure. Time now for a look at your forecast with NCN weather forecaster Owen Snodgrass.
1: We start taking a look at your lows here Friday night into early Saturday morning across Nebraska. Mainly 60s here across the state. A little bit cooler out here in western Nebraska, southwestern Nebraska, Imperial, only at 62. And then out in eastern Nebraska, going to be a little bit warmer than the rest, not cooling off as much there in Omaha, Nebraska City, only down to 73 and 72, coming off a pretty hot and toasty day. Clear skies for the most part across the state, though. A few clouds in the northern tier of the state, and then near Hastings in Nebraska City, we'll be watching for some clouds and maybe a little bit of precip out there as well. Looking out to Saturday, temperatures going sore all across the state. Southern Nebraska, mid to upper 70s for your highs. Then we move north and we start to see those temperatures rise even more. Upper 90s for the most part, though, shattering 101. And then O'Neill and Norfolk also join the club at 100 degrees for your highs, with lots of sunshine all across the state. Maybe a few clouds in northern Nebraska to give a little relief from the heat.
0: Welcome back to News Channel Nebraska. Now let's take a look at our top headlines today. Prosecutors say they plan to seek the death penalty for the man accused in the killing of Stromsburg couple and their unborn baby. 24-year-old Sterling James attorneys filed a motion in April to declare the death penalty status unconstitutional. A Lancaster County District Judge overruled that motion this week, allowing prosecutors to seek a capital sentence in the upcoming trial. James is accused of murdering Hannah Neville and his half-brother Roberto Tanner. Police say Neville was 32 weeks pregnant when she was killed. James' wife, 22-year-old Sade Titus, was also arrested, accused of helping James hide the bodies. Four others have been arrested related to the investigation. James' next court appearance is set for next week. Democratic nominee for Nebraska's U.S. Senate seat has officially filed to remove her name from the November ballot. Cindy Burbank filed the motion with the Secretary of State today. The move clears a head-to-head path for independent candidate Dan Osborne to challenge incumbent Republican Senator Pete Ricketts. Burbank has long stated she would step aside to avoid splitting the vote. Following the filing, the Ricketts campaign released a statement accusing Osborne of rigging the ballot and calling him a Democratic nominee in disguise. Nebraska Public Power District is breaking ground on a major infrastructure project aimed at strengthening the state's electric grid. Today, NPPD celebrated the start of construction on its new Princeton Road station. NCN's Jake Bartecki has the story.
2: Special day for Nebraska Public Power. A project in southern Lancaster County is set to bring power to over 300,000 Nebraskans. Work on the Princeton Road Station project is officially underway.
3: The energy foundation of our economy is rising faster than any point in our modern history. This growth is a tremendous opportunity. More jobs, more investment, and more vitality for the communities across the state. This is why NPPD has embarked on one of the most forward-looking infrastructure expansion efforts in our history.
4: NPPD broke ground on their Princeton Road Station project Friday morning. The station will have the ability to power 318,000 residential homes. The goal for its completion is 2029. NPPD President and CEO Tom Kent says the project will utilize both RICE and CTs.
3: Princeton Road Station will add 694 megawatts of natural gas power generation using combustion turbines and reciprocating internal combustion engines, providing fast start, flexible resources capable of serving approximately 318,000 homes at full capacity.
4: NPPD's had a

0: strong footprint in southeast Nebraska, about 20 miles away since the Beatrice Power Station constructed in 2005. NPPD Board of Director Wayne Williams says some of that staff that built the Beatrice Station are currently working on the Princeton Road Station project as well.
1: We got the experience, the resident experience is still in our organization. We know how to build these things. We know how to put these things together. But the management did an excellent job on bringing all of the design and the information, everything that we needed to do this.
0: The project's cost is about $3 billion to complete. District 32 Senator Tom Brand, who serves as chair of the Natural Resources Committee in the Nebraska Legislature, says he's appreciative of NPPD's willingness to work in southeast Nebraska.
2: If there's a part of the state that you have focused on and I'm incredibly grateful for, it's southeast Nebraska. When we have power, $3 billion right here, plus all this other infrastructure, this is going to be an incredible bump to the economy of the state of Nebraska.
0: In Lancaster County, Jake Bartecki, News Channel Nebraska.
3: Stick around here on News Channel Nebraska. We've got more news up next.
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3: Nebraska is pumping the brakes on its new Medicaid work requirements for folks affected by the Tyson closure in Lexington. The State Department of Health and Human Services announced Friday that it is temporarily exempting Dawson County from the requirements that those seeking Medicaid work look for work, attend school, or volunteer 80 hours a month. The requirements allow for waivers in counties that have unemployment rates above 8%. The jobless rate in the Lexington area stood at 14.6% in May. The community still reeling after Tyson's decision to shut down their plant, eliminating an estimated 3,200 jobs. Lincoln police have identified the man whose body was discovered in a storm drain Thursday morning. Authorities say the deceased is 37-year-old Adrian Paris of Lincoln. First responders say they located Paris in the water in Antelope Creek, just south of N Street along the Billy Wolf Trail. The LPD Criminal Investigations Unit is working to determine a cause of death. An autopsy was scheduled for later today. Officials say more information will be released as it becomes available. Beloved Columbus Landmark is entering a brand new chapter, and this time everyone is invited to play. I was able to get a first-hand look. Check it out. Beloved Columbus Landmark is officially open with a brand new all-inclusive look. On Thursday afternoon, city leaders and community members gathered at East Pawnee Park to dedicate the newly reconstructed Sertoma Land Playground. The project replaces the old structure with a modern, fully accessible play space designed to ensure children of all abilities can play together.
10: Pawnee Park is one of our largest parks, obviously, in Columbus, and it gets used for everything. And so I'm just excited. We were walking around doing the inspection earlier, and it's like seeing it on the paper to now in real life is just, it's incredible.
3: Bringing the

0: project to life required significant community investment. The upgrade was funded in part by a $215,000 land and water conservation fund grant through the Nebraska Game and Parks Commission, with the remaining balance supported by the city's voter-approved sales tax. Former Parks Director Betsy Eckhart says the transformation is about more than just the new equipment. It's about keeping a local tradition alive.
1: It's amazing. It's amazing to know that the generations that were able to come to the original Sertoma land are now going to be able to bring their kids and have that same experience here.
0: The park's new 360-degree slide features a conveyor lift design to help children with limited mobility climb to the top. Though also proved to be a hit with local adults, including Columbus Mayor James Bulkley, who took a turn sliding down the dedication. The team behind the effort look forward to the park's next chapter.
1: We are just so incredibly grateful to everybody that helped support this project, and we're ready to see Columbus play.
0: In Columbus, Tyler Murphy, News Channel Nebraska.
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15: Hi, I'm Kent Boughton, News Channel Nebraska, inviting you to be part of our weather picture of the week. Got a great shot of a spectacular sunrise or sunset? How about an impressive look at a Nebraska thunderstorm? 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
5: District judge granted a motion Friday to halt the city of Lincoln from implementing its own minimum wage ordinance while a lawsuit plays out. Lancaster County District Judge granted the temporary injunction as part of a lawsuit filed by Nebraska Attorney General Mike Hilgers. The city's ordinance was set to take effect tomorrow, July 18th. It aimed to keep the minimum wage tied to inflation and require a $15 an hour minimum for youth employees, defying recent flat rate and youth wage changes made by the state legislature. Hilgers argues the city is illegally attempting to rewrite state statute.
6: This is an effective rewrite of the statute, because what the state has said is you shall pay people at this rate. And what the city of Lincoln is saying, no, you shall pay them at this higher rate. You cannot do both.
5: Hilgers maintains the recent changes made by the unicameral take precedent, and that Lincoln's ordinance would force up the cost of goods and services across the state. The injunction will remain in place until a final ruling on the lawsuit is made. Adams County Fair continued Friday with livestock competitions where one 4-H exhibitor overcame unique challenges to earn a grand championship. NCN's Brandon Shanahan has a story from the beef barn.
7: The Adams County Fair continues this weekend, or should I say, continues this weekend, as 4-H competitors from all over central Nebraska came to show their cattle Friday. One of those competitors was Reagan Hurt of Holstein, who brought cattle, sheep, and pigs to this year's fair, competing in several livestock events. Friday's schedule featured the beef shows, including the bucket calf competition. Showing cattle is hard enough as is, but Hurt's animal had some extra challenges.
8: Bonnie, the one on the far side, he is blind. He's fully blind. He was blind since birth, but he's doing really good.
7: The bucket calf competition focuses on an exhibitor's knowledge, showmanship, and the relationship they have built with their calf rather than the animal's physical quality. Hurt said working with a blind calf made that bond even more important.
8: He has to learn how to trust you and build a relationship with you. He is really clumsy. He runs into stuff. He tries to bulldoze me over. He gets worked up easily. I have to calm him down. It's just kind of difficult to adapt to a blind calf.
7: Despite the added challenge, Hurt was named grand champion in her class. She said the long hours spent caring for and working with her animals make moments like this even more rewarding.
8: I like going in the arena and just like showing them off, and it's really fun to just like walk them around, have them experience the like rush of excitement.
7: The Adams County Fair continues through the weekend with livestock shows, entertainment, carnival rides, and more at the Adams County Fairgrounds in Hastings. For News Channel Nebraska, I'm Brandon Shanahan.
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4: Start by taking a look at your lows out here across Nebraska Friday night into early Saturday morning, mainly in the 60s here across the state. Slightly cooler in western and southwestern Nebraska, 62 in Imperial and 63 in Scottsbluff. And then slightly warmer as you head out east toward Omaha and Lincoln, 73 degrees in Omaha and 71 in Lincoln. Not cooling off a whole ton from those hot temperatures we saw on the day on Friday. Looking at the conditions overnight, mainly clear skies across the state, though we'll be watching for some cloud cover here and some possible showers from Chatham toward the Hardington and Norfolk areas, and then also down in near Nebraska City and the Hastings area, where the Storm Prediction Center has a general risk for a shower or thunderstorm. Nothing severe expected, but if you're from Chatham to Valentine and then down near Omaha into the Falls City area, keep an eye out for a shower or thunderstorm, and it actually may cool off those temperatures a bit and keep it from getting as extreme and as hot. Looking out to Saturday, though, temperature is going to get pretty hot yet again. Southern Nebraska a little bit cooler than the rest, up mid to upper 90s for your highs, while northern Nebraska going to get up into the upper 90s and even 100 degrees there. 101 in Chatham, 100 in O'Neill and Norfolk. Another toasty day for our folks out there, with lots of sunshine expected across the state. A few clouds expected in northern and northeast Nebraska from Valentine to Hardington, Norfolk, and down toward Grand Island, where the Storm Prediction Center has issued yet again another general risk for showers or thunderstorm from Chatham eastward toward Hardington and down towards the Falls City area. Nothing severe again expected with these, but a possibility of a break from the heat. Look at our future radar here. Don't see anything here, at least over the next few hours, 24 hours, but heading into Saturday night, we see a line push through across Nebraska. Sunday, maybe a few nights into the night, and then Monday, see that right there. We'll see a front move through the state, and that's going to push the heat out of Nebraska. Look at our drought monitor. We did see some improvement from last week, mainly here near North Platte, east of Sydney and northeast of the Scottsbluff areas, though we did see this abnormally dry conditions extend down toward the Lincoln area. We're hoping to get some more rain later this week as the heat starts to subside. Look at our extended forecast starting here in northeast Nebraska. Very hot to start your weekend, Saturday, Sunday, and Monday, again to 103. Cooling off Tuesday, and then we're going to stay in the 80s and upper 70s through the remainder of the week. Southeast Nebraska about the same, 99, 98 Saturday, Sunday, 105 on Monday. Then we're cooling to 90 on Tuesday and 80s and upper 70s through Friday. Central Nebraska, 97 Saturday, Sunday, 104 on Monday. Cooling off Tuesday and then 80s through the rest of your week. Northwest Nebraska, 98, 101, and 102 on Monday. Very hot week there. Though we're cooling down into the 80s and chances of rain Wednesday through Friday. Then we look at Southwest Nebraska, 96, a little bit cooler, 98.

0: and 104. And then we cool down Tuesday as well and remain in the upper 80s and 90s.
1: Fire crews and civilians in western Nebraska have had to deal with wildfires all throughout this year. They've received a lot of support, some coming all the way from southeastern part of the state. Western Nebraska crews have tapped into the process of mutual aid multiple times this year to call in reinforcements from the 3 and 33 Task Force, a network of fire crews ranging from Fairbury and Jansen out east to Wymore and Blue Springs. Jeff Nelson is the fire chief in Diller and detailed his team's response to the latest outbreak near Crawford 2 weeks ago with the Jefferson County Commissioners. It was our particularly tough assignment, navigating unfamiliar terrain in the dead of night with the threats of fire all around.
2: The driver's side of your truck was up against the bank and the path was no wider than your truck. And it was a 300-yard drop-off straight down.
3: That's what they said.
2: So, yeah, we were doing that at 3 o'clock in the morning with never seeing the road before.
3: Kind of blind, yeah.
1: The Log Road Fire was the fourth that the 3 and 33 Task Force has responded to so far this year, along with ones in Morrill, Broken Bow, and Peru. Nebraska has been beset by these disasters, most naturally occurring, some not. But Nelson concluded his Tuesday visit with a concerning forecast.
2: Oh, but I got a feeling that it's just going to get worse.
4: Unless it rains.
2: Yeah. They're going to have a lot of rain for that to happen, and I don't see that anytime soon.
1: Omaha Public Works is making immediate safety changes to a busy intersection following a crash that killed 2 children. Traffic signals at 114th and West Center Road now feature protected only left turns, completely eliminating the flashing yellow arrow. The move comes as additional motor vehicle homicide and DUI charges are expected against Tanner Hunt. Investigators say Hunt was under the influence of alcohol and Adderall during the July 9th crash that killed 10-year-old Preston and 5-year-old Zayden at that intersection. Hunt remains jailed on a $10 million bond. Lawmakers in Washington are considering whether to make daylight saving time permanent. It would have a lot of implications, and it seems like everyone's got an opinion on it. Maddie Franz talks to some of them.
5: On Sam Benson's farm near LeClaire, everything with hooves can tell time.
6: At 6 o'clock in the morning, rain, sleet, snow, they are standing here waiting for their bottles.
5: From calves and kids.
6: This is Babs.
5: To dairy goats and cows.
6: The horse who is over there will start pacing and running in circles because she hasn't been fed yet.
5: To Gloria, the man-hating horse, they'll read Benson the riot act if he's late.
6: They will stress. They will be irate.
5: But getting off schedule does more than tick them off.
6: And if they're stressed, they don't gain, or they don't take care of their babies.
5: Right now, it happens every time the clock jumps back and forth.
6: I just don't like it. I really am not a fan.
5: That's why he'd like to see Congress pass the Sunshine Protection Act.
6: If it wasn't done anymore, that'd be wonderful. I mean, just keep everything at a steady, even flow.
5: If we didn't fall back, the Quad Cities could see sunrises as late as 8:30 in the winter.
7: You know, it's one of those issues that's just going to have pros and cons to it.
5: For Joe Stedding, it's a more delicate calculation. As North Scott Superintendent, safety is always front of mind.
7: Yeah, obviously, having kids walk in streets that are dark, you worry about, cars or people paying attention? Is all the communities well lit?
5: While some rural students are already picked up as early as 6:30, everyone would come to school in the dark between Thanksgiving and mid-February.
7: Wouldn't be necessarily the buses on the road as much as kids waiting for the buses on the road, and depending on what their situation is and setup is.
5: On the other hand, the time change can impact behavior and attention.
7: And some adults too. This isn't just for kids. You know, those are adjustment periods that take a few weeks for things to settle back down and get back into routine.
5: If the log goes through, Stedding doesn't expect schedule adjustments in the first year, and it would have to be minor.
7: To all suddenly do something that would put families in a bind when it comes to daycare or getting off work and things like that, you got to take those things into serious consideration too.
5: Whether or not you want to keep time changes comes down to your lifestyle.
7: I myself have said I would love not to have that transition.
5: And how you get your dinner.
0: We start taking a look at your lows here Friday night into early Saturday morning across Nebraska. Mainly 60s here across the state. A little bit cooler out here in western Nebraska, southwestern Nebraska, Imperial, only at 62. And then out in eastern Nebraska, going to be a little bit warmer than the rest, not cooling off as much there in Omaha, Nebraska City, only down to 73 and 72, coming off a pretty hot and toasty day. Clear skies for the most part across the state, though. A few clouds in the northern tier of the state and then near Hastings in Nebraska City. We'll be watching for some clouds and maybe a little bit of precip out there as well. Looking out to Saturday, temperatures going to soar all across the state. Southern Nebraska, mid to upper 70s for your highs. Then we move north and we start to see those temperatures rise even more. Upper 90s for the most part, though, shattering 101. And then O'Neill and Norfolk also join the club at 100 degrees for your highs, with lots of sunshine all across the state. Maybe a few clouds in northern Nebraska to give a little relief from the heat.
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1: Back to News Channel Nebraska. Now let's take another look at today's top stories. Prosecutors say they plan to seek the death penalty for the man accused in the killing of Stromsburg couple and their unborn baby. 24-year-old Sterling James attorneys filed a motion in April to declare the death penalty status unconstitutional. A Lancaster County District Judge overruled that motion this week, allowing prosecutors to seek a capital sentence in the upcoming trial. James is accused of murdering Hannah Neville and his half-brother Roberto Tanner. Police say Neville was 32 weeks pregnant when she was killed. James' wife, 22-year-old Sade Titus, was also arrested, accused of helping James hide the bodies. Four others have been arrested related to the investigation. James' next court appearance is set for next week. Democratic nominee for Nebraska's U.S. Senate seat has officially filed to remove her name from the November ballot. Cindy Burbank filed the motion with the Secretary of State today. The move clears a head-to-head path for independent candidate Dan Osborne to challenge incumbent Republican Senator Pete Ricketts. Burbank has long stated she would step aside to avoid splitting the vote. Following the filing, the Ricketts campaign released a statement accusing Osborne of rigging the ballot and calling him a Democratic nominee in disguise. A district judge granted a motion Friday to halt the city of Lincoln from implementing its own minimum wage ordinance while a lawsuit plays out. Lancaster County District Judge granted the temporary injunction as part of a lawsuit filed by Nebraska Attorney General Mike Hilgers. The city's ordinance was set to take effect tomorrow, July 18th. It aimed to keep the minimum wage tied to inflation and require a $15 an hour minimum for youth employees, defying recent flat rate in youth wage changes made by the state legislature. Hilgers argues the city is illegally attempting to rewrite state statute.
8: This is an effective rewrite of the statute, because what the state has said is you shall pay people at this rate. And what the city of Lincoln is saying, no, you shall pay them at this higher rate. You cannot do both.
1: Hilders maintains the recent changes made by the unicameral take precedent, and that Lincoln's ordinance would force up the cost of goods and services across the state. The injunction will remain in place until a final ruling on the lawsuit is made. Nebraska Public Power District is breaking ground on a major infrastructure project aimed at strengthening the state's electric grid. Today, NPPD celebrated the start of construction on its new Princeton Road station. NCN's Jake Bartecki has the story.
9: Special day for Nebraska Public Power. A project in southern Lancaster County is set to bring power to over 300,000 Nebraskans. Work on the Princeton Road Station project is officially underway.
10: The energy foundation of our economy is rising faster than any point in our modern history. This growth is a tremendous opportunity. More jobs, more investment, and more vitality for the communities across the state. This is why NPPD has embarked on one of the most forward-looking infrastructure expansion efforts in our history.
11: NPPD broke ground on their Princeton Road Station project Friday morning. The station will have the ability to power 318,000 residential homes. The goal for its completion is 2029. NPPD President and CEO Tom Kent says the project will utilize both RICE and CTs.
10: Princeton Road Station will add 694 megawatts of natural gas power generation using combustion turbines and reciprocating internal combustion engines, providing fast start, flexible resources capable of serving approximately 318,000 homes at full capacity.
11: NPPD's had a strong footprint in southeast Nebraska, about 20 miles away, since the Beatrice Power Station constructed in 2005. NPPD Board of Director Wayne Williams says some of that staff that built the Beatrice Station are currently working on the Princeton Road Station project as well.
12: We've got the experience, the resident experience is still in our organization. We know how to build these things. We know how to put these things together. But the management did an excellent job on bringing all of the design and the information, everything that we needed to do this.
11: The project's cost is about $3 billion to complete. District 32 Senator Tom Brand, who serves as chair of the Natural Resources Committee in the Nebraska Legislature, says he's appreciative of NPPD's willingness to work in southeast Nebraska.
13: If there's a part of the state that you have focused on and I'm incredibly grateful for, it's southeast Nebraska. When we have power, $3 billion right here, plus all this other infrastructure, this is going to be an incredible bump to the economy of the state of Nebraska.
11: In Lancaster County, Jake Bartecki, News Channel Nebraska.
1: Three lakes around Nebraska are no-goes for anyone looking to get a quick dip to beat the heat. The Nebraska Department of Water, Energy, and Environment announced health alerts at Maple Creek Recreation Area in Colfax County, Mascanteen Lake in Stanton County, and Rockford Lake in Gage County. The Maple Creek alert is a new one. The other two are extensions from last week. Health officials say each of the lakes have potentially harmful levels of blue-green algae. That means no swimming and avoiding anything that could mean swallowing the water. The testing done is part of weekly sampling over the summer at 57 different lakes around the state. Southeast Nebraska town is telling residents to boil their water. Village officials in Claytonia said the order and restricted water usage issued Thursday was because of a well pump malfunction. The Gage County town says the boil order will be in effect until the pump is repaired and water testing is completed. They're anticipating that will be done by next Wednesday, the 22nd. Nebraska Task Force 1 has been activated as days of pounding rain have caused dangerous flooding in Texas. The 43-member task force includes personnel from Lincoln, Omaha, Papillion, and Council Bluffs, Iowa. Two canine teams are also part of the task force. Task force officials say they are unsure what to expect, but are ready for anything.
14: We have canine search dogs, rescue personnel, medical. Our capabilities are part of the typing resources, and that's we'll be able to provide everything that they need.
1: Authorities in Texas have rescued hundreds of stranded drivers and people trapped in homes, and at least two people have died due to catastrophic flooding. The region is still recovering from devastating floods a year ago. Is AI ready to take over your prescription refills? Utah is trying to figure that out. Doctronics AI prescription refill program allows Utah residents to skip the doctor's office and get their medicines refilled online. Lee Waldman has more on the program.
15: You can't have high access to healthcare without bringing down the cost. And so that is really the focus of what we're trying to do.
16: I'm Adam.
17: Doctronics co-founders created the AI program to connect people to healthcare. The prescription refill program was developed out of a necessity. Adam Oskowitz saw himself as a doctor.
15: We focused on an area that we felt was something that was a big friction point for both patients and physicians. But was also lower risk.
17: The program cannot create new prescriptions. It can only refill existing ones. On its website, Doctronic details the 190 medications currently available. Utah became the first state to authorize an AI system to participate in the medical decision-making process.
18: We take the data and we run it through our AI and then use human doctors to verify that it's all safe and accurate.
17: An assessment by the state of Utah of the first 5 months of the pilot program shows in the cases where AI recommended medication renewal, reviewing physicians overwhelmingly agreed. Dr. Eric Bresman with the University of Pennsylvania's School of Medicine sees the value in AI's involvement, but wants to ensure it follows the same rigorous standards human doctors are held to.
16: What I would like to see is a framework that has been sort of outlined in advance that

0: outlines these benchmarks and competencies ahead of time. And that I want that to look a little bit more like what we think about when we're licensing humans to practice.
1: Bresman also pointed out that certain medications like blood thinners and cardiac drugs should be monitored closely and should not always be renewed. In New York, I'm Lee Waldman.
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4: Night out here across Nebraska with lows down into the 60s, mainly mid to upper 60s across the state. Slightly cooler out here in far western Nebraska, 63 in Scottsbluff and 62 in Imperial. And not cooling off as much out there in eastern Nebraska. Coming off a hot day, temperatures are only getting down to 73 and 72 there in Omaha and Nebraska City. We're going to see that trend kind of continue over the next couple of days as well. Looking at those overnight conditions, mainly clear skies across the state, though some cloud cover here from Chatham toward Harrington and Norfolk, and then down near Hastings in Nebraska City, where we'll be keeping an eye out for an isolated shower or thunderstorm. The Storm Prediction Center has a general risk from Chatham to Valentine areas, and then down near Omaha into the Falls City area. If they're there, nothing severe is expected, but an isolated shower to give a little break from the heat. Looking out Saturday, temperatures, heat, big topic there as well. Southern Nebraska, mid to upper 90s for your highs. You move north, we see those temperatures rise. Upper 90s for the most part across the northern tier of the state, though 101 in Chatham. And O'Neill and Norfolk also joining the 100 club out there. Going to be a hot day yet once again with lots of sunshine expected across the state. Maybe a few clouds up here in northern Nebraska from Valentine to the Norfolk and Harrington areas where the Storm Prediction Center has yet again another general risk for showers or thunderstorms from Chatham down into eastern Nebraska. Nothing severe expected, but a little break from the heat.
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14: Geopolitics continue to weigh in. Now we got a whole nother wrench in the deal as we see issues happening within the Black Sea region. I am Susan Littlefield with the American Ag Network, and Mike Kessel joins us now with StoneX. So let's talk about the Black Sea region, because it kind of died off per se for a certain period of time, but it's heating back up again.
15: Yeah, so you know, the market had kind of grown very insensitive to these headlines for several years at this point, but I think this newest round of escalation is actually pretty novel. Ukraine's ability to strike ships in, you know, water in general, their attacks on naval vessels obviously used to be the focus. Now it's on commodities themselves. They've hit over 150 vessels in like 10 days. That is a significant escalation, and that leads to the question: is what is Russia's response going to be? So wheat has kind of seen all of the focus to this point, because I think, you know, this is mostly a function of existing fund shorts trying to get covered and get out of that, specifically in Chicago and Matif. But wheat's not the only commodity impacted here. We remember going back to

0: 2022, what happened, there's a lot of corn that moves through that region. There's a lot of edible oils that move through that region, which is supportive on the soybean side as well. And then not to mention fertilizer and energy too. So there are a ton of commodities that move through the Black Sea specifically. And once we saw that, you know, kind of pressure move outside of just the Sea of Azov into the Black Sea, it increases those risks again. And you know, the market tries to price in what it doesn't know, obviously, and there's plenty of conflict elsewhere in the world, and this is just kind of happening at a very eventful time, to say the least.
1: So then I'm curious, how much time is it going to take for corn and these oils to start picking up the momentum like wheat did?
0: It's a great question. A lot of that is going to be a function of timing. And the big question for places in the EU, for example, that are big corn importers, Spain is their number one.
1: I'm Susan Littlefield reporting.
2: Pillen is suspending tax incentives for large-scale data centers in Nebraska. Joined by state lawmakers, Pillen announced he will sign an executive order to end taxpayer subsidies for the facilities. The order also creates a task force to propose new safeguards for the state's natural resources. Pillen says while Nebraska's cheap power and abundant water are attractive to tech giants, taxpayers shouldn't cough up the incentives at the expense of the state resources. The move follows recent legislation preventing data centers from depending on ratepayer-funded power. Omaha-based agriculture company Sklar will pay more than $10 million to resolve a federal investigation into a years-long corruption scheme. The Justice Department says the company agreed to a deferred prosecution agreement after charges were filed Friday. Prosecutors claim Sklar reimbursed third-party customs brokers for over $400,000 in bribes sent to Mexican officials so impure grain shipments could cross the border. Officials say, unbeknownst to the company, a portion of that money ultimately benefited a drug cartel. The Kearney Area Chamber of Commerce has named its next president and CEO. Julie Snyder officially takes the helm on August 24th, following a comprehensive national search. Board Chairman Nathan Dorsey says Snyder stood out for her vision, experience, and collaborative spirit. Snyder will lead Nebraska's third largest chamber, which represents approximately 900 member businesses across Buffalo County. The chamber says upcoming meet and greet opportunities for the community will be announced in the coming weeks. Learning now from health experts as air quality alerts go up for more than 100 million people in the U.S. due to smoke sweeping across many parts of the country from nearly 3,500 fires in Canada and northern Minnesota. In today's Health Minute, Mandy Gaither has more on the impact wildfire smoke can have on your body and ways to lower the risk.
3: The wildfires may be a ways away, but the EPA says smoke can travel hundreds of miles and impact air quality and the health of people far from the fires. Pair that with extreme heat, and it's a potentially dangerous combination.
4: It can have a serious impact on cardiovascular health, and we're talking anything from a heart attack to a stroke to increasing your risk for a heart failure exacerbation.
3: Dr. Elena Lewis with Northwestern Medicine says that combo can also trigger cardiac arrest in people with underlying conditions. Those at increased risk of complications include people with asthma, COPD, high blood pressure, high cholesterol, diabetes, those with a diagnosed heart condition, a history of stroke, congestive heart failure, or certain types of irregular heart rhythms. But Lewis says you can lower the risk.
4: Knowing what your risk factors are, knowing if you're susceptible, knowing if you do have a heart condition, and as much as is possible, especially on days like today, I would stay inside as much as you can.
3: If you do go out, Lewis says to wear a mask or N95 to help filter some of the pollutants and stay hydrated. She says dehydration can make you even more susceptible with the humidity. And for those with asthma, take prescribed inhalers with you. If you feel any of these persistent symptoms, chest discomfort, shortness of breath, a racing heart, extreme perspiration, nausea, or if something just doesn't feel right, seek medical help.
4: Don't ignore it, because this could be a really dangerous time right now.
3: For Health Minute, I'm Mandy Gaither.

0: start by taking a look at your lows out here across Nebraska Friday night into early Saturday morning, mainly in the 60s here across the state. Slightly cooler in western and southwestern Nebraska, 62 in Imperial and 63 in Scottsbluff, and slightly warmer as you head out east toward Omaha and Lincoln, 73 degrees in Omaha and 71 in Lincoln. Not cooling off a whole ton from those hot temperatures we saw on the day on Friday. Looking at the conditions overnight, mainly clear skies across the state, though we'll be watching for some cloud cover here and some possible showers from Chadron toward the Hardington and Norfolk areas, and then also down in near Nebraska City and the Hastings area, where the Storm Prediction Center has a general risk for a shower or thunderstorm. Nothing severe expected, but if you're from Chadron to Valentine and then down near Omaha into the Falls City area, keep an eye out for a shower or thunderstorm, and it actually may cool off those temperatures a bit and keep it from getting as extreme and as hot. Looking out to Saturday, though, temperatures are going to get pretty hot yet again. Southern Nebraska a little bit cooler than the rest, up mid to upper 90s for your highs, while northern Nebraska going to get up into the upper 90s and even 100 degrees there. 101 in Chadron and 100 in O'Neill and Norfolk. Another toasty day for our folks out there, with lots of sunshine expected across the state. A few clouds expected in northern and northeast Nebraska from Valentine to Hardington, Norfolk, and down toward Grand Island, where the Storm Prediction Center has issued yet again another general risk for showers or thunderstorm from Chadron eastward toward Hardington and down towards the Falls City area. Nothing severe again expected with these, but a possibility of a break from the heat. Look at our future radar here. Don't see anything here, at least over the next couple few hours, 24 hours, but heading into Saturday night, we see a line push through across Nebraska. Sunday, maybe a few night into the night, and then Monday, see that right there. We'll see a front move through the state, and that's going to push the heat out of Nebraska. Look at our drought monitor. We did see some improvement from last week, mainly here near North Platte, east of Sydney and northeast of the Scottsbluff areas, though we did see this abnormally dry conditions extend down toward the Lincoln area. We're hoping to get some more rain later this week as the heat starts to subside. Look at our extended forecast starting here in northeast Nebraska. Very hot to start your weekend, Saturday, Sunday, and Monday, again to 103. Cooling off Tuesday, and then we're going to stay in the 80s and upper 70s through the remainder of the week. Southeast Nebraska about the same, 99, 98 Saturday, Sunday, 105 on Monday. Then we're cooling to 90 on Tuesday and 80s and upper 70s through Friday. Central Nebraska, 97 Saturday, Sunday, 104 on Monday. Cooling off Tuesday and then 80s through the rest of your week. Northwest Nebraska, 98, 101, and 102 on Monday. Very hot week there. Though we're cooling down into the 80s and chances of rain Wednesday through Friday. Then we look at Southwest Nebraska, 96, a little bit cooler, 98 and 104. And then we cool down Tuesday as well and remain in the upper 80s and 90s.
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5: Many people in southern Colorado who evacuated because of the Aspen Acres fire are now allowed back home. They're returning to find some homes destroyed and others seemingly untouched. Shalima Maharaj reports.
6: Like a scene from a movie.
7: I had a Ring camera on the property. I'd already looked at what the wind was doing.
6: The destruction played out before his eyes.
7: A lot of people, you know, they leave everything. They don't know what's happening, and they have to deal with the unknown and the anxiety and the fear. And I think that's much worse than me. I just got taken out of the game, so to speak.
6: On Monday, Joseph Armenio returned to his property in the San Isabel National Forest.
7: If you've ever seen Lord of the Rings, it kind of looks like Mordor.
6: The total opposite of what it was before the Aspen Acres fire swept through.
7: My stuff is gone, and honestly, more than my stuff, it sucks losing a beautiful place.
6: Now, there are homes fully intact beside ruins.
8: It's very difficult to tell exactly what's going to happen at each structure.
6: But there are a lot of factors that can put a property at risk.
8: It's going to be what the home is made out of, how well it's been prepared, and what's immediately around it that's going to make the difference.
6: Michelle Steinberg.
8: We're definitely seeing an uptick in activity.
6: Is the Wildfire Division Director with the National Fire Protection Association.
8: Just because I've seen it a lot doesn't make it any easier to see it again.
6: According to Steinberg, embers are the big culprit.
8: Those are the burning pieces of material that are coming out of the main body of the fire and blowing into your gutters, up under your eaves, into your crawl spaces perhaps.
6: And can ignite a house from the inside out.
8: Making sure those embers don't get into vents, doing those kinds of jobs, cleaning out gutters, cleaning out anything within about 5 feet from the edge of the wall.
6: All ways to reduce wildfire risk.
7: That's not the work I was expecting to do, but I was expecting to do work, so I'm all right.
6: Because at the end of the day, he hasn't lost everything.
7: Because everything that I built up there, I built with these, and I still have these. Everything that's really valuable to me in my life, I still have.
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0: Hello, how are we doing? My name is Tyler Murphy, and you're watching News Channel Nebraska. Today is Friday, July 17th. Now let's take a look at our top headlines. First, prosecutors say they plan to seek the death penalty for the man accused in the killing of a Stromsburg couple and their unborn baby. And coming up, Nebraska is pumping the brakes on its new Medicaid work requirements for folks affected by the Tyson closure. 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
1: We start taking a look at your lows here Friday night into early Saturday morning across Nebraska. Mainly 60s here across the state. A little bit cooler out here in western Nebraska, southwestern Nebraska, Imperial, only at 62. And then out in eastern Nebraska, going to be a little bit warmer than the rest, not cooling off as much there in Omaha, Nebraska City, only down to 73 and 72, coming off a pretty hot and toasty day. Clear skies for the most part across the state, though. A few clouds in the northern tier of the state and then near Hastings in Nebraska City. We'll be watching for some clouds and maybe a little bit of precip out there as well. Looking out to Saturday, temperatures going soar all across the state. Southern Nebraska, mid to upper 70s for your highs. Then we move north and we start to see those temperatures rise even more. Upper 90s for the most part, though, shattering 101. And then O'Neill and Norfolk also join the club at 100 degrees for your highs, with lots of sunshine all across the state. Maybe a few clouds in northern Nebraska to give a little relief from the heat.
0: Welcome back to News Channel Nebraska. Now let's take a look at our top headlines today. Prosecutors say they plan to seek the death penalty for the man accused in the killing of a Stromsburg couple and their unborn baby. 24-year-old Sterling James attorneys filed a motion in April to declare the death penalty status unconstitutional. A Lancaster County District Judge overruled that motion this week, allowing prosecutors to seek a capital sentence in the upcoming trial. James is accused of murdering Hannah Neville and his half-brother Roberto Tanner. Police say Neville was 32 weeks pregnant when she was killed. James' wife, 22-year-old Sade Titus, was also arrested, accused of helping James hide the bodies. Four others have been arrested related to the investigation. James' next court appearance is set for next week. Democratic nominee for Nebraska's U.S. Senate seat has officially filed to remove her name from the November ballot. Cindy Burbank filed the motion with the Secretary of State today. The move clears a head-to-head path for independent candidate Dan Osborne to challenge incumbent Republican Senator Pete Ricketts. Burbank has long stated she would step aside to avoid splitting the vote. Following the filing, the Ricketts campaign released a statement accusing Osborne of rigging the ballot and calling him a Democratic nominee in disguise. Nebraska Public Power District is breaking ground on a major infrastructure project aimed at strengthening the state's electric grid. Today, NPPD celebrated the start of construction on its new Princeton Road station. NCN's Jake Bartecki has the story.
2: Special day for Nebraska Public Power. A project in southern Lancaster County is set to bring power to over 300,000 Nebraskans. Work on the Princeton Road Station project is officially underway.
3: The energy foundation of our economy is rising faster than any point in our modern history. This growth is a tremendous opportunity. More jobs, more investment, and more vitality for the communities across the state. This is why NPPD has embarked on one of the most forward-looking infrastructure expansion efforts in our history.
4: NPPD broke ground on their Princeton Road Station project Friday morning. The station will have the ability to power 318,000 residential homes. The goal for its completion is 2029. NPPD President and CEO Tom Kent says the project will utilize both RICE and CTs.
3: Princeton Road Station will add 694 megawatts of natural gas power generation using combustion turbines and reciprocating internal combustion engines, providing fast start, flexible resources capable of serving approximately 318,000 homes at full capacity.
4: NPPD's had a strong footprint in southeast Nebraska, about 20 miles away since the Beatrice Power Station constructed in 2005. NPPD Board of Director Wayne Williams says some of that staff that built the Beatrice Station are currently working on the Princeton Road Station project as well.
5: We've got the experience, the resident experience is still in our organization. We know how to build these things. We know how to put these things together. But the management did an excellent job on bringing all of the design and the information, everything that we needed to do this.
4: The project's cost is about $3 billion to complete. District 32 Senator Tom Brand, who serves as chair of the Natural Resources Committee in the Nebraska Legislature, says he's appreciative of NPPD's willingness to work in Southeast Nebraska.
6: If there's a part of the state that you have focused on and I'm incredibly grateful for, it's Southeast Nebraska. When we have power, $3 billion right here, plus all this other infrastructure, this is going to be an incredible bump to the economy of the state of Nebraska.
4: In Lancaster County, Jake Bartecki, News Channel Nebraska.
0: Stick around here on News Channel Nebraska. 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
0: Nebraska is pumping the brakes on its new Medicaid work requirements for folks affected by the Tyson closure in Lexington. The State Department of Health and Human Services announced Friday that it is temporarily exempting Dawson County from the requirements that those seeking Medicaid work look for work, attend school, or volunteer 80 hours a month. The requirements allow for waivers in counties that have unemployment rates above 8%. The jobless rate in the Lexington area stood at 14.6% in May. The community still reeling after Tyson's decision to shut down their plant, eliminating an estimated 3,200 jobs. Lincoln police have identified the man whose body was discovered in a storm drain Thursday morning. Authorities say the deceased is 37-year-old Adrian Paris of Lincoln. First responders say they located Paris in the water in Antelope Creek, just south of N Street along the Billy Wolf Trail. The LPD Criminal Investigations Unit is working to determine a cause of death. An autopsy was scheduled for later today. Officials say more information will be released as it becomes available. Beloved Columbus Landmark is entering a brand new chapter, and this time everyone is invited to play. I was able to get a first-hand look. Check it out. Beloved Columbus Landmark is officially open with a brand new all-inclusive look. On Thursday afternoon, city leaders and community members gathered at East Pawnee Park to dedicate the newly reconstructed Sertoma Land Playground. The project replaces the old structure with a modern, fully accessible play space designed to ensure children of all abilities can play together.
10: Pawnee Park is one of our largest parks, obviously, in Columbus, and it gets used for everything. And so I'm just excited. We were walking around doing the inspection earlier, and it's like seeing it on the paper to now in real life is just, it's incredible.
0: Bringing the project to life required significant community investment. The upgrade was funded in part by a $215,000 Land and Water Conservation Fund grant through the Nebraska Game and Parks Commission, with the remaining balance supported by the city's voter-approved sales tax. Former Parks Director Betsy Eckhart says the transformation is about more than just the new equipment. It's about keeping a local tradition alive.
11: It's amazing. It's amazing to know that the generations that were able to come to the original Sertoma land are now going to be able to bring their kids and have that same experience here.
0: The park's new 360-degree slide features a conveyor lift design to help children with limited mobility climb to the top. Though it also proved to be a hit with local adults, including Columbus Mayor James Bulkley, who took a turn sliding down the dedication. The team behind the effort look forward to the park's next chapter.
11: We are just so incredibly grateful to everybody that helped support this project, and we're ready to see Columbus play.
0: In Columbus, Tyler Murphy, News Channel Nebraska. Out here on News Channel Nebraska.

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0: Across Nebraska with lows down into the 60s, mainly mid to upper 60s across the state. Slightly cooler out here in far western Nebraska, 63 in Scotts Bluff and 62 in Imperial. And not cooling off as much out there in eastern Nebraska. Coming off a hot day, temperatures are only getting down to 73 and 72 there in Omaha and Nebraska City. We're going to see that trend kind of continue over the next couple of days as well. Looking at those overnight conditions, mainly clear skies across the state, though some cloud cover here from Chatterton toward Harrington and Norfolk, and then down near Hastings and Nebraska City, where we'll be keeping an eye out for an isolated shower or thunderstorm. The Storm Prediction Center has a general risk from Chatterton to Valentine areas, and then down near Omaha into the Falls City area. If they're there, nothing severe is expected, but an isolated shower to give a little break from the heat. Looking out Saturday, temperatures, heat, big topic there as well. Southern Nebraska, mid to upper 90s for your highs. You move north, we see those temperatures rise. Upper 90s for the most part across the northern tier of the state, though 101 in Chatterton. And O'Neill and Norfolk also joining the 100 club out there. Going to be a hot day yet once again with lots of sunshine expected across the state. Maybe a few clouds up here in northern Nebraska from Valentine to the Norfolk and Harrington areas where the Storm Prediction Center has yet again another general risk for showers or thunderstorms from Chatterton down into eastern Nebraska. Nothing severe expected, but a little break from the heat.
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3: Filed by Nebraska Attorney General Mike Hilgers. The city's ordinance was set to take effect tomorrow, July 18th. It aimed to keep the minimum wage tied to inflation and require a $15 an hour minimum for youth employees, defying recent flat rate and youth wage changes made by the state legislature. Hilgers argues the city is illegally attempting to rewrite state statute.
4: This is an effective rewrite of the statute. Because what the state has said is you shall pay people at this rate. And what the city of Lincoln is saying, no, you shall pay them at this higher rate. You cannot do both.
3: Hilgers maintains the recent changes made by the unicameral take precedent and that Lincoln's ordinance would force up the cost of goods and services across the state. The injunction will remain in place until a final ruling on the lawsuit is made. Adams County Fair continued Friday with livestock competitions where one 4-H exhibitor overcame unique challenges to earn a grand championship. NCN's Brandon Shanahan has a story from the beef barn.
5: The Adams County Fair continues this weekend, or should I say continues this weekend, as 4-H competitors from all over central Nebraska came to show their cattle Friday. One of those competitors was Reagan Hurt of Holstein, who brought cattle, sheep, and pigs to this year's fair, competing in several livestock events. Friday's schedule featured the beef shows, including the bucket calf competition. Showing cattle is hard enough as is, but Hurt's animal had some extra challenges.
6: Bonnie, the one on the far side, he is blind. He's fully blind. He was blind since birth, but he's doing really good.
5: The bucket calf competition focuses on an exhibitor's knowledge, showmanship, and the relationship they have built with their calf rather than the animal's physical quality. Hurt said working with a blind calf made that bond even more important.
6: He has to learn how to trust you and build a relationship with you. He is really clumsy. He runs into stuff. He tries to bulldoze me over. He gets worked up easily. I have to calm him down. It's just kind of difficult to adapt to a blind calf.
5: Despite the added challenge, Hurt was named grand champion in her class. She said the long hours spent caring for and working with her animals make moments like this even more rewarding.
6: I like going in the arena and just like showing them off, and it's really fun to just like walk them around, have them experience the like rush of excitement.
5: The Adams County Fair continues through the weekend with livestock shows, entertainment, carnival rides, and more at the Adams County Fairgrounds in Hastings. For News Channel Nebraska, I'm Brandon Shanahan.
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4: At your lows out here across Nebraska Friday night into early Saturday morning, mainly in the 60s here across the state. Slightly cooler in western and southwestern Nebraska, 62 in Imperial and 63 in Scottsbluff. And slightly warmer as you head out east toward Omaha and Lincoln, 73 degrees in Omaha and 71 in Lincoln. Not cooling off a whole ton from those hot temperatures we saw on the day on Friday. Looking at the conditions overnight, mainly clear skies across the state, though we'll be watching for some cloud cover here and some possible showers from Chadron toward the Hardington, Norfolk areas, and then also down in near Nebraska City and the Hastings area, where the Storm Prediction Center has a general risk for a shower or thunderstorm. Nothing severe expected, but if you're from Chadron to Valentine and then down near Omaha into the Falls City area, keep an eye out for a shower or thunderstorm, and it actually may cool off those temperatures a bit and keep it from getting as extreme and as hot. Looking out to Saturday, though, temperatures going to get pretty hot yet again. Southern Nebraska a little bit cooler than the rest, up mid to upper 90s for your highs, while northern Nebraska going to get up into the upper 90s and even 100 degrees there. 101 in Chadron and 100 in O'Neill and Norfolk. Another toasty day for our folks out there with lots of sunshine expected across the state. A few clouds expected in northern and northeast Nebraska from Valentine to Hardington, Norfolk, and down toward Grand Island, where the Storm Prediction Center has issued yet again another general risk for showers or thunderstorm from Chadron eastward toward Hardington and down towards the Falls City area. Nothing severe again expected with these, but a possibility of a break from the heat. Look at our future radar here. Don't see anything here, at least over the next couple few hours, 24 hours, but heading into Saturday night, we see a line push through across Nebraska. Sunday, maybe a few night into the night, and then Monday, see that right there. We'll see a front move through the state, and that's going to push the heat out of Nebraska. Look at our drought monitor. We did see some improvement from last week, mainly here near North Platte, east of Sydney and northeast of the Scottsbluff areas, though we did see this abnormally dry conditions extend down toward the Lincoln area. We're hoping to get some more rain later this week as the heat starts to subside. Look at our extended forecast starting here in northeast Nebraska. Very hot to start your weekend, Saturday, Sunday, and Monday, again to 103. Cooling off Tuesday, and then we're going to stay in the 80s and upper 70s through the remainder of the week. Southeast Nebraska about the same, 99, 98 Saturday, Sunday, 105 on Monday. Then we're cooling to 90 on Tuesday and 80s and upper 70s through Friday. Central Nebraska, 97 Saturday, Sunday, 104 on Monday. Cooling off Tuesday and then 80s through the rest of your week. Northwest Nebraska, 98, 101, and 102 on Monday. Very hot week there. Though we're cooling down into the 80s and chances of rain Wednesday through Friday. Then we look at southwest Nebraska, 96, a little bit cooler, 98 and 104. And then we cool down Tuesday as well and remain in the upper 80s and 90s.
5: Fire crews and civilians in western Nebraska have had to deal with wildfires all throughout this year. They've received a lot of support, some coming all the way from southeastern part of the state. Western Nebraska crews have tapped into the process of mutual aid multiple times this year to call in reinforcements from the 3 and 33 Task Force, a network of fire crews ranging from Fairbury and Jansen out east to Wymore and Blue Springs. Jeff Nelson is the fire chief in Diller and detailed his team's response to the latest outbreak near Crawford 2 weeks ago with the Jefferson County Commissioners. It was our particularly tough assignment, navigating unfamiliar terrain in the dead of night with the

0: threats of fire all around.
1: The driver's side of your truck was up against the bank, and the path is no wider than your truck, and it was a 300-yard drop-off straight down.
2: That's what they said.
1: So, yeah, we were doing that at 3 o'clock in the morning with never seeing the road before.
3: Kind of blind, yeah.
0: The Log Road fire was the fourth that the 3 and 33 Task Force has responded to so far this year, along with ones in Morrill, Broken Bow, and Peru. Nebraska has been beset by these disasters, most naturally occurring, some not. But Nelson concluded his Tuesday visit with a concerning forecast.
1: Oh, but I got a feeling that it's just going to get worse.
4: Unless it rains.
1: Yeah. They're going to have a lot of rain for that to happen, and I don't see that anytime soon.
0: Omaha Public Works is making immediate safety changes to a busy intersection following a crash that killed two children. Traffic signals at 114th and West Center Road now feature protected only left turns, completely eliminating the flashing yellow arrow. The move comes as additional motor vehicle homicide and DUI charges are expected against Tanner Hunt. Investigators say Hunt was under the influence of alcohol and Adderall during the July 9th crash that killed 10-year-old Preston and 5-year-old Zayden at that intersection. Hunt remains jailed on a $10 million bond. Lawmakers in Washington are considering whether to make daylight saving time permanent. It would have a lot of implications, and it seems like everyone's got an opinion on it. Maddie Franz talks to some of them.
5: On Sam Benson's farm near LeClaire, everything with hooves can tell time.
6: At 6 o'clock in the morning, rain, sleet, snow, they are standing here waiting for their bottles.
5: From calves and kids.
6: This is Babs.
5: To dairy goats and cows.
6: The horse who is over there will start pacing and running in circles because she hasn't been fed yet.
5: To Gloria, the man-hating horse, they'll read Benson the riot act if he's late.
6: They will stress. They will be irate.
5: But getting off schedule does more than tick them off.
6: And if they're stressed, they don't gain, or they don't take care of their babies.
5: Right now, it happens every time the clock jumps back and forth.
6: I just don't like it. I really am not a fan.
5: That's why he'd like to see Congress pass the Sunshine Protection Act.
6: If it wasn't done anymore, that'd be wonderful. I mean, just keep everything at a steady, even flow.
5: If we didn't fall back, the Quad Cities could see sunrises as late as 8:30 in the winter.
7: You know, it's one of those issues that's just going to have pros and cons to it.
5: For Joe Stedding, it's a more delicate calculation. As North Scott Superintendent, safety is always front of mind.
7: Yeah, obviously, having kids walk in streets that are dark, you worry about, cars or people paying attention? Is all the communities well lit?
5: While some rural students are already picked up as early as 6:30, everyone would come to school in the dark between Thanksgiving and mid-February.
7: Wouldn't be necessarily the buses on the road as much as kids waiting for the buses on the road, and depending on what their situation is and setup is.
5: On the other hand, the time change can impact behavior and attention.
7: And some adults too. This isn't just for kids. You know, those are adjustment periods that take a few weeks for things to settle back down and get back into routine.
5: If the law goes through, Stedding doesn't expect schedule adjustments in the first year, and it would have to be minor.
7: To all suddenly do something that would put families in a bind when it comes to daycare or getting off work and things like that, you got to take those things into serious consideration too.
5: Whether or not you want to keep time changes comes down to your lifestyle.
7: I myself have said I would love not to have that transition.
5: And how you get your dinner.
8: We start taking a look at your lows here Friday night into early Saturday morning across Nebraska. Mainly 60s here across the state. A little bit cooler out here in western Nebraska, southwestern Nebraska, Imperial, only at 62. And then out in eastern Nebraska, going to be a little bit warmer than the rest, not cooling off as much there in Omaha, Nebraska City, only down to 73 and 72, coming off a pretty hot and toasty day. Clear skies for the most part across the state, though. A few clouds in the northern tier of the state, and then near Hastings in Nebraska City, we'll be watching for some clouds and maybe a little bit of precip out there as well. Looking out to Saturday, temperatures going to soar all across the state. Southern Nebraska, mid to upper 70s for your highs. Then we move north and we start to see those temperatures rise even more. Upper 90s for the most part, though, shattering 101. And then the O'Neill and Norfolk also join the club at 100 degrees for your highs, with lots of sunshine all across the state. Maybe a few clouds in northern Nebraska to give a little relief from the heat.

0: back to News Channel Nebraska. Now let's take another look at today's top stories. Prosecutors say they plan to seek the death penalty for the man accused in the killing of a Stromsburg couple and their unborn baby. 24-year-old Sterling James attorneys filed a motion in April to declare the death penalty status unconstitutional. A Lancaster County District Judge overruled that motion this week, allowing prosecutors to seek a capital sentence in the upcoming trial. James is accused of murdering Hannah Neville and his half-brother Roberto Tanner. Police say Neville was 32 weeks pregnant when she was killed. James' wife, 22-year-old Sade Titus, was also arrested, accused of helping James hide the bodies. Four others have been arrested related to the investigation. James' next court appearance is set for next week. Democratic nominee for Nebraska's U.S. Senate seat has officially filed to remove her name from the November ballot. Cindy Burbank filed the motion with the Secretary of State today. The move clears a head-to-head path for independent candidate Dan Osborne to challenge incumbent Republican Senator Pete Ricketts. Burbank has long stated she would step aside to avoid splitting the vote. Following the filing, the Ricketts campaign released a statement accusing Osborne of rigging the ballot and calling him a Democratic nominee in disguise. A district judge granted a motion Friday to halt the city of Lincoln from implementing its own minimum wage ordinance while a lawsuit plays out. Lancaster County District Judge granted the temporary injunction as part of a lawsuit filed by Nebraska Attorney General Mike Hilgers. The city's ordinance was set to take effect tomorrow, July 18th. It aimed to keep the minimum wage tied to inflation and require a $15 an hour minimum for youth employees, defying recent flat rate and youth wage changes made by the state legislature. Hilgers argues the city is illegally attempting to rewrite state statute.
1: This is an effective rewrite of the statute, because what the state has said is you shall pay people at this rate. And what the city of Lincoln is saying, no, you shall pay them at this higher rate. You cannot do both.
0: Hilgers maintains the recent changes made by the unicameral take precedent and that Lincoln's ordinance would force up the cost of goods and services across the state. The injunction will remain in place until a final ruling on the lawsuit is made. Nebraska Public Power District is breaking ground on a major infrastructure project aimed at strengthening the state's electric grid. Today, NPPD celebrated the start of construction on its new Princeton Road station. NCN's Jake Bartecki has the story.
2: Special day for Nebraska Public Power. A project in southern Lancaster County is set to bring power to over 300,000 Nebraskans. Work on the Princeton Road Station project is officially underway.
3: The energy foundation of our economy is rising faster than any point in our modern history. This growth is a tremendous opportunity. More jobs, more investment, and more vitality for the communities across the state. This is why NPPD has embarked on one of the most forward-looking infrastructure expansion efforts in our history.
2: NPPD broke ground on their Princeton Road Station project Friday morning. The station will have the ability to power 318,000 residential homes. The goal for its completion is 2029. NPPD President and CEO Tom Kent says the project will utilize both RICE and CTs.
3: Princeton Road Station will add 694 megawatts of natural gas power generation using combustion turbines and reciprocating internal combustion engines, providing fast start, flexible resources capable of serving approximately 318,000 homes at full capacity.
2: NPPD's had a strong footprint in southeast Nebraska, about 20 miles away since the Beatrice Power Station constructed in 2005. NPPD Board of Director Wayne Williams says some of that staff that built the Beatrice Station are currently working on the Princeton Road Station project as well.
4: We've got the experience, the resident experience is still in our organization. We know how to build these things. We know how to put these things together. But the management did an excellent job on bringing all of the design and the information, everything that we needed to do this.
2: The project's cost is about $3 billion to complete. District 32 Senator Tom Brand, who serves as chair of the Natural Resources Committee in the Nebraska Legislature, says he's appreciative of NPPD's willingness to work in southeast Nebraska.
5: If there's a part of the state that you have focused on,

0: I'm incredibly grateful for. It's Southeast Nebraska. When we have power, $3 billion right here, plus all this other infrastructure, this is going to be an incredible bump to the economy of the state of Nebraska.
1: In Lancaster County, Jake Bartecki, News Channel Nebraska.
2: Three lakes around Nebraska are no-goes for anyone looking to get a quick dip to beat the heat. The Nebraska Department of Water, Energy, and Environment announced health alerts at Maple Creek Recreation Area in Colfax County, Mascanteen Lake in Stanton County, and Rockford Lake in Gage County. The Maple Creek alert is a new one. The other two are extensions from last week. Health officials say each of the lakes have potentially harmful levels of blue-green algae. That means no swimming and avoiding anything that could mean swallowing the water. The testing done is part of weekly sampling over the summer at 57 different lakes around the state. Southeast Nebraska town is telling residents to boil their water. Village officials in Claytonia said the order and restricted water usage issued Thursday was because of a well pump malfunction. The Gage County town says the boil order will be in effect until the pump is repaired and water testing is completed. They're anticipating that will be done by next Wednesday, the 22nd. Nebraska Task Force 1 has been activated as days of pounding rain have caused dangerous flooding in Texas. The 43-member task force includes personnel from Lincoln, Omaha, Papillion, and Council Bluffs, Iowa. Two K-9 teams are also part of the task force. Task force officials say they are unsure what to expect, but are ready for anything.
3: We have canine search dogs, rescue personnel, medical. Our capabilities are part of the typing resources, and that's we'll be able to provide everything that they need.
2: Authorities in Texas have rescued hundreds of stranded drivers and people trapped in homes, and at least two people have died due to catastrophic flooding. The region is still recovering from devastating floods a year ago. Is AI ready to take over your prescription refills? Utah is trying to figure that out. Doctronics AI prescription refill program allows Utah residents to skip the doctor's office and get their medicines refilled online. Lee Waldman has more on the program.
4: You can't have high access to healthcare without bringing down the costs. And so that is really the focus of what we're trying to do.
5: I'm Adam.
6: Doctronics co-founders created the AI program to connect people to healthcare. The prescription refill program was developed out of a necessity. Adam Oskowitz saw himself as a doctor.
4: We focused on an area that we felt was something that was a big friction point for both patients and physicians. But was also lower risk.
6: The program cannot create new prescriptions. It can only refill existing ones. On its website, Doctronic details the 190 medications currently available. Utah became the first state to authorize an AI system to participate in the medical decision-making process.
7: We take the data and we run it through our AI and then use human doctors to verify that it's all safe and accurate.
6: An assessment by the state of Utah of the first 5 months of the pilot program shows in the cases where AI recommended medication renewal, reviewing physicians overwhelmingly agreed. Dr. Eric Bresman with the University of Pennsylvania School of Medicine sees the value in AI's involvement, but wants to ensure it follows the same rigorous standards human doctors are held to.
8: What I would like to see is a framework that has been sort of outlined in advance that outlines these benchmarks and competencies ahead of time. And that I want that to look a little bit more like what we think about when we're licensing humans to practice.
6: Bresman also pointed out that certain medications like blood thinners and cardiac drugs should be monitored closely and should not always be renewed. In New York, I'm Lee Waldman.
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10: Fairly warm night out here across Nebraska with lows down into the 60s, mainly mid to upper 60s across the state. Slightly cooler out here in far western Nebraska, 63 in Scotts Bluff and 62 in Imperial. And not cooling off as much out there in eastern Nebraska. Coming off a hot day, temperatures are only getting down to 73 and 72 there in Omaha and Nebraska City. We're going to see that trend kind of continue over the next couple of days as well. Looking at those overnight.

0: Night conditions, mainly clear skies across the state, though some cloud cover here from Chatham toward Harrington and Norfolk, and then down near Hastings and Nebraska City, where we'll be keeping an eye out for an isolated shower or thunderstorm. The Storm Prediction Center has a general risk from Chatham to Valentine areas, and then down near Omaha into the Falls City area. If they're there, nothing severe is expected, but an isolated shower to give a little break from the heat. Looking out to Saturday, temperatures heat. Big topic there as well. Southern Nebraska, mid to upper 90s for your highs. You move north, we see those temperatures rise. Upper 90s for the most part across the northern tier of the state, though 101 in Chatham. And O'Neill and Norfolk also joined the 100 club out there. Going to be a hot day yet once again with lots of sunshine expected across the state. Maybe a few clouds up here in northern Nebraska from Valentine to the Norfolk and Harrington areas, where the Storm Prediction Center has yet again another general risk for showers or thunderstorms from Chatham down into eastern Nebraska. Nothing severe expected, but a little break from the heat.
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2: Scan QR codes on Spirit of Nebraska posters for a chance to win a $100 ethanol gas card and vote for best of. 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
9: Geopolitics continue to weigh in. Now we got a whole nother wrench in the deal as we see issues happening within the Black Sea region. I am Susan Littlefield with the American Ag Network, and Mike Kessel joins us now with StoneX. So let's talk about the Black Sea region, because it kind of died off per se for a certain period of time, but it's heating back up again.
10: Yeah, so you know, the market had kind of grown very insensitive to these headlines for several years at this point, but I think this newest round of escalation is actually pretty novel. Ukraine's ability to strike ships in, you know, water in general, their attacks on naval vessels, obviously used to be the focus, now it's on commodities themselves. They've hit over 150 vessels in like 10 days. That is a significant escalation. And that leads to the question is, what is Russia's response gonna be? So wheat has kind of seen all of the focus to this point, because I think, you know, this is mostly a function of existing fund shorts trying to get covered and get out of that, specifically in Chicago and Matif. But wheat's not the only commodity impacted here. We remember going back to 2022, what happened. There's a lot of corn that moves through that region. There's a lot of edible oils that move through that region, which is supportive on the soybean side as well. And then not to mention fertilizer and energy too. So there are a ton of commodities that move through the Black Sea specifically. And once we saw that, you know, kind of pressure move outside of just the Sea of Azov into the Black Sea, it increases those risks again. And you know, the market tries to price in what it doesn't know, obviously, and there's plenty of conflict elsewhere in the world, and this is just kind of happening at a very eventful time, to say the least.
9: So then I'm curious, how much time is it going to take for corn and these oils to start picking up the momentum like wheat did?
10: It's a great question. A lot of that is going to be a function of timing. And the big question for places in the EU, for example, that are big corn importers, Spain is their number one.
9: I'm Susan Littlefield reporting.
11: is suspending tax incentives for large-scale data centers in Nebraska. Joined by state lawmakers, Pillen announced he will sign an executive order to end taxpayer subsidies for the facilities. The order also creates a task force to propose new safeguards for the state's natural resources. Pillen says while Nebraska's cheap power and abundant water are attractive to tech giants, taxpayers shouldn't cough up the incentives at the expense of the state resources. The move follows recent legislation preventing data centers from depending on ratepayer-funded power. Omaha-based agriculture company Sklar will pay more than $10 million to resolve a federal investigation into a years-long corruption scheme. The Justice Department says the company agreed to a deferred prosecution agreement after charges were filed Friday. Prosecutors claim Sklar reimbursed third-party customs brokers for over $400,000 in bribes sent to Mexican officials so impure grain shipments could cross the border. Officials say, unbeknownst to the company, a portion of that money ultimately benefited a drug cartel. The Kearney Area Chamber of Commerce has named its next president and CEO. Julie Snyder officially takes the helm on August 24th, following a comprehensive national search. Board Chairman Nathan Dorsey says Snyder stood out for her vision, experience, and collaborative spirit. Snyder will lead Nebraska's third largest chamber, which represents approximately 900 member businesses across Buffalo County. The chamber says upcoming meet and greet opportunities for the community will be announced in the coming weeks. Learning now from health experts as air quality alerts go up for more than 100 million people in the U.S. due to smoke sweeping across many parts of the country from nearly 3,500 fires in Canada and northern Minnesota. In today's Health Minute, Mandy Gaither has more on the impact wildfire smoke can have on your body and ways to lower the risk.
12: The wildfires may be a ways away, but the EPA says smoke can travel hundreds of miles and impact air quality and the health of people far from the fires. Pair that with extreme heat, and it's a potentially dangerous combination.
13: It can have a serious impact on cardiovascular health, and we're talking anything from a heart attack to a stroke to increasing your risk for a heart failure exacerbation.
12: Dr. Elena Lewis with Northwestern Medicine says that combo can also trigger cardiac arrest in people with underlying conditions. Those at increased risk of complications include people with asthma, COPD, high blood pressure, high cholesterol, diabetes, those with a diagnosed heart condition, a history of stroke, congestive heart failure, or certain types of irregular heart rhythms. But Lewis says you can lower the risk.
13: Knowing what your risk factors are, knowing if you're susceptible, knowing if you do have a heart condition, and as much as is possible, especially on days like today, I would stay inside as much as you can.
12: If you do go out, Lewis says to wear a mask or N95 to help filter some of the pollutants and stay hydrated. She says dehydration can make you even more susceptible with the humidity. And for those with asthma, take prescribed inhalers with you. If you feel any of these persistent symptoms, chest discomfort, shortness of breath, a racing heart, extreme perspiration, nausea, or if something just doesn't feel right, seek medical help.
13: Don't ignore it because this could be a really dangerous time right now.
12: For Health Minute, I'm Mandy Gaither.
0: Start by taking a look at your lows out here across Nebraska Friday night into early Saturday morning, mainly in the 60s here across the state. Slightly cooler in western and southwestern Nebraska, 62 in Imperial and 63 in Scottsbluff, and slightly warmer as you head out east toward Omaha and Lincoln, 73 degrees in Omaha and 71 in Lincoln. Not cooling off a whole ton from those hot temperatures we saw on the day on Friday. Looking at the conditions overnight, mainly clear skies across the state, though we'll be watching for some cloud cover here and some possible showers from Chadron toward the Hardington and Norfolk areas, and then also down in near Nebraska City and the Hastings area, where the Storm Prediction Center has a general risk for a shower or thunderstorm. Nothing severe expected, but if you're from Chadron to Valentine and then down near Omaha into the Falls City area, keep an eye out for a shower or thunderstorm, and it actually may cool off those temperatures a bit and keep it from getting as extreme in that.

0: as hot. Looking out to Saturday, though, temperatures going to get pretty hot yet again. Southern Nebraska a little bit cooler than the rest, up mid to upper 90s for your highs, while northern Nebraska going to get up into the upper 90s and even 100 degrees there. 101 in Chadron, 100 in O'Neill and Norfolk. Another toasty day for our folks out there, with lots of sunshine expected across the state. A few clouds expected in northern and northeast Nebraska from Valentine to Harrington, Norfolk, and down toward Grand Island, where the Storm Prediction Center has issued yet again another general risk for showers or thunderstorm from Chadron eastward toward Harrington and down towards the Falls City area. Nothing severe again expected with these, but a possibility of a break from the heat. Look at our future radar here. Don't see anything here, at least over the next couple few hours, 24 hours, but heading into Saturday night, we see a line push through across Nebraska. Sunday, maybe a few nights into the night, and then Monday, see that right there. We'll see a front move through the state, and that's going to push the heat out of Nebraska. Look at our drought monitor. We did see some improvement from last week, mainly here near North Platte, east of Sydney and northeast of the Scotts Bluff areas, though we did see this abnormally dry conditions extend down toward the Lincoln area. We're hoping to get some more rain later this week as the heat starts to subside. Look at our extended forecast starting here in northeast Nebraska. Very hot to start your weekend Saturday, Sunday, and Monday, again to 103. Cooling off Tuesday, and then we're going to stay in the 80s and upper 70s through the remainder of the week. Southeast Nebraska about the same, 99, 98 Saturday, Sunday, 105 on Monday. Then we're cooling to 90 on Tuesday and 80s and upper 70s through Friday. Central Nebraska, 97 Saturday, Sunday, 104 on Monday. Cooling off Tuesday and then 80s through the rest of your week. Northwest Nebraska, 98, 101, and 102 on Monday. Very hot week there. Though we're cooling down into the 80s and chances of rain Wednesday through Friday. Then we look at Southwest Nebraska, 96, a little bit cooler, 98 and 104. And then we cool down Tuesday as well and remain in the upper 80s and 90s.
1: Could early planting be the key to high soybean yields? I'm Darren Hefty, along with my brother Brian. In this week's Ag PhD show, we'll talk about considerations around early planted soybeans.
2: We'll also discuss the considerations when it comes to burn down pre-harvest and desiccation.
1: Get a tough to control weed of the week and much more on this week's Ag PhD.
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0: The Aspen Acres fire are now allowed back home. They're returning to find some homes destroyed and others seemingly untouched. Shalima Maharaj reports.
1: Like a scene from a movie.
2: I had a Ring camera on the property. I'd already looked at what the wind was doing.
1: The destruction played out before his eyes.
2: A lot of people, you know, they leave everything. They don't know what's happening, and they have to deal with the unknown and the anxiety and the fear. And I think that's much worse than me. I just got taken out of the game, so to speak.
1: On Monday, Joseph Armenio returned to his property in the San Isabel National Forest.
2: If you've ever seen Lord of the Rings, it kind of looks like Mordor.
1: The total opposite of what it was before the Aspen Acres fire swept through.
2: My stuff is gone, and honestly, more than my stuff, it sucks losing a beautiful place.
1: Now, there are homes fully intact beside ruins.
3: It's very difficult to tell exactly what's going to happen at each structure.
1: But there are a lot of factors that can put a property at risk.
3: It's going to be what the home is made out of, how well it's been prepared, and what's immediately around it that's going to make the difference.
1: Michelle Steinberg.
3: We're definitely seeing an uptick in activity.
1: Is the Wildfire Division Director with the National Fire Protection Association.
3: Just because I've seen it a lot doesn't make it any easier to see it again.
1: According to Steinberg, embers are the big culprit.
3: Those are the burning pieces of material that are coming out of the main body of the fire and blowing into your gutters, up under your eaves, into your crawl spaces, perhaps.
1: And can ignite a house from the inside out.
3: Making sure those embers don't get into vents, doing those kinds of jobs, cleaning out gutters, cleaning out anything within about 5 feet from the edge of the wall.
1: All ways to reduce wildfire risk.
2: That's not the work I was expecting to do, but I was expecting to do work, so I'm all right.
1: Because at the end of the day, he hasn't lost everything.
2: Because everything that I built up there, I built with these, and I still have these. Everything that's really valuable to me in my life, I still have.
0: Well, I'm Tyler Murphy, and that does it for this hour of news here on News Channel Nebraska. 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

In the bullpen, we saw a great run today. And, boy, you talk about some fast times in the bullpen. But it looked like it was Macy Harrington of Bassett winning it her third time. Had a great run on the

0: Now it's time for Quarantine Tonight. 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
1: Thank you for joining us on this Monday evening for Quarantine Tonight. I'm Chris Williams, filling in for Mike Flood. I begged them to make a new intro, but since I'm only doing it for the week, they wouldn't let me. So I don't even get my name up there tonight, but that's all right. We're joined by a great band, Tyler Anthony and the Trainwrecks tonight. Let's see, I had to write it down. We have Tyler right in front, Grant, Christian in the back, if you can see him. Tyler's kind of blocking him. And to my left, we have Trevor here. And you guys, this is a new formation going on here, but it's not unfamiliar territory. Can you just kind of describe to them what you were telling me when we first got out here?
2: Yeah, we're all from Gretna. This is the first time we're all playing in this room, you know, for the first time on stage together. I've been playing with Grant and Christian on the drums for maybe a couple shows here, and I've been playing with Grant for, you know, all summer pretty much. And so Trevor just joined in, but, you know, we were in a band in high school, I guess.
3: That's right. Hello. I guess the microphone's not on. Maybe there it is. There it is. So yeah, at the end of high school, me, Tyler, and Christian started a band, and then Tyler went off to do his country music thing. He started getting everyone else in, and then decided it would be a good idea to get another level in the band, and that's what brought me along. So it's been fun to reunite with some of these guys and start playing with Grant, and it's, yeah.
2: A lot of fun.
1: So the name, the Trainwrecks, is that kind of because it's just thrown together?
2: I'll be honest, we were in the shed. You know, I live on a ranch, so we were kind of in the barn playing this past week when it was nice out. And I said, guys, we cannot be Tyler Anthony and Sons. It's too close to Mumford and Sons. And everyone kept asking us, you're younger than Grant, you know, you may be older than them, but man. So they came up with the name. It's Trevor.
3: Yeah. So for the record, my first pitch for a band name was Tyler Anthony and the Dandy Band.
2: Yeah, but no.
1: I like that.
3: See? See?
2: I don't know.
1: Well, I like that. And then before we get into it, we have some originals on there. But I saw everything from Johnny Cash to Toby Keith on the list tonight. What genre do you guys describe yourselves as?
2: Yeah, we are, you know, we're outlaw country influenced by some classic country. You know, I mean, we play Willie, we play Waylon, we play some Haggard, you know, we'll play Toby Keith, we'll play Garth Brooks, and, you know, we got originals that have some Southern rock influence in them. I mean, we've all grown up with different types of music backgrounds, so it's some bluegrass. Grant played in a folk band for, what, 6 years?
4: Yeah.
2: So we definitely got some bluegrass over there. I mean, one of the best steel players in Nebraska, I'll tell you.
1: I feel like we have some true Nebraskans that know the music Nebraskans like, right? Is that kind of what's going on here?
2: I agree, yeah.
1: All right, well, we have Johnny Cash up first. Is that what I saw on the list? Well, let's just get right into the music then. It is Tyler Anthony and the Trainwrecks.
2: Thank you.

lagi. I was toting my pack along the dusty Winnemucca road when along came a semi with a high-end canvas covered load. Said, if you're going to Winnemucca Mac with me, you can ride. And so I climbed into the cab and settled down inside. He asked me if I seen a road with so much dust and sand. I said, listen, I've traveled every road in this here land.

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0: Dublin to Pittsburgh, Parkburg, Gravelburg, Colorado, Ellensburg, Rexburg, Vicksburg, Eldorado, Larimore, Attamore, Havistraw, Chattanooga, Chaska, Nebraska, Alaska, Opelika, Baraboo, Waterloo, Kalamazoo, Kansas City, Sioux City, Cedar City, Dodge City, what a pity. 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Oh!
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No, we love opening up with Folsom Prison. So I started playing live, you know, last August, and Grant started playing with me. And ever since I met Grant while we were working at the same liquor store in Omaha. And I met him and I said, hey, why don't you come over? We'll drink a couple beers and we'll sing some songs. I get there, he comes over and he starts asking, well, what song are you gonna play, man? He goes, I was in folk bands. And I go, well, I don't play too much folk. I mean, I know a lot of country. And so we settled on Folsom Prison. So I think for every single show, most shows we played Folsom Prison as our first song ever. And then we implemented some I've Been Everywhere by Johnny Cash as well. Well, I guess not originally, but a good cover of it. And man, that's a tough song. That's when rap was really good. We're gonna play a Sturgill Simpson song called You Can Have the Crown. So we got this.

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0: down. 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They call me King Turd here on Ship Mountain. If you want it, you can have the crown. Yeah, take it. Take the crown. Take the crown. Take it.
1: Ooh, you guys sound great so far.
2: Got me out of breath already.
1: I was going to say you're sweating a little bit. Don't worry, you have a little bit of a rest here. Mike Flood may not be here, but he left his mailbag behind. So we're going to go through some of the letters people have sent in, some of the stuff that they want to say. We do love when people send their letters. They talk about this program, such a great program. It started, of course, I don't know if you guys know the history. It started early in quarantine when everyone was sitting at home, kind of holed up, give them a break from all the bad news going on. Now the election's back, so give him a break from that, too. So we'll take a look inside Mike's mailbag right now. Our first letter is from Jerry and Ann Kudera in Norfolk. They say they are so enjoying the program, and they sure hope it continues. I'm not sure we knew it was going to last this long, but
2: it did.
1: It calls for it, right? Yeah. Great bands like you guys rolling through here and showing off some Nebraska talent. Let's see our next letter from Betty Alborg in Giltner. Thank you very much for the wonderful programs on Quarantine Tonight. NCN is my favorite station in the evenings. The polka bands are my favorite, but I enjoy them all. Thanks again. God bless you. Thank you, Betty, for the kind words.
3: She knows what's up. Polka police. Man, they crashed this place last week?
1: Yeah. We got a lot of letters about them, but most of them were not quite as complimentary. We got a little bit of each. They were a little controversial. You guys have toned it down a little bit from the polka police.
3: Little grab your wiener, let's polka, right?
1: Yeah, your pants are a little longer. You don't have the, And our third letter, Barbara Eggers in Tilden. I haven't missed a show since you started. That's dedication right there. I'm a music lover, so I get pleasure out of all the talent that you bring to Nebraska and the world. Keep up the good job and go Big Red, finally. 0-2. I don't know if we want to be talking about Big Red right now. I don't know if that's a good idea. We love getting those letters. Continue sending them to us. We read all of them. I'm sure you know how mail apparently is. Between 4 and 6 a.m., we'll get a couple 100,000 more letters mailed in.
4: Taking a quick look at
1: sorry, that's my last election comment and joke. We won't talk about it. We won't talk about it the rest of the night. Do love the letters. We love the support. We love the bands that come on here. We're going to take a quick break to look at news and weather, but when we come back, we have more rock and music coming your way.
3: Yeah, you ought to tell them to grab a Busch Light.
1: And grab a Busch, the people at home or me?
3: Yeah.
1: Okay, yeah. Walk if you're home, you grab a Busch Light, enjoy the music. That'll help you through the next set. I like that.
3: There we go. These men and women have been doing for our country, first off. But no, this song In America, it all stems off of I was watching a good old

you know, they bring Cowan and things like that. And I was just like, that's badass to me. And to think about what it used to be, and that's America right there. And so I wrote that song talking about, you know, what it's like living on the prairie, living

0: Actually, right near where Tyler like lived, and
1: yeah, we didn't really know each other, which is funny.
0: Yeah, but like definitely like growing up in like that setting, and like having a family who like were farm owners out in Mead, Nebraska. I mean, going out there and like having parents like who had grown up on a farm, learning about like just how like life goes on the farm was like very influential to me. And like we watched a ton of like Western stuff, and we were like used to like kind of how like kind of rural America like operates. So I definitely had like a plenty of influence like growing up.
2: Now as a non-musician, I know when I hear the songs like Toby Keith, I know you have that coming up, it hits you inside, you feel it. Performing it, do you feel that even more? Like what's going through your head and your body when you're playing these patriotic songs?
0: Like seeing like how people react to it, how they like how they sing along with it to like songs that they're familiar with, or how they like dance or get down, mm-hmm. like just seeing like how it pleases like other people around us is like moving.
1: It's one thing we got, and the one thing we do have is America. Mm-hmm. And singing songs about that, it's amazing. Like you were saying, seeing people who are crying, seeing people who are just, I mean, it puts a smile on your face. Mm-hmm. And that's something you don't get often, you know?
2: Well, this first one, if for anyone who is active military, has family that's military, family that's served, I feel like this song just hits a little bit harder, so I'll let you guys take it away.

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And you can bet that I stand ready when the wolf growls at the door. Hey, I'm solid.

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This is "I Wish Grandpa's Never Died" by Riley Green.

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All right, I won't even say it. Man.

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It's called In America. I hope you guys like this one.

0: That's a Tyler Anthony original right there. That was great. Now I was looking through the Facebook comments. Some of your guys' families are watching. I don't know who, the Harpinow, is that your grandparents?
1: That's going to have to be me, yeah.
0: Is that your grandparents are watching? They said hi in the comments.
1: I love you guys.
0: And Christian, I believe, do you have family in Washington State?
2: Yes, I do.
0: Yeah, they're watching from way out, two time zones away here. Oh, so I'll grab you this mic. Say something to your family here. Christian's just been hiding in the back, right? Right? You probably...
1: We got that camera on him, right?
0: Make sure.
2: Can you see me?
0: Yeah, let me get out of the way. Are we good here?
2: Lila and Eva, are you watching? I can't see you, but you can probably see me. Hi.
0: I got to ask all you guys, and you two with the mics, your families, growing up playing instruments, especially the drums, you know, you're beating around all the time. That's not a quiet instrument. What has the family support been like through all this?
2: Well, I usually play when they're not there, so they don't have to listen to it. But yeah, it's a lot of moving stuff around. That's like a big part of it because this is a huge set, and I always have to borrow my dad's truck. And I've been playing drums for quite a long time.
0: So how long? How old were you when you started?
2: Maybe 11.
0: Okay.
2: Although yeah, I've done a whole lot of things from like jazz band to drumline, and they're always there to help me with that stuff and support me. So yeah.
0: So what's the most fun? Everyone likes. I'll let you go and say. Everyone loves just jamming out on the drums. Obviously, what is the most fun genre to be able to just get in there and, and get after it with?
1: Country, obviously, right?
0: Is that?
2: Oh, yeah, totally. No. Oh, I really like jazz a lot. That's one of my favorite things to jam out to, but also like some kinds of hard rock. That's a lot of fun, too.
0: Just getting the variety. And you were going to say something. I cut you off a little
1: bit. I was going to say, man, this guy, Christian, I've worked with him in high school and things like that. Because we all went to the same high school. All of us did. But man, Christian, you know, every time we have band practice, he drives up from Lincoln, where he goes to school. He gets all his gear down the backyard into the basement. You know, it doesn't matter if it's raining, doesn't matter, whatever, but he's been doing that. You know, we help him, but man, having to load up drums and drive from Lincoln, he's the hardest working man in showbiz.
2: Yeah, that was my nickname by my choir director.
0: That is awesome. Well, we appreciate everyone watching, the family members watching, supporting. We have plenty more music to come. We'll take a quick break, but we have a whole nother set coming up shortly. Welcome back on Quarantine Tonight. We're rocking out with Tyler Anthony and the Train Wrecks. It hasn't been a train wreck so far, but right when we went to break and it went off, you guys were excited. You haven't played a lot of these songs together. Things going well? Things gelling well for you two?
3: So, yeah. I would say so far we're all gelling pretty well. It helps that we're all, if I can toot our own horns real quick, we're all pretty good musicians in our own right. And,
1: we're friends.
0: But that last song, you helped write it, but you've never actually played it together.
3: Yeah.
1: Correct.
3: So, that was, Tyler came to me and he said, hey, I got this idea for a song. I need a little bit of help with it. And he came to me and I said, okay, here's what we're going to do. We're going to make it really, really cool. So that way when we get on stage, it's going to be really, really cool.
1: Throw me under right there.
0: So he's just saying he added more bass to it, basically, right?
3: 100%.
1: Pretty much.
0: All right, well, coming up with some Bon Jovi. Have you guys watched Deadliest Catch? This is the title sequence at the start, this next song. Coming up.
1: Catch.
0: I'll let you guys take it away.

You got to end on that pickety third, don't we? Pickety third. Love it, love it. All the music geeks are like, yeah, we understand. All the other people are like, yeah, psh, we understand. All right.

A good friend of mine, Steve Goodman, wrote that song. He said, Tyler Anthony and the Trainwrecks, this is the most country western song I've ever heard. I said, oh, Steve Goodman, this is not the perfect country and western song. And by the way, Steve Goodman and I are really good friends, all right? Anyway, Steve Goodman, he said, you know, what are you talking about? I said, well, you said nothing about beer or Bush Light or beer or goddamn beer, all right? You said nothing about it, nothing about mamas, nothing about crying, nothing about the rain, nothing about Bush Light, all right? Steve Goodman, he goes, all right, Tyler, I got a good verse for you. I got a third one here, and I'm going to sing it for you. And he sang it for me. I said, damn, Steve Goodman, that is the good country western song. So I felt obliged to sing it on Nebraska News Channel 9 for you, if that's all right. And it goes something like this.

Well, David Allan Coe for you guys. I wrote a song about drinking beer with my dad. And I think a lot of people can relate. It doesn't matter who you drank your first beer with, but you got to remember who that was. And if you don't, well, then you must have had a good time doing that first beer with them. This one's called Ice Cold Beers, and it's an original. I hope you guys really like this song.

preferably Bush Light. Thank you, guys. Listen, we are so grateful to be here. Tyler, Anthony, and the Trainwrecks, we could not be more happy. We're going to play this awesome song, which we do not condone, but we're going to play it because it is a fun song.

はい。All right, we got another original here. This one's called The Clock Doesn't Work at the Bar, guys. This is what happens when you go through a tough time and you go to the bar and they say, hey man, time will heal everything. You realize that time just doesn't seem to go anywhere at the bar.

about. It's about me quitting school, quitting my job. We're doing what we want to do. We're doing what we love. And that's what it's about. And to Jeff, if you're watching this at school, you offered me that head shop position. I said, no. I said, I'm leaving. And you said, well, why? And you said, what? You're doing your honky-tonk thing? And I said, yes, I am. And I'm going to write a damn song about that now.

0: he's going, when are you ending it, Tyler? And I kept looking at him. He's like, all right, we'll go again.
1: We're going again?
2: Are you going again? Don't even come up. I need to grab this mic for Grant because I've been watching. I'm fascinated. I need to explain. I don't even know what this instrument is called. And Daniel, if you can get in close here so everyone can see the top. All right, so what is it called and how do you play it?

0: Yeah, so this is a console steel guitar. I know a lot of people are going to be familiar with like the twangy sound that you find in country music, but this one doesn't have any pedals. So a lot of times, like pedal steel guitars will have some like down here, and you can step on them to kind of bend the notes. But I'm doing all that manually, just kind of with like either sliding this like piece of steel in my hand, or like doing kind of like string pulls behind the bar. So
1: Will you show us a little bit? Will you do a little riff?
0: Yeah, I can do that.
1: Real close up over here.
2: Yeah, if you want to hold that.
1: Yeah. So does it play like a guitar? Like if you know guitar, is it easy to pick this up, or is it a whole different thing for you?
0: Yeah, so in theory it shouldn't be too hard to like pick it up because it's an open tuning. So I've got it tuned to like just a whole open chord there. So I mean, if you can follow along from like an open G position, it's pretty easy to just fret all the notes. But the hard part is getting like the sliding down and the proper like way to hold the bar. It can be a little tough to like properly fret the note and like not have a ton of like background noise going on, but it took me a while to get it going.
1: Yeah, how long have you been playing it?
0: Probably about 8 years actually.
1: Okay. Yeah. Is it common, like I listen to a lot of music, I don't watch it be played a lot, like are there a lot of songs that have this in there, or is it just depend?
0: Yeah, there's a lot of like albums out there that actually use this. A lot of my favorite classic rock albums actually use like steel guitars, like Neil Young's like Harvest. It's got a plenty of like steel guitar going in the background, like some Steely Dan. Countdown to Ecstasy has a lot of steel guitar on that album. So you can find it in kind of some more like useful places, like in rock and like country, but it's mostly going to be found in country now.
1: And how did you start it? Like you just saw it in the store, you're like, hey, I want to start playing that? Or
0: so I actually started on dobro, which is like the acoustic version of this, since I started playing in bluegrass bands. And so I figured eventually that I might want to get like basically the same thing but electrified, so I could still, you know, kind of like have a little more like dual purpose, so I can play a few different instruments.
1: Is it more fun for you to play, or do you like playing this guitar behind me?
0: I definitely like playing this. This is my like first instrument playing, like, you know, lap style like this, like that, and like acoustic dobro. But I pick a little mandolin and like acoustic guitar and stuff too.
1: Well, it sounds awesome. Everything has sounded awesome. We better take a break so Tyler can go refill his Busch Light. You've been singing about it all night. You got to go get a refill, right?
2: Yeah, I think we got a song about that when we come back, about Busch Light.
1: All right. Well, that's coming up here on NCN. About it before the break. Hopefully some viewers at home have a nice Busch Light in hand. But I have to ask you guys, all four of these guys, native Nebraskans from the Gretna area. I moved here about 2 years ago. Right away, everyone was like, oh, yeah, you like Busch Light? You like Busch? What is it? What is it with Nebraska, the Midwest, and Busch Light?
2: Man, it is the brew of the gods. It is. You're asking me, what is it with it? You drank one.
1: Not tonight.
2: No, but but you've had one. Now, that first sip, it's just, oh. Man, I did the best I could today, and I am rewarding myself with that beer. That's what that beer says. It says you did a good job.
1: So in a way, is it like the beer of hard work? Like the harder you work, the tastier it is?
2: It's the beer of farmers. And if you don't like Busch Light, then you ain't for the farmers.
1: I'm for the farmers.
2: Exactly.
0: Yeah, I was going to say, I thought you were going to mention that it was for the farmers.
2: Oh, yeah, we are for the farmers 100%.
0: Yeah.
1: Good. Well, I think a lot of Nebraska is. Appreciate it here. Are you for Iowa farmers too? Or
2: you know I am. I got family in Iowa.
1: Okay. I saw you have some shows in Iowa. Sometimes you go over there.
2: Yeah. Yep, we're going to be
0: we have plans.
2: We're playing in Ankeny at the brewery, you know, the day after Thanksgiving. We're playing at Buck's Bar and Grill this Saturday.
1: You're playing in Iowa the day Nebraska plays against Iowa?
2: I tell you.
3: Touchy subject. That's a touchy subject.
2: I tell you. I'm not saying I'm a Hawkeyes fan, but let's just say my sister went to Nebraska, so.
1: Okay, I'm saying half the state just turned their TVs off.
2: No, I said I wasn't a Hawkeyes fan.
1: Okay. Well, I found out that these guys, the real reason they wanted to come on was to earn a sponsorship from Busch Light. They have a song about Busch Light. It's all been planned out by them. So I have no idea what to expect here. I apologize. I literally have no idea what's coming up here. But an ode to Busch Light.
2: Thank you. This song is called Memories. In parentheses, it's called Busch Light. I need everyone watching to hold that Busch Light up. No one's watching. Except for God, all right? Remember that. So keep them up while we sing this song. If you like Coors Light, you're gonna cry.

Thank you. We're not sponsored by Busch Light, but we're trying to be. Now, I'm just going to tell everybody, you know, watching to go get one more Busch Light because I know you finished it during that song. I know the power of the music, right? That song's got potential.

0: I feel like that song's become like a staple in a small town bar, like anywhere in the state on a given Saturday night.
1: It is. It is always one that is requested at the end. That and Copperhead Road. I think those two.
0: Do you guys know? We have some bonus songs coming up after the break. We'll get to that in a second.
1: We'll play some more songs.
0: But I have to ask you, because typically, and you know this, obviously people would be cheering as you drank what looked like more than half a beer.
1: Man, I wish it was half a beer. That was the full one I had.
0: And typically that's when you look out and you have a bunch of drunk people singing along.
1: And they raise it up.
0: Yeah, and they're probably at home doing that on their couch, but... What has it been like to perform for a camera? I saw you did a Facebook Live performance the other day. You're performing just to a camera. What has that been like?
1: No, it's way different. But here's the thing is, you know, all of us have performed in high school, you know, whether it was show choir or whatever it was, one acts, things like that, you know, all those extracurriculars. And we've all been performing. And so we know what it's like to do a run through with no audience, you know, before the show, before that state or something, that state final. But, you know, you never truly know what it's like to not play in front of a crowd because you feed so much off of them, you know, someone who's drunk and cheers in you and someone who's just sitting in the back, you know, having a good time. And it's those people that really give you that energy. So you have to dig in and you have to find that energy in yourself and with each other. You know, you notice we go to each other and we play and, you know, it's like we got energy around us that we're just feeding off of, you know, and you got to really pull that out in order to do it.
0: And you guys, I mean, you know, your grandparents are watching. That's the group that has been the most isolated, right? They're staying at home. Is there any part of that where, even though they're not out there, you can't see how much it means? Does it not feel like it means that much more to give them some sort of release? They get to see you in a safe manner?
1: That's the hardest thing, especially with Corona. And you know, I don't want to cry tonight, but I haven't seen my grandparents and, you know, both sides, you know, moms and dads, for so long. Because of Corona and all this crap. Mm-hmm. And, you know, because, you know, they're isolated. They're in the garage. They're, you know, even my grandpa did harvest. And, you know, luckily a couple of my cousins and stuff went down there to help. But, I mean, you know, I haven't seen them in so long. I haven't been able to give them a hug. And even if I have seen them, it's, you know, it's just a wave and, you know, or whatever. And, you know, keeping your distance. And so that's hard. But, see, knowing that they've been watching this, knowing that they can see, you know, whether it's just me, you know, one of their grandsons, or if it's the other, you know, 50 that we have, whatever, the fact that they can do that, and especially technology helps, it just warms my heart, and it makes it hard. And I think I can speak for all of us, you know, when I say that. It's tough. But to lighten the mood, happy anniversary to my mom and dad. 29 years.
0: Are they celebrating with some Busch Lights tonight?
1: They better be.
0: Well, that's awesome. We'll take a quick break here. We'll come back with some bonus music coming up on News Channel Nebraska.
1: Thanks.

0: Welcome back to Quarantine Tonight here on News Channel Nebraska. And a big thank you to UNMC. They've been helping make this all possible for months now, much longer than we hoped it would last, but we love how long it's been lasting. It's been a fun show, given everything going on. We have some bonus tracks coming up. Before we get into it, I'm only 25, so when I come on here, I'm usually not the oldest person in the room. This is a young crowd. How old is everyone here? Just going through, do you know everyone's ages? Or?
1: Yeah, I can tell everyone's ages. I don't know, actually.
2: Okay.
1: It's close.
2: Dad, how long have we been friends?
1: Sorry.
2: I'm currently 20.
0: 20?
1: We got 21, new. He's 24. Gosh, he's old.
0: I know.
1: You're damn close to him. So.
0: It's a young group, but you can tell you guys are talented musicians, A, because you walked over and just picked up the bass guitar and started going for it in the middle of the break. B, they're just sitting up here. This is their first show as a group, all of them together, and they're just deciding what songs to play, making it up, starting with a great one, Jimmy Buffett. I always joke that it's Warren Buffett. Very different people. But they're both rich, right? So it's the same kind of spirit.
1: They both waste away in Margarita.
0: Yeah, exactly. So we'll get back into the music.
1: Thanks. All right, you started off? You want me to? How do I start?

0: know, every time it seems to be my own damn fault, every time we sing that song. Man, I'm getting tired of it. You said it is my fault?
1: It's your fault.
0: It probably is my fault. Can we sing an original song? You guys want to do an original in my head? You want to do that one? This song, guys, it's all about being scared to grow up. What are we pointing at our head for? It's in my head. Guys, it's all about being scared to grow up and growing up and just realizing, you know, that you don't want to lose what's inside. So that's what this song is about. Hope you guys like it. It's called In My Head. Here we go.

0: I like that. We got time for one more here, but before we do, we touched on earlier, but you were talking about what you have, some of the shows you guys have coming up. Yeah. Can you just run us through that?
1: Yeah, I can run you through it. So this Saturday, we're going to be at Bucks Bar in Venice, Nebraska, and that is a crazy honor to be at Bucks. We're going to be there from 9 to, I don't know, 1 a.m., and we're going to play all night. 9 to 1 a.m., for sure starting at 9. Who knows when we'll end? But that's going to be a fun one, and I can't wait. Then that next week, man, I don't know. What are the dates we got? Man, I know the day after Thanksgiving, we're going to be in Ankeny, Nebraska, Uptown Garage Brewing.
2: Ankeny, Iowa.
1: In Ankeny, Iowa. We're starting at 8, I believe.
2: 21st?
1: Yeah, the 21st. Is going to be Bucks, or no.
2: Rusty Nail.
1: Rusty Nail. There we go. The 21st is Rusty. It's all on my calendar.
0: It's a good
1: phone.
0: Thing we're doing this so you can know when your shows
1: are.
0: It's like
1: running it through my mind. It's all on the calendar. Yeah. Grant said, you can follow us on the Facebook. It's Tyler Anthony Music. And that way, I mean, that has all the events laid out there. That way I don't have to keep it in my head. I just pull up that crap.
0: And so I know you do some Facebook Live shows. Have you recorded anything yet? I know you were talking about it before COVID hit.
1: We've started, okay. Especially with COVID and everything. It's gigs have slowed down. Yeah. So we've started recording some things. We're working on, we want to do a lot of live streams. We love the sound we get from just playing together, all together. And that's something it's hard to recreate. So we're working on getting some sort of album out there that can be live almost in a setting. So.
0: And so this group, first time really playing together, what do you think so far? Do you approve? You think you'll keep doing it?
3: Well, we're definitely not a train wreck.
0: Yeah.
1: Well, we are.
0: More of a dandy, I would say.
3: I would say it's more of a dandy. Exactly. This guy gets it. But honestly, playing with these guys, it's a lot of fun. And we were talking a little bit earlier about all the musical backgrounds we all come from. Christian with jazz and Grant with folk. Tyler with a little bit of everything under the sun. And playing with these guys has been an absolute blast. And like Tyler was saying, we're going to hopefully try to get more music out there. He neglected to mention his Instagram account that you can also follow on for
1: thank you.
3: Even more updates if you want to follow the Tyler Anthony adventure of getting sponsored by Busch Light.
0: Yeah.
3: And
1: man, it's an adventure, man. I say every single show we do, there's always someone out there that's like, I know Busch Light. And it's like, all right, well, get us the dang sponsorship already.
0: So someday I can see it now. Wherever you play, it's going to be half off Busch Light for the whole time you're on stage. Is that not a good deal right now? Busch Light.
1: Busch Light, can you do that for me? Because if not, I will do it. What is that? That's $300, $400 I got to put down?
0: Yeah, well, it's like $325 for, it's cheap, you know?
1: Yeah,
0: it's $1.75 per drink.
1: Depends where we play, you know?
0: I
1: know some places, where you can get a tall boy Busch Light for $2.
0: The low places, right?
1: Yeah,
0: the ones you mentioned earlier in that Garth Brooks song? Yeah.
3: Got to go to your friends in those low places and they can
1: exactly.
3: hook you up with the really good Busch Light deals.
0: We'll have you guys play us out in a second, but before we go, I do, all of you talented musicians, all of you a variety of stuff, I just want to go around, how many instruments do you play? I just want to go through and kind of get a gauge of the musical, just the talent you guys all have.
3: I'm going to give myself credit for two, but I do know how to kind of play two other instruments. So if you want to be technical about it, four, but I'm only going to say two.
0: Okay, so it's like two and then a couple half.
3: Two and like two quarters that are just chilling there.
0: Well, it's like I say I'm bilingual, I'm in that same boat, right?
3: Puerto Ira Baño, I can speak Spanish.
1: Mucho cerveza.
4: I'd say probably in the range of like six to seven instruments.
0: Six to what are they all the string instruments? Or?
4: Yeah, they're all strings. It's like the steel guitar, dobro, mandolin, regular guitar. Oh gosh, a little ukulele here and there, and bass as well.
0: A little ukulele in there too.
4: A little ukulele every now and then.
0: All right, and Christian?
5: Well, I'm a percussionist, so it's a lot of instruments if you count them all. But
0: is it more than six? Can you one?
5: Technically, it's a lot more than six. But
1: can you play the triangle though?
5: Oh yeah, I can.
1: Oh, you can.
5: Oh yeah,
2: he can play the trash can.
5: The trash can. I've done the trash can before. I've done.
0: So you literally anything that you're hitting with a stick, you can play.
5: Pretty much, yeah.
1: Just loves banging.
5: Haven't done the steel drum yet, but that's something I'm looking forward to trying.
0: Yeah, you got to try it.
1: Mm-hmm. Yeah, I play, two, three instruments.
0: Okay.
1: Two very well, I hope, and three, that piano, it comes in. I took a couple years of lessons, but I think it's safe to say with all of us,

0: You know, once you learn one instrument, whether it be guitar or piano or like bass, once you know either this, you know, once you know a stringed instrument, it's pretty easy to pick up on another one. You know, so if you want me to play Smoke on the Water on that bass, I'll damn play it.
1: That's where everyone starts on guitar, right? And so is it one of those, like, if you have an ear for music, is it just that much easier to keep picking things up?
0: Yeah, I think it is. I think, you know, and I'm not going to give myself credit for that, but I think I'm good enough. But, man, there's some good people out there. And I can say gladly that Grant Rohan, Trevor, I mean, they are just amazing when it comes to a stringed instrument. And Christian doesn't even listen to country music before we start. Before we took him into the band, he was just listening to whatever, jazz, whatever he wants. So I can safely say that he's pretty damn good at picking something up.
1: Yeah.
0: So.
1: Yeah. Well, I'll tell you what, it is 9:50, almost 9:57 right now. We'll have you guys play us out at 10 o'clock. We have the latest news coming up. In the meantime, one more great song from Tyler Anthony and the Trainwreck, which has been not a train wreck so far, but one more song. You got to make it through one more.
0: We can do that. Thank you. Push us too much. Chug, chug, chug, chug a lug. We're gonna go, right?

0: In the pole bending, we saw a great run today. And, boy, you talk about some fast times in the pole bending. But it looked like it was Macy Harrington of Bassett winning it her third time. Had a great run on the steer wrestling. Great time there by Trey Blackmore. Alex Forey in the goat tying. Putting together some nice quick runs here today. Also, Tommy Reed. And we saw some impressive runs here in our competition today with some great highlights here caught by News Channel Nebraska. And it's just been some great competition here from Valentine. Tie down roping, Luke Mead with a good run, showing you how to get things done in the tie down roping. Also, Remy Wells in the breakaway roping had a good run on this with a 286. Grady Gorwell in the saddle bronc riding. Gorwell had a good weekend. Gorwell ends it with a 75-point ride today in our final. Tough competition. Team roping, yeah, boy, these guys have the fastest time of the whole weekend. Cato Shrunk and Heston Fay, 6:85 today to win the team roping. Very impressive, great way to end the weekend with a 6:85 run on the team roping. That'll win you money anywhere. In the barrel racing, Remy Wells turns in a 17.791 today, the fastest time. And Wells had it all clicking, so some impressive runs here from the final day of our Nebraska High School Finals Rodeo.
1: 13th Northeast Nebraska All-Star Football Classic. The white team has won two in a row. Four of the last five red team trying to change things. And this was all about defense early on. First quarter, white team trying to get something going. A little swing pass out of the backfield. Maverick Smith, the Guardian Angel Central Catholic, moves the ball. But Rats were stalling for both sides. Second quarter, here's Gage Hedstrom of St. Mary's in trouble, but as he did so many times, able to work his way out of it. Gets it downfield looking end zone, but it's intercepted. This toward the end of the first half. That interception by Tucker Sharnick of Archangels Catholic. We were scoreless heading into the halftime locker room. But in the third quarter, red team started to get the offense going. How about a little modified tush push? Gage Hedstrom, eight man's all-time leader in touchdown scored. He gets one in the All-Star game from 3 yards out. That gets the red team on the board. Extra point, no good. It's 6-0 red team at that point. They would tack on another one, though. Staying on the ground, handing off to Grady Welke of O'Neill. He's in, and the red team is up big. 13-0 they have the lead. Look at this big hit. Yeah, it's an all-star game, but they're still hitting hard. Planted to the turf there. A great play made defensively by the red team. Fourth quarter, how about Edwin Alarcon setting a new record? Lining it up. This is a 52-yard field goal. Folks, it would have been good from 60. No doubt about it. Sets a new record of the Northeast Nebraska All-Star Football Classic for longest field goal made. Edwin Alarcon of Norfolk Catholic getting the congratulations of his teammates. The big man with the big leg making it a 16-point game. White team trying to come back, but they would end up running out of time in this one. They would get a pretty good drive going. Peyton Penrose, the West Point Beamer quarterback, connecting downfield, looking for the pass, but it's incomplete. He tried to get it to Braylon Wegner of Bancroft Rosalie. They would eventually connect deep downfield on a play in the end zone to Corbin Werner, the future Wayne State Wildcat, but not enough. The red team, they get to dump the water on head coach Johnny Ostermeyer because they get the win 16-6, winning their fifth ever Northeast Nebraska All-Star Football Classic.
2: Nathan Timmerman. Nathan,

0: Congrats. How does it feel to be the offensive MVP and as well as to get the win?
1: It feels good. O-line's been blocking great all week. They took it upon themselves, a little chip in the shoulder. White team said that they had a better O-line, so they took that upon themselves to be better.
0: And so how does it feel, you know, to actually have that better O-line here for that night to get you all those yards and to finally, you know, just get the win here?
1: It feels good. You know, they battled hard. The O-line battled hard all night. It makes them feel good because, you know, they get to work together with people that they had to go against all these years, and they finally get to work with them.
0: And so what is the next steps for you? How are you going to celebrate as a champion tonight?
1: I don't really know yet. I got to go see what my friends are up to, I guess.
0: And get a good night's rest.
1: Yeah.
0: Well, Timmerman, thank you so much. Yep. Congrats on getting the defensive player of the game.
2: Thank you.
0: How does it feel to be able to get that award and the win here today?
2: It feels good. You know, you come in at the beginning of the week not really knowing everybody on the team, but then you kind of the brotherhood you create, and then you come out on Friday night and really get it done together. So
0: yeah, and so walk me through a little bit about that brotherhood, you know, just being out here for a couple minutes and then getting that win. How did you guys do it here today?
2: So you don't know everybody as good as you would at the end of the week, but at the beginning you come in, you meet new people, and then you're working together at practice, you're competing towards each other, and then you compete towards the game. So just kind of something special. So
0: how does it feel? How are you going to celebrate tonight?
2: Oh, I don't know. It's a great question. Probably go to bed. Go to bed, probably.
0: Going
2: to
0: get a good night's rest.
2: Yeah,
0: well,
2: yeah.
0: Congrats on the award and congrats the win here tonight.
2: You.
0: Have
2: Thank
0: a good
2: you.
0: One. We have the winning head coach for the red team, Johnny Ostermeyer, here. Now, Coach, it seemed like it was a battle in the trenches. What did you have to do to get this win here today?
3: Yeah, I mean, very tough battle up front. You know, the biggest thing is our O-line the second half really started to dominate, really started to get the nice angles. We wanted to get those good holes for our running backs to hit. Once our running backs started hitting holes, then they were gashing them here and there.
0: Yeah, and so, I mean, Timmerman, offensive player of the game, how did he really make a huge impact for you here today?
3: Just his tough nose running. I mean, he runs hard, his feet don't stop, and he bounced off, I'd say, two or three tackles that a couple times would have been a tackle for a loss or a short gain, and then all of a sudden, you know, he busted out for another 10. So between him and Brock Jonto had some really nice runs in there too, and then with Gage Hedstrom and Marshall at quarterback, I mean, a lot of athletes on the field.
0: And so, I mean, I saw the Gatorade bath. How does it feel to get the win here today right now?
3: It's amazing. You know, I wanted it for these boys, and I wanted it for, you know, they kind of had a chip on their shoulder, being a lot of eight-man players and stuff like that. They heard that all week, and I'm like, it doesn't matter, guys. Football's the same, whether it's eight-man or 11-man. You know, it's still 10 yards for a first down. It's still blocking and tackling, all the bases you got to do to be good.
0: Well, thank you for your time here today, Coach, and congrats on the win.
3: Thank you.
0: Thank
3: Appreciate
0: you.
3: It.
4: 68th Annual Nebraska Shrine Bowl, a beautiful hot day in Kearney, Nebraska. North taking on the South kickoff. 4:01 Central, we go to the first quarter. Opening drive of the game, Coach, for the North. Saw some defense from the South, INT by Christensen.
5: Yeah, just a great play on the ball. Did a nice job attacking it, reeling it in, and a big play to start the game for the defense.
4: Nate Christensen for Scott. Then you have the trick play on the ensuing possession. The pitch to the running back, Nelson, throwing it over the top to Bryce Lakers, 50-plus yards. South's on the board.
5: Yeah, they did a great job executing it. Right before that, it was a big, steady diet of Nelson running the ball, and then he did a nice job of pulling up and throwing the ball there and getting a touchdown.
4: Second quarter. Merrick Johnson. It was him and Nelson with the running duties. Johnson had 7 carries, 25 yards. Giving that stiff arm as well, just showing you the physical nature of the game we saw out here today.
5: Yeah, top end players, all of them are tough and just throws a really tough stiff arm out there on perimeter.
4: And Derek Tonjes of Ashland Greenwood, he was 5 for 8, including this pass to our offensive MVP, Cannon Allen, 35 yards. That made it 14-0 South in the second quarter.
5: Yeah, he doesn't need much space. He got some there and definitely took advantage of it.
4: Allen representing the Aurora Huskies. Now you have Knutson sacked at the end of the second quarter. South or North defense playing tough there. It's 14-0 heading into halftime. The North defense knew they needed to make plays in the third quarter to stay in it, and that they did. There is a sack by Coy Verbka of Shelby Rising City.
5: Yeah, just a great job getting off his block and getting to the ball. Tough play for the South, and the North took advantage of it.
4: Elkhorn North.

0: Jonathan Beachy. This was a 99-yard drive capped off by this play on fourth down, Coach. That is a gamer doing gamer-like things.
1: Yeah, he did a great job just stepping up in the pocket and then accelerating, broke a couple tackles, got down the sideline and made a game of it.
0: Beachy was 5 for 11, 68 yards, including 88 yards on the ground on 16 carries. We head to the fourth, 14-7. North trying to get back into things, and this would help. A pick off of the tip drill, INT for Wyatt Jelinek of Raymond Central. The North having a chance to get back into it.
1: Great job breaking on the ball, and they got the North in business.
0: But the South defense would be too much. They would get the ball back, and it would be Marcus Nelson icing things for this game. He had 20 total carries, 70 yards, including that passing touchdown. The South holds on, keeps the North at bay. Your final score, 14-7 South.
2: Nebraska, stand up. Rhody,
3: yes,
2: Hill from Hershey.
3: Yes, sir.
2: How you feeling right now?
3: Hey, I feel great. You know, adrenaline's up. Had a great game. South on top. I mean, can't be better.
2: You were making a lot of plays defensively. What put you in the right spot at the right time to get in there and get a lot of tackles?
3: I mean, you know, it's a team game. D-line was doing a lot of work. Had a lot of linebackers flying around to give me the opportunity. Showed myself off in practice. Got the opportunity to, you know, put myself in those positions to make those plays. Got a, you know, we called it dime special play set that allowed me to really show my talents. You know, team game. Can't, I mean, it's the other 10 people on the field that makes it happen.
2: You also got to do this in front of Papa, who's right here.
3: Yes, sir.
2: How cool was that for you, isn't it? Personal experience.
3: That's cool. I mean, that's awesome. Those are my grandparents. Mm-hmm. You know, to see them here is awesome. They show up, you know, every time I got something going on, games, big game like this, they're here watching me. To be able to show out in front of them and, you know, do what I know I can do, it's a wonderful opportunity.
2: You also got the chance to put Mason up in the air.
3: Yes,
2: after
3: sir.
2: You guys got the victory.
3: Yeah.
2: He was your co-captain. What did it mean to be able to do that and to be able to participate for the kids?
3: Yeah, you know, that was really, that's a huge part of this. It's way more than a game. You know, it's kind of cliche, but really throughout my week here, I've realized that. Hearing the heartfelt stories, it really opens your eyes. Mason is a wonderful kid, and he deserves the world. But to be able to go out there and represent South and Mason, and, you know, be able to lift him up on top of the world. You know, he deserves it all. I mean, you know, I love that kid to death. I don't even know him. I've talked to him a couple of times. That's why I came here, you know, for that moment right there.
2: That was really special. I consider you a ball hawk, so you and I are going to go track down Cannon Allen.
3: Yes, sir.
2: And Coach.
3: Yes, sir.
2: You down for it?
3: Let's do it.
2: We'll be right back after this. We have tracked down the offensive player of the game, the MVP, Cannon Allen from Aurora. The name might sound familiar. No, he's not a biological sibling to Austin. You're
4: nope.
2: A cousin.
4: Cousin. Yep. Not as tall as him either, but.
2: Few are. I might have that going for me. Hey, you had 5 catches, 68 yards. We'll call it the game-winning touchdown because technically it was, even though it was in the second quarter. What were you able to be able to do out there?
4: Yeah, I mean, it was great. We have some of the best coaches in the state coaching us, and then everyone else around him, the line, the QB that can put it on me, it's pretty simple when all I have to do is catch it. So it was great. I'm glad I got to compete. So,
2: what did it mean to be able to be a part of this week from the beginning, moving in on Sunday, till right here in this moment when you're the MVP?
4: Yeah, I mean, it was so impactful the whole week, learning about Mason's story and even all of them. It was just, I'm very grateful for the opportunity, and I'll take it for the rest of my life.
2: You said Mason, you guys got to put him up on the shoulders after the victory today. He was one of the captains. What was that experience like with him in those interactions?
4: Oh, it was so good. Seeing him throw the ball back and forth to us, seeing all the joy in his face really just brought a smile to my face when I can come out here and play the greatest game on turf.
2: What is next for you in your college football career?
4: I'll be playing here at UNK, so kind of got a little familiarity here, and it'll be good. I'm excited.
2: What are you going to bring to the Lopers?
4: They're another receiver, hopefully. Just make big plays like I always do.
2: Cannon Allen, the offensive MVP for the Nebraska Shrine Bowl. Congratulations, bud. His head coach, Jamie Offer. Coach, you're celebrating.
3: Absolutely.
2: What's the big deal here?
5: Yeah, I mean, you think about the amount of work and the time that you put in, that the kids put in. It starts with just the nomination process and finding the right type of kids that'll do things the right way. And then you put in an offense, and it never looks good early. Never looks good early. So we had our challenges early on, but we knew the defense. We knew the defense was going to play well. We knew we had the ball hawks over there, and they were able really to give us the opportunity to win the game, just with their ability to kind of a lot of fourth down stops that were huge, absolutely huge for us. So credit to the D. Offense was just able to do enough to get the win.
2: You guys had a couple penalties on the first drive. That wasn't great, but you got figured out, got a nice center.

0: interception. And then offensively, we had a trick play for a touchdown. Marcus Nelson, talk me through that one.
1: Yeah, so I had to toss pass in. We had, I don't know, maybe five different gadgets. That's the only one that we ran. But so that was one that we knew had a chance to work. And Marcus, man, what a dot he threw. Just threw it on the money. So, yeah, great play. We knew they were coming up. That's kind of what you do in game. You like to make those big plays. So threw it early. It's not the typical down and distance that you do that, but I felt good about it going in, and thank goodness he put it on the on the spot for him.
0: That's also why it works so well, because it's not the typical spot. No one's looking for it.
1: Yeah.
0: You said basically coming into the game you were going to go 70-30 run, and you score on two passing touchdowns. Explain that.
1: Yeah. They were pinching things for us, which is kind of gumming up our run game that we wanted to go to. So we went to a lot of boot game, whether boot game or sprint out protection, stuff like that, where we could get the edge, kind of run pass for the quarterback. And then, Cannon Allen and Jack Panalik, and we have some wide receivers that are just phenomenal, phenomenal players. So just, man, throw it up and give them a chance. So lucky to get those in.
0: I know you had said when you first got the call, you had to ask yourself if you were worthy of being a Shrine head coach.
1: Yeah.
0: The week's behind you now. The game's over. Where do you stand?
1: I still don't feel like I'm worthy, to be completely honest, to be a Shrine coach, because there's a lot of coaches that do it better than me, a lot of coaches that are, that put it all together a little bit better than me. Just lucky, very, very lucky to have amazing assistant coaches and amazing players, and just able to do enough to get the win.
0: Coach, congratulations. It meant a lot to everybody that was partaking in it, and I'm sure it meant a lot to you.
1: Absolutely. Love this team and love this group of coaches. It kind of gets to be a family bond after a little while, and it was certainly a blast.
2: Let's take a look at our top moments from today here at Burke Stadium. The 2026 State Track and Field Meet Classes C and D on Saturday. Celebrate, because you're winning. That's the 1600. Cale Garrett, Medicine Valley, going back-to-back in the 1600. He's the state champ. Class D, girls, 300-meter hurdle. That's at
3: oh boy, look what we have tonight. The Cowboy D-Band. Hi guys.
4: Hey.
3: Welcome to quarantine tonight. My name is Johnny Ray Gomez, and I'll be filling in for Mike Flood this evening. Well, sit back and enjoy yourself. Not one, but 2 hours of great country music. We'll get to the band right after we have our evening prayer.
5: Time God is good. My name is Pastor Charles Katharima from the First United Methodist Church here in Nebraska City. I would like to welcome you for our time of prayer. Let's pray. Dear caring and loving God, we are so thankful every day for what you have taught us, for what you have been to us as individuals. We thank you for this far you've taken us. We thank you for the light that has shined before us and within us. We are so thankful that the year is almost coming to an end, and Lord, we can look ahead and know that you are going to go with us. I thank you and I praise you, God, for the lives of each one of us. And I hope and believe that the year 2021 will be a blessed year. May God bless you. May God guide you. May God lead you every day. In the name of Christ Jesus, we pray and believe. Amen.
3: Thank you so much for watching our evening prayer. And our prayer's out for everyone. Everybody have two shots here? Yes, you got them? Okay. I had my second one last week. Ladies and gentlemen, we're getting ready now. This band loves each and every job they have. Cowboy D-Band.

Welcome out to Quarantine Tonight, y'all, and a big special thank you to Mr. Johnny Gomez for the introduction and for inviting us out. We are the Cowboy D Band out of Lincoln, Nebraska, soon to expand further, like maybe Waverly? I don't know. We're getting there. We're going to go a little George Strait.

0: Fantastic. How about that? The Cowboy D Band. Nice harmonies, guys. Sound like five guys. It's impossible, you know, with four. Hey, we got people that lived in Las Vegas, like Mr. Reed back there, and lived in Las Vegas for 2 years, ladies and gentlemen, and we've got him right here. Let's see. He was born in Malcolm, Nebraska.
1: Well, born here, but raised in Malcolm.
0: Okay, born here, but it's not good to make the MC look bad. You could have. See what I mean, Kim? You know, he's just going after me and everything. Hey, Jim, welcome to the show. Okay?
1: Thank you. I like being here.
0: And play nice drums. And in Vegas, he played the Saddles and Spurs nightclub. I'd like to get film of that show.
1: Oh,
0: I really
1: fun.
0: Would. On lead guitar, we would sure like to welcome from Cedar Bluffs, Nebraska, by San Diego originally, huh?
2: Correct.
0: Get out of the way here.
2: Correct.
0: And worked with Four on the Floor, Gary Groves. Welcome to the show.
2: Thank you. Thank
0: and,
2: you.
0: And tell me a little bit about San Diego to Nebraska. What's that like?
2: Big culture shock. big culture shock.
0: And what brought you back?
2: Family.
0: Okay.
2: Yeah.
0: Great. Say hi to them.
2: I will. Thank you.
0: Okay. Not tonight, I guess. And before we get to Dale, how about Walt Killiam?
3: Yes, sir.
0: Did I pronounce that right?
4: Yeah, Killiam.
0: Killiam, okay. It's not nice to make me.
4: I'm not trying to make you look bad.
0: No, no, okay. You also play mandolin.
4: I do.
0: And you're from Omaha. And for years you played honky-tonks in Texas. Yeah.
4: In Dallas, yes.
0: Oh, yes.
4: Yep, played around there for
0: a lot of work down there?
4: There was back in the 90s.
0: Sure.
4: But things kind of tapered off a little bit, so we moved up here to Nebraska, and we love it.
0: Good, good. You have a family?
4: I do. My wife, Lauren, and my son, Benjamin. My son, Ben's in Louisville, Kentucky, and my wife is hopefully watching the show right now.
0: Welcome.
5: Hi, honey.
0: Well, Dale Malik, ladies and gentlemen. And this gentleman was in Nashville, a Nashville performer.
5: Yes, sir.
0: And by golly, went on the road for a whole year.
5: Yeah.
0: And your wife, Kim, calling you all the time. How's it going? How's it going?
5: That was before the wife, and now I stay a little closer to home.
0: There you go. Okay.
5: Good reason. She's a good-looking woman.
0: How many children?
5: We have three kids, two boys and a girl.
0: All right. Well, if you had your choice, what kind of country would you do as a performer?
5: You know, my hero and what got me into the business to begin with was Mr. Garth Brooks.
0: Yes.
5: And, you know, so I play a lot more contemporary

It's all about the money. You know, this next song we're going to do happens to be one of my favorite songs, and it's perfect timing. A song by Mr. Lee Greenwood, and I want to say a special shout out to the nurses and the staff at the VA. I was there to get my second shot for COVID today. I'm a veteran, and so many people, and when everybody else is kind of hiding around, they had to be there to help all of us, you know, and it's amazing. They're incredible people. So thank you all so much. We appreciate you.

0: One of the best songs ever, right, guys?
1: Indeed. Yeah.
0: Fantastic. Well, one of the great things that Mike Flood has done on this show is not only provide entertainment. By the way, all the entertainment is paid for except for tonight. You guys, we sort of, no, you know. And they come from all parts of Nebraska to perform. And thank you so much for making everybody happy out in Arapahoe. I'm supposed to say hi to everybody out in Columbus.

Columbus and in Norfolk. But right now, we would like to do a tradition each night. Let's take a look at some of the mail that Mike Flood gets. Here's Mike's mailbag. Jack and Sheila Langley from Sioux City, Iowa. The Shucks Brothers were fantastic. Bluegrass music was an excellent evening of pure joy. You get such talented musicians and entertainers. Thanks for bringing us music that touched our souls. We have enjoyed many evenings via your programs. This was just one of them. Thank you so much from Sioux City. Donna London from Wayne. I just have to thank you again for the wonderful music. I love polka. Hey, and that's coming up on Wednesday. The Happy Players are going to be here. They like big band and country the best. Ta-da! And how about I'm glad to keep finding new groups to keep us entertained. Thanks again, Mike Flood. That's from Donna London from Wayne, Nebraska. Well, right now, oh, another one, Judy Fixell from Lawton, Iowa. We've enjoyed quarantine tonight so much and so glad you're continuing the program. We have liked most of the groups, such as talented people in Nebraska, and you've got talented folks in Iowa also. Thank you. That's Mike's mailbag right here on Quarantine Tonight. Now let's go to news and weather on News Channel Nebraska.

Welcome back to Quarantine Tonight. Your host, Johnny Ray Gomez, filling in for Mike Flood. And we've got the Cowboy D-Band here tonight. And sure want to say hi to Mr. and Mrs. Buck Wireman. And Buck, a fantastic drummer. And we miss you, big guy. Listen, let's go to the Cowboy D-Band in the key of, be nice if this was D. What key of, shoot, it's E.

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But tonight, your beauty is shining through. And I never took the time to let you know. 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

0: All right, here's some fun one coming up, Mr. Walter. Yeah.
1: One, two, one.

That's Mr. Walter Killam, y'all. He's killing it. I just made that up. Oh, we get to do a song about my folks back in McCook, Nebraska. Hi, Mom and Dad. Here's a song about a good-hearted woman.

0: You got it. Having some fun now.
1: Heck
0: quarantine
1: yeah.
0: Tonight. News Channel Nebraska, you folks around the country. And the Cowboy.

0: D-Band, and I know you guys are going to be hitting it big and on April 30th. It's a Friday night. Tell the folks about it. Yeah.
1: April 30th, Friday night.
0: The Roca Bar.
1: We will be down in Roca, Nebraska down there. So much fun, y'all. You got to come down there. It gets wild and crazy. So be ready to dance, drink, have fun with your friends, because down there, they let you have fun.
0: That's what I hear. I got to get down there to hear you guys. The time, what time can they see you?
1: We'll be playing from 8:30 till 12:30.
0: Okay. And in Nebraska, bars can stay open until 2. Do people hang out afterwards and help you tear down? Or?
1: Well, I don't know. We're old. We get out of there as soon as we can.
0: Yeah, sure. Well, ladies and gentlemen, we're very, very lucky to have this group with us tonight. And right now we're going to turn it back to them for another song. And then we're going to get some news and weather in, okay?
1: Awesome. Hopefully good weather.
0: Yeah.
1: Here's some John Denver.

You know what? We're going to do one more. For all you working men and ladies out there. Here we go.

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1: Tonight's episode of Quarantine Tonight is brought to you by Do Right Right Now.
0: Welcome back. Yours truly, Johnny Ray Gomez, filling in for Mike Flood on Quarantine Tonight on News Channel Nebraska. The Cowboy D-Band. More right here.

Hey, we want to say a special thank you to Mr. Flood for inviting us to be out here tonight. We really appreciate it and love the show. And here's another something different.

0: That's Mr. Jim Reed back on the drums, y'all. He's got the hardest job of all. He's got all his limbs moving, all that, and then he's got to look at the backside of us all night long. I don't.
1: That's the worst part.
0: He deserves hazard pay for that. How about something for the Cowboys out there and the Mamas?

It's Mr. Walter Killam. Let's just waltz across Texas, shall we?

0: Oh, that's just one of those great songs that get people out on the dance floor. Everyone loves that one. You guys happen to do all the Tennessee Waltz, and also Could I Have This Dance for the Rest of My Life.
1: Oh, Anne Murray.
0: Anne Murray, yeah. Great stuff. You guys are sounding wonderful. Jimmy, having fun?
2: I'm having a blast.
0: From Las Vegas to right here on quarantine tonight. Yes, sir. Gary, how you doing, man?
3: I'm doing great, thank you.
0: All right. And Dale, of course.
1: I'm having a good time. Okay.
0: And Mr. Killam.
4: Yes, sir.
0: All right. Did I get the name right?
4: You got it right.
0: All right.
4: Right on the money.
0: Whew. All right. Thank you. Tomorrow night, we got the Twin Tenors. That's right. Matt Wallace and Jorge Nila will be here with their group, Twin Tenor Saxophones, folks. It's going to be great. And then on Wednesday night, the Happy Players from Fremont, Nebraska, young guys, and they're going to be playing the polkas, and I can tell in the cameraman's eyes they're getting ready for a big show Wednesday night. Yes, yeah. Here on Quarantine Tonight, let's hear more from the Cowboy D-Band.
1: You know what? I think it'd be really cool. I know some of you have sent in mail to the station talking about the show. If you happen to videotape yourself out there dancing or listening to the show, please send that in there too. That'd be so cool to see. You know, I broke up recently. Kind of bummed out about it. She said I need some time to find myself. I need a little space to think. Maybe we should start seeing other people. Maybe things are moving way too fast for me. So I picked up what was left of my pride. I put on my walking shoe. And I got up on that high road. And I did what any gentleman would do.

You know what? Don't try that at home. You'll hurt yourself. He's a trained professional. Now we got to shake it off a little bit. Hey, we're going to slow it down. Y'all can dance out there if you want.

Quarantine Tonight. We'll be right back. Ladies and gentlemen, the Cowboy D-Band, here's news and weather from News Channel Nebraska.

We're back. Thank you, Jeff, so much for that update on news and weather here on News Channel Nebraska. Listen to this. Everybody to the dance floor. Come on now. Neon Moon, the Cowboy D-Band.

And that's all we got to say about that. I don't know, let's do a sing-along. If you know it, sing it.

0: And one of our friends is Mr. Johnny Gomez. He's going to be out here on the 19th. You better come out and catch him.
1: A week from tonight.
0: Yes, indeed.
1: I want to mention my brother Jerry. It's his birthday today. My younger brother Jerry. Mom and Dad had 5 boys, all 4 years apart. I'm the oldest and the shortest. Thank you. Appreciate it. Jerry was picked by the Kansas City Royals and played 3 years in the farm system, got a signing bonus and everything. So very, very talented. Love my brother Jerry and Larry and Tom and Dan. We're getting together next week to celebrate somebody's new house. Not mine. But
2: are
1: one
2: they
1: of my
2: musicians
1: brothers.
2: Too?
1: Oh, yes. All my brothers play.
2: Nice.
1: Yeah. We're going to talk about Mr. Killam. The Corvette Club is watching tonight.
3: Yes, the Cornhusker Corvette Club. I am a member. I'm the editor of the newsletter, and I'd like to say a big hello to all my Corvette fans out there, whether you're in the club or not. Drive it like you stole it.
1: Okay. It's not nice to be funnier than the MC, okay? Can you understand that? Hey, Jim, what are you into? Besides, you're heading back to Vegas, I heard. But
4: I'm going to be going back there in a couple months, but yeah, okay. I'm into music. It's all I like.
1: You got it. You're very good, sir. And I guess the Navy, you're a veteran. Is that correct?
4: Yes,
1: thank you for serving. And where were you stationed? Into the microphone so they can hear.
5: Mostly San Diego. I made a couple tours overseas and made it back.
1: Okay. You may ever been to Yankton? That's overseas.
5: Which Yankton?
1: And you, sir, I guess you'd be golfing every single day, a little birdie told me. Yeah, and you like golf, and what else?
2: I like golf, music, sports. Love the Royals.
1: How about the Chiefs, huh?
2: Love the Chiefs. Go Chiefs!
1: Yeah, yeah. And what a great singing voice. And you don't, how can I say this? You don't fake it. In other words, this is your actual voice. Sometimes country singers are actually rock singers, and they have to change, right?
2: Yeah, but you know, I enjoy doing rock too, but I have a country twang to it every time I do. So
1: sure, sure. Say, this is number one and, no, forget it. We'll do that later. That's right. I will be here next week, and then Twisted Whiskey, they're going to be here on the 20th, and then on the 21st, accordionist Brad Huzak, and he'll be joining, Mr. Koopman and his orchestra. As Mr. Husak's band can't make it that night, but he'll be filling in. All the great entertainment except for the 19th when I'm here. But right now, ladies and gentlemen, let's finish it up with the Cowboy D-Band.
2: Here's a song for all those brown-eyed girls out there. We're going to show a little bit of our rock side.

We got a couple more we're going to do, then we got to get on out of here. But we are a band for hire. If you've got a special event or something coming up, we'd be love to be part of it. Just get in touch with us on our Cowboy D on Facebook. Give us a shout. We'd love to come and join in the fun. Here's one of my favorite songs of all time by Mr. Garth Brooks.

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To Mr. Flood for letting us come out and be on his show. I hope everybody out there staying safe, staying strong. This world's going to get back to normal here pretty soon.

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I just got text. Got some nice folks from Kansas.

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This was the Cowboy D-Band. Thank you so much. All right, Walt. Thanks, Dale. Jimmy, Gary, thank you so much. I'm dizzy from going all around. That's going to do it for our part. If you enjoyed it, this has been Quarantine Tonight. And if you didn't like us, we're American Bandstand. Good night. God bless.

0: in the pole bending. We saw a great run today. And, boy, you talk about some fast times in the pole bending. But it looked like it was Macy Harrington of Bassett winning it her third time. Had a great run on the steer wrestling. Great time there by Trey Blackmore. Alex Forey in the goat tying. Putting together some nice quick runs here today. Also, Tommy Reed. And we saw some impressive runs here in our competition today with some great highlights here caught by News Channel Nebraska. And it's just been some great competition here from Valentine. Tie down roping, Luke Mead with a good run. Showing you how to get things done in the tie-down roping. Also, Remy Wells in the breakaway roping had a good run on this with the 286. Grady Gorwell in the saddle bronc riding. Gorwell had a good weekend. Gorwell ends it with a 75-point ride today in our final. Competition. Team roping. Yeah, boy, these guys had the fastest time of the whole weekend. Cato Shrunk and Heston Fay. 6:85 today to win the team roping. Very impressive. Great way to end the weekend with a 6:85 run on the team roping. That'll win you money anywhere. In the barrel racing, Remy Wells turns in a 17.791 today, the fastest time. And Wells had it all clicking. So some impressive runs here from the final day of our Nebraska High School Finals Rodeo.
1: 13th Northeast Nebraska All-Star Football Classic. The white team has won two in a row. Four of the last five red team trying to change things. And this was all about defense early on. First quarter, white team trying to get something going. Little swing pass out of the backfield. Maverick Smith, the Guardian Angel Central Catholic, moves the ball. But drives were stalling for both sides. Second quarter, here's Gage Hedstrom of St. Mary's in trouble, but as he did so many times, able to work his way out of it. Gets it downfield looking end zone, but it's intercepted. This toward the end of the first half. That interception by Tucker Sharnick of Archangels Catholic. We were scoreless heading into the halftime locker room. But in the third quarter, red team started to get the offense going. How about a little modified tush push? Gage Hedstrom, eight man's all-time leader in touchdowns scored. He gets one in the All-Star game from 3 yards out. That gets the red team on the board. Extra point, no good. It's 6-0 red team at that point. They would tack on another one, though. Staying on the ground, handing off to Grady Welke of O'Neill. He's in, and the red team is up big. 13-0 they have the lead. Look at this big hit. Yeah, it's an all-star game, but they're still hitting hard. Planted to the turf there. A great play made defensively by the red team. Fourth quarter, how about Edwin Alarcon setting a new record? Lining it up, this is a 52-yard field goal. Folks, it would have been good from 60. No doubt about it, sets a new record of the Northeast Nebraska All-Star Football Classic for longest field goal made. Edwin Alarcon of Norfolk Catholic getting the congratulations of his teammates. The big man with the big leg making it a 16-point game. White team trying to come back, but they would end up running out of time

0: and this one. They would get a pretty good drive going. Peyton Penrose, the West Point Beamer quarterback, connecting downfield, looking for the pass, but it's incomplete. He tried to get it to Braylon Wegner of Bancroft Rosalie. They would eventually connect deep downfield on a play in the end zone to Corbin Werner, the future Wayne State Wildcat, but not enough. The red team, they get to dump the water on head coach Johnny Ostermeyer because they get the win 16-6, winning their fifth ever Northeast Nebraska All-Star Football Classic.
1: Nathan Timmerman, Nathan, congrats. How does it feel to be the offensive MVP and as well as to get the win?
2: It feels good. O-line's been blocking great all week. They took it upon themselves, a little chip in the shoulder. White team said that they had a better O-line, so they took that upon themselves to be better.
1: And so how does it feel, you know, to actually have that better O-line here for that night to get you all those yards and to finally, you know, just get the win here?
2: It feels good. You know, they battled hard. The O-line battled hard all night. It makes them feel good because, you know, they get to work together with people that they had to go against all these years, and they finally get to work with them.
1: And so what is the next steps for you? How are you going to celebrate as a champion tonight?
2: I don't really know yet. I got to go see what my friends are up to, I guess.
1: And get a good night's rest.
2: Yeah.
1: Well, Timmerman, thank you so much. Yep. Congrats on getting the defensive player of the game.
3: Thank you.
1: How does it feel to be able to get that award and the win here today?
3: It feels good. You know, you come in at the beginning of the week not really knowing everybody on the team, but then you kind of, the brotherhood you create, and then you come out on Friday night and really get it done together. So
1: yeah, and so walk me through a little bit about that brotherhood, you know, just being out here for a couple minutes and then getting that win. How did you guys do it here today?
3: So you don't know everybody as good as you would at the end of the week, but at the beginning you come in, you meet new people, and then you're working together at practice, you're competing towards each other, and then you compete towards the game. So just kind of something special. So
1: how does it feel? How are you going to celebrate tonight?
3: Oh, I don't know. It's a great question. Probably go to bed. Go to bed, probably.
1: Going
3: to
1: get a good night's rest.
3: Yeah,
1: well,
3: yeah.
1: Congrats on the award and congrats the win here tonight.
3: You.
1: Have
3: Thank
1: a good one.
3: Yep.
1: We have the winning head coach for the red team, Johnny Ostermeyer, here. Now, Coach, it seemed like it was a battle in the trenches. What did you have to do to get this win here today?
4: Yeah, I mean, very tough battle up front. You know, the biggest thing is our O-line the second half really started to dominate, really started to get the nice angles. We wanted to get those good holes for our running backs to hit. Once our running backs started hitting holes, then they were gashing them here and there.
1: Yeah, and so, I mean, Timmerman, offensive player of the game. How did he really make a huge impact for you here today?
4: Just his tough nose running. I mean, he runs hard. His feet don't stop. And he bounced off, I'd say, two or three tackles that a couple times would have been a tackle for a loss or a short gain. And then all of a sudden, you know, he busted out for another 10. So between him and Brock Jonto had some really nice runs in there too. And then with Gage Hedstrom and Marshall at quarterback, I mean, they just, a lot of athletes on the field.
1: And so, I mean, I saw the Gatorade bath. How does it feel to get the win here today right now?
4: It's amazing. You know, I wanted it for these boys, and I wanted it for, you know, they kind of had a chip on their shoulder, being a lot of eight-man players and stuff like that. They heard that all week, and I'm like, it doesn't matter, guys. Football's the same, whether it's eight-man or 11-man. You know, it's still 10 yards for a first down. It's still blocking and tackling, all the bases you got to do to be good.
1: Well, thank you for your time here today, Coach, and congrats on the win.
4: Thank you.
1: Thank
4: Appreciate
1: you.
4: It.
5: 68th Annual Nebraska Shrine Bowl, a beautiful hot day in Kearney, Nebraska. North taking on the South kickoff. 4:01 Central, we go to the first quarter. Opening drive of the game, Coach, for the North. Saw some defense from the South. INT by Christensen.
6: Yeah, just a great play on the ball. Did a nice job attacking it, reeling it in, and a big play to start the game for the defense.
5: Nate Christensen for Scott. Then you have the trick play on the ensuing possession. The pitch to the running back, Nelson, throwing it over the top to Bryce Lakers, 50-plus yards. South's on the board.
6: Yeah, they did a great job executing it. Right before that, it was a big, steady diet of Nelson running the ball, and then he did a nice job of pulling up and throwing the ball there and getting a touchdown.
5: Second quarter. Merrick Johnson. It was him and Nelson with the running duties. Johnson had 7 carries, 25 yards. Giving that stiff arm as well, just showing you the physical nature of the game we saw out here today.
6: Yeah, top end players, all of them are tough and just throws a really tough stiff arm out there on Brentford.
5: And Derek Tonjes of Ashland Greenwood, he was 5 for 8, including this pass, 2. our offensive MVP, Cannon Allen, 35 yards. That made it 14-0 South in the second quarter.
6: Yeah, he doesn't need much space. He got some there and definitely took advantage of it.
5: Allen representing the Aurora Huskies. Now you have Knutson sacked at the end of the second quarter. South or North defense playing tough there. It's 14-0 heading into halftime. The North defense knew they need to make plays in the third quarter to stay in it, and that they did. There is a sack by Coy Verbka of Shelby Rising City.
6: Yeah, just a great job getting off his block and getting to the ball. Tough play for the South, and the North took advantage of it.
5: Elkhorn North's Ethan Beachy. This was a 99-yard drive capped off by this play on fourth down, Coach. That is a gamer doing gamer-like things.
6: Yeah, he did a great job just stepping up in the pocket and then accelerating, broke a couple.

0: Ladies and gentlemen, welcome to a Tuesday night at the BFW for Quarantine Tonight. I'm your host tonight, Chad Barnhill from Midwest Music Center. We got our special guest on return here tonight. Bobby Godori is here again. And so guess what, ladies and gentlemen? It is a Tuesday. So make sure, check one, two. Oh, okay, sorry. Make sure that you are tuning in all night to watch us this evening. And as we are going through and making sure that you are seeing live music tonight, sorry for the delay at the beginning there, or sometimes we have little hiccups, and Will does a great job of fixing things like that. But ladies and gentlemen, we are going to go ahead and get things kicked off as we normally do on Quarantine Tonight with a evening prayer. So sit back and enjoy the evening prayer tonight.
1: I'm Pastor Peter Sample. I have the privilege of serving in Calvary Bible Church in Neely, Nebraska. Will you pray with me? Father, in this time of uncertainty, we ask that you would give us peace. Your word says that you are the good Father that gives us what we need, so we ask that you give us peace. Calm those who are anxious with your presence. Give those without hope the assurance of your plan. Pour out your wisdom on our leaders that they would direct us correctly. I pray especially for Governor Ricketts and President Trump that you would strengthen them to lead according to truth, not according to politics. Oh Lord, please give us peace. As the numbers of COVID cases continue to rise, we ask that you would stop the spread of this disease just as you've done for so many other diseases. For those with mental illness who have lost their means of coping, Father, please be their strength. You've promised to never leave us or forsake us, so remind those who hurt internally of this truth. And Lord, more than all of this, I pray that you would use the uncertainty of these times to draw the hearts of America to you, that people would place their trust in you for this life and the one to come, not their trust in governments, not in policies, not in health, not in changed society, but in you and in you alone, through faith in the sacrifice of Jesus Christ. And we pray these things in his name, the name of Jesus. Amen.
0: Yes, thank you very much for that prayer this evening. Again, if you would like to send your prayer to have it played on News Channel Nebraska's Quarantine Tonight, please send that to News Channel Nebraska. We would love to have those prayers. And so that way, as again, we're a very unique program, and it's one of the very most important things that we have done since day one is have a prayer to kick off the show. Well, we're going to kick off the show now with Bobby Godori. Welcome back to the stage, bud. Good to
2: thank
0: see you.
2: Thank you. It's great to be back.
0: Bobby is from Omaha. Is that correct?
2: Lincoln.
0: Gosh, I was just a little bit shy of the right direction there. But Bobby has been playing piano for about how long, Bobby?
2: All my life.
0: All your life. Since out of the womb, we get it. You just have that in you. That's all good. Well, we have really enjoyed Bobby on here. He's been on here a couple times, and I'm sure that we're going to continue to have him back because you have been requesting him. So make sure you're sitting back, relaxing. If you'd like to see him live, you can do so down here at the BFW. We got plenty of room. If you'd like to sit back and relax here or even dance around, you sure can. Or just sit back and relax in your living room tonight and enjoy the sounds of Bobby Godori.

Yeah. Thank you very much, ladies and gentlemen. So again, I'm Bobby Gadori with the Bobby Gadori Trio, featuring Brian Canonigo on saxophone and Tanner Harrod on guitar. Thank you very much.

0: Corey, nice there. Brian, good job. That was a locked and loaded set right there. Wow, good job, ladies and gentlemen. Bobby Godoy here tonight with some special guests, Tanner and Brian here tonight. So excited you brought a little extra something. I mean, we've enjoyed you, your solo stuff, but now you got a little pizzazz up here.
1: A little pizzazz.
0: Let's pick on Tanner just a little bit over here. So Tanner, you come to us from Omaha, Lincoln. Where are you coming to us? Lincoln as well. Okay, very good. And have you been playing with Bobby every once in a while?
2: Yeah, we play about once or twice a month together.
0: That's cool. And you, obviously, jazz guitar is your thing. You play really well.
2: Yes, so. Thank you very much.
0: Very good. And over here on my other side here, we have Brian. Brian over here. Brian, you come to us from where?
3: I'm actually originally from Canada.
0: Wow. So,
3: yeah.
0: Wow.
3: Yeah. And I find myself in Lincoln right now doing my doctoral studies at UNL.
0: Okay.
3: So, yeah.
0: Very good. Well, welcome to Nebraska.
3: Thank you.
0: And then there, but I'm sure now. So is this weather probably isn't nothing compared to what you're used to seeing further north.
3: Yeah, this is cake.
0: This is cake. This is like Florida to
3: yeah.
0: you. Okay.
3: White cake, really.
0: Good. Well, this is awesome, ladies and gentlemen. It's so fun to hear good piano music with some accents of guitar and sax playing for us tonight. But we are excited to have a full night of music again, ladies and gentlemen. We are here till 10 o'clock tonight. A quick announcement that yes, tomorrow night we have square dancing. Something brand new for quarantine tonight. And if you'd like to be a guest, you sure can. So we're going to talk about that more in the next break of time. But for right now, we are going to take a break into news and weather. So we'll be back in just a little bit. All right, well, the weather guy can do all the flying in the plane he wants like that. That's something I don't think I could ever do, but good for you, buddy. Hey, ladies and gentlemen, welcome to round two of quarantine tonight on the Tuesday, February 22nd, 2022. Crazy night of twos, ladies and gentlemen. So had to get that in there. But ladies and gentlemen, we are back with Bobby Godoy for round number two, and we're excited to have him again. Ladies and gentlemen, again, as I spoke with earlier, we have something new that we've never had in over 300 shows of quarantine tonight. We've never had square dancing.

0: and we have it tomorrow. So tomorrow night, we are relocating to the Midtown Event Center here in Norfolk, Nebraska. You are welcome to come and attend and watch. And you can even talk to the square dancers, and maybe you can get up and square dance with them. But we have Square Dance Nebraska that will be coming with us tomorrow. I know they're bringing at least 20 people with them for the square dance tomorrow night, which will be at the Midtown Event Center. If you're not familiar with where that is located, find Norfolk High School or find Kings Avenue or Kings Theater over there, and just you're within a half a block, okay? So be over there in the Midtown Event Center if you'd like to. Doors open at 7. There's a $5 cover charge if you'd like to attend. And also then it goes from 8 o'clock live until 10 o'clock. So square dancing tomorrow night on Quarantine Tonight. But tonight for round two on February 22, we have Bobby Godori. Ladies and gentlemen, welcome back to the stage, Bobby.
1: Thank you, Chad.

Thank you very much. Thank you.

Yeah. Thank you very much. It's my Elvis. So that was from the great Nat King Cole, Route 66. Great tune. I'm going to go back to Sinatra next.

0: give it up for Bobby Cannavale, ladies and gentlemen. Yes, we need to fly away to somewhere a little warmer, ladies and gentlemen. It is -2 degrees on February 22nd, 2022. Wow. There's our more of our twos, ladies and gentlemen, as we go through. And we had Taco Tuesday here at the VFW, and the tacos were $2.22 today. Right. Beverages, beers, $2.22. All right.
1: Brian likes
0: See,
1: that.
0: Brian's in. Brian's in. I swear we're sticking around here. Ladies and gentlemen, again, another fantastic night of the piano with Bobby Cannavale here tonight. If you, I think, Bobby, we were talking just a bit earlier about you coming back up in April, I believe, to the Norfolk Arts Center. So keep an eye out that to the local Norfolk Arts Center. So look at their page and their stuff. I think you're going to find maybe there might be some things going on with Bobby up here. And I'm sure we're going to get you back up here for some green light, great nights in downtown Norfolk. So we like to have a good time with Bobby. We take advantage of your skills and your talent, and we want a lot more of it in Norfolk, Nebraska. Well, ladies and gentlemen, we're going to take a break here in just a bit. We are excited that you are with us. Remember, quarantine tonight goes until 10 o'clock. So make sure to stick around and then relax, enjoy, go get a refill of that beverage while we go into our commercial break, and then come back for the next round of Bobby Cannavale. We'll be back here in just a little bit. Welcome back, ladies and gentlemen, for round three tonight of Quarantine Tonight. We're excited to have you and Bobby Cannavale with us again and his friends Tanner and Brian. So we're excited that he brought a little crew with him, a little what we call accent to the jazz. So it's very good. But ladies and gentlemen, we've had great times with Quarantine Tonight. This is such amazing history with, I'm sure, I need to go back and do a count. We're estimating a little bit over 300 shows that have gone live with back in the day when we used to, it was the undisclosed location north of the Platte River. You know, it was probably one of the best things Mike did was all those quotes and like that. But ladies and gentlemen, we are open to the public, because back in the day we used to be at the Knights of Columbus, if you didn't know, and then at one point when Mike had to go down south, we were at the Playmore Ballroom, and then we've been back here at the VFW in Norfolk, Nebraska, and you are welcome to attend for the show. So make sure that you are stopping into the VFW, although tomorrow we are taking the set to a new location for one evening, and that's the Midtown Event Center, where you can come and watch and maybe even have a little

0: Dancing Fund with the Square Dancers, okay? We have the Nebraska Square Dance Group from Nebraska that'll be coming up. Most of them are coming up from Omaha, actually, so we're excited. They're going to be with us in Norfolk, Nebraska. And if you would like to attend, you can do so at the Midtown Event Center. That is a new place for Norfolk. We're excited. If you're familiar with the O Lounge or the Norfolk High School or next to King's, you are in the vicinity, and I'm positive that you are going to see the Midtown Event Center. So tomorrow from 8 to 10, come on down and watch or even take part of the Square Dance tomorrow night. But now for this evening, for the next half hour to our next break, we have some more of Bobby Godori and his fun piano jazz with guitar and sax. So ladies and gentlemen, welcome back to the quarantine stage, Bobby Godori.
1: Thank you, Chad.

D's of White and Roses. Again, that's Brian Canonical on saxophone and Tanner Herod on guitar. Thank you very much. All right, this next tune, they're going to sit out. this song goes out to Nancy. Oh, she's right over there. Well, the camera's not going to hit you. This is a great tune that she brought my attention to.

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That goes out to Nancy. Thank you very much. All right, we're bringing back the crew again. Brian Canonigo on sax and Tanner Herod on guitar. Thanks, guys. Probably wondering what we're going to do next, huh?

Thank you very much.

0: Oh, smooth, Brian.
1: Thank you.
0: Smooth. You look good on camera. I mean, I was just looking up there, watching the screen as you're playing. Good shots up there, looking good. Y'all looking good tonight. So, ladies and gentlemen, Bobby and the boys tonight. Bobby and the boys. Might be a band. Ladies and gentlemen, I don't know about you, but it is so fun to hear these standards played, you know, just right, like good. And it's so cool to hear this. You're like, oh, yeah, I was like, oh, yeah, we'll see. I'm sorry, it's really good. You guys are doing a great job. And the younger generation, you guys, you know, there's no gray hair I see up in there. And we got these boys playing this, which is fantastic, ladies and gentlemen. Just soothing, smooth music that you just enjoy. Stuff you get to hear, and hearing it live like tonight, and just nice and smooth. So thanks, Bobby and the boys.
2: Thank you very much.
0: Appreciate it. Well, ladies and gentlemen, we are going to take a break. We'll be back in just a bit for one more round of Quarantine Tonight. So make sure to stick around and be back with us in just a little bit. We're back for the last round, the last set of Quarantine Tonight with Bobby Godori and his friends Tanner and Brian. We're excited to have them tonight. Again, ladies and gentlemen, tomorrow night we are relocating the set to Midtown Event Center. So if you'd like to come check out Square Dancing live, you can come. There will be a $5 cover at the door, so minimal fees, that's okay. But come on in, enjoy it. If you'd like to dance, it is possible. We're excited to get Square Dance Nebraska. They are with us for tomorrow night. So make sure you check out Midtown Event Center tomorrow night, 8 to 10, doors open at 7. Or if you don't watch on TV, it's going to be right there for you on TV or live on Facebook. But tonight, for the last set, we have Bobby here, and we're going to make sure that you enjoy the rest of the evening. So, ladies and gentlemen, sit back, relax, and enjoy Bobby Godori and the boys.

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Thank you. All right. 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Thank you so much, folks. 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Yeah.

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Thank you. That was nice, and we're going to do... 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

0: Does it every time.
1: Thank you. All right. We have one more, I believe. Yep. Okay. So again, with the Bobby Ghidorah Trio, featuring Brian Canonigo on sax and Tanner Harrod on guitar. Thank you so much. We're going to end with a Billy Strayhorn tune called Take the A-Train.
2: One, two, three.

Ladies and gentlemen, Bobby Godoy, Tanner, Brian, quarantined tonight. Ladies and gentlemen, what a great evening of fun, good music. I got to pull up my phone real quick so I can tell you what's coming up. Later in March, ladies and gentlemen, we have Texas Moon on the March 21st, the March 22nd, the Happy Players. The 23rd, the Marksmen are back here. On March 28th, we have Now and Forever. On the 29th, we have Sonny Zavoda and the Red Raven Polka Orchestra. And then Urban Delight on the 30th. So, ladies and gentlemen, we have some fun stuff. The end of March coming to you live from quarantine tonight. Thanks for tuning in. We'll see you again tomorrow night. Square Dance. See ya.

in the pole bending. We saw a great run today. And, boy, you talk about some fast times in the pole bending. But it looked like it was Macy Harrington of Bassett winning it her third time. Had a great run on the steer wrestling. Great time there by Trey Blackmore. Alex Forey in the goat tying. Putting together some nice quick runs here today. Also, Tommy Reed. And we saw some impressive runs here in our competition today with some great highlights here caught by News Channel Nebraska. And it's just been some great competition here from Valentine. Tie down roping, Luke Mead with a good run, showing you how to get things done in the tie down roping. Also, Remy Wells in the breakaway roping had a good run on this with a 286. Grady Gorwell in the saddle bronc riding. Gorwell had a good weekend. Gorwell ends it with a 75-point ride today in our final. Tough competition. Team roping, yeah, boy, these guys had the fastest time of the whole weekend. Cato Shrunk and Heston Fay, 6:85 today to win the team roping. Very impressive, great way to end the weekend with a 6:85 run on the team roping. That'll win you money anywhere. In the barrel racing, Remy Wells turns in a 17.791 today, the fastest time. And Wells had it all clicking, so some impressive runs here from the final day of our

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1: 13th Northeast Nebraska All-Star Football Classic. The white team has won two in a row. Four of the last five red team trying to change things, and this was all about defense early on. First quarter, white team trying to get something going. A little swing pass out of the backfield. Maverick Smith, the guardian angel, Central Catholic moves the ball, but drives were stalling for both sides. Second quarter, here's Gage Hedstrom of St. Mary's in trouble, but as he did so many times, able to work his way out of it. Gets it downfield looking end zone, but it's intercepted. This toward the end of the first half. That interception by Tucker Sharnick of Archangels Catholic. We were scoreless heading into the halftime locker room. But in the third quarter, red team started to get the offense going. How about a little modified tush push? Gage Hedstrom, eight man's all-time leader in touchdowns scored. He gets one in the All-Star game from 3 yards out. That gets the red team on the board. Extra point, no good. It's 6-0 red team at that point. They would tack on another one, though. Staying on the ground, handing off to Grady Welke of O'Neill. He's in, and the red team is up big. 13-0 they have the lead. Look at this big hit. Yeah, it's an all-star game, but they're still hitting hard. Planted to the turf there. A great play made defensively by the red team. Fourth quarter, how about Edwin Alarcon setting a new record? Lining it up. This is a 52-yard field goal. Folks, it would have been good from 60. No doubt about it. Sets a new record of the Northeast Nebraska All-Star Football Classic for longest field goal made. Edwin Alarcon of Norfolk Catholic getting the congratulations of his teammates. The big man with the big leg making it a 16-point game. White team trying to come back, but they would end up running out of time in this one. They would get a pretty good drive going. Peyton Penrose, the West Point Beamer quarterback, connecting downfield, looking for the pass, but it's incomplete. He tried to get it to Braylon Wegner of Bancroft Rosalie. They would eventually connect deep downfield on a play in the end zone to Corbin Werner, the future Wayne State Wildcat, but not enough. The red team, they get to dump the water on head coach Johnny Ostermeyer because they get the win 16-6, winning their fifth ever Northeast Nebraska All-Star Football Classic.
2: Nathan Timmerman, Nathan, congrats. How does it feel to be the offensive MVP and as well as to get the win?
3: It feels good. O-line's been blocking great all week. They took it upon themselves, a little chip in the shoulder. White team said that they had a better O-line, so they took that upon themselves to be better.
2: And so how does it feel, you know, to actually have that better O-line here for that night to get you all those yards and to finally, you know, just get the win here?
3: It feels good. You know, they battled hard. The O-line battled hard all night. It makes them feel good because, you know, they get to work together with people that they had to go against all these years, and they finally get to work with them.
2: And so what is the next steps for you? How are you going to celebrate as a champion tonight?
3: I don't really know yet. I got to go see what my friends are up to, I guess.
2: And get a good night's rest.
3: Yep.
2: Well, Timmerman, thank you so much. Yep. Congrats on getting the defensive player of the game.
4: Thank you.
2: How does it feel to be able to get that award and the win here today?
4: It feels good. You know, you come in at the beginning of the week not really knowing everybody on the team, but then you kind of, the brotherhood you create, and then you come out on Friday night and really get it done together. So.
2: Yeah, and so walk me through a little bit about that brotherhood, you know, just being out here for a couple minutes and then getting that win. How did you guys do it here today?
4: So you don't know everybody as good as you would at the end of the week, but at the beginning you come in, you meet new people, and then you're working together at practice, you're competing towards each other, and then you compete towards the game. So just kind of something special. So
2: how does it feel? How are you going to celebrate tonight?
4: Oh, I don't know. It's a great question. Probably go to bed. Go to bed, probably.
2: Going
4: to
2: get a good night's rest.
4: Yeah,
2: well,
4: yeah.
2: Congrats on the award and congrats on the win here tonight. Have a good one. We have the winning head coach for the red team, Johnny Ostermeyer, here. Now, coach, it seemed like it was a battle in the trenches. What did you have to do to get this win here today?
5: Yeah, I mean, very tough battle up front. You know, the biggest thing is our O-line the second half really started to dominate, really started to get the nice angles. We wanted to get those good holes for our running backs to hit. Once our running backs started hitting holes, then they were gashing them here and there.
2: Yeah, and so, I mean, Timmerman, offensive player of the game. How did he really make a huge impact for you here today?
5: Just his tough nose running. I mean, he runs hard. He runs hard. His feet don't stop. And he bounced off, I'd say, two or three tackles that a couple times would have been a tackle for a loss or a short gain. And then all of a sudden, he busts out for another 10. So between him and Brock Johnto had some really nice runs in there, too. And then with Gage Hedstrom and Marshall at quarterback, I mean, they just a lot of athletes on the field.
2: And so, I mean, I saw the Gatorade bath. How does it feel to get the win here today right now?
5: It's amazing. You know, I wanted it for these boys, and I wanted it for, they kind of had a chip on their shoulder, being a lot of eight-man players, stuff like that. They heard that all week, and I'm like, it doesn't matter, guys. Football's the same, whether it's eight-man or 11-man. You know, it's still 10 yards for a first down. It's still blocking and tackling, all the bases you got to do to be good.
2: Well, thank you for your time here today, Coach, and congrats on the win.
5: Thank you.
2: Thank
5: Appreciate
2: you.
5: It.
6: 68th Annual Nebraska Shrine Bowl, a beautiful hot day in Kearney, Nebraska. North taking on the South. Kickoff 4:01 Central. We go to the first quarter. Opening drive of the game, Coach, for the North. Saw some defense from the South. INT by Christensen.
7: Yeah, just a great play on the ball. Did a nice job attacking it, reeling it in, and a big play to start the game for the defense.
6: Nate Christensen for Scott. Then you have the trick play on the ensuing possession. The pitch to the running back, Nelson, throwing it over the top to Bryce Lakers, 50-plus yards. South's on the board.
7: Yeah, they did a great job executing it. Right before that, it was a big, steady diet of Nelson running the ball, and then he did a nice job of pulling up and throwing the ball there and getting the touchdown.
6: Second quarter. Merrick Johnson. It was him and Nelson with the running duties. Johnson had 7 carries, 25 yards. Giving that stiff arm as well, just showing you the physical nature of the game we saw out here today.
7: Yeah, top end players, all of them are tough and just throws a really tough stiff arm out there on Brentford.
6: And Derek Tonjes of Ashland Greenwood, he was 5 for 8, including this pass too. Our offensive MVP, Cannon Allen, 35 yards. That made it 14-0 South in the second quarter.
7: Yeah, he doesn't need much space. He got some there and definitely took advantage of it.
6: Allen representing the Aurora Huskies. Now you have Knutson sacked at the end of the second quarter. South or North defense playing tough there. It's 14-0 heading into halftime. The North defense knew they needed to make plays in the third quarter to stay in it, and that they did. There is a sack by Coy Verbka of Shelby Rising City.
7: Yeah, just a great job getting off his block and getting to the ball. Tough play for the South, and the North took advantage of it.
6: Elkhorn North's Ethan Beachy. This was a 99-yard drive capped off by this play on fourth down, Coach. That is a gamer doing gamer-like things.
7: Yeah, he did a great job just stepping up in the pocket and then accelerating, broke a couple tackles, got down the sideline and made a game of it.
6: Beachy was 5 for 11, 68 yards, including 88 yards on the ground on 16 carries. We head to the fourth, 14-7. North trying to get back into things, and this would help. A pick off of the tip drill, INT for Wyatt Jelinek of Raymond Central. The North having a chance to get back into it.
7: Great job breaking on the ball, and they got the North in business.
6: But the South defense would be too much. They would get the ball back, and it would be Marcus Nelson icing things for this game. He had 20 total carries, 70 yards, including that passing touchdown. The South holds on, keeps the North at bay. Your final score, 14-7 South.
8: Nebraska, stand up. Rody Hill from Hershey.
9: Yes, sir.
8: How you feeling right now?
9: Hey, I feel great. You know, adrenaline's up. Had a great game. South on top. I mean, can't be better.
8: You were making a lot of plays defensively. What put you in the right spot at the right time to get in there and get a lot of tackles?
9: I mean, you know, it's a team game. D-line was doing a lot of work. Had a lot of linebackers flying around to give me the opportunity. Showed myself off in practice. Got the opportunity to, you know, put myself in those positions to make those plays. We called it dime special play set that allowed me to really show my talents. Team game can't. I mean, it's the other 10 people on the field that makes it happen.
8: You also got to do this in front of Papa, mm-hmm. who's right here.
9: Yes, sir.
8: How cool is that for you, isn't it? Personal experience.
9: That's cool. I mean, that's awesome. Those are my grandparents. Mm-hmm. You know, to see them here is awesome. They show up, you know, every time I got something going on, games, a big game like this, they're here watching me. To be able to show out in front of them and, you know, do what I know I can do, it's a wonderful opportunity.
8: You also got the chance to put Mason up in the air you guys got the victory.
9: Yeah.
8: He was your co-captain. What did it mean to be able to do that and to be able to participate for the kids?
9: Yeah, that was really, that's a huge part of this. It's way more than a game. You know, it's kind of cliche, but really, throw

0: my week here, I've realized that. Hearing the heartfelt stories, it really opens your eyes. Mason is a wonderful kid, and he deserves the world. But to be able to go out there and represent South and Mason, and you know, be able to lift him up on top of the world, you know, he deserves it all. I mean, you know, I love that kid to death. I don't even know him. I've talked to him a couple of times. That's why I came here. You know, for that moment right there.
1: That was really special. I consider you a ball hawk, so you and I are going to go track down Cannon Allen.
0: Yes, sir.
1: And coach.
0: Yes, sir.
1: You down for it?
0: Let's do it.
1: We'll be right back after this. We have tracked down the offensive player of the game, the MVP, Cannon Allen from Aurora. The name might sound familiar. No, he's not a biological sibling to Austin. You're a cousin.
2: Cousin, yep. Not as tall as him either, but.
1: Few are. I might have that going for me. Hey, you had 5 catches, 68 yards. We'll call it the game-winning touchdown because technically it was, even though it was in the second quarter. What were you able to do out there?
2: Yeah, I mean, it was great. We have some of the best coaches in the state coaching us, and then everyone else around him, the line, the QB that can put it on me. It's pretty simple when all I have to do is catch it. So it was great. I'm glad I got to compete. So,
1: what did it mean to be able to be a part of this week from the beginning, moving in on Sunday, till right here in this moment when you're the MVP?
2: Yeah, I mean, it was so impactful the whole week, learning about Mason's story and even all of them. It was just, I'm very grateful for the opportunity, and I'll take it for the rest of my life.
1: You said Mason, you guys got to put him up on the shoulders after the victory today. He was one of the captains. What was that experience like with him in those interactions?
2: Oh, it was so good. Seeing him throw the ball back and forth to us, seeing all the joy in his face really just brought a smile to my face when I can come out here and play the greatest game on turf.
1: What is next for you in your college football career?
2: I'll be playing here at UNK, so kind of got a little familiarity here, and it'll be good. I'm excited.
1: What are you going to bring to the Lopers?
2: They're another receiver, hopefully. Just make big plays like I always do.
1: Cannon Allen, the offensive MVP for the Nebraska Shrine Bowl. Congratulations, bud. His head coach, Jamie Offer. Coach, you're celebrating.
3: Absolutely.
1: What's the big deal here?
3: Yeah, I mean, you think about the amount of work and the time that you put in, that the kids put in. It starts with just the nomination process and finding the right type of kids that'll do things the right way. And then you put in an offense, and it never looks good early. Never looks good early. So we had our challenges early on, but we knew the defense. We knew the defense was going to play well. We knew we had the ball hawks over there, and they were able really to give us the opportunity to win the game, just with their ability to kind of a lot of fourth down stops that were huge, absolutely huge for us. So credit to the D. Offense was just able to do enough to get the win.
1: You guys had a couple penalties on the first drive. That wasn't great, but you got figured out, got a nice interception. And then offensively, we had a trick play for a touchdown. Marcus Nelson, talk me through that one.
3: Yeah, so I had to toss pass in. We had, I don't know, maybe 5 different gadgets. That's the only one that we ran. So that was one that we knew had a chance to work. And Marcus, man, what a dot he threw. Just threw it on the money. Great play. We knew they were coming up. That's kind of what you do in game. You like to make those big plays. So threw it early. And it, you know, it's not the typical down and distance that you do that, but I felt good about it going in, and thank goodness he put it on the on the spot for him.
1: That's also why it works so well, because it's not the typical spot. No one's looking for it.
3: Yeah.
1: You said basically coming into the game you were going to go 70-30 run, and you score on 2 passing touchdowns. Explain that.
3: Yeah. They were pinching things for us, which is kind of gumming up our run game that we wanted to go to. So we went to a lot of boot game, whether boot game or sprint out protection, stuff like that, where we could get the edge, kind of run pass for the quarterback. And then, you know, Cannon Allen and Jack Fanalek, and we have some wide receivers that are just phenomenal, phenomenal players. So just, man, throw it up and give them a chance. So lucky to get those in.
1: I know you had said when you first got the call, you had to ask yourself if you were worthy of being a Shrine head coach.
3: Yeah.
1: The week's behind you now. The game's over. Where do you stand?
3: I still don't feel like I'm worthy, you know what I mean, to be completely honest, to be a Shrine coach, because there's a lot of coaches that do it better than me, a lot of coaches that are, you know what I mean, that put it all together a little bit better than me. Just lucky, very, very lucky to have amazing assistant coaches and amazing players, and just able to do enough to get the win.
1: Coach, congratulations. It meant a lot to everybody that was partaking in it, and I'm sure it meant a lot to you.
3: Absolutely. Love this team and love this group of coaches. It kind of gets to be a family bond after a little while, and it was certainly a blast.
4: Let's take a look at our top moments from today here at Burke Stadium. The 2026 State Track and Field Meet Classes C and D on Saturday. Celebrate, because you're winning. That's the 1600. Cale Garrett, Medicine Valley, going back-to-back in the 1600.
5: What's up, guys? Garrett Hykus and Andy Klassen here with Chasing the Dream TV, and we're just getting loaded up to head down to Oklahoma and do a little hog hunting, so have Andy do a little bit of telling you what we're doing.
6: Yeah, so we don't want to see any of those wild pigs up in Nebraska, so we're going to do our due diligence. We're going to run down to Oklahoma, hopefully get a couple shots on them. I'm going to take my 30-06. Garrett's going to be with the boat, of course. So right now we got our big frig coolers all loaded up. They're empty right now. But when we get back, they should be full of some pig meat, ham, whatever you want to call it. Let's go.

0: Sam Wilson. I'm the fur bearer and carnivore program manager for the Nebraska Game and Parks Commission. So one of my tasks for the Game and Parks Commission is to coordinate our eradication efforts for feral hogs. And I hope that everybody knows feral hogs pose a threat to our native ecosystems, our agricultural systems, and wildlife in the state of Nebraska. And so, yeah, part of my job is to coordinate that response where we eradicate them. And that's been going on since 2004, so 15 years in, we're in great shape. You know, we think we've got most populations eradicated. The problem isn't really expansion of feral hog populations. You know, populations in Texas aren't expanding up to Nebraska. The problem is that they're riding in people's pickup trucks and trailers. And so uninformed people bring them up and think it might be fun to hunt them, but they don't realize it's illegal to own them and to release them and to hunt them in Nebraska, which are good laws which help us take away incentives for people to have them and allow us to get rid of the problem so we can have great hunting for native species and productive agricultural production. So one of the problems with feral hogs is they're not native, they're an invasive species, and they have a really fast reproductive cycle. So a sow can have 10 or 12 piglets, and they can reproduce within a year. And so it's kind of a population bomb where they can end up with hundreds of feral hogs in just a few years. And of course, they're eating and consuming food in the environment, and that same food should be available to white-tailed deer. They're also eating clutches of turkey eggs and things like that. And so the hunters in Nebraska and people who are interested in native wildlife should help us with our efforts to get rid of feral hog. We have worked in Harlan County, in Seward County, and actually across the state. And so, of course, we're asking the public to contact us if they see any sign of feral pigs or get pictures of feral pigs on trail cameras, that kind of thing.
1: 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I need another box of 30-06 shells here. 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We want another box of shells, so hey, we're going to pull into Baumgars here, pick up a box of shells. 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

right, so we had a pretty fun first morning sit. It was really foggy, a little bit of drizzle in the air. Saw a lot of pigs come in. We saw some deer, a lot of good wildlife. Heard some gobblers off in the distance. So had a good sit down, but we never saw any pigs that were quite in the class that we were looking for.

0: It's our second morning hog hunting down here in Oklahoma. And me and Andy just got done getting down out of the stand. Sat in a pretty cool little draw this morning. And I shot a pretty good pig earlier, but we're gonna track him. But yesterday, got down out of the stand yesterday morning, had plenty of small pigs around. Didn't get a shot at any of the bigger ones. We saw two that were really big. We ended up getting down, doing some spotting stalking in the middle of the day, and then sat yesterday afternoon and had a bunch of rams and deer and small pigs around. Never had anything bigger to get a shot, so came back out this morning to a different spot and looked like it was going to be really good early. Had plenty of pigs on us, and then they kind of disappeared, and the bigger one I shot snuck in on us, and it's the biggest one we've had a chance to shoot yet. But put a really good 15-yard shot on him. Arrow was covered in blood, and he ran off. I don't think he could have made it too far, so we're going to go track him.
1: Did you see him when you were over there?
2: Nope.
0: Yeah. I think that's a pretty good-sized pig.
2: Oh, yeah.

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minutes.

Well, a little bit of a change up. We're on our way back to the lodge, actually, after Garrett got his arrow all red there. I had my 30-06 ready to rock and roll, and that's what our guide told us, like, be ready at the drop of a hat. So we looked to our right, big group of hogs. 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

0: That guy.
1: Wild, man.
0: Yeah, that's fun.
1: First thing I get with my new 30-06 is a pig.
2: Wild boar.

All right, guys, just got back here to the lodge on our way back after picking some other guys up. We ran into a big group of hogs and ended up finding one pretty good one for Andy to go after. So stopped on the road there in the side-by-side, and guide said it's now or never. So Andy made a good shot and dropped his, about 190-pound boar, pretty big one here for right now. So we're just getting stuff resituated back at the lodge, loading up big frigs with hog meat, and guys cleaning stuff up right now, so get everything loaded back up, start our 9-hour drive back home.

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How you doing? Mike Bush here, BW Outdoors. What we're doing today is got the Camp Chef Woodwind Pellet Grill here with the Sidekick and pizza oven attachment. What we've done so far this morning is some Oklahoma wild hog. So what we got here, kind of phase one, and that I'm pulling off now is the loin. It's been on for about an hour and a half, tender, right about 140 degrees internal temp. Really nothing special. Wild games, to me, it's all about the flavor. So a little bit of olive oil on there and then some light seasoning, and let the pineapple juice soak right in the meat. It tastes great. So what we're gonna do is pull these off. What we got over here is kind of second part of the same hog hunt back in March. What we're doing is I'm just trimming the shank off, and good tender meat here. Had it just in the seasoning just for a few minutes. I'm gonna flip it over. We're gonna give it a little more love here. I'm not a big seasoning person. I like to taste the flavor of the meat, especially wild game. So just kind of let that soak in. I know a lot of people like to really rub it in and overnight and everything. I think it kind of takes the flavor away from the meat. It's just my preference. So what we're gonna do is

This is off the hind quarter, so you kind of have, it's just a big chunk, a couple chunks of just all meat right there. Not quite the ham, but

0: 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So internal temperature probes, in my opinion, are very important. Just let the grill do the work for you. Keep the lid closed and come back. Well, we'll check you here in about an hour.
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0: Hello and welcome everybody to another episode of Chasing the Dream TV. I'm your host, Andy Klassen. Now on this episode, we're going to be fishing alongside the Nebraska Game and Parks. Now, we're at Walnut Creek Recreation Area, just on the outskirts of Papillion, Nebraska. Another beautiful 105-acre lake here that's maintained by the Game and Parks, and it's also stocked with largemouth bass, crappie, and other fish. So this season, the Nebraska Game and Parks unveiled a new program by the name of Take 'em Fishing. Now, when we heard about this, we thought this might be something we want to be a part of. So got a hold of some of my buddies over there at the Game and Parks, heard about this event at Walnut Creek, thought let's get out there and see what this is all about. So we hooked up the boat, gone out there, met some of our friends, and we pulled Kurt Sievers, a volunteer with the Game and Parks, aside to tell us a little bit about this new program from the Nebraska Game and Parks.
1: This year, Game and Parks has got a program called Take 'em Fishing, and we've got all the information. We can sign you up right here at the event, or you can go to the website and sign up there. It's a great program. Take somebody fishing. Take a kid fishing that's never been before. Take a friend that's never been before. Or if you've never been before, come on out and we'll get you started. Sign up, they'll give you a neat little pin you can put on your hat or your shirt, whatever you want to do, and then take pictures of the people that you've introduced to fishing, submit them on the website, and they're giving away all kinds of stuff. They got a boat is the grand prize, a really nice Bass Tracker boat, and a couple of kayaks, lots of different kinds of things that they're going to be giving away during the summer this year. So take them fishing, that's what it's all about. Well, we're out down here at Walnut Creek Lake in Papillion doing a community fishing night. We used to call this family fishing night, but we wanted to be a little bit more inclusive, get more people involved. This is for anybody. Mom, dad, kids, friends, neighbors, whoever wants to come out and fish. We're here to help you get started. Or if you're an experienced fisherman and just want to learn a little bit more, we can help you out with that too. So it's opportunity to come out, use some equipment and some bait. You don't have to make an investment in those kind of things yourself, and come out and learn how to fish. It's a great opportunity, a lot of fun for the volunteers and a lot of fun for the folks that come out.
0: A lot of good information there from Kurt, another volunteer for the Nebraska Game and Parks. We also had some interns on hand that are helping put on this function here today. Now, a little bit about Walnut Creek Recreation Area. As we mentioned, there's a 105-acre lake here that we're going to be on today that is stocked and maintained, managed by the Game and Parks. As we mentioned, there's largemouth bass, crappie, bluegill, catfish, all sorts of good things. Talking with some anglers out there, they were getting into 11, 10-inch crappie. So, with any luck, maybe we can reel in some of those guys. It also has a lot of amenities, if you will, that go along with it. There's a park right up over here. Kids are already out there playing. There's another area over on the other side of the lake where you can actually put a boat in. Real nice ramp, newly renovated ramp. It's a no-wake lake, so this is perfect for what we're looking to do here, and that's do some fishing, get our pontini, get our Series 12 boat out on the water and enjoy some fishing. This lake also has a handicap accessible pier, makes for very easy to get to fishing, not only for kids, but for the older folks out there that still want to get out and get a line wet. So this is just another one of those lakes. It's so well maintained and managed by the Nebraska Game and Parks. And you know, sometimes I think we lose sight of that. And as fishermen, it's easy to say, well, there's not very many big fish, there's not any keepers out there. Well, when you see a body of water like this, and there's so many of them across the state, you really got to take a step back and appreciate what the Nebraska Game and Parks and Nebraska as a whole has to offer the everyday fisherman like myself.

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2: Well, all right. Big thanks to Kurt for sharing some of that information with us. So now we're going to get out on the water with one of my really good buddies, Chris Bundy, and his son, Will. Now, this is one of the first times they got the opportunity to get out fishing this summer. And what a way for us to kickstart this episode with some good friends and a good kid, Will.

0: right, so here we are. First leg of Taking Them Fishing program. I took the pledge, got my pin. You heard Kurt talk about all the different things they got going out here for Walnut Creek. Caught up with my buddy Will here. We got out on the boat, our little Pontini Series 12. Been fishing a little bit, haven't had any luck yet, have we? Not yet, but we're gonna get into them here in a little bit. Got a beautiful overcast. We're trying to beat out the rain here, so hey, let's just get back after and get another line in the water, shall we?
1: Yeah.
0: All right, let's do it. I bet I catch one before you.

0: So what's your favorite sport? Basketball, baseball, or fishing? 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Oh, yeah. I didn't know it. A lot of high schools do it. Where are you going to go to high school?
1: Berk.
0: They need a fishing team, you know.

So, of course, we're having weather kind of barrel in on us. You know, it wouldn't be a Chasing the Dream fishing episode if we didn't have an overcast sky and chance of thunderstorms coming in on us. That just seems to be our MO.

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We had a heck of a good time with Will, and I want to thank Chris for helping out and actually doing some film work there for us on the boat and on the shoreline there. I know it cut into his fishing a little bit there, and so I need to thank Chris for stepping up and helping us out there with some of the video work. So, you know, Will's a pretty good fisherman in his own right, and we had a little bit of tough luck, and we also got kicked off the water. We saw some lightning off the horizon, so, you know, better safe than sorry. I mean, we're on an aluminum boat, so we wanted to get off the water. But let's flip through some pictures of Will having some luck on not only Walnut Creek here, but other bodies of water across the state. All right, so now we're gonna pick things up, head on out west to the Kearney area. We're gonna get on a sand pit lake, and we're gonna be tagging along Todd Muller of Pontini. He's gonna have his three-year-old son, Garrett, with us. I think it's Garrett's first time actually getting on a Pontini, so how exciting is that for us to be part of that? We're also gonna have a young man by the name of Brody join us. Now, Brody's actually probably the best angler of the bunch. He's a heck of a fisherman, so hey, let's get out on the water.

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0: Where were you using it earlier?
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0: good. All right, so we're doing another leg of Take 'Em Fishing. This is a very special segment here where we're actually alongside one of my good buddies here, Todd with Pontini. Now, Todd, we're taking a special little guest here,
1: yeah, aren't we? Who do we got going on today?
2: My 3-year-old son, Garrett. And he's a handful on the boat, but that's what it's about. So getting him out on the water.
0: Now, I heard you guys talking a little earlier. You've been practicing out in the yard. Now he gets to kind of put his skills to the test.
2: Yeah, you can tell he's been practicing. He's been practicing, and he did hit a couple cars. I had to take the heavy weight off of there.
0: Well, we went out a little earlier, and he hit the water for the most part, and we got to cast in there.
2: Yeah.
0: So that's been good.
2: It's easier when you're on a boat.
0: Now, we kind of ran into some good luck. We got to bring along another co-worker of your son. Yep. Tell us a little bit about Brody.
2: Brody is one of our office ladies' sons. He gets to come out on the water and show us the good spot. He's the expert out of the three of us. So
0: there was no argument there. It sounded like he's been out quite a bit already this summer. So we're going to heed his advice, and we're going to try and hook into some fish. So, hey, let's get back on the water and get fishing.
2: Absolutely.

Well, that'll about do it for this episode of Chasing the Dream TV. I want to thank everybody with the Nebraska Game and Parks for allowing us to be part of the Take 'em Fishing program. Kurt Sievers for taking a minute and sharing all that great information with us about the program and other programs that the Nebraska Game and Parks are partaking in this summer. I also need to thank Chris Bundy and his son Will for joining us on our first fishing trip here at Walnut Creek Recreation Area in the 105-acre Walnut Creek Lake. And then, of course, Todd Moeller, Garrett, and Brody for joining us out in the Kearney area on a sandpit lake. That was a lot of fun for us to actually get out and get on a different Pontini pontoon boat and have Todd kind of share some new information with us. And they got some pretty fun things going on over there in Elm Creek.

0: with the Pontini and some maybe new styles, new models. So everybody, you're just gonna have to stay tuned and see what's going on with Pontini and Chasing the Dream TV. So with that, I'd like to thank everybody once again for tuning in and sharing some time with us at Chasing the Dream TV. I'm your host, Andy Klassen, reminding you, keep chasing your dream.
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0: In the bullpen, we saw a great run today. And, boy, you talk about some fast times in the bullpen. But it looked like it was Macy Harrington of Bassett winning it her third time. Had a great run on the steer wrestling. Great time there by Trey Blackmore. Alex Forey in the goat tying. Putting together some nice quick runs here today. Also, Tommy Reed. And we saw some impressive runs here in our competition today with some great highlights here caught by News Channel Nebraska. And it's just been some great competition here from Valentine. Tie down roping, Luke Mead with a good run. Showing you how to get things done in the tie down roping. Also, Remy Wells in the breakaway roping had a good run on this with the 286. Grady Gorwell in the saddle bronc riding. Gorwell had a good weekend. Gorwell ends it with a 75-point ride today in our final. Tough competition. Team roping, yeah, boy, these guys had the fastest time of the whole weekend. Cato Shrunk and Heston Fay, 6:85 today to win the team roping. Very impressive, great way to end the weekend with a 6:85 run on the team roping. That'll win you money anywhere. In the barrel racing, Remy Wells turns in a 17.791 today, the fastest time. And Wells had it all clicking, so some impressive runs here from the final day of our Nebraska High School Finals Rodeo.
1: 13th Northeast Nebraska All-Star Football Classic. The white team has won two in a row. Four of the last five red team trying to change things. And this was all about defense early on. First quarter, white team trying to get something going. Little swing pass out of the backfield. Maverick Smith, the Guardian Angel Central Catholic, moves the ball. But drives were stalling for both sides. Second quarter, here's Gage Hedstrom of St. Mary's in trouble, but as he did so many times, able to work his way out of it. Gets it downfield looking end zone, but it's intercepted. It's toward the end of the first half.
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4: You know, I really like antique furniture, and the other day I was driving down the road when I noticed on the porch of this consignment shop several interesting pieces. So I stopped, took a look, and I found this solid wood table. It really appealed to me, so I bought it, put it in the truck, and brought it back here to the shop. Now, this is a fairly old piece, probably made in the late 1800s, maybe 1860 to 1880. It's handmade, I can tell that by the hand-cut dovetail joints on the side of the drawer here. And it's solid wood. Now, overall, the table is in pretty good condition, but the finish is scuffed, scratched in places, and dull. So I think this is a good candidate for a facelift.
5: I'm going to start by pouring a small amount of mineral spirits, or paint thinner, into a container. I dip a clean cotton cloth into the solvent and begin wiping the table in the direction of the wood grain. Look at this. Like most, this table has an accumulation of oils, waxes, and dirt on the surface that I want to remove. This is very fine steel wool. By saturating one of these pads in the mineral spirits and gently rubbing, I should be able to remove this white paint. The next step is to use denatured alcohol to remove any residue left by the mineral spirits. Again, I apply this in long strokes, moving with the grain. Now for the squeaky clean test. These furniture touch-up pens can make scratches and gouges practically disappear. But this table has larger areas of scuffs and small scratches that call for a different approach, an application of wood stain. It's important to stir stains thoroughly because the color pigments can settle to the bottom. I'm pouring the can into a larger container to make sure that it's thoroughly mixed. Usually, I prefer to apply stain with a brush, working the material well into the surface. Long strokes in the same direction as the grain work best. I put on the stain a section at a time, and while it's still wet, wipe off the excess using a clean, dry terry cloth rag. I buy these by the bag in the Home Improvement Center. I use the same procedure for the table legs and apron.

It's best to let the stain dry overnight. Then, using a tack cloth, I remove any dust that may have settled on the surface. With the color work done, it's time to put on a protective top coat. For this project, I'm using an oil-based wipe-on polyurethane. The product is very easy to apply and produces a sort of hand rub look that appeals to me, especially on an older piece like this.

0: After a couple of hours, we're ready to recoat. I'm using 220 grit finishing paper that I cut into quarter sheets and then fold into thirds. I keep the sandpaper flat on the surface and use only light pressure, again, making sure to move in the same direction as the grain. By refolding the sandpaper and exposing a fresh leaf, I can make full use of the entire sheet. The tack cloth's job is to now pick up any residue or dust that's on the surface before we apply the final top coat. A top coat like this wipe-on urethane locks in the color layer underneath, offers protection from spills and abrasion, provides an attractive sheen, and gives the wood a sense of depth and character.
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4: Well, now here's a problem we see all the time in kitchens and bathrooms. It's failing and cracking caulking. And you really need to take care of this immediately because water can get back in there. And of course, we can get rot and mold and all sorts of things. So today I'm going to show you how to remove and replace caulking. All right, so the first step is to remove the

0: old material, and we can do that a couple different ways. You can use something like this, a putty knife, or even a utility knife. The problem with something metal, though, is you risk scratching the surface of the tile or the sink or whatever. So I'm gonna use this.
1: This is a plastic caulk removing tool, and I'm not sure how well this is gonna work, but let's try it out. Well, this tool started off pretty well, but some of the caulking was so tough that I had to bring out the big guns. This is just a retractable blade, and I'm going to use this to gently scrape and very carefully pull up the caulk. And like I said earlier, I'm going to be extremely careful not only to not cut myself, but also not to mar any of the finishes. So here I'm just kind of working it along, an even amount of pressure. Now when the caulking breaks free, you can just pull it out. Okay, so I've removed as much as I can with the knife, but you can see there's still these little stubborn pieces here that I really don't want to try to dig in there with a knife. So what I'm going to do is take some rubbing alcohol, put it on a rag, kind of dab it in there and let it soak in for a few minutes. That will soften it up and will allow me to

0: the new caulk won't adhere to the surface. And then just one final wipe down with more rubbing alcohol, and we're ready for the new caulking. So there are so many different types of caulking to use. Now, the one I'm actually using has a little bit of adhesive in it, just makes that bond a little bit stronger, but really any caulking will do. Now, because this is a small job, I'm just using one of these handheld tubes. If we were doing a much bigger job, like maybe the entire bathroom, we would need a larger bottle like this and a caulking gun. The first step is to cut off the tip. You make sure you want to do it on a 45 degree angle, and you'll see why in just a minute. Now, the reason why we cut the nozzle at 45 degrees is really just to give me better control. It creates a pointed opening that lets me aim the bead. Now, you can see that whenever I can, I try to push the material into the void. That just makes sure that the material gets deep into that opening. So now we can do the tried and true method of dabbing a little water on our fingers and kind of smoothing it out. But I actually found this tool that I really like that does it way better. It's called a caulk finishing tool. You can see that this really leaves a nice clean finish with nothing left over to clean up. Just nice even pressure, and it comes out great every time. And after about a half an hour, it's dried and as good as new. And you did it yourself. Coming up, using copper pipe, Ron builds display shelving for a boy's room.
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4: Scan QR codes on Spirit of Nebraska posters for a chance to win a $100 ethanol gas card and vote for Best Of. 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
5: I'm on my way to the home of one of Tampa's finest. Meet Eric and Deanna Mullins. Now, Eric owns a small business, and Deanna is a veteran Tampa police officer. Their son, Matthew, is not only an older brother to baby Michael, he's also a Lego enthusiast and a Little League baseball player with a huge cap collection. Today, he and I are going to build some wall shelves in his bedroom that should accommodate both passions.
6: All right, Matthew, so where are we going to put all these shelves, man?
7: Up on the wall.
6: Up here? All the way around the room?
7: Well, not all the way around the room, all around the painted walls.
6: Just the painted walls. So
7: yeah.
6: From here over to here. You ever used tools before? Never?
7: Well, yeah, I have.
6: What about power saws?
7: No.
6: Yeah? Would you like to try a power saw?
7: Yeah.
6: Are you afraid?
7: No.
6: Okay. You stick with me. By the end of the day, I'm going to make a carpenter out of you.
7: Okay, but you know, I might drop the power saw and it might cut me.
6: No, I'm not going to let that happen.
7: That's one thing.
6: I'm not going to let that happen. Okay? You with me?
7: Yeah.
6: Let's go. Come on.
5: All right, guys. Now, here's what I'm thinking about. Matthew, take a look at this. We're going to make your shelves up from some brackets, just like this one right here. See this? This kind of curvy-shaped thing here. And we're going to make those out of this material. This is called MDF, medium density fiber board, right? We're going to cut those out. You and I are going to do that together. And then for the shelves, instead of putting solid shelves in here, we're going to use pieces of copper pipe like this, three on the top, one down below, so you can hang your hats and jackets on that. Sound good? Think that'll work? You like the looks of it? Okay. All right, Eric, since this is going to get attached to the wall, if you don't mind, I'm going to send you and Mikey inside where it's warm, and just start marking the wall studs for me about 18 inches down from the ceiling. Mark each one where we're going to be putting the shelving.
8: Okay.
5: And then we're going to get to work out here cutting out this bracket. All right?
8: Very good. Come on, buddy.
5: Since we need to build a dozen or so identical brackets, we're going to create a template for them using my scale drawing. We apply a spray adhesive to the back of the drawing, then press it in place along the edge of the MDF. Now, this curved part right in here?
7: Yeah.
5: Now we're going to cut this out. We're going to cut right through the paper. All right. Now, this is going to be our master template. With the bracket template clamped in the workbench, Matthew removes the saw marks with a piece of sandpaper wrapped around a dowel. Now we're ready to cut the remaining brackets. While I hold the template on top of another piece of MDF, Matthew traces the outline. Okay, Matthew, you saw that was done. Okay, you ready to try this yourself? All right, here's the trigger, right here, this red thing.
7: Yeah.
5: So get a hold of the saw, this hand up here. Keep it flat. Okay, ready?
7: See?
9: Yeah. Okay, there you go.
5: Okay, Matthew, what a nice job. Huh? Tired?
7: Yeah.
5: Yeah, you're a little tense there, right? Yeah, you know, the more you use this tool, you know, we've only got to do about 15 more of these. Well, Deanna gives Matthew a little break on the jigsaw, while Eric uses a portable drill press to bore four holes through each bracket. The drill press guarantees the holes will be perpendicular to the surface of the bracket. Now, this is critical since the copper pipe must run straight through. The first bracket will serve as the template for all the others, assuring all the holes will be in alignment. Now we have to figure out a way to attach this to the wall. Can you hand me a piece of that wood?
6: What we're going to do is take some of this material and we're going to

0: cut it into short lengths, and we're going to mount it to the back of the bracket like this. And then we'll bore through this and go into the wall.
1: Eric and Matthew cut the backer boards with a miter saw equipped with a stop block, which allows them to cut each piece to

0: I'm gonna put three holes through here. Here you go. Here's the trigger right here. I'm gonna go straight down now, nice and straight. Like there, okay? Whenever you're ready. Okay, bring it out.
1: Pull it out.
0: That's it. Now, that was great. This time, put this hand up on here so you can push down a little more. Okay? You got it. Oh, see, that's why you can't hold it there. Very nice.
2: Right back out.
0: Next, we install a countersink bit that will create a cone-shaped hole, allowing the screw heads to be recessed below the surface and eventually concealed after the brackets are attached to the wall.
3: Ooh,
0: I think we got a real woodworker in your son here.
2: Well, I hope so.
0: Next, I clamp the bracket backside up in the workbench and apply a bead of glue that Matthew spreads evenly with a small brush. Now here's that backer board. We center the backer board on the bracket, and Matthew drives in a couple of screws to attach the two together. All right, now look at this. This is your first bracket right here, huh?
3: Yep.
0: Eric and Matthew move on to the bracket finishing stage with a can of spray paint.
4: Well, you're not a painter. You're a carpenter, but not a painter, okay?
3: Not really.
0: Well, Matthew mastered the power tools, but spray painting will require a bit more practice. Dad finishes the painting, and we move back into the bedroom to lay out the shelves. First, we use a 4-foot level to draw a straight and level line across the wall at the height of our shelves. Next, I use a shorter 2-foot level to extend the stud marks Eric drew earlier down to our shelf line. Finally, with the brackets laid out in front of each stud, we begin passing the copper pipe through the holes in each bracket.
5: Coming to you, Matthew.
3: Okay.
5: You got it?
3: Yep.
5: Okay, now our next piece, last piece actually. Okay, good. Now, so that's one shelf. Let's get ready to put this up on the wall, guys. Now to put this up, all we have to do is put that backer block over the stud, the top of it at the 18-inch line that we drew earlier. This is a 2.5-inch screw, long enough to go through the wallboard and into the stud.
0: Now you can really see how those countersink holes keep the screw heads beneath the surface.
5: Now to join the ends of these pipes together, right here in the corner, we're going to use one of these 90-degree elbows. This is a common copper pipe fitting. Okay. So Eric, if you'd slip these on, put it on one end, then slide the other end in.
0: Next, we cut off the excess from each pipe using a pipe cutter. This simple-to-use tool is especially handy in hard-to-reach places like this. It snaps over the pipe, and a cutting wheel inside slices through as the cutter is rotated. Finally, we install copper caps on the ends of the pipes, and our shelves are complete.
5: That was a long day, buddy, wasn't it?
3: Yeah.
5: You tired?
3: Yes.
5: Yeah? You did a good job, though. What was your favorite tool?
3: The screwdriver.
5: The electric screwdriver? The drill?
3: Yeah.
5: Yeah, you did a great job with that. You did a good job with all of them. You happy with the shelves?
3: Yeah.
5: Got an idea for you, though.
3: What?
5: I had such a good time working with you. I think we should build one of these for your brother, Mikey. What do you say?
3: Today?
5: Yeah.
3: No. It'll take all day.
5: You've had enough, huh?
3: Yeah.
5: I'll come back sometime. We'll do it, all right?
3: Okay. Maybe when he's 4.
5: When he's 4.
3: Yeah.
0: Well, these shelves are a handsome alternative to more conventional wooden ones and are perfect for a boy's room. You know, if today is any indication, I have a feeling Matthew is going to grow up to be a pretty handy guy, with plenty of his own unique ideas.
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0: It's a double headliner knockout. 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

0: Hello and welcome to Ag PhD. I'm Brian Hefty.
1: And I'm Darren Hefty. Thanks for joining us today. We're going to be talking about burn down and desiccation options that you've got for crops. If you're thinking about, I'm going to need a desiccation towards the end of the year, we've got a few options for you.
0: We're also going to discuss early planted soybeans and just do a little review of this year. A lot more people than ever before were planting beans early. How did it turn out?
1: Well, one of the things you may have seen, regardless of when you planted, is our Weed of the Week. We'll show you how to stop this weed a little later in the show. But first, here's our farm basics.
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0: During our Farm Basics time each week, we talk about things that we as farmers normally deal with that as a non-farmer or as a young farmer you may not be super familiar with. Well, today's topic is fallow. What is a fallow year, and do farmers actually need to have a fallow year?
1: Well, a fallow year is a year where you're not growing a crop and you're letting the ground rest. And this is something I didn't understand at all as a kid growing up on a farm because, well, we raised a crop every year. We really never had a fallow. So I thought, why on earth would people do that when you can just plant seed and grow another crop?
0: Yep, well, it basically comes down to moisture. If you have irrigation, you have lots of rainfall, you're probably never doing a fallow year. But what we see in some of the very driest areas of the United States and around the world is sometimes they will just let the ground sit for a year to hopefully accumulate some moisture. So then going into the next year, they have a little more moisture in that soil, and then they can raise a better crop.
1: Well, it is an interesting strategy. And you say, well, even if they don't have very much moisture, couldn't they raise a small crop and at least get some income?

0: That's a tough thing to say. I have this asset, this farmland. I'm not going to take any profit at all this year, and I might have to have some expense if I've got some problem weeds out there that I need to knock out. It's interesting to think about that. What are the economics of fallow?
1: Yeah, or the flip side is when you say, hey, isn't there something I can raise? What else could I do with my cultural practices so there is more moisture left out there? For example, in the state of South Dakota, there used to be quite a bit of fallow done way back 30, 40, 50 years ago, but then no-till came along. And once people started no-tilling, they realized, oh, there's a lot more moisture in the soil. This is actually a pretty good thing. Now I can raise a crop, not that it's amazing, but I can at least raise a crop every year, and to Darren's point, at least get some income. Some is a lot better than nothing. It's really hard when you have to go to every other year getting income, or only half of your farm is getting income if you're rotating your acres into fallow, out of fallow. So it's really challenging. And here's the other thing. Is it that healthy for the soil? Let's say that you did tillage or you just killed everything off with herbicide all the time. Is that healthy for the soil?
0: Well, you think about all those little microbes out there that need something living to feed on. And yes, you could hurt microbial populations, but so can extreme drought. So extreme drought can be a big issue. So there are some challenges in the western part of our country and in the areas that don't get much rainfall.
1: Yep, one other thing that I'll throw out is this. If you're in a dry area, it's even more important to have great weed control, great insect control, great disease control, and ample and balanced fertility. If a crop starts to run short on any one nutrient, what it's going to do is it's going to start wasting water. It's going to start bringing in more water than it needs to just to get those nutrients. So if you're in a dry area, that pest control, more important than ever, and that fertility, more important than ever. So I would just say, well, it's kind of like our dad told us when he moved to South Dakota, coming from Iowa as a farmer, he said, boys, I found out in Iowa, rain corrected a lot of my mistakes. I had to be even more meticulous farming when I got to this dry area.
0: Well, one thing we do see in dry parts of the country is farmers taking a fallow year and not raising a crop for a year on certain fields as part of a management practice to conserve water is one of the big things to hopefully have a more successful crop the next year.
1: Well, whether you have a fallow year or not, you might see our Weed of the Week out there, but we'll tell you how to control it coming up later in the show.
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0: Each year we get a lot of questions about desiccation and pre-harvest burn downs, so we want to answer some of those questions today.
1: Well, if it's getting close to harvest time and you've got some weeds out in the field, you may be thinking, can I kill those weeds off before harvest? Because they're still gonna be green, my crop's gonna be ready to go, it could be difficult to harvest. Absolutely, you sure can kill those weeds off. There are some pre-harvest burn down options that you've got. You just gotta be really careful to pick the right product that will kill the weed, and then also look at the pre-harvest intervals.
0: On the label of every herbicide, it's going to tell you how late in the season you can spray. Most products are not labeled for pre-harvest burn down. So if you have late season weeds, you can't use very many herbicides at all. Now, some of the ones that we do like, Roundup is certainly labeled. Sharpen is a really good one. Valor would be approved. And a lot of people do talk about Gramoxone just because it's fast and it kills everything. So I would just say this, we aren't real big fans of spraying pre-harvest burn down. And the reason why is because number one, it costs money. Okay, so if you can get by without spending money, that's really nice. I would say just as importantly, if you're out there spraying, what we worry about is killing that crop off a little too early. So that gets us to the desiccation topic. So when we talk pre-harvest burn down, that's weeds. Desiccation is killing off the crop. So what we fear all the time is spraying right before harvest, you're gonna spray just a little bit too early. The crop isn't quite done yet. It hasn't quite finished out the season for yield and test weight. And you could sacrifice one or both of those things and that costs you money. So in other words, it's possible you could spend money and cost yourself money. I want no part of that. So that's my biggest fear. Like on our farm, I don't want to do desiccation or pre-harvest burn down because I worry so much that we will mess it up. We will be out there a little too early and it will cost us money. Now I get it, a lot of people are excited about pre-harvest burn down and desiccation, and that's the reason why we're talking about it today. But the number one thing that I want to leave you with today is make sure that you are very, very careful when you are making these applications, because too early is not a good thing.
1: Well, and that is the real challenge, because sometimes I'll talk to farmers who say, well, I want to do this pre-harvest burn down or desiccation because my crop's a little uneven out there and this will even things up. I would look at, well, what is the immature crop and time it out for that, so you don't, as Brian said, hurt your yield on those portions of the field. Here's the other thing. You have to look at growth stage, but you also have to look at how much moisture is still in the seed. A lot of times that number may be around 30% moisture still in the seed, but it varies by crop. So make sure you're reading the label of any of these products you pick so you can time it just right, and then scout your fields to see what growth stages are out there in your field. If you're trying to even things out, I look at the immature crop as really the one that I'm gonna try and time my spray application for.
0: Rather than doing a desiccation on our farm, we go harvest part fields. We've done that for years. We raise a lot of seed beans, and you can't use a desiccant or pre-harvest burn down if you are raising seed of any crop. It's very likely that the herbicide will hurt the germination of the crop, so don't spray a desiccant or pre-harvest burn down if you're raising seed. But anyway, I don't mind it so much. We just run out there with the combine, and yeah, you might have to go back a couple of times, but that's just the way it goes. We're pretty lucky. All of our ground is within 10 miles of our main farm, so for us, this works. I would also say, if you're seeing weeds late, and this has happened to us before, we just chalk it up to, well, that's the way it goes, and I guess we're gonna have to run slow with the combine to chew up some of these weeds that are going through there, and we are not going to make this mistake again. So it just tells us, hey, we've gotta make a major improvement on what we're doing for our pre-emerge herbicide and our post-emerge herbicide and ramp it up a little bit next year, because we don't wanna have weeds late in the season.
1: We mentioned some herbicides that get used for this type of application, but there's also a non-herbicide product called Defol. I believe it's sodium chlorate, and that's one that just basically pulls moisture out of plant tissue. So it works a little different. The herbicides actually kill the plants, and that's how they do the desiccation. You got a couple of options here. I know Defol gets used in things like seed corn production. One reason why is they aren't worried about residues like we are worried about with glyphosate.
0: As far as glyphosate, the issue really becomes parts per billion that science can now detect. If you go back 20, 30 years ago, and when glyphosate first started 50 years ago, well, when all you can detect is a part per million and you're not finding

0: finding a part per million, then hey, no big deal. Now, personally, I don't believe that having a part per billion of glyphosate in anything is going to hurt anybody. Glyphosate works on an enzyme found only in plants, so it's not going to hurt human beings, but still, people don't like that in their food. They don't like it out there in nature at all, so why use it pre-harvest at all? Our advice is just skip the glyphosate, use something else. If you want a desiccant or pre-harvest burn down, then you don't have to worry about the glyphosate residues.
1: Well, there are a lot of reasons why and a lot of different products to help with pre-harvest burn down and desiccation. One of the weeds you might be targeting with this application is our weed of the week. We'll show you how to stop it later in the show.
2: When it comes to fertilizer, a lot of folks have called us weirdly knowledgeable. 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Now that's the kind of fertilizer knowledge that pays off, especially for your ROI. 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
0: Over the last few years, there's been a big trend toward planting soybeans much earlier than ever before. So today, we wanted to take a little time to just kind of review, how did it go this year? Did it turn out good? Is it something that more people should be doing in the future? So we wanted to share our insight.
1: First of all, early planted soybeans, why would you do it? Well, you're spreading the workload out, that's number one. But really, what people say when I ask them, why are you planting your soybeans first, or why are you planting your soybeans 2 to 4 weeks earlier than you ever have? Yield is what everyone says. I've got more chance to get a big plant by the time we get to those long days of the year, and I can catch lots of sunlight and turn that into soybeans. So the goal is always more yield. But we do see a few challenges with planting early. One of them is getting a great stand. We saw some poor stands this year, really all across the country. And guys were calling us saying, well, what do you think about 80,000 final stand? What about 100,000 final stand? I planted 140. Wow, that's a lot of stand loss to have out there. So if you're going to be giving up a bunch of stand, are you still going to maximize yields, or should you maybe tweak a few things?
0: In my opinion, this early stand mainly comes down to a couple of challenges. Number one, it's the cold germination test, and two, it's the seed treatment. So as far as the cold germination test, usually an accelerated aging test is run. 80% is kind of the standard out there. So I get it, you look at the seed tag and you go, wait a second, my germination score says 90%. Well, that's a warm germination test. That's run at 77 degrees. There's no way your soil is going to be 77 when you're planting in the northern US early. So you have to look at the cold test. And again, 80% is kind of the standard. So to Darren's point, if you planted 140,000, that means right off the bat, you're typically losing 28,000 seeds. So I get it that there are some people that say, oh, I'm just going to run low populations and low populations work. I would never do that when I'm planting early. I'm already going to lose 20% of my stand because the cold germ probably isn't a lot better than 80%.

0: And then I've got other issues I have to be concerned about, and that's part of the reason why we want to have a good seed treatment out there. Seed treatment is super important all year long. I will always use the seed treatment, but early on, it's even more important. You want to have multiple fungicides, use an inoculant. If possible, get some other biologicals out there. We do on our farm. You also want to have an insecticide with that. If you have a great seed treatment, I can just tell you, you've got a much better chance to have a better early stand.
1: One other thing that could lead to poor stands is surface crusting, and that can happen whether you planted early or late. But if you've got some fields that historically have had some issues with crusting, you might not want to plant early in those fields and have that double whammy of losing some to cold germination and losing some to surface crusting. Otherwise, address the surface crusting issues regardless. Do less tillage. Make sure your calcium percentage is really high in the soil. Do all the things you can to try to eliminate that problem.
0: The other question we often get when people want to plant really early is, well, should I plant shallow so the beans pop out of the ground quick? Look, I'm not a fan of that. I want to plant my beans at an inch to an inch and a half deep always. The reason why is we just have seen a better base with that plant. So sure, you can plant the beans shallow, they can come up, but I just think we've got a lot better quality plant when you're planting it inch to inch and a half deep. So the big thing is just look at what the moisture is in the soil, kind of like what you would do with corn. We want to have a good seed bed that's relatively dry, it's not super muddy. And I get it if you say, well, I gotta go, I want to plant early. We don't want to mud the crop in, especially when you're planting extra early. So just wait until that soil is fit. You go out there, plant the beans at inch to inch and a half deep, and you're in pretty good shape. The other question along with that, though, is how about planting a little deeper if I'm in a drought? Well, Darren just mentioned our biggest fear with that, and that's surface crusting. If you plant beans extra deep, yeah, you're probably giving up a little yield because it takes more energy to get the bean out of the ground. But if it hits a crust, you are very likely to have a major stand issue. So the only time we suggest planting deep to moisture, like 2, 2.5 inches deep, would be if you are in extreme drought, you're planting that deep just to hit moisture, and there's absolutely no rain in the forecast for the next couple of weeks.
1: The other adjustment we see some farmers making is the timing of their pre-emerge residual herbicides. I'm planting really early. The beans probably aren't going to jump out of the ground soon. I could just wait and put on my herbicide later. And then you get the year like we had this year. All of a sudden it warmed up and beans popped out faster than we thought. And you missed your window to get the best weed control options. Now, the flip side of that is the guys who did put their herbicides on really early. Many of them felt like, well, I kind of ran out of gas and I need to do something to extend my window of this herbicide working in the field. Look, I would still put the three pre's down before you plant. It's the best and cheapest options you have for weed control. But what you're going to have to change, if you're planting really early, your beans are going to get out of the ground earlier, and so are the weeds. You're going to need to time that first application a little bit earlier and just plan on, hey, I know I'm going to have to make 2 post-emerge applications. That's just the way it is. So just time that application for the post a little bit earlier than you normally would to knock out those weeds, knock out volunteer corn, and don't change that residual pre that you started with. Instead, on that first post-pass, add some more residual. That's what will get you to crop canopy.
0: All right, last thing I had is I'm still a fan of I'm going to plant my corn before I'm going to plant my beans. And here's the reason why. Crop insurance in our area, our first planting date for corn, April 10th. I can go out there and start planting April 10th. Our first plant date for soybeans isn't until April 25th.
1: Oh, but Brian, you can buy up an earlier crop insurance date now, so you could actually get an earlier date on soybeans in many areas.
0: Well, a slightly earlier date on beans, a slightly earlier date on corn, but still, we are huge fans of plant your corn early. That's when we end up with the most yield. Plant your soybeans early also. You end up with lots of yield that way too.
1: Well, is there more yield potential if you plant your soybeans earlier? Yeah, on average there is, but there are also some challenges. Make sure you're managing those challenges well on your farm. One of the things that may be challenging is our weed of the week. We'll show you how to stop it coming up next.
2: The weed of the week is brought to you by Corteva Agriscience.
3: For your cornfields, the old ways of doing things were a means to an end. And those ways end when you plant Enlist Corn, because you're unlocking America's number one weed control system and more possibilities for seasons to come.

0: Our weed of the week is annual bluegrass.
1: Annual and bluegrass, neither of those sound very difficult to me, Bran, but this can be a difficult weed, especially in grass crops.
0: Well, kind of. If I'm in corn, though, I've got group 15s that I could use pre-emerge. They're not going to be the best. But post-emerge, most of the corn out there is Roundup ready. So I'm going to get control with Roundup. I could get suppression with some of the HPPDs, maybe Accent, things like that. Roundup by far, though, is the best.
1: All right. Well, how about in wheat? You don't have Roundup for the option, yep. So there's a little tougher.
0: Yep. That is a lot tougher. So I would probably start pre-emerge with something like Prepare. It's not going to be the best. But Osprey, that's really the product that we want to use in winter wheat. We've got PowerFlex also in winter wheat, and there are some PowerFlex combinations with Extra Safener that do get used in spring wheat too. So it's basically ALS, ALS, ALS.
1: All right. Well, fortunately, in soybeans, we've got a lot of different options here. Again, we could use Roundup in most soybeans. We could also use Liberty, would be a nice product that you could do. And then, of course, the three pre's do a pretty nice job on annual bluegrass,
0: too. Well, yeah, but it's Trifluralin, Prowl, or Sonalin. If you put one of the yellows out early, you're in pretty good shape. Post-emerge, Clethodim's going to give you suppression. But again, Roundup's by far the best. So whenever you can reuse Roundup pre, post, after harvest, anytime you can spray Roundup, spray it at a high rate by itself, and you can do an excellent job on annual bluegrass.
1: Well, that's all the time we have for this week's weed, but there's more Ag PhD to come after this.
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7: Hi, I'm Zach Hefty, and in today's Iron Talk, I'm going to discuss the most common questions we get about our spray drill. Number one, what are the different use cases for it? On our farm, we'll use it to spray full fields with fungicide and or insecticide, spot spraying in our soybean fields with historically bad white mold, our tree groves, research plots, and our pastures. The drone gives us the ability to spray more acres ourselves and with additional water volumes like 3 gallons versus 2 or 1 gallon. The absolute best use case is pastures. They are rocky, hilly, and are filled with fences, and the drone will easily glide over them.

0: like a ground rig. Number two, are you seeing streaking out in fields? The short answer is no, and here's why. What we did last summer when we purchased our drone is performed a swath test. Basically, you lay down a long and narrow sheet of paper on the ground, fill the drone up with water and dye, then start spraying it out and fly over the paper. Then you take that sheet and run it through a swath gobbler to get the results. We wanted to see how wide it sprayed rather than just trusting the spec sheet on it. For our specific drone, the Talos T60X, we found a 25-foot swath as the right spacing for good coverage. Number three, how big is the spray tank? On our drone, it is a 15.9-gallon tank, but most of the new drones are around 20 gallons, like the Revolution I-19 with a 20-gallon tank. So when you're running 2 gallons per acre, you can spray about 8 to 10 acres per fill. I'm most excited to check out even bigger drones that will be coming out soon. We'll need to do more testing to see how they hold up. But the good news is the internal technologies have continued to improve with additional features to make it safer, easier, and quicker to implement a drone in your operation. Overall, drones have their fit and it may not be for you if you don't need any aerial application or if you don't have pastures. But as we continue to spray more late season fungicides in all crops, it is something to get familiar with, especially if you have trees and power lines surrounding your fields or have smaller, hard to access fields. If you have any questions about what we've done on our farm, send us an email, mailbag@eggphd.com. And that's all the time that we have for today's Iron Talk.
1: That's all the time we have for today's show. But before we go, we want to let you know about the Ag PhD Daily TV show. 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And you can also catch us on SiriusXM channel 147 at 2 p.m. Central as well.
2: And don't miss the next Ag PhD TV show. We'll have another Weed of the Week, Farm Basics, Iron Talk, and a whole lot more. I'm Darren Hefty.
1: And I'm Brian Hefty. Thanks for watching Ag PhD.

0: In the pulp inning, we saw a great run today. And, boy, you talk about some fast times in the pulp inning. But it looked like it was Macy Harrington of Bassett winning it her third time. Had a great run on the steer wrestling. Great time there by Trey Blackmore. Alex Forey in the goat tying. Putting together some nice quick runs here today. Also, Tommy Reed. And we saw some impressive runs here in our competition today with some great highlights here caught by News Channel Nebraska. And it's just been some great competition here from Valentine. Tie down roping, Luke Mead with a good run, showing you how to get things done in the tie down roping. Also, Remy Wells in the breakaway roping had a good run on this with a 286. Grady Gorwell in the saddle bronc riding. Gorwell had a good weekend. Gorwell ends it with a 75-point ride today in our final. Tough competition. Team roping, yeah, boy, these guys had the fastest time of the whole weekend. Cato Shrunk and Heston Fay, 6:85 today to win the team roping. Very impressive, great way to end the weekend with a 6:85 run on the team roping. That'll win you money anywhere. In the barrel racing, Remy Wells turns in a 17.791 today, the fastest time. And Wells had it all clicking, so some impressive runs here from the final day of our Nebraska High School Finals Rodeo.
1: 13th Northeast Nebraska All-Star Football Classic. The white team has won two in a row. Four of the last five red team trying to change things. And this was all about defense early on. First quarter, white team trying to get something going. Little swing pass out of the backfield. Maverick Smith, the Guardian Angel Central Catholic, moves the ball. But drives were stalling for both sides.

0: second quarter. Here's Gage Hedstrom of St. Mary's in trouble, but as he did so many times, able to work his way out of it. Gets it downfield looking end zone, but it's intercepted. This toward the end of the first half. That interception by Tucker Sharnick of Archangels Catholic. We were scoreless heading into the halftime locker room. But in the third quarter, red team started to get the offense going. How about a little modified tush-push? Gage Hedstrom, eight-man's all-time leader in touchdowns scored. He gets one in the All-Star game from 3 yards out. That gets the red team on the board. Extra point, no good. It's 6-0 red team at that point. They would tack on another one, though. Staying on the ground, handing off to Grady Welke of O'Neill. He's in, and the red team is up big. 13-0 they have the lead. Look at this big hit. Yeah, it's an all-star game, but they're still hitting hard. Planted to the turf there. A great play made defensively by the red team. Fourth quarter, how about Edwin Alarcon setting a new record? Lining it up. This is a 52-yard field goal. Folks, it would have been good from 60. No doubt about it. Sets a new record of the Northeast Nebraska All-Star Football Classic for longest field goal made. Edwin Alarcon of Norfolk Catholic getting the congratulations of his teammates. The big man with the big leg making it a 16-point game. White team trying to come back, but they would end up running out of time in this one. They would get a pretty good drive going. Peyton Penrose, the West Point Beamer quarterback, connecting downfield, looking for the pass, but it's incomplete. He tried to get it to Braylon Wegner of Bancroft Rosalie. They would eventually connect deep downfield on a play in the end zone to Corbin Werner, the future Wayne State Wildcat, but not enough. The red team, they get to dump the water on head coach Johnny Ostermeyer because they get the win 16-6, winning their fifth ever Northeast Nebraska All-Star Football Classic.
1: Nathan Timmerman, Nathan, congrats. How does it feel to be the offensive MVP and as well as to get the win?
2: It feels good. O-line's been blocking great all week. They took it upon themselves, a little chip in the shoulder. White team said that they had a better O-line, so they took that upon themselves to be better.
1: And so how does it feel, you know, to actually have that better O-line here for that night to get you all those yards and to finally, you know, just get the win here?
2: It feels good. You know, they battled hard. The O-line battled hard all night. It makes them feel good because, you know, they get to work together with people that they had to go against all these years, and they finally get to work with them.
1: And so what is the next steps for you? How are you going to celebrate as a champion tonight?
2: I don't really know yet. I got to go see what my friends are up to, I guess.
1: And get a good night's rest.
2: Yep.
1: Well, Timmerman, thank you so much. Yep. Congrats on getting the defensive player of the game.
3: Thank you.
1: How does it feel to be able to get that award and the win here today?
3: It feels good. You know, you come in at the beginning of the week not really knowing everybody on the team, but then you kind of the brotherhood you create, and then you come out on Friday night and really get it done together. So
1: yeah, and so walk me through a little bit about that brotherhood, you know, just being out here for a couple minutes and then getting that win. How did you guys do it here today?
3: So you don't know everybody as good as you would at the end of the week, but at the beginning you come in, you meet new people, and then you're working together at practice, you're competing towards each other, and then you compete towards the game. So just kind of something special. So
1: how does it feel? How are you going to celebrate tonight?
3: Oh, I don't know. It's a great question. Probably go to bed.
1: Going to get a good night's rest.
3: Yeah,
1: well,
3: yeah.
1: Congrats on the award and congrats the win here tonight.
3: You.
1: Have
3: Thank
1: a good
3: you.
1: One. Yep. We have the winning head coach for the red team, Johnny Ostermeyer, here. Now, coach, it seemed like it was a battle in the trenches. What did you have to do to get this win here today?
4: Yeah, I mean, very tough battle up front. You know, the biggest thing is our O-line the second half really started to dominate, really started to get the nice angles. We wanted to get those good holes for our running backs to hit. Once our running backs started hitting holes, then they were gashing them here and there.
1: Yeah, and so, I mean, Timmerman, offensive player of the game. How did he really make a huge impact for you here today?
4: Just his tough nose running. I mean, he runs hard. He runs hard. His feet don't stop. You know, and he bounced off, I'd say, two or three tackles that a couple times would have been a tackle for a loss or a short gain. And then all of a sudden, you know, he busted out for another 10. So between him and Brock Jonto had some really nice runs in there, too. And then with Gage Hedstrom and Marshall at quarterback, I mean, they just, a lot of athletes on the field.
1: And so, I mean, I saw the Gatorade bath. How does it feel to get the win here today right now?
4: It's amazing. You know, I wanted to do these

0: boys, and I wanted it for, you know, they kind of had a chip on their shoulder, being a lot of eight-man players, stuff like that. They heard that all week, and I'm like, it doesn't matter, guys. Football's the same, whether it's eight-man or 11-man. You know, it's still 10 yards for a first down. It's still blocking and tackling, all the bases you got to do to be good.
1: Well, thank you for your time here today, Coach, and congrats on the win.
0: Thank you.
1: Thank
0: Appreciate
1: you.
0: It.
2: 68th Annual Nebraska Shrine Bowl, a beautiful hot day in Kearney, Nebraska. North taking on the South. Kickoff 4:01 Central. We go to the first quarter. Opening drive of the game, Coach, for the North. Saw some defense from the South. INT by Christensen.
3: Yeah, just a great play on the ball. Did a nice job attacking it, reeling it in, and a big play to start the game for the defense.
2: Nate Christensen for Scott. Then you have the trick play on the ensuing possession. The pitch to the running back, Nelson, throwing it over the top to Bryce Lakers, 50-plus yards. South's on the board.
3: Yeah, they did a great job executing it. Right before that, it was a big, steady diet of Nelson running the ball, and then he did a nice job of pulling up and throwing the ball there and getting a touchdown.
2: Second quarter. Merrick Johnson. It was him and Nelson with the running duties. Johnson had 7 carries, 25 yards. Giving that stiff arm as well, just showing you the physical nature of the game we saw out here today.
3: Yeah, top end players, all of them are tough and just throws a really tough stiff arm out there on Primper.
2: And Derek Tonjes of Ashland Greenwood, he was 5 for 8, including this pass too. Our offensive MVP, Cannon Allen, 35 yards. That made it 14-0 South in the second quarter.
3: Yeah, he doesn't need much space. He got some there and definitely took advantage of it.
2: Allen representing the Aurora Huskies. Now you have Knutson sacked at the end of the second quarter. South or North defense playing tough there. It's 14-0 heading into halftime. The North defense knew they needed to make plays in the third quarter to stay in it, and that they did. There is a sack by Coy Verbka of Shelby Rising City.
3: Yeah, just a great job getting off his block and getting to the ball. Tough play for the South, and the North took advantage of it.
2: Elkhorn North's Ethan Beachy. This was a 99-yard drive capped off by this play on fourth down, Coach. That is a gamer doing gamer-like things.
3: Yeah, he did a great job just stepping up in the pocket and then accelerating, broke a couple tackles, got down the sideline and made a game of it.
2: Beachy was 5 for 11, 68 yards, including 88 yards on the ground on 16 carries. We head to the fourth, 14-7. North trying to get back into things, and this would help. A pick off of the tip drill, INT for Wyatt Jelinek of Raymond Central. The North having a chance to get back.
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0: the name of the Father, and of the Son, and of the Holy Spirit.
1: Amen.
0: The grace and peace of God our Father, the Lord Jesus, be with you.
1: And with your spirit.
0: As we gather this morning to celebrate the Eucharist, we pause and we ask Jesus to forgive us our sins.
1: Lord Jesus, you raise the dead to life in the Spirit. Lord, have mercy.
0: Lord, have mercy.
1: Lord Jesus, you bring pardon and peace to the sinner. Christ, have mercy.
0: Christ, have mercy.
1: Lord Jesus, you bring light to those in darkness. Lord, have mercy.
0: Lord, have mercy. May Almighty God have mercy on us, forgive us our sins, bring us to life everlasting.
1: Amen.
0: Let us pray.

0: O God, who adored the priest Saint Camillus with the special grace of charity toward the sick, pour out upon us by his merits a spirit of love for you, so that serving you and our neighbor, we may, at the hour of our death, pass safely over to you. Through our Lord Jesus Christ, your Son, who lives and reigns with you in the unity of the Holy Spirit, one God forever and ever.
1: Amen.

0: A reading from the book of the prophet Micah. Woe to those who plan iniquity and work out evil on their couches. In the morning light, they accomplish it while it lies within their power. They covet fields and seize them, houses, and they take them. They cheat an owner of his house, a man of his inheritance. Therefore, thus says the Lord, behold, I am planning against this race an evil from which you shall not withdraw your necks, nor shall you walk with head high, for it will be a time of evil. On that day, a satire shall be sung over you, and there shall be a plaintive chant. Our ruin is complete. Our fields are portioned out among our captors. The fields of my people are measured out, and no one can get them back. Thus, you shall have no one to mark out boundaries by lot in the assembly of the Lord. The word of the Lord.
1: Thanks be to God.
0: The responsorial is, do not forget the poor, O Lord.
1: Do not forget the poor, O Lord.
0: Why, O Lord, do you stand aloof? Why hide in times of distress? Proudly, the wicked harass the afflicted, who are caught in the devices the wicked have contrived.
2: Do not forget the poor, O Lord.
0: For the wicked man glories in his greed, and the covetous blasphemes, sets the Lord at naught. The wicked man boasts. He will not avenge it. There is no God. Sum up his thoughts.
2: Do not forget the poor, O Lord.
0: His mouth is full of cursing, guile, and deceit. Under his tongue are mischief and iniquity. He lurks in ambush near the villages. In hiding, he murders the innocent. His eyes spy upon the unfortunate.
2: Do not forget the poor, O Lord.
0: You do see, for you behold misery and sorrow, taking them in your hands. On you the unfortunate man depends. Of the fatherless, you are the helper.
2: Do not forget the poor, O Lord.

God was reconciling the world to himself in Christ and entrusting to us the message of reconciliation. Alleluia. May the Lord be in your heart and on your lips, that you may worthily and fittingly proclaim his holy gospel. In the name of the Father, Son, and the Holy Spirit.

0: The Lord be with you.
1: And with your spirit.
0: A reading from the Holy Gospel according to Matthew.
1: Glory to you, O Lord.
0: The Pharisees went out and took counsel against Jesus to put him to death. When Jesus realized this, he withdrew from that place. Many people followed him, and he cured them all, but he warned them not to make him known. This was to fulfill what had been spoken through Isaiah the prophet. Behold, my servant whom I have chosen, my beloved in whom I delight. I shall place my spirit upon him, and he will proclaim justice to the Gentiles. He will not contend or cry out, nor will anyone hear his voice in the streets. A bruised reed he will not break, a smoldering wick he will not quench, until he brings justice to victory. And in his name, the Gentiles will hope. The Gospel of the Lord.
1: Praise be to you, Lord Jesus Christ. The responsorial psalm, the first phrase, begins, "Why, O Lord, do you stand aloof? Why hide in times of distress?" I wonder how many times people have asked me, "Lord, does Father really hear our prayers? Why doesn't he listen to us?" And it's not that we're praying for bad things like making a lot of money or things like that, but they're praying maybe for a sick child who is very sick and near death, or other disasters that they're facing. And they'll ask, does God hear our prayers? Does he really care about us? I think we all have times like that when we sometimes wonder, where's God? Does he answer our prayers? We've been praying now for rain for 2 weeks. It hasn't happened. Does God listen to us? Even Jesus from the cross prayed, "Father, why have you abandoned me?" It's normal for us to feel that way sometimes, and throughout the year, many times we hear that from the prophets. I think it's part of our humanness and our understanding that sometimes, things are going badly for us. Where is God? Does he answer our prayers? And of course, we won't realize the answer completely until someday in eternity. Then we'll see the whole picture. And I've had people tell me who've had near-death experiences that at least for a few moments in their experience, they felt they understood the whys

0: We won't know the answer until eternity, and then it will all make sense. I'm sure Mary asked that question as she stood at the foot of the cross. Why does it have to be this way? And so, if you ever had those feelings, you're not alone. And the only answer is, yeah, these things happen to us. Sometimes at the time they're happening us till we can't understand why. Later on we can look back and say it truly was a blessing. But in the meanwhile, it's hard for us, and all we can do is simply renew our trust in the Lord Jesus and place our hope in the fact that He knows what He's doing and what is best for us, and just ask Him to give us the strength to bear whatever that cross might be and carry it as best we can, knowing that ultimately if we do, we will understand, and after death comes the resurrection. So we always have to keep that in mind. With that in thought, let us pray. O God, our Heavenly Father, help us especially when we're having difficult times in our lives to know that our answer lies in trusting in You, and help us to turn to You for that trust and confidence and strength. Grant us this and the favors we ask in Jesus' name.
1: For Pope Leo XIV, Archbishop Michael McGovern, and for all of us, that we may be guided by the Holy Spirit on our journey through life, on our way to eternal life, we pray to the Lord.
0: Lord, hear our prayer.
1: For all of us, that we may grow in our appreciation and understanding of the presence of Jesus in the Eucharist, and strengthened by His presence, proclaim His love to others by what we say and do, we pray to the Lord.
0: Lord, hear our prayer.
1: For all who are ill, that they may experience the healing presence of Jesus, we pray to the Lord.
0: Lord, hear our prayer.
1: For all of our departed loved ones, that they may share in Christ's risen glory, we pray to the Lord.
0: Lord, hear our prayer.
1: For much needed rain throughout the months of July and August, we pray to the Lord.
0: Lord, hear our prayer.
1: For people suffering from addictions, that with God's help and local support groups, they may become free, we pray to the Lord.
0: Lord, hear our prayer.
1: For all of our unspoken needs and intentions, let us now pause and pray to the Lord in silence. We pray to the Lord.
0: Lord, hear our prayer. Let us pray for Leo Zucker. He's being buried today in Minnesota. We pray for his wife, Doris, and his son, Robert and Kelly, of our parish. We pray to the Lord.
1: Lord, hear our prayer.
0: We offer this Mass this morning for the living and deceased of the Richard and Marcia Alt family. We pray to the Lord.
1: Lord, hear our prayer.
0: O God, our Father in heaven, please grant us these and all our needs, for which we pray to You today in Jesus' name, for He is Lord forever and ever.
1: Amen.

0: Blessed are you, Lord God of all creation. Through your goodness we have this bread to offer, which earth has given and human hands have made. It will become for us the bread of life. Blessed are you, Lord God of all creation. Through your goodness we have this wine to offer, fruit of the vine and work of human hands. It will become our spiritual drink. Wash away my iniquity, cleanse me of my sins. Thank you. Pray, my brothers and sisters, that my sacrifice and yours may be acceptable to God, the Almighty Father.
1: May the Lord accept the sacrifice at your hands for the praise and glory of his name, for our good and the good of all his holy church.
0: Let us pray. May these offerings of our service placed on your altar in commemoration of St. Camillus be acceptable to you, O Lord, we pray, and grant that, released from earthly attachments, we too may have riches in you alone, through Christ our Lord.
1: Amen.

and trust that we should give you thanks and praise, O God Almighty Father, for all you do in this world through our Lord Jesus Christ. For though the human race is divided by dissension and discord, yet we know that by testing us you change our hearts to prepare them for reconciliation. Even more, by your Spirit you move human hearts, that enemies may speak to one another again, adversaries join hands, and people seek to meet together. By the working of your power it comes about, O Lord, that hatred is overcome by love, revenge gives way to forgiveness, and discord is changed to mutual respect. Therefore, as we give you ceaseless thanks, with the choirs of angels, we cry out to your majesty.

0: You therefore, Almighty Father, we bless through Jesus Christ, your Son, who comes in your name. He himself is the word that brings salvation, the hand you extend to sinners, the way by which your peace is offered to us. When we ourselves have turned away from you on account of our sins, you brought us back to be reconciled, O Lord, so that, converted at last to you, we might love one another, and through your Son, whom for our sake you handed over to death. And now, celebrating the reconciliation Christ has brought us, we entreat you, sanctify these gifts by the outpouring of your Spirit, that they may become the body and blood of your Son, whose command we fulfill when we celebrate these mysteries. For when about to give his life to set us free, as he reclined at supper, he himself took bread into his hands, and giving you thanks, he said the blessing, broke the bread, gave it to his disciples, saying, "Take this, all of you, and eat of it, for this is my body, which will be given up for you." In a similar way, that same evening, he took the chalice of blessing in his hands. Confessing your mercy, he gave the chalice to his disciples, saying, "Take this, all of you, and drink from it, for this is the chalice of my blood, the blood of the new and eternal covenant, which will be poured out for you and for many for the forgiveness of sins. Do this in memory of me." The mystery of faith. We proclaim your death, O Lord, and profess your resurrection until you come again. Celebrating therefore the memorial of the death and resurrection of your Son, who left us this pledge of his love, we offer you what you bestowed on us, the sacrifice of perfect reconciliation. Holy Father, we humbly beseech you to accept us also together with your Son, and in the saving banquet, graciously to allow us to endow us with his very Spirit, who takes away everything that estranges us from one another. May he make your church a sign of unity and an instrument of your peace among all peoples. And may he keep us in communion with Leo, our Pope, and Michael, our Bishop, and all the bishops and your entire people. Just as you have gathered us now at the table of your Son, so also bring us together with the glorious Virgin Mary, Mother of God, with your blessed apostles and all the saints, and with our brothers and sisters, and those of every race and tongue who have died in your friendship. Bring us to share with them the unending banquet of unity in a new heaven and a new earth, where the fullness of your peace will shine forth in Christ Jesus our Lord. Through him, with him, and in him, O God, Almighty Father, in the unity of the Holy Spirit, all glory and honor is yours forever and ever. Amen. At the Savior's command, informed by divine teaching, we dare to say, Our Father, who art in heaven, hallowed be thy name. Thy kingdom come, thy will be done, on earth as it is in heaven. Give us this day our daily bread, and forgive us our trespasses, as we forgive those who trespass against us. And lead us not into temptation, but deliver us from evil. Deliver us, Lord, we pray, from every evil. Graciously grant peace in our days, and by the help of your mercy, we may be always free from sin and safe from all distress, as we await the blessed hope and coming of our Savior, Jesus Christ.
1: For the kingdom, the power, and the glory are yours, now and forever.
0: Lord Jesus Christ, you said to your apostles, "Peace I leave you, my peace I give you." Look not on our sins, but on the faith of your church, and graciously grant her peace and unity in accordance with your will, who lives and reigns forever and ever.
1: Amen.
0: The peace of the Lord be with all of you.
1: And with your spirit. 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
0: Please join me in making a spiritual communion. 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Amen. 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

0: Let us pray. 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
1: Amen.
0: The Lord be with you.
1: And with your spirit.
0: May Almighty God bless you and grant you his peace. In the name of the Father, and of the Son, and of the Holy Spirit.
1: Amen. 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
0: Thanks be to God. Our final hymn is number 134, Save Your People.

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0: Sticking to the bag over at first base, extending the leg and doing the fundamentals of the first base work, having the base be your best friend. Chop down the line here for a base hit, 9-2 in favor of Auburn at this point, 2-2 count. Another run comes in here for Fall City. It's 9-3. This one swung on, hit pretty well. Back towards left field. Looks like a routine fly ball for Layden, and he loses track of it. That ball took off in a hurry, brought in a couple of runs, and then you had the throwing miscues as well. Rounding third, being able to score on the unconventional inside-the-park home run was Aiden Smith, because the ball stretches past the infield into the short grass. He comes around to score. It is all Bulldogs, 12-3. Smith fired up as he should be, and the final 12-4. Auburn improves to 10-5 for the fourth straight season. They found double-digit wins. Fall City ends up 1-12 after this one. The Bulldogs sweep the season series.
1: Welcome back to Auburn, Nebraska, where the Bulldogs take care of the Tigers, end up winning 12-4. Joined now by kid coach Dick Warner. Coach, everything was kind of working for your offense. You jump out to that 2-0 lead in the first and really able to build on it throughout the course of that game. What enabled your offense to have that type of a game?
2: Well, last few weeks we've been hitting the ball pretty well, and they did a good job today putting the ball in play and just consistently keeping putting the ball in play, and it puts a lot of pressure on the defense when you do that.
1: You put the ball in play, good things happen, right?
2: Exactly.
1: Now, out of the bullpen, you went to a couple of different arms there. Even late in the game, you had a good lead there, but top of the sixth comes to mind where they were threatening, but you went right to a live arm. What's the thought process there?
2: Pitch counts. High school, we got pitch counts, and we got a game tomorrow, so I got to make sure I got pitchers available for tomorrow. That's really all it boils down to.
1: We're kind of wondering, because it looked like you guys were on cruise control there, but what does this say about this team now? Working on a fine season, moved to 10-5, so you kind of double it up there. You know, you're putting stringing together multiple good seasons.
2: So, you know, the last couple of weeks, they really have kind of, as from the energy standpoint, from the effort standpoint, from just bouncing back from failure, and they just keep working hard, they keep getting after it, and they're starting to believe in themselves, what they can do.
1: One of those young men that starting to believe in himself anyway, it's obvious to us, Gavin Bauer, our player of the game. What can you tell me about his performance? Got on base all five times from the plate, went 2-for-2. You also had him in there throwing some of those fastballs from the mound.
2: He hits the ball pretty well. He has all year for us. A little bad luck at times because he hits it right at people, but today he didn't, so he had a great game, and proud of him.
1: Coach, thank you for time. Congratulations on the win.
2: Thank you, sir.
1: All right, let's bring in our player of the game, Grayson Bjorkman. 5 strikeouts, only 2 walks and 5 innings of work. What was working for you out there? And you can't say everything.
3: Well, we got our run offensively pretty early, so it was really allowed me to go out there and be free with everything I was throwing. We have a really good

0: catcher in Brayden, and he, you know, everything I throw, I know he's going to catch it. He's going to put it right where it was. And obviously Trevor Roach with some really good plays at third today. He was an absolute vacuum over there, making everything look easy. So, you know, it's kind of easy to play when you have such a good defense behind you, and, you know, there'd be way more hits than there were without them.
1: One of the differences, though, is you guys are used to scoring a lot of runs, you know, sometimes scoring up to 24, 25 runs. That wasn't the case here. How did you have to kind of change your mindset out on the mound here?
0: You know, even when we have a big lead, the number one thing is to just get on top and go compete. So that was really just the main goal. Once you get on top, it makes it easy to get to the secondary pitches and just put people away.
1: How's it changed for you now, being one of those senior leaders that people are looking up to, looking to, and then being able to come through in the clutch in a big game like this?
0: Yeah, you know, last year I was kind of waiting my turn. We had guys like Jack Oler who were really good, and, you know, wouldn't have been here without Fisher having a really good outing this morning. So, you know, just kind of being able to step up and do what I can do to give us wins is really important.
1: Well, this is a nice perk, right? Another conference championship. How does this set the table for you guys to kind of finish off the type of season you're looking for?
0: You know, we've always been saying you're not going to win anything in April, right? So, you know, it's just another step moving forward to get to where we want to in May.
1: Grayson, thank you for your time. Congratulations on a heck of a game.
0: Thank you. I appreciate it.
1: Back in Lincoln, Nebraska, where the Spartans of Lincoln East win the conference tournament. Once again, I'm joined now by head coach Lanik. Feels pretty good. What are your initial thoughts?
2: Yeah, I mean, we just we're really blessed to be in a conference with a lot of really good teams. So for us to get through it and win this one was big for our guys. They did a really nice job today.
1: You guys had a lot of seniors, a lot of really good senior leadership, had to fill a lot of spots. You guys are on another tear, take down another conference championship. What makes this championship even more special?
2: Yeah, I mean, it's pretty cool. You know, I think we've been really fortunate to be blessed with super talented players at East, but ultimately they're great kids. And, you know, a ton of them have graduated and moved on and they're doing really big things, but a ton of them, like this guy, are still here. So they take a lot of pride in playing baseball for East and, you know, representing our program with how they play. And I'm blessed to be their coach.
1: What does it say? You guys winning kind of a nail biter here, 1-0. You know, it doesn't take long to scout out Lincoln East and, oh, my gosh, they're scoring 23 here, 15 runs there. You guys are able to kind of shift gears and win a close one, low-scoring game here.
2: Yeah, I mean, credit to Nelson from GI. He did a really nice job changing speeds. You know, we had a couple chances there. We had the bases loaded with nobody out, and he kind of got off the hook and wiggled his way out of it. But we just stayed locked in, and it started on the mound. You know, we got great pitching performances all day. Fisher threw six innings of one-hit ball. Earlier today, and then Grayson and Santino were absolutely electric. Just two seniors that wanted the ball and wanted to be on the mound and delivered for their teammates.
1: 10 total strikeouts from your pitching staff here today. And what can you tell us about our player of the game? You know, I'll expand a little bit on Grayson Bjorkman's performance. 5 strikeouts in 5 innings.
2: Yeah, I mean, Grayson's just been dynamite for us all year. And he had a really good season last year, and he kind of pitched in relief, and he started, and he, you know, pitched in a ton of big games for us. So he's definitely ready for moments like this. You know, he loves pitching in big spots, and he wants to be out there on the mound. So really, really lucky we can hand him the ball and watch him work like that.
1: Coach, thank you for your time.
2: Thank you very much.
3: Lots of strikeouts in this one. 20 combined strikeouts as Grand Island would meet up with Lincoln East, 12-3 against 16-1 as the Spartans get the win here in the conference tournament championship. Well, Bjorkman was great from the get-go. Grayson Sack gets froze to end the first inning looking. That was a 1-2-3 first as Bjorkman set down the first 5 batters he faced in order. And again, had a really nice day today with 5 strikeouts. Miles Nelson also had a really good day. He's playing a team that's hitting .344. He freezes Cade Anderson, the league leader in RBIs there. And then Odolante here squares this one up, gets the bounce off the bag into center field. He would come around to score. That was the first base hit of the ball game, and that had to come in the second inning, so it didn't take very long for Lincoln East to get aboard. They just didn't get aboard very often. Squaring up the bunt, unable to do that. Odolante scampers down to second, steals the bag, says why not, heads down to third, gets there safely. And Lincoln East has a runner in scoring position, plus at 90 feet away at third base. This one, a chopper hit towards the left side of the infield by Erickson. That scores Odolante easily, and Lincoln East takes a 1-0 lead. Spoiler alert, that'd be our only run of the ball game.

Miles Nelson strikes out the side after loading the bases with nobody out in the third. Sets down Anderson, Odolante, and Erickson, as you saw right there. Going down to second base, trying to get the stolen bag here, but getting caught stealing. On his way to second was Bryson Rhodes. The Creighton commit Sam Schroeder throws him out. Close play. Not everyone in the building agreed with it. Gabe Ruiz, we talked about this, gave the stop sign. Wanted to get a break there. Didn't get it granted. Strikes out by Santino Arenaga. And then a ground ball back up the infield. Stepping on the bag at second is Cushing. Flips to Ruiz at first for an inning-ending double play.

0: and Lincoln East celebrates another conference tournament championship. 1-0 the final. The totals, one run, five hits, no errors, six men left on base for the Spartans. No runs on one hit, no errors, four left on base for Grand Island.
1: We're back after Bennington's 9-8 win over Hastings here at Duncan Field. I'm now joined with Coach Colin McClain. Coach, can you kind of just walk us through a game of peaks and valleys? How is your team? Waves.
2: Yeah, I mean, the last couple games this week, we've hit some kind of bumps in the road, and jumping down like that where Hastings finds a way to score six in the bottom of the third makes it challenging. But we showed a lot of grit and continued to keep grinding out at bats, find a way to put some runs up, put pressure on them. And then that sixth inning, jump up for four runs and, you know, gives us a good chance to win then.
1: And now with this part of the season, of course, wins are the premium, but a lot of good teams on your schedule. How good does it feel to come away with a W here at Duncan Field?
2: Yeah, I mean, every EMC game is tough. Like, you look through our conference 1 through 11, and there's no easy games there. And so we knew traveling out here that it was going to be a challenging game. And, again, we just continue to try to go 1-0 every day. That's our challenge.
1: And now down the stretch, managing different players, how it seemed like a lot of everyday players got to come in as a pinch hitter down in the lineup. Can you kind of walk me through how important it is to have guys that can step up at any given moment?
2: Yeah, I mean, we got 20 guys on this varsity roster, and we trust all of them. There's a reason we kept them, and so anytime we can get them an opportunity, you know, it's good to see that we have guys that can step in and step into roles and do a job. And so that's fun as coaches when you know that, hey, someone's not doing what they need to do, we can step someone else in and they can take care of a job.
1: Awesome. Final question for you. With DeLuise's home run in the six, when it came off the bat, was there any doubt that he was going to get all the way around?
2: Oh, I was sending him the whole way. I saw the ball get in the gap, 405 out there. There was no shot I was going to stop waving him. So, no doubt.
1: Awesome, Coach. Well, congrats on the win. And now we'll switch it over to our player of the game, Brendan DeLuise. I'll ask you the same question. When that ball came off your bat in the right center field, did you have any doubt?
3: No, I had no doubt. I knew it was going to roll because this win going straight out to right field. I was just like, I got to get home on this one.
1: And now a tough week or so for your team, three straight losses coming into today. How good does it feel to come away with a win against a good Hastings team like this?
3: It feels great. It was a nice, gritty win, like Coach said, and it's a big EMC game, so we just need to capitalize, and from here on out, we got to flow.
1: Awesome. And now you're still back at work later on this week, so still plenty of work to be done. What do you hope that this team kind of puts together here down the stretch?
3: We've been kind of hitting our rough spot, and I hope we just kind of coast from here, get the bats hot like this game. We got a lot of hits, and I see us doing really good things.
4: And had a very nice start to the ball game. As Brandon said, this Bennington team was 8-4, but they had won in the month of April, yet they had lost to Gretna, and Waverly, and Gross, and had last Friday's game with Elkhorn postponed. They do take on Pius at home tomorrow, and as we get things underway, Bennington starts the baseball game with a leadoff single by Kellen Molnarek, but Noah Langford grounds into the double play here, 6-3, and handled there by Clayton Arnold, and had a chance later in the game to do that, but it kind of came off his glove for an error, and so that squelched an early Bennington start. Then we go to the bottom of the first, and we see the wild pitch here on the check swing, and not everybody was quite sure if he'd got all the way around, if it was a foul ball or not, but scampering home was Trenton DeGott, and it was a 1-0 lead. And then we had some pretty good power later on in the ball game. Here's the third inning where Bennington had their first six men get base hits in this contest, and the double hit in there to the gap by Noah Langford. So he hits into the double play the next time up. He hits it all the way to the wall. No double play there. And with two more RBIs here from Connor Smith as he's able to drive in the runs with the bases juiced. And it ended up being a four-run inning for Bennington. No free passes there in the inning. And Bennington will get that fourth run of the ball game right here as Brent Langan

0: He gets another double. Unfortunately for him, later on, the next at bat, he would have a double and pull up with a hamstring, so he had to leave the game with an injury, and those hammies probably going to keep him out for a little while. So after the four-run inning by Bennington, Hastings came right back at it. As you can see, loaded the bases with one out there, and Ben Wibbles and Zane Thompson come through. Thompson cuts it to 4-3, and then how about this stroke out into right center field by Peyton Drake. It is the first triple of the season for Hastings, and that was right out there where Deluz hit his inside the park home run, but Drake's going to take the triple here, drive in two runs. He'll eventually come in to score, and Hastings answers with a six-run inning here and gets themselves up in the ball game by a score of 7-5. As you can see, Quinn Simmons driving one back up the middle. That'll take us to the top of the fifth. Hastings is up 7-4, and here's the play we were talking about for Bennington in the fifth inning, as you see Gabe Nickel double, and then you see with two outs, Brett Langan come in there and pulls up lame. He drove in the run to make it 7-5. In the sixth, two runs across after an error on a bunt, and here's the play we were talking about. Our player of the game, Brendan Deluz, hits it into the right center field gap, and you can see both coaches saying send him. Hastings had a chance here, but instead of throwing it to the plate, they hit the cutoff man, who then brought it in, and an inside the park home run, something you don't see every day. Well, Hastings trying to get back in this one. A two-out wild pitch cut it to one in the bottom of the sixth, making it 9-8. Bennington holding on to a one-run lead. That came after a walk and a bunt, and then a ground out got him to third, but in the end, it's Max Swoboda getting on the mound and going 1-2-3 in the seventh. He came in needing five outs, and he got all five in order, two in the sixth and three in the seventh, to pick up the save, and Bennington hangs on for a 9-8 win over Hastings.
1: Let's bring in our player of the game, Wyatt Clapp. Wyatt, great job. Coach talked about, you know, that second inning. This is a really patient lineup. They worked you deep into the count. Third, fourth inning, you really started to settle into a groove. What changed for you after that second inning?
2: I just felt more comfortable with my fastball. I feel like I've been locating it, and they haven't really been touching that, so I just stuck with it.
1: You know you're a freshman, right? You don't normally see freshmen. What's it been like? What's been your preparation like getting ready for varsity ball? What have you done in the offseason to get yourself ready to step in and make big varsity appearances like you had here today?
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1: It feels like you guys are like this close.
3: 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I do mornings, Beck and Billy, on US 92 weekdays. And with me today is
4: Carolyn Albrecht. I am a Wayne resident, and I own Blue Cat Gallery and Studio in downtown Wayne, America.
3: And she knows everything about Chicken Show, don't you?
4: Absolutely.
3: So we're going to rely on her expertise today. We can't wait to show some of the great floats that are coming by, great presentations, including the Abu Becker Shriners. Here they come. Look at those fun people. Everybody loves those. Looks like those old trucks. You've seen those before.
4: Oh, yeah. These are one of my favorites.
3: They always love to give a couple passes, give a show to the crowd. And, man, they are zipping along out there.
4: They are.
3: It looks like they're going to do some sort of formation. And this just isn't on a whim, folks. They practice this, actually. It's set up. It's a routine. Wonderful presentation. Ooh, little fishtail on some of those. I love watching these. It doesn't matter what vehicles they're driving. They're always fun when they come through a parade. Oh, it looks like we had a breakdown over there. Maybe a flat tire. I'm not sure.
4: Oh, no.
3: Yeah.
4: Yeah, I just love the energy these guys bring to the parade.
3: Look at this. Oh, and we have more. I wasn't expecting the big show today here.
4: Absolutely.

0: These guys have fun when they're out at any parade, no matter what they're doing, where they're at. And it's always a great time to see them, too, as mentioned. The Abu Becker, pardon me, Shriners. And you know, mom and dads, I'm not sure if they really like this because then they're going to hear it the rest of the day from the kids. I want this. I want that. Mom, dad, can you get me this? Go ask your grandma and grandpa. Grandma, grandpa, can you get me one of these, please?
1: I mean, who wouldn't want one of these, right?
0: Right? It's so much fun.
1: Exactly.
0: Oh, look at those bikes. They are great. The Flyers, as they call themselves, this group here.
1: I love the way they kind of slide around.
0: Yeah, I want to do that. I love it. Kind of if you've ever seen the old motorcycle races, the old on dirt, when these old motorcycles back in the day, you might see an Indian motorcycle or something, and they'd be racing in the dirt, and that's what the front ends kind of remind me of, those old motorcycles like that. Again, they have a wonderful routine. These are well practiced, put together.
1: Yes, they are.
0: And they always do something different whenever they come around. It's like, what are they going to think of next? I think that's why people really love them, is because of the variety they are putting out there when they come to the parade.
1: Absolutely. They always put on a great show.
0: Yeah. We got the, did you tell me earlier the 46th annual Wayne Chicken Show?
1: This is the 46th year. Can you believe it?
0: It's crazy. And I'm going to tell you, folks, this is the first time I have ever been here. I've always been busy with other events, but this is such a pleasure to be able to make it this morning for the parade. Beautiful day out here. Yeah, it's a little warm, but you know what? The streets are lined with folks here. It's not too warm for everybody to come out and have a great day, great time at the parade, and to stick around for so many different things, because even after the parade, from 10 until 4, head over to the Blue Cat Gallery. They have a Signs of Rural Life art exhibit. There they go. The Abu Becker Shriners. I wonder if they have to have a license for those.
1: I know, right?
0: Special training. They go through classes or anything like that. That is so great.
2: Right, I think we have a break now.
0: And then looking here, I mentioned the Signs of Rural Life art exhibit is going 10 to 4 today, all day at the Blue Cat Gallery. From noon to 5, planetarium shows hourly. You can come on over to Wayne. It's free will donation to the Wayne State Planetarium there, Wayne State College Planetarium. It'll help out those folks. And then 1 to 4, 5-point smear partner pitch tournament. $10 per team. You can register at noon for that. Do you know where they have to register at, Carol, for the smear pitch tournament? You know where that's registered at?
1: So everything that's going on today after the parade, which is downtown, is going to be up at Bresler Park. So
0: okay.
1: Head up that way, and you'll find where to register and participate.
0: I've heard of this 5-point smear partner pitch tournament before. I've never participated in something like that, ever. I see here Wayne Twin Rivers Martial Arts Academy. Do not mess with those people. Don't get on their bad side, because they'll take care of business right away for sure.
1: Oh, and look at that chicken on their float. I love it.
0: Oh, my goodness, yeah. Of course, it is the Wayne Chicken Show here. And it is, some people will say Wayne Chicken Days, but Carol, it is definitely Wayne Chicken Show. That's the proper term, right?
1: Yes, it is. And yeah. I will be a little bit obnoxious about it, and I will correct you.
0: That's okay. Yeah. So don't get around Carol if you're going to say the wrong thing. You will hear about it for sure. And you'll hear about it from me, too. It's the Wayne Chicken Show. And I love that, the girl in the chicken costume there, too. Just a great, oh, I love that.
1: Oh, yeah. These are wonderful. Well, and next
0: United
1: we have Grace
0: United
1: Lutheran Church. At Grace Lutheran Church, they enjoy gathering to worship the risen Savior.

0: Savior Jesus Christ. They say join us at 8 a.m. or 10:30 every Sunday as we hear God's word.
1: Yeah, great folks here doing great things for the community. It's a blessing to have those folks here. They have the preschool as well for your little ones. If you want that education, the parochial education for your young ones, check them out at gracewayne.com, G-R-A-C-E-W-A-Y-N-E, gracewayne.com for more information. Here we go. The next one, Wayne High School cheerleaders. Wayne High cheerleaders are so excited to celebrate the Wayne Chicken Show here. An amazing community, and they are always ready to ruffle some feathers. They go and cheer on the Blue Devils, and they hope everyone has a clucktastic chicken show celebration in Wayne, America. You know, speaking of that, the fine city here, Wayne, America, along with Wayne State College, Northeast Nebraska Insurance, helping to put on the parade here today, our presentation with News Channel Nebraska. We want to thank those folks for making that happen here today. Wave at the cheerleaders, even through your TVs, everybody. They're looking at the cameras. They're looking right at the cameras. Wave back at them.
0: And our next entry is the Elite Dance Center. They are celebrating 6 amazing years of dance, friendship, and community. At Elite Dance Center, they offer classes for dancers of all ages. They are currently accepting enrollment for the upcoming fall dance season.
1: Now, when they say all ages, I wonder if they take an old duffer like me.
0: Right.
1: And what kind of dance would I learn? Is it something the young kids are doing, a hip-hop dance? Or are they going to teach me like the tango or a waltz or something? I'd be interested to know. Or is this just for kids? You know what? I see a lot of kids there. Maybe I'll let them do the toe tap in there. Yeah. Oh, the Wayne Dirt Devils Class C 14U State Champs. Yeah. Congratulations to the Wayne Dirt Devils 14U team for bringing home the Class C State Championship. Way to go, girls. Yeah. Nice job. Congratulations. Look at that team there. Yeah. Well represented. Great players. And that's the future right there of athletics, folks. I see a lot of championships in their future, no matter where they go to.
0: Next, we have Absolute Salon.
1: Look at that. I was hoping they'd bring a barber chair or something with them today.
0: Yeah.
1: Really show off their float. They got candy, though. I'll take candy.
0: They got candy? Yeah. We'll take candy, absolutely.
1: If they had a free set of shears, I might take those, too.
0: Yes.
1: My wife would appreciate that.
0: Of course.
1: Something that a lot of people are... the Quilt Club is coming up here now. Do you quilt at all?
0: I do not quilt, but I definitely appreciate
1: yes.
0: the skill that
1: the beautiful
0: those
1: designs, the time that's put
0: yes.
1: into it. I'll tell you, my wife, she loves it. Doesn't do it. She tried it and she said, I'm going to let other people do this and I'll just purchase the quilts or donate for a cause when it comes time.
0: You know, we need the people to appreciate as well. So
1: yes.
0: that is absolutely fine.
1: Yeah. Peacemakers Quilt Club, they invite you to visit the Chicken Show Quilt Show there in the Masonic Lodge next to the park all day today. Purchase raffle tickets for $1 each to win the quilt that you've seen on the TV as it goes by. That is there for you. It's created by the club members. So very cool. Oh, I
0: and
1: see
0: they're
1: a classic
0: just with our mayor.
1: Car. Look at that classic rod there on the back of that trailer coming.
0: Oh, yeah. So next we have Cruise Main and Wayne in memory of Dustin Soden. They were founded in 2019 by Dustin Soden. Following Dustin's passing in December 2023, Cruise Main and Wayne continues to in his honor, celebrating his passion for cars, community, and Main Street Wayne. Cruise nights are held on the third Friday of each month from May through September, 7 to 9 p.m. Everyone is welcome, whether you bring a classic car, truck, motorcycle, daily driver, or simply a lawn chair to enjoy the evening. Participants receive dash plaques, and a monthly committee choice trophy is awarded each cruise night.
1: Yeah. Love that Chevelle. Chevelle Malibu, Chevy Malibu. Man, that's a good-looking ride right there.
0: Yes, it is.
1: Man.
0: I really love the classic cars. I don't
1: yes.
0: know about you, Billy.
1: Yeah, oh, I'm all about that. I have a 67 Camaro at home. My wife is like, when are you going to give that to our oldest son? And I'm like, absolutely not.
0: Right?
1: You know, you're going to have to put me 6 feet under before he gets behind that wheel at all.
0: So
1: never
0: true.
1: Never going to happen.
0: So true.

0: Big special thank you from the Cruise Main and Wayne here. They say thank you to all the 2026 sponsors, everyone who helps keep Dustin's vision alive. And just look at that. Speaking of Camaros, there we go right there. There's the 67 right in front of us right now. One
1: Very
0: of the ways
1: nice.
0: You can tell it's a 67 is the wing window there on the driver's door. That's a giveaway on those cars. Love it. Love the sound. Looking good. I have the same wheels on mine, in fact. That is no lie.
1: Nice. Yeah.
0: Love that Bronco.
1: Oh, yeah.
0: Beautiful
1: Great classic.
0: Color. Man. I wonder what something like that would go. I look at some cars every now and then, the prices, and sometimes I'm thinking, man, you are out of bounds with your wants on that.
1: No kidding.
0: But then I'm thinking, you know, now in today's economy, everything gets higher, unfortunately. And so the cost for classic cars, if you want to buy one, goes up, too. The value goes up. Everything's going up, especially a vintage ride.
1: Yes, it does. And I'm loving this yellow pickup truck.
0: Me, too. I love how that sits up like that. It stands out, if you will.
1: It does.
0: I don't know if they would do it, but I could vision something maybe like in the sand dune somewhere, just going around, little rock climbing with that. I wouldn't want to do it with that vehicle, but you know, it gives that look. It's such a fun look.
1: Yes.
0: Gives off great vibes. It'd be fun to drive that. Love that.
2: Bruce and Wiley and Johnson, by the way.
0: Here we go, 1926 Ford Model T. Oh, my Bruce and Wylene Johnson. Did I say that name right? Do you know? Is it Wylene?
1: Wylene?
0: Yeah.
1: That's what I would go with?
0: Okay. Beautiful vehicles. Let it all out. And I love those old horns like that.
1: Oh, yeah.
0: From those days.
1: Another beauty, a Galaxy.
0: Very nice car. And, you know, all well taken care of vehicles. And I would almost guess from the look of that car, it might be the original paint job. Just from the looks of it.
1: Yeah.
0: I mean, if you take good care of a vehicle, those paint jobs will last. I've seen a lot of classic cars where it is the original paint and it still looks good. It just kind of gives that vibe off.
1: Very nice.
0: And this one here, what would you call that color? Sky blue, maybe?
1: You know, I would call it cerulean blue because I'm an artist.
0: Yeah. I'm glad you're here because I would just say sky blue. I need a good vocabulary. I need to add to my vocabulary. So Carol's here to do that today as well.
1: Maybe cyan, you know, a little easier to pronounce. Oh, and here's a classic.
0: Yeah. This makes me think when I see this. Of Beverly Hillbillies, the old TV show. Jed Clampett and the family.
1: Yes.
0: Driving around. It's a great car. Yep. Wave at them on the TV because they're waving at you through the camera. Don't be afraid. I don't care if you're sitting somewhere watching this and there's other people around waving. They'll be like, what are you doing? I'm waving at the TV. They're waving at me. I'm waving back.
1: That's right.
0: Because, yes, we can see you. We can see what you're doing on the other side. Don't discount that. We're always watching.
1: That's
0: always.
1: Right. And now we've got our class reunion starting with class of 1966.
0: Really? Holy cow. We got a bunch of people
1: here.
0: Oh,
1: wait. Maybe not.
0: I'm not sure. They said 66 was going to go first, so you were right on that. But I don't think they actually put
1: They don't look like 66, do
0: no.
1: they?
0: They possibly... they don't look... Maybe, I don't think they're old enough to be 86, do you think? No. I was class of 91, Grand Island Senior High. They might be class of 91. Possibly. You know, class of 91 celebrating their 35th high school reunion here with an unforgettable trip back to the 80s from big hair and neon colors to boomboxes and so much more. Here's a class of 71 coming in right now. Now, they're clearly marked.
1: Oh, and look at that dog with
0: him. I love that dog. I seen this guy walking earlier with that dog, and I thought, what a beautiful dog.
1: Absolutely.
2: Yeah, aren't too many anymore.
1: I would love to walk that dog around.
0: Yeah. Aw. And here we go, class of 76.
2: The bicentennial year.
0: Yeah.
1: Yes.
0: Yeah, the bicentennial year. Just thinking about that.

0: forget?
1: Son, I don't know.
0: It wasn't promoted nearly as much as Bison. Tonight is easy to say as Bison, Samuel.
2: Everybody wave at him. There you go. Here's a class of 86 coming now.
0: Semi-quincentennial, I am told. All right, 86 will be 40 years.
2: They're throwing some stuff out there. I don't understand, Carol, why they're not throwing to us.
3: I know, right? I mean, don't we deserve a little candy?
2: Yeah, we would like a little treat sitting here. We're in the hot sun. Exactly. I'd like some water if anyone wants to toss us some water. But
3: that's right.
2: I'll take candy any day of the week. I'm down
3: Absolutely.
2: For that. Again, thanks for joining us here for the Wayne Chicken Show Parade today. It is the 46th annual Wayne Chicken Show. Wayne America, come on down today. So much stuff. Find out what's happening there on the website. Go to chickenshow.com. Oh, got the candy tossed at us.
3: Oh, there we go.
2: Thank you. Oh, it's up to Tootsie Pops. Love those suckers. So good. Oh, we got some little kids running up. I guess we'll let them have it.
3: Oh, yeah.
2: That's okay.
0: Is this 91? All right. Class of 91 celebrating their 35th high school reunion with an unforgettable trip back to the...
2: Now they're saying this is the class of 91. I thought that first one was the 91. Maybe
3: right.
2: That was 2001.
3: I think so.
2: Yeah, the 2001, by the way, they're here. They're legendary, celebrating their 25-year reunion, the class of 2001, here this weekend. They say, well, their backward all started, but a little wiser, a little older, and maybe a little slower, too. Happy 25th reunion to the Wayne High Blue Devils, class of 2001. They were the beginning of this class run here. And now here's the folks of, they said this is the 91.
3: And they are celebrating their 35th high school reunion with an unforgettable trip back to the 80s from big hair and neon colors to boomboxes. Cassette tapes, classic hits, we're proving that the 80s never go our style, whether you know us back then or just are jealous you missed the decade. Help us celebrate the memories, the friendships, the music that made us who we were.
2: Yeah, the class of 91. Again, that was the year I graduated. And here he is, class of 2006 and Godfather's Daft Kluck. Godfather's Pizza, along with class of 2006, present a traveling interdimensional coupe tour featuring Daft Kluck. These half-chickens, half-robot funk legends have ripped a hole in space-time continuum to bring their Kluck Wave energy to Wayne, America. Oh, yeah. You can hear the beat. You can feel the beat. I hope you're getting that there on the camera sound. And they got the look of the Daft Punk going on. It's Daft Kluck, though. Love that. Very creative.
3: Yes, I love the Daft Punk reference. Oh,
0: 90s. All right, I guess this is the class of 96.
3: So we've got the class of 96 coming by right now.
2: It's okay. It's a little out of order. That's all right. Can't be perfect. Don't worry about it. We're playing along with you guys at home. Same thing.
3: Yes.
2: That's all right. It's going to be okay.
0: Wayne County Agricultural Society, I'm told, is next. Wayne County Fair is going to be in full swing July 25th through the 26th.
2: Big thank you to our sponsors here, the Wayne Chicken Show Parade, Northeast Nebraska Insurance, Wayne State College, and Wayne America for having us here. Yeah, the Wayne County Ag Society, full swing July 23rd through the 26th. I'll be out there. Hope to see you. Great entertainment this year. They got the Outlaw Truck and Tractor Pull on Friday. Bull riding Thursday night kind of kicks things off. The Tractor Pull has 13 classes and, of course, always two tracks running for nonstop excitement. This year's concert has Tegan Nissen opening for Trace Adkins on his 30th anniversary tour Saturday night at 9:30. 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Like, here's another Bronco. I don't think I've seen one quite like that before, Carol. Of the newer
3: edition. I love
2: edition.
3: How open it is.
2: Yeah, I like that. Taking on that take-the-top-off concept. I love that all-black look, too. Kind of an old military Jeep-type look, but in a Bronco form. Very interesting. Very pretty cool. Yeah, go check that out. Davis Ford here in Wayne. Or maybe a Mustang's your route. They got that here, too.
3: And upcoming, we have the Windside Volunteer Fire and Rescue. Windside Volunteer Fire and Rescue are here to respond to your emergency needs.

0: It's 24 hours a day, 7 days a week.
1: Hats off to all of our personnel that works in the field of fire and rescue, police, all the emergency responders, EMTs, everybody. Hard work, long days, long hours, sometimes very little sleep. Like she said, 24 hours a day, 7 days a week.
0: Yes. They are

0: That's right.
1: Purposely looked at us, wanted us to have some candy.
0: That's right.
1: Great. Thank you for joining us today here at the Wayne Chicken Show Parade. Again, I'm Billy Wolf. Becca and Billy, US 92 Mornings out of Norfolk. Glad to have you along with us here on News Channel Nebraska's presentation of the parade. Carol, go ahead and reintroduce yourself to the folks.
0: Yes, so I'm Carolyn Albrecht. I am with Blue Cat Gallery and Studio in Wayne, America.
1: Yeah. We're, again, very glad you're here joining us this morning on this live broadcast of the parade.
0: Glad to do it.
1: Thank you for being here.
0: Yeah.
1: Because it's always nice to have somebody that's better looking than I am.
0: But the audience doesn't know, so it's all good.
1: Well, the people out here, they're like, oh, there's the fat boy again. We have to look at him again? Finally, I get someone that's decent to look at here with me. And I'm like,
0: yes.
1: Look, I'm here. They finally noticed me. It's like they care now.
0: We got Carol, volunteer fire department, rolling by right now.
1: And here's the 402 demo for education. They'll be hosting a cleanup derby at the Wayne County Fairgrounds September 26th. Put that on your calendars. It provides scholarships at Northeast Community College and Wayne High School. So come on out, support the local trade opportunities, and they thank you for being here today and everything that you do to help them out. Yeah, don't forget that fall brawl, September 26th. Have you ever wanted to be in a demolition derby, Carol?
0: Not in one, but they sure are fun to watch, you know?
1: Right, yeah. I have called quite a bit of those over the years at various demo derbies, been the announcer for them. Lots of fun to watch, and again, I'm with you. I don't know if I want to get in that vehicle. I know it's safe to a point, but it's like, I don't know if I want to risk it. I'm not sure.
0: Always some risk, you know?
1: I see Elkhorn Valley Bank's coming up.
0: Yes, so with Elkhorn Valley Bank, they are proud to celebrate the 46th annual Wayne Chicken Show. 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
1: 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Carol, this is all you,
0: oh,
1: girl.
0: Oh, yes. This one's mine, the Chickendale. So in honor of America's 250th anniversary, the Chickendales have gained a combined weight of 1776 pounds this year. Nothing says America the Beautiful quite like the Chickendales. And I have to tell you, Billy, this is my favorite float every year. They've been in it from year one, yep. 1980. They're here every year. They're the reason many of us come down to
1: Show Parade. Anybody know who's behind those masks?
0: You know, a few people do, but it's kept under wraps.
1: Right, right.
0: Yep.
1: And I think maybe we could see and know why by looking. It's great. I love it. Those guys are fun. The Chickendales. Oh, there we are with Wayne Ace Hardware and Home. 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Check out local. Like, I don't know, there's an art gallery. What's that art gallery again, Carol?
0: The art gallery is called Blue Cat.
1: Yep. We want to check that out, especially today. Go over there.
0: Yes, we've got the Signs of Rural Life. On display, so come on down and check it out. It's going to be hot out. If you need a little break,
1: oh, AC.
0: Good place to get into some AC.
1: That goes from 10 to 4 today. Also, don't forget here, looking down, there is the Angry Birds movie at the Majestic Theater downtown Wayne here. That's a free showing today starting at 2 o'clock. Minions and Monsters, the new Minions movie at the Majestic Theater. That's happening tonight at 7 o'clock. That's so it looks like $5 per person, if I'm reading that right. Right here on Main Street again, Majestic Theater. Yep, $5 per person, so a greatly reduced cost if you want to be nice and cool down, watch a great movie, or watch two of them. Remember, the Angry Birds movie, two this afternoon, is free at the Majestic Theater. Next coming by here, we have for you Wayne Community Schools. Yeah, Wayne Reeves, one community, many stories. Watch for their brand new mobile library rolling through neighborhoods all summer long, bringing books, stories, and adventures to readers of all ages. Remember, a love of

0: reading starts long before a child can read. So this Chicken Day is don't chicken out, read a book.
1: And next we have Wayne State College President Dr. Modish Ramus. She is the 13th president of Wayne State College. She began that role in July 2015. Wayne State College is a great place to begin your future. And as she always likes to say, go Cats.
0: Love it. Very nice lady, doing great things there at Wayne State College. And we got some Wildcat cheerleaders, it looks like, coming up here, promoting the school. Wayne State College, great place to send your kids. Right here in our own backyard, if you're looking for not necessarily wanting the big city school education, Lincoln, Omaha, somewhere like that, or out of state, you get it right here in Northeast Nebraska in Wayne, America, Wayne State College. Wonderful programs of all types for your kids to get into. They have everything and anything, even radio.
1: Yes.
0: If you want to get into radio broadcasting, I'm just saying, they got it here. Great folks there. Again, big thank you to the folks sponsoring our Wayne Chicken Show Parade today on News Channel Nebraska. Wayne State College, speaking of, the city of Wayne, America here, and Northeast Nebraska Insurance helping to put this parade on today right here on News Channel Nebraska. Wayne State College cheerleaders. They are looking forward to cheering at Wayne State College athletic events this year. Cannot wait to see you at the field or on the court on campus this year. And they say, go Cats as well.
1: Yes, they do. We have the Wayne State Aristocats dance team going by right now. They proudly represent Wayne State College at football and basketball games throughout the year. Known for their energy, talent, and dedication, the Aristocats are preparing to compete at NDA Nationals next spring as they continue to showcase their talent and Wildcat pride.
0: Well,
1: again, go Cats, right?
0: Yeah, right. Good luck to them. That's more than I'd ever done in my life.
1: Oh, yeah. That's dedication, right?
0: Yeah, right. That's great for them to compete at the NDA Nationals next spring. That says something right there. 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
0: You better get that lawn looking right, or my wife will come and get you. She will let you know. She is the lawn expert in our house.
1: Oh, yes.
0: Wayne County Democrats now, they are joined by Democratic leadership from across the state. They want to remind everyone to be registered to vote. Make your voices heard voting on November 3rd. Put that on your calendar, too. Get out and vote. Your votes do matter. I don't care what side of the aisle you're on. You need to vote. Your votes make things happen. That's how things are taken care of in this country. We
1: remember, democracy is a participatory activity.
0: Yes, for sure. Yes.
1: So next we have the Northeast Nebraska Public Health Department. They serve Cedar, Dixon, Thurston, and Wayne counties to provide public health services like disease prevention, health education, and community support. 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Together we can grow healthy communities.
0: Yes. If you ever need anything, ever, they are there for you. If you have any questions, do not be afraid to ask. That's what they're there for. The Wayne Airport supports local businesses through corporate traffic and introducing people of all ages to all aspects of aviation. The plane they have there that's coming up was built by the member of the Experimental Aircraft Association, Chapter 291. Contact Travis Meyer at the airport for more information. That's a fun plane.
1: And followed by the Wayne Airport Nebraska Aviators, we have one of our biggest sponsors of the Wayne Chicken Show, which is Michael Foods.
0: There we go.
1: They are manufacturers of value-added egg and potatoes for food service ingredient and retail offerings. They have 17 plants and 9 farms across.

0: across the U.S. interested in a career in Michael Foods, then you can visit them in Wakefield, Nebraska.
1: Yeah, right down the road from Wayne America here. Yeah, great folks doing great things right here again in northeast Nebraska. Look at that. I wonder if the egg's ever fallen off and cracked, if they ever had to put it back together again.
0: Well, I can tell you this. Every egg at the Wayne Chicken Show is provided by Michael Foods, so it's a pretty big deal.
1: Oh, we got John Deere 30 Series tractors here, 530, 630, 730. Bryce Heidhold, the son Riker Heidhold, and Kevin Peters enjoy restoring John Deere tractors. Today they're showcasing these tractors, as you see on the TV. Beautiful tractors. I always love looking at them. My wife has not given me the go-ahead yet to actually purchase one and redo it myself. I don't know what I'd go with. Because I'm always torn. Do I go green? Do I go red? You know, that's always the big fight. Do you go blue with Ford? Do you go Oliver tractors? And my wife, she just hasn't said, you can do it. I got to have permission. Right, guys? We got to have permission, I think, in certain cases.
0: Absolutely.
1: So you just can't spend that amount of money without permission.
0: Well, I tell you what, I grew up a John Deere girl, so
1: that's what it would be.
0: There's no choice. You are green all the way in my family.
1: Oh, and a lot of families are like that, and I respect that. I totally understand where that comes from. Yeah, I get it. I'm down with that. Oh, we got some fine folks here coming down the line right now. Is this Team Brasher?
2: We always appreciate our technicians and mechanics.
1: We'll wait a second here.
2: Keep all our machinery running.
1: I think it is.
2: Like the guys who restore these John Deere tractors.
1: We got a wonderful parade here today. Don't forget, so many activities going on. We invite you to check chickenshow.com. Coming up here at 6 o'clock this evening, all school reunion, social and dance, Wayne City Auditorium. Head on out there if you're one of the kids back here for the reunion. I say kids. You always have a young mindset, always. Yeah, that is Brasher. Team Brasher representing Jocelyn Brasher for Nebraska Attorney General. Jocelyn's a former prosecutor, former assistant Nebraska AG. She's a dedicated public servant who will be the people's lawyer, committed to putting Nebraskans first, respecting Nebraska voters, and serving all of Nebraska. While Jocelyn couldn't be here today, her team is proud to represent her campaign and her message of restoring accountability, integrity, and service back to the Attorney General's office. And that's how it should be. Give Team Brasher a warm welcome here at our parade today. And don't forget, Jocelyn Brasher for Nebraska AG. They say vote on November 3rd.
0: 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They are a veteran-owned business.
1: 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I'm not quite sure what they do offhand.
0: But they got a beautiful red pickup truck.
1: Right, yeah. They must create stuff. Is my Laser Solutions? I would assume that's it. Creating different things?
0: Yes.
1: The only reason that we don't know is because we don't have a script in front of us, folks. That's what we're missing on the MW Laser Solutions. Oh, here we go. Look at this. Got the Knights of Columbus. The Tootsie Roll program benefits children and adults with intellectual disabilities. Support your Knights of Columbus when they are asking for donations or any assistance. Look at this. Look at this. Thank you so much.
0: Thank you,
1: sir. We got our Tootsie Rolls. Appreciate it. Knights of Columbus right here doing us right this morning. We love it. They seen me and thought, okay, he needs at least a couple. So does the good-looking co-host, Carol. She needs a couple because that's what we needed here was a better-looking co-host than Billy. That's probably why they came over. They seen you, Carol.
0: That's right. That's right. 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
0: 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You ever been to the Dust Off?
1: You know, I haven't. This is the first time hearing about it,
0: yeah,
1: so I'm glad they're in the parade.
0: I have not heard of them either. So, yeah, it's a great place to go and hang out with some family or friends. A little getaway. Kind of maybe you had one of those days. Let's go to the Dust Off. It's
1: absolutely
0: over in Wakefield.
1: And next we have Emeritus Fulfilling Life.
0: Financial services to help you out. 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And here we have State Senator Glenn Meyer coming up the road. Glenn continues working to keep Nebraska a great place to live, work, and raise a family.
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0: That's Glenn right there. You see him in the back of the truck. Tossing. Glenn, over here. Glenn. Glenn. No, he can't hear me, I guess.
1: Nope.
0: He's all focused on the other side of the street. He doesn't care about...
1: Exactly. 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
0: Very nice. Thanks for being here today, guys. They do a lot for the area. Yeah, if you ever need your cattle moved, something, they got the flatbed needs for you, too. Cattle and flatbed material, they can handle it. Yeah. Here's a 1924 Ford Model T touring vehicle restored by Dale Lessman back in the mid-60s. That's a long time ago.
1: Oh, yeah.
0: Owned and driven by Terry Lessman of Omaha, Nebraska. Now, I've seen, like, do you think they trailered that here or do you think they drove that here?
1: I had the same question.
0: Right?
1: Wouldn't that be fun to, like, drive down the highway?
0: You know, back in the day when there was car shows, you would see vehicles like that. You know, old Model Ts and stuff going down the road, Model As driving when they're doing different tours. So they did it at one point in time. I don't know if they still do it.
1: I don't know.
0: They go pretty slow.
1: Yeah. Well, we just had Lynn Walls. She's a Fremont, Nebraska native. She's running for governor to bring down costs and create more economic opportunities for Nebraska. That's the Lynn Walls for Nebraska campaign.
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1: Yeah, such important work.
0: Yeah. I just, these chicken suits, I love these
1: things. I love them too.
0: I want one.
1: Right?
0: This is like the second one I've seen today.
1: I love the way they look like the person who's walking in them.

0: riding the chicken.
1: Yeah, yeah. That's so much fun.
0: It is. Well, right now we've got coming up the Thompson family. So give it up for the excellent, exciting Thompson family. Red, white, and clucking proud. These all-American chickens are here to celebrate our country, our community, and a whole lot of excitement. Look at those guys. How much fun is that?
1: Yeah. So great. Oh, looks like we have a chicken going down.
0: Uh-oh.
1: That's okay. You know, those suits are fun, but I wonder, you know, the little fan or whatever in there keeps them going. I wonder how long the battery life is on that. Is it like 2 hours max?
0: Yeah.
1: Here we go with the Dreamer's Place. Dreamer's Place horse-assisted therapy is there for everyone. They specialize in PTSD as well as adult with different possibilities. Doing some great things right here in Wayne, America again.
0: Yes, Dreamer's Place is really involved in the Wayne community. They host all kinds of events. They welcome the community out to see what's going on out there. Very friendly people. Veteran-owned.
1: Yep. Such great folks.
0: Yes.
1: They, as the sign says, on the, you'll see it coming up here on the TV, horses don't see differences, they see possibilities. That is so great.
0: Well, next we have the Wayne FFA. They will be entering their 10th year this fall. The chapter is recognized statewide and nationally for community service, such as 5K, pumpkin impels, and a community breakfast. They compete in events like horse judging, floriculture, parliamentary procedure, ag sales, and many more contests. Wayne FFA is grateful for the community's continued support in promoting agriculture and leadership.
1: And that's so important, too. 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I always get that question. Well, I don't live on a farm. Well, it doesn't matter. You can still be part of 4-H and FFA. Just contact your local extension for more details. 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They're here. Look at that. A nice riding mower.
2: We accept cash as well, by the way.
1: Can't quite. Oh, the Bad Boy mowers. Oh, yeah, that's a good brand of mower. I've heard of those before. Nice zero turn mower. Sit on that thing and ride it. I actually, it was a Bad Boy mower at one point in time. I won't say where this was at, but I raced one of those against somebody else.
0: I love it.
1: I'm not going to say it was legally done.
0: Well, I will say that if I had to mow a lawn, I would want to ride the
1: right.
0: Bad Boy.
1: Yeah. Love those. They're so fun.
0: So next up, we have Paula Voker, State Madam President, Dave Hodges, past State President, Bobby Lowry, State Grandmother of the Wayne Eagles. They were founded in 2017, Greenview Equipment, rapidly becoming leaders for online auctions.
1: It looks like we got the wrong script on that one.
0: I think we did.
1: That's okay. That's all right. Again, we're the same place you are, folks. That's okay. Let's talk about Trinity Lutheran Church, though. How many years is this now, Carol? What are they celebrating? How many years does it say there?
0: Oh, 125 years. It's their 125th anniversary.
1: Interesting, yeah. Yeah, they're going to be having church service dinner and a program for this occasion on November 1st, the big celebration this year. They'd like to invite anyone who is baptized, confirmed, or married to Trinity to join them for that day again. November 1st, put it on your calendar, 125 years. That says something about a church being able to last that long. Yeah.
0: Yes. Well, and followed by them, Fishers of Men Sunday School. Their theme of Sunday School Float, Riding on the Float, are some of Trinity's Sunday School children. It'll be going to different towns to help let people know about the celebration.
1: Yeah, very nice. Again, it definitely says something, no matter what organization you are, to be up there over 100 years old, but 125, fantastic.
0: Yes.
1: National and international projects are also And here we have the Wayne Rotary Club. For 36 years, this Wayne Rotary Club has been serving the Wayne community. Their members strive to make Wayne a great place to live, work, and play. National and international projects are also on the club's agenda. The Wayne Rotary Club thanks all who participated today and are proud to host this chicken show.

0: parade. Again, don't feel weird if you're waving back at the TV because they're waving at you in the camera. It's okay. And you better do it because, again, we're watching you through the TV. Wave at these people. Be nice to them. They're taking the time.
1: That's right. So upcoming, we have Northeast Power. They deliver electricity excellence and value safely every day. 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
0: Very important part of any community is your power outlet. When things go down, everyone is on the phone calling right away. My power is out. I don't have power. What's going on here? They're there for you. They do appreciate your calls, but they know when power goes down. They get alerted. But they do appreciate it. It gives them a better idea of what is out and where. So doesn't hurt to call, but they do know. I'm just letting you know. Providence Medical Center, great foundation here in the community, a trusted partner for the community. Their theme this year is Life, Liberty, and the Pursuit of Wellness. Celebrating in the patriotic belief that good health is the foundation of a strong and thriving nation. Leading the presentation today is one of their ambulances, as you can see on the TV there, representing the skilled teams who are always ready to respond when the community needs them most. And then right following the ambulance here, as you see coming down the street, is their float, bringing their theme to life in a colorful and inspiring way. Remember, the theme is Life, Liberty, and the Pursuit of Wellness. Providence Medical Center is dedicated to caring for the families here in the area, the friends, their neighbors, with compassion and excellence every day. They ask you to join them in giving a heartfelt round of applause to the doctors, nurses, EMTs, and staff of Providence Medical Center for their commitment to keeping the community healthy, safe, and strong. Again, the fine folks with the, whether it's EMTs, doctors, nurses, emergency responders, police department, always support those folks. They are there in our worst times.
1: They are really the foundation of our community. Yeah. And I love this Chicken Show spirit. Chicken getting his health on, riding that bike.
0: I love a bike like that because not only am I exercising, I get air conditioning at the same time.
1: Exactly.
0: I ride those bikes at the gym all the time because that is what I need. I don't need to be sweating as much. I'm sweating, but not as much.
1: I hear ya.
0: And there's more Providence Home Health Care and Hospice. Yeah, that's another part of it, too. If you're looking for hospice needs for members of your family in need, ask Providence Medical Center for that. We have Sherry Jones, a conservative voice here, part of the Wayne County Republican Party, represented here today. We have a lot more folks with the Wayne County Republican Party coming through, being represented. You can see their truck here on the street, representing with Mike Flood, Pete Ricketts, not just Sherry Jones, we just mentioned, but also Jim Pillen, Deb Fisher. Wayne County Republicans invite you to come on down and enjoy all the festivities with the Wayne Chicken Show. You can find, again, chickenshow.com for all the events happening. Coming over, a fireworks viewing party and outdoor bar will be happening at 7:30 this evening. They'll be at the Fourth Jug on the back patio here in Wayne.
1: And right now we have Grossenberg Implement. They are your local John Deere dealership, serving the local community since 1937.
0: Again, another great staple of the area, Grossenberg, 1937.
1: Yeah, that's a long time, right?
0: For any business, and to be in that kind of work, that kind of field, and still be going strong. We are
1: celebrating tradition. That is pretty amazing.
0: Yeah. Again, they're waving at the TV. 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
0: Got one of those from the Wayne Herald, the best of awards, posted on their trailer. It is. You know, you can have all these lawn care choices around, but who's the best? Who's doing the good work? Who's making your lawn look the best? Who do you want? Ask around. You're going to find out the best right there is Karski Lawn Care. Here we have Wayne First United Methodist Church. They've been established since 1881. Built a sanctuary for its growing congregation there in 1901. That same sanctuary stands tall and strong. Again, 125 years later, people. Right there, corner of 6th and Main. Go check out a wonderful building. That church is dedicated to loving Jesus and sharing his love with everyone they meet. Committed to serving God and serving their neighbors, Wayne First United Methodist Church welcomes anyone, and that means everyone, with activities for all ages. Yeah, do not count them out. They're there for you. And Wayne First United Methodist Church. Join them at 9 a.m. this Sunday to find a place to call home. Got Our Savior Lutheran Church, another follow-up here. They're at 5th and Main in Wayne. They'll be having a Bible next week. I'm assuming some sort of Bible camp. Bible camp.
1: Yeah.
0: Okay. All children K through 5 are welcome to attend. Check with the Our Savior Lutheran Church in Wayne for more information on that.
1: Yes. And next we have Carhartt Lumber Company coming up. 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And I can attest to that as an artist and studio owner that I have used their services. 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
0: 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Whoa, look at this behemoth.
1: Wow.
0: What is this coming down the line? Look at that.
1: Wow.
0: That's scary.
1: That is kind of scary, right? Well, we can tell you a little bit about it. They've been uniting crop and livestock farmers for centuries to deliver better soil health and nutrients, and in turn providing better nutrition for the livestock. They say vote manure by attending the North American Manure Expo on July 28th, 29th, and 30th at the Wayne County Fairgrounds. So come out, see the latest equipment used for manure management, including lagoon crawler agitation boats, as shown today by 3B pumping and dry spreaders like this one provided by Titan Machinery. The expo includes tours, presentations, exhibits, and live demonstrations of manure handling equipment.
0: You know, there's a purpose for everything, and those folks can help you out. If you need anything, they're there for you. Don't forget that North American Manure Expo at the Wayne County Fairgrounds, July 28th, 29th, and 30th. Again, you need it. Ag needs it. It's there.
1: Yes, they do.
0: Yeah, for sure.
1: It's a full cycle kind of thing.
0: Yeah, it is. That's what it's all about. And we see Waste Connections coming up here. They are the folks that say your trash is their treasure, and I'm glad to give it to them.
1: Yes.
0: I don't want it down on the end of my driveway. I'm glad when they drive by and they pick it up and take it away, then it's not an eyesore. You know, everyone has different trash collectors in our neighborhood, and so I hate when I have to have trash at the end of my driveway, because I feel like odd man out sometimes, because there's only one other, I think, that uses Waste Connections.

0: But then you always feel like your neighbors are judging you because you put your trash out, and it's like, ugh, such disgust with the trash at the end of the driveway. But I'm so thankful when they come pick it up.
1: Absolutely.
0: Even if it's just for a couple hours in the morning, and they're always so kind to put the trash back. 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And we still have a few more folks coming down the line here for our parade today. And again, we do thank you for joining us here on News Channel Nebraska today, for putting up with us. You know, at times, there was a couple of scripts that weren't in there. That's okay. It's all right. We're just having fun. That's what it's all about. We're at the chicken show, for goodness sakes. It's all about fun. Yeah.
1: Looks like we have 3B Crushing, Mobile Concrete Crushing.
0: Yeah, Crushing, yeah. Mobile Concrete Crushing. There's a job for everything out there. You wouldn't think you need that at times, but believe it or not, you'll be glad 3B Crushing is out there.
1: Yes.
0: Just give them a call today, Ben or Isaac. Ben's is 369-6000. Isaac is 369-9018-402 on the front of those. Mobile Crushing, concrete tear-out sales, excavation, dirt work, they're there for you. You see on the TV right now, there's Tori and Jeremy, part of the crew from US 92, 94 Rock News Channel, Nebraska, going through the parade. And again, Jeremy throwing the candy, but nothing for us. Team member over here, Jeremy, and you get nothing? I get nothing, my friend? Oh, thanks for nothing, Jeremy. I appreciate that. But, yeah, we appreciate them coming down, taking time this morning. I know, you know, it can be kind of tough sometimes for getting up early to be at certain places because you have to drive to get to the parades and everything.
1: Well, this looks fun, doesn't it, Billy?
0: Oh, my goodness. I'd love to go there.
1: I would, too, and it's August 1st and August 2nd this year.
0: Bow Valley Schnitzenfest, is that right? Did I pronounce that right?
1: Schnitzenfest?
0: We'll go with that.
1: Sure.
0: Yeah.
1: In Bow Valley.
0: Go check out, Google that. See if you can find all the details. I'm not sure. Oh, they're all together. I've never heard of that festival
1: before. I have not either. That's new to me.
0: I'm going to Google that here when we get done today. Y&Y Lawn Service, another fine addition here to the Wayne Chicken Show Parade. Thanks for coming out. I love that little car, too.
1: That car is just a beauty, isn't it?
0: It'd be so much fun. You just buy the kit, put it together, simple as that, good to go. That'd be a lot of fun to go through parades like this, or even drive around town. You got community events going on.
1: For sure. Looks like up next we've got Creative Designs. This must be Sweet Sisters.
0: Right over in Laurel.
1: Yep, just right up the road north of us from Wayne.
0: Not too far away, about, 15 miles maybe max?
1: About 15. Looks like they do embroidery, team merch, promo products, toys, gifts, more.
0: You ever looking for something for your teams? Maybe it's a bowling team even.
1: Maybe.
0: Check them out. 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And that's the ice cream. 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
1: That's got my attention.
0: It's warm out here.
1: Yes, it is.
0: I need a little cool down. Need that ice cream right now.
1: Looks like coming up next, we've got Elkhorn Valley Memorials. 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
0: 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That's a very... You hate when it happens. It tears at your heart when you lose a family member, a close friend. Maybe you're in charge of that friend, but it's one of those times where you need somebody that's there for you and understands what you're going through and understands your needs and what they need to do to take care of you. Elkhorn Valley Memorial, such great folks.
1: Yes.
0: Wayne Fire Department honor, pride, and duty. We thank them again.

0: We said it a couple times today. All the folks, fire, EMT, police, all emergency responders, doctors, nurses, whatever you got out there, we thank you so much for everything you do, for being a part of the communities you're in, whether it's Wayne America here. We had a couple earlier drive through the parade. Can't thank you enough for everything you do to keep our communities safe anytime. And a lot of these volunteers, too, and Carol, you know this, is that sometimes their job or they're at home and they get that call and they got to go. And big thanks to all the businesses that allow those workers to leave. I know it can be a strain on the business, but thank you so much to let those workers take off to go and do what they have to do to help keep others safe or try and save somebody's home or business when it comes to that time.
1: Yes, I agree. Unless you're around it, you may not be aware of just all the sacrifice that is being made by the folks who
0: call at 2 o'clock in the morning, and maybe it's not around here. Maybe you're going to help fight. What we've seen a lot lately is the field fires, you know, where these guys are getting a call, hey, we need you to go to this area of the state and help out. You know, you ready to go? And these guys, without question, yes, we'll be there in 10 minutes, or we'll see you there in about 30 minutes or whatever. And they all take off from the firehouse and they go. And they're there to help all communities, not just your own in your own backyard like Wayne America here. They're here to help all the other communities that are in need as well. And they'll travel through the state to help the others as well.
1: Yes, they will.
0: Such great stuff. Thank you guys for all you do. We appreciate it.
1: In fact, we sent some out west.
0: Yeah.
1: Those wildfires out there are coming from Wayne Wendt.
0: Yep. S2, a hometown service. I don't know much about these folks here.
1: Well, we have a new refuse company. Yes.
0: Yeah.
1: Yes. I'm guessing that our trash is their treasure as well.
0: Right. Garbage service. Yeah. Okay. They got that residential, commercial. If you're looking for a new outlet, maybe you've been thinking, I want to see what the pay is there. By all means, you know, give them a call there, 727-6806-402, of course, area code. Or go to the website, s2rolloffs.com. That's the number 2, the letter S, the number 2, rolloffs, rolloffs.com. O'Neill Summerfest. Going to be lots of excitement there. I know that they have Josh Turner coming in.
1: Oh, nice.
0: For the O'Neill Summerfest concert. Are they doing karaoke? I want to get up and do karaoke now. I'm not good, by the way. Don't even ask me. But if I'm ready to volunteer, I'm kind of in the mood.
1: Yes.
0: Yeah, they're doing karaoke. I love it. They're filming themselves. I love it.
1: Love it. More than bowling, food, drinks, live bands, karaoke, outdoor patio at our Wildcat Lanes here in Wayne, America. And I understand they just opened up their outdoor patio. That's a brand new thing.
0: Very nice. Go check that out. See what's there for you. They got the Keno. Everyone loves Keno.
1: Absolutely.
0: That's a thing. Whether you win or not, it's fun playing that. Oh, speaking of fun, here they are again. We got the Shriners. They're back. Always a
1: bringing
0: great
1: up
0: time.
1: The rear.
0: Yeah.
2: Our number 2 Shriners now.
0: They kind of helped start it. They were like second or third in line this morning, helped kind of kick things off, and no more appropriate way than to wrap things up with some folks with Shriners here.
1: Well, they know we can't get enough, so they got to do it twice, right?
0: And there's another very familiar scene vehicle that the Shriners use, those old classic cars like that. And it looks like we're about ready to wrap up our broadcast today. The local police are driving down the road. It's usually an indicator that it's about all said and done for the parade here today in Wayne, America. We thank you all for joining us. We also want to thank the Wayne Chicken Show Parade sponsors that helped bring us here for News Channel Nebraska, our friends at Wayne State College, Northeast Nebraska Insurance, and, of course, the city of Wayne America here. And make sure to come on out for a chicken show weekend. Still a lot of things going on. You don't want to miss out on it. You can go to chickenshow.com to get all the details for everything that is happening. And I just want to highlight again, we got this wonderful art gallery here, the Blue Cat Art Gallery, Signs of Rural Life. That's

0: on from 10 until 4 today. It's open right now. They do have folks. I know that Carol's here. She's from there, but Carol has somebody there for you if you want to go there right now.
1: Yes, yes. I do have somebody holding down the fort, so.
0: Go and check that exhibit out. Does it cost anything at all?
1: It does not. It's free.
0: Love that. And then, of course, I'll give you a couple highlights here. That five-point smear partner pitch tournament. We got, looks like $10 a team. You can register, you said, at the park.
1: Yes.
0: A lot of things are happening down there for that. Planetarium shows hourly going on starting at noon today. We got the, of course, Angry Birds movie at the Majestic downtown here. That's free at 2 o'clock. Minions and Monsters movie at 7 o'clock. That's $5 a person at the Majestic tonight at 7 o'clock. Their all-school reunion for those that are back for those. Social and dance starts at 6 o'clock tonight. 6 o'clock social, 8 o'clock dance. I got some live music there for entertainment going on. So many different things happening. Light Up the Sky fireworks show is actually 10 o'clock tonight. They do have that fireworks viewing party at 7:30, though, but the Light Up the Sky fireworks show starts at 10. Karaoke also is at 10 o'clock tonight there at the Max Bar and Grill. So a lot of things, but check out chickenshow.com. And we thank you for joining us here on News Channel Nebraska for today's Chicken Show Parade. And Carol, thanks for spending time with me today.
1: Absolutely. Thanks for having me on.
0: Yeah. Billy Wolf here, and we'll talk to you on the radio. 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

0: in the pulp inning. We saw a great run today. And, boy, you talk about some fast times in the pulp inning. But it looked like it was Macy Harrington of Bassett winning it her third time. Had a great run on the steer wrestling. Great time there by Trey Blackmore. Alex Forey in the goat tying. Putting together some nice quick runs here today. Also, Tommy Reed. And we saw some impressive runs here in our competition today with some great highlights here caught by News Channel Nebraska. And it's just been some great competition here from Valentine. Tie down roping, Luke Mead with a good run. Showing you how to get things done in the tie down roping. Also, Remy Wells in the breakaway roping had a good run on this with the 286. Grady Gorwell in the saddle bronc riding. Gorwell had a good weekend. Gorwell ends it with a 75-point ride today in our final. Tough competition. Team roping, yeah, boy, these guys had the fastest time of the whole weekend. Cato Shrunk and Heston Fay, 6:85 today to win the team roping. Very impressive, great way to end the weekend with a 6:85 run on the team roping. That'll win you money anywhere. In the barrel racing, Remy Wells turns in a 17.791 today, the fastest time. And Wells had it all clicking, so some impressive runs here from the final day of our Nebraska High School Finals Rodeo.
1: 13th Northeast Nebraska All-Star Football Classic. The white team has won two in a row. Four of the last five red team trying to change things. And this was all about defense early on. First quarter, white team trying to get something going. A little swing pass out of the backfield. Maverick Smith, the Guardian Angel Central Catholic, moves the ball. But drives were stalling for both sides. Second quarter, here's Gage Hedstrom of St. Mary's in trouble, but as he did so many times, able to work his way out of it. Gets it downfield looking end zone, but it's intercepted. This toward the end of the first half. That interception by Tucker Sharnick of Archangels Catholic. We were scoreless heading into the halftime locker room. But in the third quarter, red team started to get the offense going. How about a little modified tush push? Gage Hedstrom, eight man's all-time leader in touchdowns scored. He gets one in the All-Star game from 3 yards out. That gets the red team on the board. Extra point, no good. It's 6-0 red team at that point. They

0: tacked on another one, though. Staying on the ground, handing off to Grady Welke of O'Neill. He's in, and the red team is up big. 13-0 they have the lead. Look at this big hit. Yeah, it's an all-star game, but they're still hitting hard. Planted to the turf there. A great play made defensively by the red team. Fourth quarter, how about Edwin Alarcón setting a new record, lining it up. This is a 52-yard field goal. Folks, it would have been good from 60. No doubt about it, sets a new record of the Northeast Nebraska All-Star Football Classic for longest field goal made. Edwin Alarcón of Norfolk Catholic getting the congratulations of his teammates. The big man with the big leg making it a 16-point game. White team trying to come back, but they would end up running out of time in this one. They would get a pretty good drive going. Peyton Penrose, the West Point Beamer quarterback, connecting downfield, looking for the pass, but it's incomplete. He tried to get it to Braylon Wegner of Bancroft Rosalie. They would eventually connect deep downfield on a play in the end zone to Corbin Werner, the future Wayne State Wildcat, but not enough. The red team, they get to dump the water on head coach Johnny Ostermeyer because they get the win 16-6, winning their fifth ever Northeast Nebraska All-Star Football Classic.
1: Nathan Timmerman, Nathan, congrats. How does it feel to be the offensive MVP and as well as to get the win?
2: It feels good. O-line's been blocking great all week. They took it upon themselves, a little chip in the shoulder. White team said that they had a better O-line, so they took that upon themselves to be better.
1: And so how does it feel, you know, to actually have that better O-line here for that night to get you all those yards and to finally, you know, just get the win here?
2: It feels good. You know, they battled hard. The O-line battled hard all night. It makes them feel good because, you know, they get to work together with people that they had to go against all these years, and they finally get to work with them.
1: And so what is the next steps for you? How are you going to celebrate as a champion tonight?
2: I don't really know yet. I got to go see what my friends are up to, I guess.
1: And get a good night's rest.
2: Yep.
1: Well, Timmerman, thank you so much. Yep. Congrats on getting the defensive player of the game.
3: Thank you.
1: How does it feel to be able to get that award and the win here today?
3: It feels good. You know, you come in at the beginning of the week not really knowing everybody on the team, but then you kind of, the brotherhood you create, and then you come out on Friday night and really get it done together. So.
1: Yeah, and so walk me through a little bit about that brotherhood, you know, just being out here for a couple minutes and then getting that win. How did you guys do it here today?
3: So you don't know everybody as good as you would at the end of the week, but at the beginning you come in, you meet new people, and then you're working together at practice, you're competing towards each other, and then you compete towards the game. So just kind of something special. So
1: how does it feel? How are you going to celebrate tonight?
3: Oh, I don't know. It's a great question. Probably go to bed. Go to bed, probably.
1: Going to get a good night's rest.
3: Yeah,
1: well,
3: yeah.
1: Congrats on the award and congrats
3: Thank
1: on
3: you.
1: The win here
3: Thank
1: tonight.
3: You.
1: Have
3: Thank
1: a good
3: you.
1: One. We have the winning head coach for the red team, Johnny Ostermeyer, here. Now, coach, it seemed like it was a battle in the trenches. What did you have to do to get this win here today?
4: Yeah, I mean, very tough battle up front. You know, the biggest thing is our O-line the second half really started to dominate, really started to get the nice angles. We wanted to get those good holes for our running backs to hit. Once our running backs started hitting holes, then they were gashing them here and there.
1: Yeah, and so, I mean, Timmerman, offensive player of the game, how did he really make a huge impact for you here today?
4: Just his tough nose running. I mean, he runs hard, his feet don't stop, you know, and he bounced off, I'd say, two or three tackles that a couple times would have been a tackle for a loss or a short gain, and then all of a sudden, you know, he busted out for another 10. So between him and Brock Jonto had some really nice runs in there too, and then with Gage Hedstrom and Marshall at quarterback, I mean, they just, a lot of athletes on the field.
1: And so, I mean, I saw the Gatorade bath. How does it feel to get the win here today right now?
4: It's amazing. You know, I wanted it for these boys, and I wanted it for, you know, they kind of had a chip on their shoulder, being a lot of eight-man players, stuff like that. They heard that all week, and I'm like, it doesn't matter, guys. Football's the same, whether it's eight-man or 11-man. You know, it's still 10 yards for a first down. It's still blocking and tackling, all the bases you got to do to be good.
1: Well, thank you for your time here today, Coach, and congrats on the win.
4: Thank you.
1: Thank
4: Appreciate
1: you.
4: It.
5: 68th Annual Nebraska Shrine Bowl, a beautiful hot day in Kearney, Nebraska. North taking on the South. Kickoff 4:01 Central. We go to the first quarter. Opening drive of the game, coach, for the North. Saw some defense from the South. INT by Christensen.
6: Yeah, just a great

0: great play on the ball. Did a nice job attacking it, reeling it in, and a big play to start the game for the defense.
1: Nate Christensen for Scott. Then you have the trick play on the ensuing possession. The pitch to the running back, Nelson, throwing it over the top to Bryce Lakers, 50-plus yards. South's on the board.
0: Yeah, they did a great job executing it. Right before that, it was a big, steady diet of Nelson running the ball, and then he did a nice job of pulling up and throwing the ball there and getting a touchdown.
1: Second quarter, Merrick Johnson. It was him and Nelson with the running duties. Johnson had 7 carries, 25 yards. Giving that stiff arm as well, just showing you the physical nature of the game we saw out here today.
0: Yeah, top end players, all of them are tough and just throws a really tough stiff arm out there on perimeter.
1: And Derek Tonjes of Ashland Greenwood, he was 5 for 8, including this pass to our offensive MVP, Cannon Allen, 35 yards. That made it 14-0 South in the second quarter.
0: Yeah, he doesn't need much space. He got some there and definitely took advantage of it.
1: Allen representing the Aurora Huskies. Now you have Knutson sacked at the end of the second quarter. South or North defense playing tough there. It's 14-0 heading into halftime. The North defense knew they needed to make plays in the third quarter to stay in it, and that they did. There is a sack by Coy Verbka of Shelby Rising City.
0: Yeah, just a great job getting off his block and getting to the ball. Tough play for the South, and the North took advantage of it.
1: Elkhorn North's Ethan Beachy. This was a 99-yard drive capped off by this play on fourth down, coach. That is a gamer doing gamer-like things.
0: Yeah, he did a great job just stepping up in the pocket and then accelerating, broke a couple tackles, got down the sideline and made a game of it.
1: Beachy was 5 for 11, 68 yards, including 88 yards on the ground on 16 carries. We head to the fourth, 14-7. North trying to get back into things, and this would help. A pick off of the tip drill, INT for Wyatt Jelinek of Raymond Central. The North having a chance to get back into it.
0: Great job breaking on the ball, and they got the North in business.
1: But the South defense would be too much. They would get the ball back, and it would be Marcus Nelson icing things for this game. He had 20 total carries, 70 yards, including that passing touchdown. The South holds on, keeps the North at bay. Your final score, 14-7 South.
2: Nebraska, stand up. Rhody, yes, Hill from Hershey.
3: Yes, sir.
2: How you feeling right now?
3: Hey, I feel great. You know, adrenaline's up. Had a great game. South on top. I mean, can't be better.
2: You were making a lot of plays defensively. What put you in the right spot at the right time to get in there and get a lot of tackles?
3: I mean, you know, it's a team game. D-line was doing a lot of work. Had a lot of linebackers flying around to give me the opportunity. Showed myself off in practice, got the opportunity to, you know, put myself in those positions to make those plays. Got a, you know, we called it dime special play set that allowed me to really show my talents. You know, team game, can't, I mean, it's the other 10 people on the field that makes it happen.
2: You also got to do this in front of Papa, who's right here.
3: Yes, sir.
2: How cool is that for you, isn't it? Personal experience.
3: That's cool. I mean, that's awesome. Those are my grandparents. Mm-hmm. You know, to see them here is awesome. They show up, you know, every time I got something going on, games, big game like this, they're here watching me. To be able to show out in front of them and, you know, do what I know I can do, it's a wonderful opportunity.
2: You also got the chance to put Mason up in the air.
3: Yes,
2: after,
3: sir,
2: you guys got the victory. Yeah. He was your co-captain. What did it mean to be able to do that and to be able to participate for the kids?
3: Yeah, you know, that was really, that's a huge part of this. It's way more than a game. You know, it's kind of cliche, but really throughout my week here, I've realized that. Hearing the heartfelt stories, it really opens your eyes. Mason is a wonderful kid, and he deserves the world. But to be able to go out there and represent South and Mason, and, you know, be able to lift him up on top of the world, you know, he deserves it all. I mean, you know, I love that kid to death. I don't even know him. I've talked to him a couple of times. That's why I came here, you know, for that moment right there.
2: That was really special. I consider you a ball hawk, so you and I are going to go track down Cannon Allen.
3: Yes, sir.
2: And coach.
3: Yes, sir.
2: You down for it?
3: Let's do it.
2: We'll be right back after this. We have tracked down the offensive player of the game, the MVP, Cannon Allen from Aurora. The name might sound familiar. No, he's not a biological sibling to Austin. You're
4: nope.
2: A cousin.
4: Cousin, yep. Not as tall as him either, but.
2: Few are. I might have that going for me. Hey, you had 5 catches, 68 yards. We'll call it the game-winning touchdown because technically it was, even though it was in the second quarter. What were you able to do out there?
4: Yeah, I mean, it was great. We have some of the best coaches in the state coaching us, and then everyone else around him, the line, the QB that can put it on me. It's pretty simple when all I have to do is catch it. So it was great.

0: for you in your college football career?
1: I'll be playing here at UNK, so kind of got a little familiarity here, and it'll be good. I'm excited.
0: What are you going to bring to the Lopers?
1: They're another receiver, hopefully. Just make big plays like I always do.
0: Cannon Allen, the offensive MVP for the Nebraska Shrine Bowl. Congratulations, bud. His head coach, Jamie Offer. Coach, you're celebrating.
2: Absolutely.
0: What's the big deal here?
2: Yeah, I mean, you think about the amount of work and the time that you put in, that the kids put in. It starts with just the nomination process and finding the right type of kids that'll do things the right way. And then you put in an offense, and it never looks good early. Never looks good early. So we had our challenges early on, but we knew the defense. We knew the defense was going to play well. We knew we had the ball hawks over there, and they were able really to give us the opportunity to win the game. Just with their ability to kind of a lot of fourth down stops that were huge, absolutely huge for us. So credit to the D. Offense was just able to do enough to get the win.
0: You guys had a couple penalties on the first drive. That wasn't great, but you got figured out, got a nice interception. And then offensively, we had a trick play for a touchdown. Marcus Nelson, talk me through that one.
2: Yeah, so I had to toss pass in. We had, I don't know, maybe five different gadgets. That's the only one that we ran. So that was one that we knew had a chance to work. And Marcus, man, what a dot he threw. Just threw it on the money. Great play. We knew they were coming up. That's kind of what you do in game. You like to make those big plays. So threw it early. It's not the typical down and distance that you do that, but I felt good about it going in, and thank goodness he put it on the on the spot for him.
0: That's also why it works so well, because it's not the typical spot. No one's looking for it.
2: Yeah.
0: You said basically coming into the game you were going to go 70-30 run, and you score on two passing touchdowns. Explain that.
2: Yeah. They were pinching things for us, which is kind of gumming up our run game that we wanted to go to. So we went to a lot of boot game, whether boot game or sprint out protection, stuff like that, where we could get the edge, kind of run pass for the quarterback. And then, Cannon Allen and Jack Fanalek, and we have some wide receivers that are just phenomenal, phenomenal players. So just, man, throw it up and give them a chance. So lucky to get those in.
0: I know you had said when you first got the call, you had to ask yourself if you were worthy of being a Shrine head coach.
2: Yeah.
0: The week's behind you now. The game's over. Where do you stand?
2: I still don't feel like I'm worthy, to be completely honest, to be a Shrine coach, because there's a lot of coaches that do it better than me, a lot of coaches that are, that put it all together a little bit better than me. Just lucky, very, very lucky to have amazing assistant coaches and amazing players, and just able to do enough to get the win.
0: Coach, congratulations. It meant a lot to everybody that was partaking in it, and I'm sure it meant a lot to you.
2: Absolutely. Love this team and love this group of coaches. 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
3: Let's take a look at our top moments from today here at Burke Stadium. The 2026 State Track and Field Meet Classes C and D on Saturday. Celebrate, because you're winning. That's the 1600. Cale Garrett, Medicine Valley, going back-to-back in the 1600. He's the state champ. Class D girls 300-meter hurdles. That's Abigail Spargo setting a new state and meet record, 43.23 seconds. An incredibly dominant performance for Dundee County Stratton. Not to be outdone, 300 hurdles in Class C. Cale Johnson of Wakefield sliding in safely with a new state and meet record, 37.93, his time. Class C 200, Hazel Harburg wrapping up her brilliant career with another meet record, 23.88 seconds, at multiple meet and state records at her time here, wrapping up a brilliant career for Kearney Catholic. 4x400-meter relay, another record in Class D. Another record for Dundee County Stratton. Clara Spargo getting DCS across with a new state and meet record, almost 4 minutes flat in the 4x4. Class C, 4x4, another record, a three-peat for Westholt, the Huskies. 355.68, they set a new meet and state record. Bishop Newman would have set a new meet and state record as well in second place with a 357.2. 4x4 in boys, Class D, Dundee County Stratton slamming the door on the team standings with their victory from the top spot in the 4x4. And in Class C, the 4x400-meter relay as well would wrap things up for the day, with Grand Island Central Catholic legging out a win. state champs in the 4x4.

As for your team standings, this was all about Western Nebraska today. Class D, the Wausau Vikings from Northeast Nebraska, did enough to take runner-up. They clinched that spot with their performance in the 4x4, but Dundee County Stratton goes back-to-back in Class D, winning their second straight team title. Class C girls, Bishop Newman takes home the runner-up trophy. Cavaliers, an impressive performance, but nobody more impressive than Kearney Catholic. Stars get the three-peat in Class C, another dominant performance out of Buffalo County. Class D, Anselmo Myrna, the Coyotes, make the long trek east, get a runner-up performance in Class D, while Dundee County Stratton goes back-to-back. Dundee County Stratton, the first school to go back-to-back in both girls and boys since Kearney in 1995 and 96. Class C, Battle Creek, they had a fourth place finish in the 4x4. That clinched a runner-up trophy for them, but it's Chase County winning their third state title in the last 4 years. The Longhorns, your champs in Class C. Let's take a look at some of those remarkable athletes in our top plays from today. Classes A and B, a dozen new records set at Burke Stadium in Omaha for Classes A and B, the 2026 Nebraska High School State Track and Field Meet. 10 new records were set in Class B, including Emma Stephenson of Waverly, who wins the 800 in 207.88, setting a new record there. Not to be outdone, how about the...

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1: Good night, everyone. I mean, hello. Hey, 2 hours of great entertainment here on Quarantine Tonight. Yours truly, Johnny Ray Gomez, filling in for the host, Mike Flood, who is running for legislature. And we do have early results, and he is ahead 52-48%. Mike, good luck tonight. I'll be with you for the next 2 hours, and we've got Variety 5. Make some noise, gang. Come on now. The Variety 5. How many people are in the band? Four. Okay, terrific. We've got 2 hours of wonderful entertainment in our early time slot tonight, 7 to 9, because of the elections. Well, last night was great with Daniel and Deliverance, and Variety 5 tonight, and tomorrow night will be Pamela Sue. That's our lineup for this week. This show is brought to you by the University of Nebraska Medical Center, and we thank them very, very much. And right now, we would like to go to our evening prayer.
2: Hello from the beautiful panhandle of Nebraska. I'm Pastor Leroy Wire of First Assembly of God in Scotts Bluff, where God's love touches people and transforms lives. Behind me you see Chimney Rock, and we have another great night of entertainment for you. But before we get started, let's pray. Father God, we thank you for your goodness and your love. We thank you, Jesus, for your victory over death, hell, and the grave. And once again, Jesus, we ask that you would help us to be victorious over the coronavirus, Lord God. We know, Father God, that in some man or woman, you have placed the answer, the cure, to defeat the coronavirus, Lord God. And we pray that you would give them the godly wisdom to be able to bring forth that answer, Lord, so that we can defeat the virus. Also, Lord God, in our land, we are divided. Your word declares in Psalms 33:12 that blessed is the nation whose God is the Lord. And once again, Lord God, we must depend upon you. We must call upon you to heal our land and to bring restoration. We pray for the harmony that it takes, Lord God, the same harmony that our performers tonight are going to use to bring us joy and pleasure, Lord. But we pray for that harmony in this land. And Father, we ask you to bless this great TV station.

0: for bringing us programs like Quarantine Tonight. So giving you all the glory, honor, and praise, we give you thanks. In Jesus' name we pray. Amen.
1: Thank you so much for that wonderful prayer on this election night, November 3rd, 2020, at an undisclosed place in Nebraska. Look behind me, live entertainment. Look at this. Yeah, the Variety 5. And to get started, what do you say? We say hi to Alan Anderson, the leader of the group. Al, welcome to the show.
2: Thank you.
1: Good to have you here. And of course, Sandy on drums. And the gentleman with the hat over here, yes, sir. Gary, right?
2: Mike,
1: that's I knew that. Dana. Deep voice. Well, sit back and enjoy yourself. Their name says it all, folks. Here they are, the Variety Five, Quarantine Tonight.

0: I'm a real old bum morning. Good evening. We are so tickled to be here tonight. Took us a while to find this place. We've heard rumors of how tough it was to get here. And it is.
1: Now you know the truth.
0: Now we know the truth.

0: We have a friend that at the Legion Post 1 in Omaha that requests this song every time. If we don't do it, she gets upset.
1: That's right.
0: So we're going to do it tonight.

0: Oh, that's the Variety 5. How about that, gang, huh? The Variety 5. You're listening and watching Quarantine Tonight. And if you're used to seeing Mr. Mike Flood here, he is hopefully going to be voted back in at the legislature tonight, the big election around the country. And God bless America. And we've got the American flag, and we've also got the Variety 5 here. And now we've heard the three gentlemen sing, and we sure want to welcome Sandy to the show, a lady drummer. Yeah, fantastic. Yes. Doesn't she lay down a great, Chad, a great drummer and everything? Okay, that's enough. That's enough over there. Great job, guys. Great job. The Variety 5, who came up with the name, please?
1: The keyboard player.
2: Yeah.
3: The one that retired.
0: Oh, yes. Well, we do want to tell you that Stan Galley, for many, many a year, was the drummer, and Stan retired. Sir, we miss you. You're fantastic. He played in my band for many, many a year, and then he wanted to get paid, and then, you know, that was the end of that. Yeah. Sandy, you do great. Yes, you do. Yes, you do. Well, right now we got King of the Road, and do want to remind you that this comes to you Monday, Tuesday, and Wednesdays, and tomorrow night, 8 o'clock, Pamela Sue. This young lady, great singer, a lot of variety, and great personality. That's coming up tomorrow. Next week, we got Star of Tomorrow on Monday, Tyler Anthony. And Tyler's going to bring his band out. He's 21 years old, a Star of Tomorrow. And then on Tuesday, we got Carmelita and Friends. And Alan, we'll be seeing you again.
1: Yep.
0: Carmen, oh, she's watching a great sister.
4: 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I ain't got no cigarettes, but 2 hours of push and boom.

Nice, nice. Drinking champagne. Very nice. You are watching Quarantine Tonight. And right now, it's tradition that we reach into Mike's mailbag. Here's one from Columbus, Nebraska. What a wonderful program you have. It sounds like Lawrence Walk. Every night, I'm looking forward to November the 3rd. Our next letter comes from, that was from Nadine. Here's Frank and Bonnie Check. And thank you for creating Quarantine Tonight, Mr. Flood, and continuing the programs this fall. We so enjoy the music. It's hard to believe that so many talented musicians

live in Nebraska. Thank you, Frank and Bonnie. And our last one here comes from Hardington, Nebraska. I'm enjoying the music entertainment on quarantine tonight. Our morning start with Father Joe's Mass and then local Nebraska news. Yes. Well, that's what we're going to have now. We're going to take you now to these important messages. Yeah.

giving us the weather. You're on election tonight coverage, 2020, yes. But we're right here at Quarantine Tonight, and we've got a fabulous band that are kicking off a song that you're going to really enjoy. Neil Diamond, yeah. Quarantine Tonight on News Channel Nebraska.

0: Oh, that's nice. What'd you do to it?
1: Yeah, because we're not here for that.

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The old Tuffy Bills is when the clock.

0: That's the Variety Five. How about that? Nice going, gang. Nice going. And there's four of you. Okay, it's terrific. Yeah. Mm-hmm. I think things are going very well tonight. Yes, we lost somebody out in the parking lot. It is Taco Tuesday, right? We're having some fun on quarantine tonight. The leader, Mike Flood, the owner of Flood Communications, is up for re-election, and I just heard that he got 100% of the vote because he wasn't running against anybody. A big drum roll, like that. 100%. Way to go, Mike. Yeah, I was going to let it go through the whole show, but no, let's do it. Hey, you guys and ladies are sounding great.
1: Thank you.
0: And the harmonizing just comes natural, or do you write it out?
2: Well, normally what we do is we'll sit down and we'll write it out, and then we'll put it in a small container.
0: Yes.
2: And we'll hermetically seal it, and we'll set it on the front porch of Funk and Michael.
0: No. Thank you.
2: Answer two, we don't work on it.
0: Okay.
2: It just happens.
0: Dana Leonard, and we've got Mike Schwery, and we have Sandy Brazenos. And we have Alan Anderson.
1: Yes.
0: And the young man on keyboards couldn't make it,
1: I guess. Yes, he was sick today.
0: Okay, all right. Well, I'm glad you guys did. And, lady, did we get a shot of Sandy back there? Not very often. You see a very, very good lady drummer. Do want to remind you that tomorrow night, Pamela Sue will be here, and she's an outstanding singer, and you're going to love her. Coming up next week, star of tomorrow, Tyler Anthony, 21 years old, and his four-piece band. You're going to like them. Carmelita De La Guardia on Tuesday, and then on Wednesday, Bob Fields and Swing Time. That's coming up. You know, in December, we've got some great acts, and of course, in November, got polka bands for you. Leo Lonnie's going to be here. Mike Sumrad and the River Hawks. And, of course, High Heel with Lisa Larson on the 30th of November. Oh, we're going to have a doubleheader for you for Thanksgiving. Right now, back to more music. Here we go. Here we go with, excuse me, the wrong camera. Thank you. It's my first night. What the heck? Okay? Terrific. And the lights are, take it away. Variety 4, 5, 6, 7, 8, 9, 10.

0: from one of my favorite movies, The Urban Cowboy, and Looking for Love.
1: What do you want to do?
2: Folsom.
1: Oh, okay.
2: Folsom Prison, you bet.
3: This is where the train whistle would sound. I'm still waiting on that lesson coming. It's in the mail. So it'd be like a woo-woo thing. Well, I hear that train a-coming. 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

0: That's the title. That's Cab Driver. This is Variety 4, 5, 6, 7. Yeah. Hey, one more, guys and young lady. What would you like to do? Do you want to do Folsom or On the Road Again?
1: On the Road.
0: On the Road Again, by request. Here we go. Quarantine Tonight. Yeah.
2: On the road again. Just can't wait to get.

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0: the hippies, we go down the highway.
1: Yeah,
0: we're the best of friends, insisting that the world

0: Bob the Variety Four. Nice job.
1: Thank you.
0: Great, great job. All right. Everybody's a lead singer here, and I know we're going to have a 20-minute drum solo. That's coming up.
2: At 10 o'clock.
0: Hey, we do want to tell you, Nebraska, University of Nebraska Medical Center provides all the funding for the entertainment. We hope that you're enjoying quarantine tonight. And, of course, our leader, Mike Flood, is down being reelected to the legislature down in, that's easy for me to say, in Lincoln, Nebraska. Yours truly, Johnny Ray Gomez, filling in, and I got a call today at noon, said find yourself a tie and get over there. Okay, so Dana and of course Sandy and Mike and Alan will be back for another great hour from entertainment from the Variety Four, only here on Quarantine Tonight. Enjoy yourself right now. News. Welcome back to Quarantine Tonight. Yours truly, Johnny Ray Gomez, filling in for the newly elected Mike Flood. Right now, Dana Leonard is going to introduce this next song. But beforehand, Dana, you guys are going to be performing where and when?
3: Yeah, our next performance, we're actually going to be in Omaha at Memorial Park on the 11th at 11 a.m. We're going to be playing a couple patriotic songs and stuff there. Now, if we have some of that fluffy participation, the wet stuff.
0: Yeah.
3: That's easy. I can't say precipitate. Yeah.
1: Snow.
3: If we have snow, then we'll actually move that from Memorial Park to the Legion Post One. So it'll just kind of depend on the weather. If it's halfway nice out and it hasn't snowed, we'll
0: Dana, this is only an hour left in the show.
3: Okay,
0: all right? All right. Okay. Thank you very much. What a guy. What a guy. Dana Leonard, we got Mike over here, we got Alan, and of course the beautiful, wonderful Sandy back on drums, and she was negotiating for a drum solo. I saw her over there, yeah. Right now, we want to have a big, hey band, can we have a drum roll and a big hand for our crew? We have the Kramer crew from the Tonight Show.
1: That's
0: who
1: right.
0: Went off the air, and we've got all the people here running out. We got a truck outside doing everything.
1: I saw a big band before.
0: Ed? Yeah. Wow, wow. Here we go. Here's the Variety Four.
4: Five.
0: Five.
4: That too.

0: Dana Leonard, ladies and gentlemen. Could I have the stance? We're getting emails, and you guys and gal are just going over great. Love the variety five, but there's only four. Explain. Another one from Bob and Rita Ford, and they want to hear New York, New York. Is that possible?
1: Anything's possible.
0: Okay, all right. And they'll said they're going to send $25 for this song.
1: Well, we'll get that in just a second here. We're going to feature Miss Sandy.
0: All right.
1: She's going to give us a little drum solo somewhere in the middle of this song.

0: Yeah.
1: Not a girl. Oh, that's a good one.
2: And we had a request for New York, New York. I can do that.
1: You can do that, yeah.

0: Alan Anderson, live with New York, New York. And I was mistaken, guys and gals. Bob and Rita, they wanted a New York-style pizza delivered.
1: Oh,
0: they didn't care for the song.
1: Anyway, we could do that
0: too. How about that drum solo?
2: Yeah.
0: Sandy, oh, my gosh. Her uncle, is that right? Joe Voda? And cousin, excuse me. It's not nice to correct me. You understand? Okay. Now, your daddy, Otto, played the accordion.
3: Yes, my dad played the accordion.
0: Yes. Next time you guys come back, we got to get a microphone on
1: her so
0: she can talk. Who's coming up next? You guys got so many great songs. We're with you until the top of the hour. This, of course, is Election Day, November 3rd, 2020. And, of course, Mike Flood won his re-election in the legislature. And congratulations. Quarantine Tonight continues now with...
1: Yeah, with the chair. We like to do such a variety of things from, just about everything. So...
4: Anything
1: I love George Strait, one of my favorite artists. This is one of my favorite songs by him.

0: Very, very nice. Ooh. There they are. Yeah, the Variety 5, ladies and gentlemen. And one of the entertainers, the keyboard player, was ill tonight. Actually, he got lost. But we're going to find him. Election night, 2020. And congratulations to Mike Flood winning his seat and in the legislature. Dana Leonard performed for years with Bill Wakefield and Random. Yes, Mike, sir. Name some of the groups that you were with.
1: I have been with, Al and I have been together for almost 50 years with different bands. Dreamland
0: Express.
1: Oh,
0: don't give me that. Don't give me that.
1: I'm
0: 50
1: serious.
0: Years. No.
1: I started when I was six.
0: You can't fool me. Yeah, great. Alan, how about you, huh?
2: Well, Dreamland Express, The Prophets.
0: Yes.
2: Nora Porter and The Prophets. I was with Stan Galley and Stuff. I was with the Mackinac Music Show.
0: Yes.
2: Yes.
0: Fantastic.
2: Them,
0: and how about you, lovely lady?
3: I played with Butterfield Express.
0: Butterfield Express, a famous group way back in the 80s. And what were you, 14?
3: Yes.
0: And couldn't even, she was 14. Well, I'll tell you what, we are going a little bit over time. I'm going to get my hand slapped for going over. Quit having fun, Johnny. Right now, let's head it over to our news channel, Nebraska. You're watching News Channel, Nebraska. Quarantine tonight. Yours truly, Johnny Ray Gomez, filling in for the victorious, yeah, Mike Flood in the Nebraska legislature. Can I have a drum roll, please? I don't know why. I just wanted to hear that. Here is this magic moment from the Variety 5. Thank you.

0: Oh, that's an oldie. Yeah, love that.
1: And then we go back to Chicago.

0: Oh, yeah. Runaway.
1: No, we're going to skip Runaway.
0: Okay.
2: One, two, three. I'm sorry. 1, 2, 3.

0: And the crowd goes wild.
1: Okay, yeah. One, two, three.

0: see you again real soon.
1: Hope so.
2: Be sure to stay off the sidewalk. That's where I'm driving.

There they are. A great job, the Variety Five, ladies and gentlemen. What'd you think of that? Before they do Runaway and take us out, we want to thank you so very much for being with us on this great big night, Election Night 2020. Thank you for the University of Nebraska Medical Center for sponsoring all of the entertainment. And you talk about the Variety Five, and of course, last night, Daniel and Deliverance, right? The gang loved them. Tomorrow night, Pamela Sue will be here. Great singer, great personality. And of course, on Monday next week, Tyler Anthony, star of Tomorrow. He's 21 years old, and his great group will be with him. And then, of course, on Tuesday, Carmelita De La Guardia, who sings in five languages, and none of which is English. But it's going to be a long 2 hours, folks. I got to tell you. No, just kidding. Love you, Carmelita. And then on Wednesday, Bob Fields and Swing Time. And he'll do everything from Frank Sinatra to Michael Bublé to the Nebraska fight song. It's going to be great. It's going to be awesome. Thank you so much for watching. We're going to turn you back loose, back to Runaway. And the band's going to take you out. Variety 5. Thank you so much. Good night, Sophia. Yours truly, Johnny Ray Gomez. Quarantine Tonight, brought to you by University of Nebraska Medical Center on News Channel Nebraska. Yeah.

0: in the pool bending. We saw a great run today. And, boy, you talk about some fast times in the pool bending. But it looked like it was Macy Harrington of Bassett winning it her third time. Had a great run on the steer wrestling. Great time there by Trey Blackmore. Alex Forey in the goat tying. Putting together some nice quick runs here today. Also, Tommy Reed. And we saw some impressive runs here in our competition today with some great highlights here caught by News Channel Nebraska. And it's just been some great competition here from Valentine. Tie down roping, Luke Mead with a good run, showing you how to get things done in the tie down roping. Also, Remy Wells in the breakaway roping had a good run on this with the 286. Grady Gorwell in the saddle bronc riding. Gorwell had a good weekend. Gorwell ends it with a 75-point ride today in our final. Tough competition. Team roping, yeah, boy, these guys had the fastest time of the whole weekend. Cato Shrunk and Heston Fay, 6:85 today to win the team roping. Very impressive, great way to end the weekend with a 6:85 run on the team roping. That'll win you money anywhere. In the barrel racing, Remy Wells turns in a 17.791 today, the fastest time. And Wells had it all clicking, so some impressive runs here from the final day of our Nebraska High School Finals Rodeo.
1: 13th Northeast Nebraska All-Star Football Classic. The white team has won two in a row. Four of the last five red team trying to change things. And this was all about defense early on. First quarter, white team trying to get something going. Little swing pass out of the backfield. Maverick Smith, the Guardian Angel Central Catholic, moves the ball. But drives were stalling for both sides. Second quarter, here's Gage Hedstrom of St. Mary's in trouble, but as he did so many times, able to work his way out of it. Gets it downfield looking end zone, but it's intercepted. This toward the end of the first half. That interception by Tucker Sharnick of Archangels Catholic. We were scoreless heading into the halftime locker room. But in the third quarter, red team started to get the offense going. How about a little modified tush push? Gage Hedstrom, eight man's all-time leader in touchdowns scored. He gets one in the All-Star game from 3 yards out. That gets the red team on the board. Extra point, no good. It's 6-0 red team at that point. They would tack on another one, though. Staying on the ground, handing off to Grady Welke of O'Neill. He's in, and the red team is up big. 13-0 they have the lead. Look at this big hit. Yeah, it's an all-star game, but they're still hitting hard. Planted to the turf there. A great play made defensively by the red team. Fourth quarter, how about Edwin Alarcon setting a new record? Lining it up, this is a 52-yard field goal. Folks, it would have been good from 60. No doubt about it, sets a new record of the Northeast Nebraska All-Star Football Classic for longest field goal made. Edwin Alarcon of Norfolk Catholic getting the congratulations of his teammates. The big man with the big leg making it a 16-point game. White team trying to come back, but they would end up running out of time in this one. They would get a pretty good drive going. Peyton Penrose, the West Point Beamer quarterback, connecting downfield, looking for the pass, but it's incomplete. He tried to get it to Braylon Wegner of Bancroft Rosalie. They would eventually connect deep downfield on a play in the end zone to Corbin Werner, the future Wayne State Wildcat, but not enough. The red team, they get to dump the water on head coach Johnny Ostermeyer because they get the win 16-6, winning their fifth ever Northeast Nebraska All-Star Football Classic.
2: Nathan Timmerman, Nathan, congrats. How does it feel to be the offensive MVP and as well as to get the win?
3: It feels good. O-line's been blocking great all week. They took it upon themselves, a little chip in the shoulder. White team said that they had a better O-line, so they took that upon themselves.

0: and get a good night's rest. Yep. Well, Timmerman, thank you so much. Yep. Congrats on getting the defensive player of the game.
1: Thank you.
0: How does it feel to be able to get that award and the win here today?
1: It feels good. You know, you come in at the beginning of the week not really knowing everybody on the team, but then you kind of, the brotherhood you create, and then you come out on Friday night and really get it done together. So
0: yeah, and so walk me through a little bit about that brotherhood, you know, just being out here for a couple minutes and then getting that win. How did you guys do it here today?
1: So you don't know everybody as good as you would at the end of the week, but at the beginning you come in, you meet new people, and then you're working together at practice, you're competing towards each other, and then you compete towards the game. So just kind of something special. So
0: how does it feel? How are you going to celebrate tonight?
1: Oh, I don't know. It's a great question. Probably go to bed. Go to bed, probably.
0: Going to get a good night's rest. Yeah, well, congrats on the award and congrats the win here tonight. Have a good one. We have the winning head coach for the red team, Johnny Ostermeyer, here. Now, Coach, it seemed like it was a battle in the trenches. What did you have to do to get this win here today?
2: Yeah, I mean, very tough battle up front. You know, the biggest thing is our O-line the second half really started to dominate, really started to get the nice angles. We wanted to get those good holes for our running backs to hit. And once our running backs started hitting holes, then they were gashing them here and there.
0: Yeah, and so, I mean, Timmerman, offensive player of the game. How did he really make a huge impact for you here today?
2: Just his tough nose running. I mean, he runs hard. He runs hard. His feet don't stop. You know, and he bounced off, I'd say, two or three tackles that a couple times would have been a tackle for a loss or a short gain. And then all of a sudden, you know, he busted out for another 10. So between him and Brock Johnto had some really nice runs in there, too. And then with Gage Hedstrom and Marshall at quarterback, I mean, they just, a lot of athletes on the field.
0: And so, I mean, I saw the Gatorade bath. How does it feel to get the win here today right now?
2: It's amazing. You know, I wanted it for these boys, and I wanted it for, you know, they kind of had a chip on their shoulder, being a lot of eight-man players and stuff like that. They heard that all week, and I'm like, it doesn't matter, guys. Football's the same, whether it's eight-man or 11-man. You know, it's still 10 yards for a first down. It's still blocking and tackling, all the bases you got to do to be good.
0: Well, thank you for your time here today, Coach, and congrats on the win.
2: Thank you.
0: Thank
2: Appreciate
0: you.
2: It.
3: 68th Annual Nebraska Shrine Bowl, a beautiful hot day in Kearney, Nebraska. North taking on the South. Kickoff 4:01 Central. We go to the first quarter. Opening drive of the game, Coach, for the North. Saw some defense from the South. INT by Christensen.
4: Yeah, just a great play on the ball. Did a nice job attacking it, reeling it in, and a big play to start the game for the defense.
3: Nate Christensen for Scott. Then you have the trick play on the ensuing possession. The pitch to the running back, Nelson, throwing it over the top to Bryce Lakers, 50-plus yards. South's on the board.
4: Yeah, they did a great job executing it. Right before that, it was a big, steady diet of Nelson running the ball, and then he did a nice job of pulling up and throwing the ball there and getting a touchdown.
3: Second quarter. Merrick Johnson. It was him and Nelson with the running duties. Johnson had 7 carries, 25 yards. Giving that stiff arm as well, just showing you the physical nature of the game we saw out here today.
4: Yeah, top end players, all of them are tough and just throws a really tough stiff arm out there on perimeter.
3: And Derek Tonjes of Ashland Greenwood, he was 5 for 8, including this pass to our offensive MVP, Cannon Allen, 35 yards. That made it 14-0 South in the second quarter.
4: Yeah, he doesn't need much space. He got some there and definitely took advantage of it.
3: Allen representing the Aurora Huskies. Now you have Knutson sacked at the end of the second quarter. South or North defense playing tough there. It's 14-0 heading into halftime. The North defense knew they need to make plays in the third quarter to stay in it, and that they did. There is a sack by Coy Verbka of Shelby Rising City.
4: Yeah, just a great job getting off his block and getting to the ball. Tough play for the South, and the North took advantage of it.
3: Elkhorn North's Ethan Beachy. This was a 99-yard drive capped off by this play on fourth down, Coach. That is a gamer doing gamer-like things.
4: Yeah, he did a great job just stepping up in the pocket and then accelerating, broke a couple tackles, got down the sideline and made a game of it.
3: Beachy was 5 for 11, 68 yards, including 88 yards on the ground on 16 carries. We head to the fourth, 14-7. North trying to get back into things, and this would help. A pick off of the tip drill, INT for Wyatt Jelinek of Raymond Central. The North having a chance to get back into it.
4: Great job breaking on the ball, and they got the North in business.
3: But the South defense would be too much. They would get the ball back, and it would be Marcus Nelson.

0: Wilson icing things for this game. He had 20 total carries, 70 yards, including that passing touchdown. The South holds on, keeps the North at bay. Your final score, 14-7 South.
1: Nebraska, stand up. 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
3: 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And with me today is
4: Carolyn Albrecht. I am a Wayne resident, and I own Blue Cat Gallery and Studio in downtown Wayne, America.
3: And she knows everything about Chicken Show, don't you?
4: Absolutely.
3: So we're going to rely on her expertise today. We can't wait to show some of the great floats that are coming by, great presentations, including the Abu Becker Shriners. Here they come. Look at those fun people. Everybody loves those. Looks like those old trucks. You've seen those before.
4: Oh, yeah. These are one of my favorites.
3: They always love to give a couple passes, give a show to the crowd. And, man, they are zipping along out there.
4: They are.
3: It looks like they're going to do some sort of formation. And this just isn't on a whim, folks. They practice this, actually. It's set up. It's a routine. Wonderful presentation. Ooh, little fishtail on some of those. I love watching these. It doesn't matter what vehicles they're driving. They're always fun when they come through a parade. Oh, it looks like we had a breakdown over there. Maybe a flat tire. I'm not sure.
4: Oh, no.
3: Yeah.
4: Yeah, I just love the energy these guys bring to the parade.
3: Look at this. Oh, and we have more. I wasn't expecting the big show today here.
4: Absolutely.
3: These guys have fun when they're out at any parade, no matter what they're doing, where they're at. And it's always a great time to see them, too, as mentioned. The Abu Becker, pardon me, Shriners. And you know, mom and dads, I'm not sure if they really like this because then they're going to hear it the rest of the day from the kids. I want this. I want that. Mom, dad, can you get me this? Go ask your grandma and grandpa. Grandma and grandpa, can you get me one of these, please?
4: I mean, who wouldn't want one of these, right?
3: Right? It's so much fun.
4: Exactly.
3: Oh, look at those bikes. They are great. The Flyers, as they call themselves, this group here.
4: I love the way they kind of slide around.
3: Yeah, I want to do that. I love it. Kind of if you've ever seen the old motorcycle races, the old on dirt, when these old motorcycles back in the day, you might see an Indian motorcycle or something, and they'd be racing in the dirt. And that's what the front ends kind of remind me of, those old motorcycles like that. Again, they have a wonderful routine. These are well practiced, put together.
4: Yes, they are.
3: And they always do something different whenever they come around. It's like, what are they going to think of next? I think that's why people really love them, is because of the variety they are putting out there when they come to the parade.
4: Absolutely. They always put on a great show.
3: Yeah. We got the, did you tell me earlier, the 46th annual Wayne Chicken Show?
4: This is the 46th year. Can you believe it?
3: It's crazy. And I'm going to tell you, folks, this is the first time I have ever been here. I've always been busy with other events, but this is such a pleasure to be able to make it this morning for the parade. Beautiful day out here. Yeah, it's a little warm, but you know what? The streets are lined with folks here. It's not too warm for everybody to come out and have a great day, great time at the parade, and to stick around for so many different things, because even after the parade, from 10 until 4, head over to the Blue Cat Gallery. They have a Signs of Rural Life art exhibit. There they go. The Abu Becker Shriners. I wonder if they have to have a license for those.
4: I know, right?
3: Special training. They go through classes or anything like that. That is so great. And then looking here, I mentioned the Signs of Rural Life art exhibit is going 10 to 4 today, all day at the Blue Cat Gallery. From noon to 5, planetarium shows hourly. You can come on over to Wayne. It's free will donation to the Wayne State Planetarium there, Wayne State College Planetarium. It'll help out those folks. And then 1 to 4, 5-point smear partner pitch tournament. $10 per team. You can register at noon for that. Do you know where they have to register at, Carol, for the smear pitch tournament? Do you know where that's registered at?
4: So everything that's going on today after the parade, which is downtown, is going to be up at Bresler Park. So
3: okay.
4: Head up that way, and you'll find where to register and participate.
3: I've heard of this 5-point smear partner pitch tournament before. I've never participated in something like that, ever. I see here Wayne Twin Rivers Martial Arts Academy. Do not mess with those people. Don't get on their bad side, because they'll take care of business right away for sure.
4: Oh, and look at that chicken on their float. I love it.
3: Oh, my goodness. Yeah. Of course, it is the Wayne Chicken Show here. And it is, some people will say Wayne Chicken Days, but Carol, it is definitely Wayne Chicken Show. That's the proper term, right?
4: Yes, it is. And yeah. I will be a little bit obnoxious about it, and I will correct you.
3: That's okay. Yeah. So don't get around Carol if you're going to say the wrong thing. You will hear about it for sure. And you'll hear about it from me, too. It's the Wayne Chicken Show. And I love that, the girl in the chicken costume there, too. Just a great, oh, I love that.
4: Oh, yeah. These are wonderful. Well, and next
3: United
4: we have Grace
3: United
4: Lutheran Church. At Grace Lutheran Church, they enjoy gathering to worship the risen Savior Jesus Christ. They say join us at 8 a.m. or 10:30 every Sunday as we hear God's word.
3: Yeah. Great folks here doing great things for the community. It's a blessing to have those folks here. They have the preschool as well for your little ones. If you want that education, the parochial education for your young ones, check them out at gracewayne.com, G-R-A-C-E-W-A-Y-N-E, gracewayne.com for more information. Here we go, the next one, Wayne High School cheerleaders. Wayne High cheerleaders are so excited to celebrate the Wayne Chicken Show here, an amazing community, and they are always ready to ruffle some feathers. They go and cheer on the Blue Devils, and they hope everyone has a clucktastic chicken show celebration in Wayne, America. You know, speaking of that, the fine city here, Wayne, America, along with Wayne State College, Northeast Nebraska Insurance, helping to put on the parade here today, our presentation with News Channel Nebraska. We want to thank those folks for making that happen here today. Wave at the cheerleaders, even through your TVs, everybody. They're looking at the cameras. They're looking right at the cameras. Wave back at them.
4: And our next entry is the Elite Dance Center. They are celebrating 6 amazing years of dance, friendship, and community. At Elite Dance Center, they offer classes for dancers of all ages. They are currently accepting enrollment for the upcoming fall dance season.
3: Now, when they say all ages, I wonder if they take an old duffer like me.
4: Right.
3: And what kind of dance would I learn? Is it something the young kids are doing, a hip-hop dance? Or are they going to teach me like the tango or a waltz or something? I'd be interested to know. Or is this just for kids? You know what? I see a lot of kids there. Maybe I'll let them do the toe tap
4: yes.
3: in there. Yeah. Oh, the Wayne Dirt Devils Class C 14U State Champs. Yeah. Congratulations to the Wayne Dirt Devils 14U team for bringing home the Class C State Championship. Way to go, girls. Yeah. Nice job. Congratulations. Look at that team there. Yeah. Well represented. Great players. And that's the future right there of athletics, folks. I see a lot of championships in their future, no matter where they go to.
4: Next, we have Absolute Salon. This
3: We would also like to introduce. Look at that. I was hoping they'd bring a barber chair or something with them
4: right?
3: today.
4: Yeah.
3: Really show off their float. They got candy, though. I'll take candy.
4: They got candy?
3: Candy?
4: Yeah. We'll take candy. Absolutely.
3: If they had a free set of shears, I might take those, too.
4: Yes.
3: My wife would appreciate that.
4: Of course.
3: Something that a lot of people are... the Quilt Club is coming up here now. Do you quilt at all?
4: I do not quilt, but I definitely appreciate
3: yes.
4: the skill that
3: the beautiful
4: those
3: designs, the time that's put
4: yes.
3: into it. I'll tell you, my wife, she loves it, doesn't do it. She tried it, and she said, I'm going to let other people do this, and I'll just purchase the quilts or donate for a cause when it comes time.
4: You know, we need the people to appreciate as well, so
3: yes,
4: that
3: yeah.
4: is absolutely fine.
3: Yeah. Peacemakers Quilt Club, they invite you to visit the Chicken Show, Quilt Show there in the Masonic Lodge next to the park all day today. Purchase raffle tickets for $1 each to win the quilt that you've seen on the TV as it goes by. That is there for you. It's created by the club members, so very cool. Oh, I
4: and
3: see
4: they're just with our mayor.
3: Car. Look at that classic rod there on the back of that trailer coming.
4: Oh, yeah. So next we have Cruz, Maine & Wayne in memory of Dustin Soden. They were founded in 2019 by Dustin Soden. Following Dustin's passing in December 2023, Cruz, Maine & Wayne continues to in his honor, celebrating his passion for cars, community, and Main Street Wayne. Cruz nights are held on the third Friday of each month from May through September, 7 to 9 p.m. Everyone is welcome, whether you bring a classic car, truck, motorcycle, daily driver, or simply a lawn chair to enjoy the evening. Participants receive dash plaques, and a monthly committee choice trophy is awarded each cruise night.
3: Yeah. Love that Chevelle. Oh, no, that yeah, Chevelle Malibu, Chevy Malibu. Man, that's a good-looking ride right there.
4: Yes, it is.
3: Man.
4: I really love the classic cars. I don't
3: yes.
4: know about you, Billy.
3: Yeah, oh, they're all, I'm all about that. I have a 67 Camaro at home. My wife is like, when are you going to give that to our oldest son? And I'm like, absolutely not.
4: Right.
3: You know, you're going to have to put me 6 feet under before he gets behind that wheel at all.
4: So
3: never
4: true.
3: Never going to happen.
4: So true.
3: Big special thank you from the Cruz, Maine & Wayne here. They say thank you to all the 2026 sponsors, everyone who helps keep Dustin's vision alive. And just look at that. Speaking of Camaros, there we go right there. There's the 67 right in front of us right now. One
4: Very
3: of the ways
4: nice.
3: You can tell it's a 67 is the wing window there on the driver's door. That's a giveaway on those cars. Love it. Love the sound. Looking good. I have the same wheels on mine, in fact. That is no lie.
4: Nice. Yeah.
3: Love that Bronco.
4: Oh, yeah.
3: Beautiful
4: Very classic.
3: Color. Man. I wonder what something like that would go. I look at some cars every now and then, the prices, and sometimes I'm thinking, man, you are out of bounds with your wants on that.
4: No kidding.
3: But then I'm thinking, you know, now in today's economy, everything gets higher, unfortunately. And so the cost for classic cars, if you want to buy one, goes up, too. The value goes up. Everything's going up, especially a vintage ride.
4: Yes, it does. And I'm loving this yellow pickup truck.
3: Me too. I love how that sits up like that. It stands out, if you will.
4: It does.
3: I don't know if they would do it, but I could vision something maybe like in the sand dune somewhere, just going around, little rock climbing with that. I wouldn't want to
4: oh,
3: do
4: yeah.
3: with that vehicle, but, you know, it gives that look. It's such a fun look.
4: Yes.
3: Gives off great vibes. It'd be fun to drive that. Love that. Here we go. 1926 Ford Model T. Oh, my Bruce and Wylene Johnson. Did I say that name right? Do you know? Is it Wylene? Or...
4: Wylene?
3: Yeah.
4: That's what I would go with?
3: Beautiful vehicles. Let it all out. And I love those old horns like that.
4: Oh, yeah.
3: From those days.
4: Another beauty, a Galaxy.
3: Very nice car. And, you know, all well taken care of vehicles. And I would almost guess from the look of that car, it might be the original paint job. Just from the looks of it.
4: Yeah.
3: I mean, if you take good care of a vehicle, those paint jobs will last. I've seen a lot of classic cars where it is the original paint and it still looks good. It just kind of gives that vibe off.
4: Very nice.

0: And this one here, what would you call that color? Sky blue, maybe?
1: You know, I would call it cerulean blue because I'm an artist.
0: Yeah. I'm glad you're here because I would just say sky blue. I need a good vocabulary. I need to add to my vocabulary. So Carol's here to do that today as well.
1: Maybe cyan, you know, a little easier to pronounce. Oh, and here's a classic.
0: Yeah, this makes me think when I see this of Beverly Hillbillies, the old TV show. Jed Clampett and the family.
1: Yes.
0: Driving around. It's a great car. Yep. Wave at them on the TV because they're waving at you through the camera. Don't be afraid. I don't care if you're sitting somewhere watching this and there's other people around waving. They'll be like, what are you doing? I'm waving at the TV. They're waving at me. I'm waving back.
1: That's right.
0: Because, yes, we can see you. We can see what you're doing on the other side. Don't discount that. We're always watching.
1: That's
0: always.
1: Right. And now we've got our class reunion starting with class of 1966.
0: Really? Holy cow. We got a bunch of people
1: here. Oh, wait. Maybe not.
0: I'm not sure. They said 66 was going to go first, so you were right on that, but I don't think they actually put
1: it. They don't look like 66, do
0: no.
1: they?
0: No. They possibly, they don't look... Maybe, I don't think they're old enough to be 86, do you think? No. I was class of 91, Grand Island Senior High. They might be class of 91. Possibly. You know, class of 91 celebrating their 35th high school reunion here with an unforgettable trip back to the 80s from big hair and neon colors to boomboxes and so much more. Here's a class of 71 coming in right now. Now, they're clearly marked.
1: Oh, and look at that dog with him.
0: I love that dog. I seen this guy walking earlier with that dog, and I thought, what a beautiful dog.
1: Absolutely.
2: Yeah, aren't too many anymore. Really?
1: I would love to walk that dog around.
0: Yeah. Aw. And here we go, class of 76. It's
2: gonna be 50 years. The bicentennial year.
0: Yeah.
1: Yes.
0: Yeah, the bicentennial year. Just thinking about that. Everybody wave at him. There you go. Here's a class of 86 coming now.
2: All right, 86 will be 40 years.
0: They're throwing some stuff out there. I don't understand, Carol, why they're not throwing to us.
1: I know, right? I mean, don't we deserve a little candy?
0: Yeah, we would like a little treat sitting here. We're in the hot sun.
1: Exactly.
0: I'd like some water if anyone wants to toss us some water. But
1: that's right.
0: I'll take candy any day of the week. I'm down
1: Absolutely.
0: For that. Again, thanks for joining us here for the Wayne Chicken Show Parade today. It is the 46th annual Wayne Chicken Show. Wayne America, come on down today. So much stuff. Find out what's happening there on the website. Go to chickenshow.com. Oh, got the candy tossed at us.
1: Ah,
0: there we go. Thank
1: Yay.
0: You. Thank you. Oh, it's up those Tootsie Pops. Love those suckers. So good. Oh, we got some little kids running up. I guess we'll let them have it.
1: Oh, yeah.
0: That's okay.
2: Is this 91? All right. The class of 91 celebrating their 35th high school reunion with an unforgettable trip back to the...
0: Now they're saying this is the class of 91. I thought that first one was a 91. Maybe
1: right.
0: that was 2001.
1: I think so.
0: Yeah, the 2001, by the way, they're here. They're legendary, celebrating their 25-year reunion, the class of 2001 here this weekend. They say, well, they're back where it all started, but a little wiser, a little older, and maybe a little slower, too. Happy 25th reunion to the Wayne High Blue Devils, class of 2001. They were the beginning of this class run here. And now here's the folks of, they said this is the 91.
1: And they are celebrating their 35th high school reunion
0: yeah.
1: with an unforgettable trip back to the 80s from big hair and neon colors to boomboxes. Cassette tapes, classic hits, we're proving that the 80s never go our style, whether you know us back then or just are jealous you missed the decade. Help us celebrate the memories, the friendships, the music that made us who we were.
0: Yeah, the class of 91. Again, that was the year I graduated. And here he is, class of 2006 and Godfather's Daft Cluck. Godfather's Pizza, along with class of 2006, present a traveling interdimensional.

0: National Coop Tour featuring Daft Cluck. These half chickens, half robot funk legends have ripped a hole in space-time continuum to bring their Cluck Wave energy to Wayne, America. Oh, yeah. You can hear the beat. You can feel the beat. I hope you're getting that there on the camera sound. And they got the look of the Daft Punk going on. It's Daft Cluck, though. Love that. Very creative.
1: Yes, I love the Daft Punk reference. Oh, 90s.
2: All right, I guess this is the class of 96.
1: So we've got the class of 96 coming by right now.
0: It's okay. It's a little out of order. That's all right. Can't be perfect. Don't worry about it. We're playing along with you guys at home. Same thing.
1: Yes.
0: That's all right. It's going to be okay.
2: Wayne County Agricultural Society, I'm told, is next. Wayne County Fair is going to be in full swing July 23rd through the 26th.
0: Big thank you to our sponsors here, the Wayne Chicken Show Parade, Northeast Nebraska Insurance, Wayne State College, and Wayne America for having us here. Yeah, the Wayne County Ag Society, full swing July 23rd through the 26th. I'll be out there. Hope to see you. Great entertainment this year. They got the Outlaw Truck and Tractor Pull on Friday. Bull riding Thursday night kind of kicks things off. The Tractor Pull has 13 classes and, of course, always two tracks running for nonstop excitement. 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Like, here's another Bronco. I don't think I've seen one quite like that before, Carol, of the newer
1: edition. I love how open it is.
0: Yeah, I like that. Taking on that take-the-top-off concept. I love that all-black look, too. Kind of an old military Jeep-type look,
1: yes,
0: but in a Bronco form. Very interesting. Very pretty cool. Yeah, go check that out. Davis Ford here in Wayne. Or maybe a Mustang's your route. They got that here, too.
1: And upcoming, we have the Windside Volunteer Fire and Rescue. Windside Volunteer Fire and Rescue are here to respond to your emergency needs 24 hours a day, 7 days a week.
0: Hats off to all of our personnel that works in the field of fire and rescue, police, all the emergency responders, EMTs. Everybody, hard work, long days, long hours, sometimes very little sleep. Like she said, 24 hours a day, 7 days a week.
1: Yes, they are really the foundation of our communities to have all these volunteers.
0: Yeah, and that's just it, volunteer right there. And they're working to keep you safe. Thanks for the candy. Got it. Finally, somebody with proper recognition
1: That's
0: of us.
1: That's right.
0: Purposely looked at us, wanted us to have some candy.
1: That's
0: right. Great. Thank you for joining us today here at the Wayne Chicken Show Parade. Again, I'm Billy Wolf. Becca and Billy, US 92 Mornings out of Norfolk. Glad to have you along with us here on News Channel Nebraska's presentation of the parade. Carol, go ahead and reintroduce yourself to the folks.
1: Yes, so I'm Carolyn Albrecht. I am with Blue Cat Gallery and Studio in Wayne, America.
0: Yeah. We're, again, very glad you're here joining us this morning on this live broadcast of the parade.
1: Glad to do it.
0: Thank you for being here.
1: Yeah.
0: Because it's always nice to have somebody that's better looking than I am.
1: But the audience doesn't know, so it's all good.
0: Well, the people out here, they're like, oh, there's the fat boy again. We have to look at him again. Finally, I get someone that's decent to look at here with me. I'm like,
1: yes.
0: Look, I'm here. They finally noticed me. It's like they care now.
1: We got Carol, volunteer fire department, rolling by right now.
0: And here's the 402 demo for education. They'll be hosting a cleanup derby at the Wayne County Fairgrounds September 26th. Put that on your calendars. It provides scholarships at Northeast Community College and Wayne High School. So come on out, support the local trade opportunities. And they thank you for being here today and everything that you do to help them out. Now, don't forget that fall brawl, September 26th. Have you ever wanted to be in a demolition derby, Carol?
1: Not in one, but they sure are fun to watch, you know?
0: Right, yeah. I have called quite a bit of those over the years at various demo derbies, been the announcer for them. Lots of fun to watch, and again, I'm with you. I don't know if I want to get in.

0: that vehicle. I know it's safe to a point, but it's like, I don't know if I want to risk it. I'm not
1: always
0: sure.
1: Some risk, you know?
0: I see Elkhorn Valley Bank's coming up.
1: Yes. 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
0: 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Carol, this is all you, girl.
1: Oh, yes. This one's mine, the Chickendale. So in honor of America's 250th anniversary, the Chickendales have gained a combined weight of 1,776 pounds this year. Nothing says America the Beautiful quite like the Chickendales. And I have to tell you, Billy, this is my favorite float every year. They've been in it from year one, 1980. They're here every year. They're the reason many of us come down to
0: Does anybody Chicken Show Parade. Does anybody know who's behind those masks?
1: You know, a few people do, but it's kept under wraps.
0: Right, right.
1: Yep.
0: And I think maybe we could see and know why by looking. It's great. I love it. Those guys are fun, the Chickendales. Oh, there we are with Wayne Ace Hardware and Home. 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Like, I don't know, there's an art gallery. What's that art gallery again, Carol?
1: The art gallery is called Blue Cat.
0: Yep. We want to check that out, especially today. Go over there.
1: Yes, we've got the Signs of Rural Life. On display, so come on down and check it out. It's going to be hot out. If you need a little break,
0: AC.
1: Good place to get into some AC.
0: That goes from 10 to 4 today. Also, don't forget, here looking down, there is the Angry Birds movie at the Majestic Theater downtown Wayne here. That's a free showing today starting at 2 o'clock. Minions and Monsters, the new Minions movie at the Majestic Theater. That's happening tonight at 7 o'clock. That's so it looks like $5 per person, if I'm reading that right. Right here on Main Street again, Majestic Theater. Yep, $5 per person, so a greatly reduced cost if you want to be nice and cool down, watch a great movie, or watch two of them. Remember, that Angry Birds movie, two this afternoon, is free at the Majestic Theater. Next, coming by here, we have for you Wayne Community Schools. Yeah, Wayne Reeves, one community, many stories. Watch for their brand new mobile library rolling through neighborhoods all summer long, bringing books, stories, and adventures to readers of all ages. Remember, a love of reading starts long before a child can read, so this Chicken Days, don't check it out, read a book.
1: And next we have Wayne State College President Dr. Modish Ramos. She is the 13th president of Wayne State College. She began that role in July 2015. Wayne State College is a great place to begin your future. And as she always likes to say, go Cats.
0: Love it. Very nice lady, doing great things there at Wayne State College. And we got some Wildcat cheerleaders, it looks like, coming up here, promoting the school. Wayne State College, great place to send your kids. Right here in our own backyard, if you're looking for not necessarily wanting the big city school education, Lincoln, Omaha, somewhere like that, or out of state, you get it right here in Northeast Nebraska in Wayne, America, Wayne State College. Wonderful programs of all types for your kids to get into. They have everything and anything, even radio.
1: Yes.
0: If you want to get in radio broadcasting, I'm just saying, they got it here. Great folks there. Again, big thank you to the folks sponsoring our Wayne Chicken Show Parade today on News Channel Nebraska. Wayne State College, speaking of, the city of Wayne, America here, and Northeast Nebraska Insurance helping to put this parade on today right here on News Channel Nebraska. Wayne State College cheerleaders. They are looking forward to cheering at Wayne State College athletic events this year. Cannot wait to see you at the field or on the court on campus this year. And they say, go Cats as well.
1: Yes, they do. We have the Wayne State Aristocats dance team going by right now. They proudly represent Wayne State College at football and basketball games throughout

0: the year. Known for their energy, talent, and dedication, the Aristocats are preparing to compete at NDA Nationals next spring as they continue to showcase their talent and Wildcat pride.
1: Well,
0: again, go Cats, right?
1: Yeah, right. Good luck to them. That's more than I've ever done in my life.
0: Oh, yeah. That's dedication, right?
1: Yeah, right? That's great for them to compete at the NDA Nationals next spring. That says something right there. 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
1: You better get that lawn looking right, or my wife will come and get you. She will let you know. She's the lawn expert in our house.
0: Oh, yes.
1: Wayne County Democrats now. They are joined by Democratic leadership from across the state. You want to remind everyone to be registered to vote. Make your voices heard voting on November 3rd. Put that on your calendar, too. Get out and vote. Your votes do matter. I don't care what side of the aisle you're on. You need to vote. Your votes make things happen. That's how things are taken care of in this country.
0: Remember, democracy is a participatory activity.
1: Yes, for sure. Yes.
0: So next we have the Northeast Nebraska Public Health Department. They serve Cedar, Dixon, Thurston, and Wayne counties to provide public health services like disease prevention, health education, and community support. 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Together we can grow healthy communities.
1: Yes. If you ever need anything, ever, they are there for you. If you have any questions, do not be afraid to ask. That's what they're there for. The Wayne Airport supports local businesses through corporate traffic and introducing people of all ages to all aspects of aviation. The plane they have there that's coming up was built by the member of the Experimental Aircraft Association, Chapter 291. Contact Travis Meyer at the airport for more information. That's a fun plane.
0: And followed by the Wayne Airport Nebraska Aviators, we have one of our biggest sponsors of the Wayne Chicken Show, which is Michael Foods.
1: There we go.
0: They are manufacturers of value-added egg and potatoes for food service ingredient and retail offerings. They have 17 plants and 9 farms across the U.S. Interested in a career in Michael Foods? Then you can visit them in Wakefield, Nebraska.
1: Yeah, right down the road from Wayne America here. Yeah, great folks doing great things. Right here again in Northeast Nebraska. Look at that. I wonder if the egg's ever fallen off and cracked. If they ever had to put it back together again.
0: Well, I can tell you this. Every egg at the Wayne Chicken Show is provided by Michael Foods. So it's a pretty big deal.
1: Oh, we got John Deere 30 Series tractors here. 530, 630, 730. Bryce Heidhold, the son Riker Heidhold, and Kevin Peters enjoy restoring John Deere tractors. Today they're showcasing these tractors, as you see on the TV. Beautiful tractors. I always love looking at them. My wife has not given me the go-ahead yet to actually purchase one and redo it myself. I don't know what I'd go with. Because I'm always torn. Do I go green? Do I go red? You know, that's always the big fight. Do you go blue with Ford? Do you go Oliver tractors? And my wife, she just hasn't said, you can do it. I got to have permission. Right, guys? We got to have permission, I think, in certain cases.
0: Absolutely.
1: So you just can't spend that amount of money without permission.
0: Well, I tell you what, I grew up a John Deere girl, so that's
1: what it would be.
0: There's no choice. You are green all the way in my family.
1: Oh, and a lot of families are like that, and I respect that. I totally understand where that comes from. Yeah, I get it. I'm down with that. Oh, we got some fine folks here coming down the line right now. Is this Team Brasher? Well, wait a second here.

0: I think it is. We got a wonderful parade here today. Don't forget, so many activities going on. We invite you to check chickenshow.com. Coming up here at 6 o'clock this evening, all-school reunion, social, and dance, Wayne City Auditorium. Head on out there if you're one of the kids back here for the reunion. I say kids. You always have a young mindset, always. Yeah, that is Brasher. Team Brasher representing Jocelyn Brasher for Nebraska Attorney General. Jocelyn's a former prosecutor, former assistant Nebraska AG. She's a dedicated public servant who will be the people's lawyer, committed to putting Nebraskans first, respecting Nebraska voters, and serving all of Nebraska. While Jocelyn couldn't be here today, her team is proud to represent her campaign and her message of restoring accountability, integrity, and service back to the Attorney General's office. And that's how it should be. Give Team Brasher a warm welcome here at our parade today. And don't forget, Jocelyn Brasher for Nebraska AG. They say vote on November 3rd.
1: 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They are a veteran-owned business.
0: MW Laser Solutions. I'm not quite sure what they do offhand.
1: But they got a beautiful red pickup truck.
0: Right, yeah. They must create stuff. Is my Laser Solutions? I would assume that's it. Creating different things?
1: Yes.
0: The only reason that we don't know is because we don't have a script in front of us, folks. That's what we're missing on the MW Laser Solutions. Oh, here we go. Look at this. Got the Knights of Columbus. The Tootsie Roll program benefits children and adults with intellectual disabilities. Support your Knights of Columbus when they are asking for donations or any assistance. Look at this. Look at this. Thank you so much.
1: Thank you,
0: we got our
1: sir.
0: Tootsie Rolls. Appreciate it. Knights of Columbus right here doing us right this morning. We love it. They seen me. They seen me and thought, okay, he needs at least a couple. So does the good-looking co-host, Carol. She needs a couple because that's what we needed here was a better-looking co-host than Billy. That's probably why they came over. They seen you, Carol.
1: That's right. That's right. Well, next we have K Contracting Incorporated and Milo Meyer Construction. 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
1: You know, I haven't. This is the first time hearing about it,
0: yeah,
1: so I'm glad they're in the parade.
0: I have not heard of them either. So, yeah, it's a great place to go and hang out with some family or friends. A little getaway. Kind of maybe you had one of those days. Let's go to the Dust Off. It's
1: absolutely
0: over in Wakefield.
1: And next we have Emeritus Fulfilling Life.
0: Financial services to help you out. 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And here we have State Senator Glenn Meyer coming up the road. Glenn continues working to keep Nebraska a great place to live, work, and raise a family.
2: Glenn is followed by

0: That's Glenn right there. You see him in the back of the truck. Tossing. Glenn, over here. Glenn. Glenn. No, he can't hear me, I guess.
1: Nope.
0: He's all focused on the other side of the street. He doesn't care about...
1: Exactly. Well, next coming up, we have YMI Trucking LLC. 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They're a business that specializes in having and relocating cattle and flatbed material. 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
0: Very nice. Thanks for being here today, guys. They do a lot for the area. Yeah, if you ever need your cattle moved, something, they got the flatbed needs for you, too. Cattle and flatbed material, they can handle it. Yeah. Here's a 1924 Ford Model T touring vehicle restored by Dale Lessman back in the mid-60s. That's a long time ago.
1: Oh, yeah.
0: Owned and driven by Terry Lessman of Omaha, Nebraska. Now, I've seen, like, do you think they trailered that here, or do you think they drove that here?
1: I had the same question.
0: Right?
1: Wouldn't that be fun to, like, drive down the highway?
0: You know, back in the day when there was car shows, you would see vehicles like that. You know, old Model Ts and stuff going down the road, Model As driving when they're doing different tours. So they did it at one point in time. I don't know if they still do it.
1: I don't know.
0: I know they go pretty slow.
1: Yeah. Well, we just had Lynn Walls. She's a Fremont, Nebraska native. She's running for governor to bring down costs and create more economic opportunities for Nebraska. That's the Lynn Walls for Nebraska campaign.
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1: Yeah, such important work.
0: Yeah. I just, these chicken suits, I love these things.
1: I love them too.
0: I want one.
1: Right?
0: This is like the second one I've seen today.
1: I love the way they look like the person who's walking in them is riding the chicken.
0: Yeah, yeah. That's so much fun.
1: It is. Well, right now we've got coming up the Thompson family. So give it up for the excellent, exciting Thompson family. Red, white, and clucking proud. These all-American chickens are here to celebrate our country, our community, and a whole lot of excitement. Look at those guys. How much fun is that?
0: Yeah. So great. Oh, looks like we have a chicken going down.
1: Uh-oh.
0: That's okay. You know, those suits are fun, but I wonder, you know, the little fan or whatever in there keeps them going. I wonder how long the battery life is on that. Is it like 2 hours max?
1: Yeah.
0: Here we go with the Dreamer's Place. Dreamer's Place Horse Assisted Therapy is there for everyone. They specialize in PTSD as well as adult with different possibilities. Doing some great things right here in Wayne, America again.
1: Yes, Dreamer's Place is really involved in the Wayne community. They host all kinds of events. They welcome the community out to see what's going on out there. Very friendly people. Veteran-owned.
0: Yep. Such great folks.
1: Yes.
0: They, as the sign says, you'll see it coming up here on the TV, horses don't see differences, they see possibilities. That is so great.
1: Well, next we have the Wayne FFA. They will be entering their 10th year this fall. The chapter is recognized statewide and nationally for community service, such as 5K, pumpkin impels, and a community breakfast. They compete in events like horse judging, floriculture, parliamentary procedure, ag sales, and many more contests. Wayne FFA is grateful for the community's

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1: 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They're here. Look at that. A nice riding mower.
2: It's a cash as well, by the way.
1: Can't quite... Oh, the Bad Boy mowers. Oh, yeah, that's a good brand of mower. I've heard of those before. Nice zero-turn mower. Sit on that thing and ride it. I actually... It was a Bad Boy mower at one point in time. I won't say where this was at, but I raced one of those against somebody else.
0: I love it.
1: I'm not going to say it was legally done.
0: Well, I will say that if I had to mow a lawn, I would want to ride the
1: right?
0: Bad Boy.
1: Yeah. Love those. They're so fun.
0: So next up, we have Paula Volker, State Madam President, Dave Hodges, past State President, Bobby Lowry, State Grandmother of the Wayne Eagles. They were founded in 2017, Greenview Equipment, rapidly becoming leaders for online auctions.
1: It looks like we got the wrong script on that one.
0: I think we did.
1: That's okay. That's all right. We're the same place you are, folks. That's okay. Let's talk about Trinity Lutheran Church, though. How many years is this now, Carol? What are they celebrating? How many years does it say there?
0: Oh, 125 years. It's their 125th anniversary.
1: Interesting, yeah. Yeah, they're going to be having church service, dinner, and a program for this occasion on November 1st, the big celebration this year. They'd like to invite anyone who is baptized, confirmed, or married to Trinity to join them for that day again. November 1st, put it on your calendar, 125 years. That says something about a church being able to last that long. Yeah.
0: Yes. Well, and followed by them, Fishers of Men Sunday School. Their theme of Sunday School Float, Riding on the Float, are some of Trinity's Sunday School children. It'll be going to different towns to help let people know about the celebration.
1: Yeah, very nice. Again, it definitely says something. No matter what organization you are, to be up there over 100 years old, but 125, fantastic.
0: Yes.
1: National and international projects are also the club's agenda. And here we have the Wayne Rotary Club. For 36 years, this Wayne Rotary Club has been serving the Wayne community. Their members strive to make Wayne a great place to live, work, and play. National and international projects are also on the club's agenda. The Wayne Rotary Club thanks all who participated today and are proud to host this Chicken Show Parade. Again, don't feel weird if you're waving back at the TV because they're waving at you in the camera. It's okay. Hey, you better do it, because, again, we're watching you through the TV. Wave at these people. Be nice to them. They're taking the time.
0: That's right. So upcoming, we have Northeast Power. They deliver electricity excellence and value safely every day. That's the mission of Northeast Power. Their team is proud to serve the communities and customers of Northeast Nebraska each and every day, and they are excited to celebrate Chicken Show with friends and neighbors across the region.
1: Very important part of any community is your power outlet. When things go down, everyone is on the phone calling right away. My power is out. I don't have power. What's going on here? They're there for you. They do appreciate your calls, but they know when power goes down. They get alerted. But they do appreciate it. So it gives them a better idea of what is out and where. So doesn't hurt to call, but they do know. I'm just letting you know. Providence Medical Center, great foundation here in the community, a trusted partner for the community. 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Celebrating in the patriotic belief that good health is the foundation of a strong and thriving nation. Leading the presentation today is one of their ambulances, as you can see on the TV there, representing the skilled teams who are always ready to respond when the community needs them most. And then right following the ambulance here, as you see coming down the street, is their float, bringing their theme to life in a colorful and inspiring way. Remember, the theme is Life, Liberty, and the Pursuit of Wellness. Providence Medical Center is dedicated to caring for the families here in the area, the friends, their neighbors, with compassion and excellence every day. They ask you to join them in giving a heartfelt round of applause.

0: applause to the doctors, nurses, EMTs, and staff of Providence Medical Center for their commitment to keeping the community healthy, safe, and strong. Again, the fine folks with the, whether it's EMTs, doctors, nurses, emergency responders, police department, always support those folks. They're there in our worst times.
1: They are really the foundation of our community. Yeah. And I love this chicken show spirit. Chicken getting his health on, riding that bike.
0: I love a bike like that because not only am I exercising, I get air conditioning at the same time.
1: Exactly. Exactly.
0: I ride those bikes at the gym all the time because that is what I need. I don't need to be sweating as much. I'm sweating, but not as much.
1: I hear ya.
0: And there's more Providence Home Health Care and Hospice. Yeah, that's another part of it, too. If you're looking for hospice needs for members of your family in need, ask Providence Medical Center for that. We have Sherry Jones, a conservative voice here, part of the Wayne County Republican Party, represented here today. We have a lot more folks with the Wayne County Republican Party coming through, being represented. You can see their truck here on the street. Representing with Mike Flood, Pete Ricketts, not just Sherry Jones, we just mentioned, also Jim Pillen, Deb Fisher, Wayne County Republicans. Invite you to come on down and enjoy all the festivities with the Wayne Chicken Show. You can find, again, chickenshow.com for all the events happening. Coming over, a fireworks viewing party and outdoor bar will be happening at 7:30 this evening. They'll be at the Fourth Jug on the back patio here in Wayne.
1: And right now we have Grossenberg Implement. They are your local John Deere dealership, serving the local community since 1937.
0: Again, another great staple of the area, Grossenberg. 1937.
1: Yeah, that's a long time, right?
0: For any business. And to be in that kind of work, that kind of field, and still be going strong.
1: That is pretty amazing.
0: Yeah. Again, they're waving at the TV. 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
0: Got one of those from the Wayne Herald, the Best of Awards, posted on their trailer. It is. You know, you can have all these lawn care choices around, but who's the best? Who's doing the good work? Who's making your lawn look the best? Who do you want? Ask around. You're going to find out the best right there is Karski Lawn Care. Here we have Wayne First United Methodist Church. They've been established since 1881. Built a sanctuary for its growing congregation there in 1901. That same sanctuary stands tall and strong. Again, 125 years later, people, right there at corner of 6th and Main. Go check out a wonderful building. That church is dedicated to loving Jesus and sharing his love with everyone they meet. Committed to serving God and serving their neighbors. Wayne First United Methodist Church welcomes anyone, and that means everyone, with activities for all ages. Yeah, do not count them out. They're there for you. And Wayne First United Methodist Church. Join them at 9 a.m. this Sunday to find a place to call home. Got Our Savior Lutheran Church, another follow-up here. They're at 5th and Main in Wayne. They'll be having a Bible next week. I'm assuming some sort of Bible study.
1: Bible

0: Bible camp.
1: Yeah.
0: Okay. All children K through 5 are welcome to attend. Check with Our Savior Lutheran Church in Wayne for more information on that.
1: Yes. And next we have Carhartt Lumber Company coming up. From co-op to co-op or

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1: Wow.
0: What is this coming down the line? Look at that.
1: Wow.
0: That's scary.
1: That is kind of scary, right? Well, we can tell you a little bit about it. They've been uniting crop and livestock farmers for centuries to deliver better soil health and nutrients, in turn providing better nutrition for the livestock. They say vote manure by attending the North American Manure Expo on July 28th, 29th, and 30th at the Wayne County Fairgrounds. So come out, see the latest equipment used for manure management, including lagoon crawler agitation boats, as shown today by 3B pumping and dry spreaders like this one provided by Titan Machinery. The expo includes tours, presentations, exhibits, and live demonstrations of manure handling equipment.
0: You know, there's a purpose for everything, and those folks can help you out. If you need anything, they're there for you. Don't forget that North American Manure Expo at the Wayne County Fairgrounds, July 28th, 29th, and 30th. Again, you need it. Ag needs it. It's there.
1: Yes, they do.
0: Yeah, for sure.
1: It's a full cycle kind of thing.
0: Yeah, it is. That's what it's all about. And we see Waste Connections coming up here. They are the folks that say your trash is their treasure, and I'm glad to give it to them.
1: Yes.
0: I don't want it down on the end of my driveway. I'm glad when they drive by and they pick it up and take it away, then it's not an eyesore. 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But I'm so thankful when they come pick it up.
1: Absolutely.
0: Even if it's just for a couple hours in the morning, and they're always so kind to put the trash back. 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And we still have a few more folks coming down the line here for our parade today. And again, we do thank you for joining us here on News Channel Nebraska today for putting up with us. You know, at times, there was a couple of scripts that weren't in there. And that's okay. It's all right. We're just having fun. That's what it's all about. We're at the chicken show, for goodness sakes. It's all about fun. Yeah.
1: Looks like we have 3B crushing, mobile concrete crushing.
0: Yeah, crushing, yeah. Mobile concrete crushing. There's a job for everything out there. You wouldn't think you need that at times, but believe it or not, you'll be glad 3B Crushing is out there.
1: Yes.
0: Just give them a call today, Ben or Isaac. Ben's is 369-6000. Isaac is 369-9018-402 on the front of those. Mobile crushing, concrete tear-out sales, excavation, dirt work, they're there for you. You see on the TV right now, there's Tori and Jeremy, part of the crew from US 92, 94 Rock News Channel, Nebraska, going through the parade. And again, Jeremy throwing the candy, but nothing for us. Team member over here, Jeremy, and you get nothing? I get nothing, my friend? Oh, thanks for nothing, Jeremy. I appreciate that. But, yeah, we appreciate them coming down, taking time this morning. I know, you know, it can be kind of tough sometimes for getting up early to be at certain places because you have to drive to get to the parades and everything.
1: Well, this looks fun, doesn't it, Billy?
0: Oh, my goodness. I'd love to go there.
1: I would, too, and it's August 1st and August 2nd this year.
0: Bow Valley Schnitzenfest, is that right? Did I pronounce that right?
1: Schnitzenfest?
0: We'll go with that.
1: Sure.
0: Yeah.
1: In Bow Valley.
0: Go check out, Google that. See if you can find all the details.

0: I'm not sure. Oh, they're all together. I've never heard of that festival.
1: I have not either. That's new to me.
0: I'm going to Google that here when we get done today. Y&Y Lawn Service. Another fine addition here to the Wayne Chicken Show Parade. Thanks for coming out. I love that little car, too.
1: That car is just a beauty, isn't it?
0: It'd be so much fun. You just buy the kit, put it together. Simple as that. Good to go. That'd be a lot of fun to go through parades like this, or even drive around town. You got community events going on.
1: For sure. Looks like up next we've got Creative Designs. Sweet Sisters.
0: Right over in Laurel.
1: Yep, just right up the road north of us from Wayne.
0: Not too far away, about, 15 miles maybe max?
1: About 15. Looks like they do embroidery, team merch, promo products, toys, gifts, more.
0: You ever looking for something for your teams? Maybe it's a bowling team even.
1: Maybe.
0: Check them out. 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And that's the ice cream. 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
1: That's got my attention.
0: It's warm out here.
1: Yes, it is.
0: I need a little cool down. Need that ice cream right now.
1: Looks like coming up next, we've got Elkhorn Valley Memorials. 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
0: 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That's a very... You hate when it happens. It tears at your heart when you lose a family member, a close friend. Maybe you're in charge of that friend, but it's one of those times where you need somebody that's there for you and understands what you're going through and understands your needs and what they need to do to take care of you. Elkhorn Valley Memorial, such great folks.
1: Yes.
0: Wayne Fire Department, honor, pride, and duty. We thank them again. We said it a couple times today. All the folks, fire, EMT, police, all emergency responders, doctors, nurses, whatever you got out there, we thank you so much for everything you do, for being a part of the communities you're in, whether it's Wayne America here. We had a couple earlier drive through the parade. Can't thank you enough for everything you do to keep our communities safe anytime. And a lot of these volunteers, too, and Carol, you know this, is that sometimes their job or they're at home, and they get that call and they got to go. And big thanks to all the businesses that allow those workers to leave. I know it can be a strain on the business, but thank you so much to let those workers take off to go and do what they have to do to help keep others safe or try and save somebody's home or business when it comes to that time.
1: Yes, I agree. Unless you're around it, you may not be aware of just all the sacrifice that is being made by the folks who
0: call at 2 o'clock in the morning, and maybe it's not around here. Maybe you're going to help fight. What we've seen a lot lately is the field fires, you know, where these guys are getting a call, hey, we need you to go to this area of the state and help out. You know, you ready to go? And these guys, without question, yes, we'll be there in 10 minutes, or we'll see you there in about 30 minutes or whatever. And they all take off from the firehouse and they go. And they're there to help all communities, not just your own in your own backyard like Wayne America here. They're here to help all the other communities that are in need as well. And they'll travel through the state to help the others as well.
1: Yes, they will.
0: Such great stuff. Thank you guys for all you do. We appreciate it.
1: In fact, we sent some out west.
0: Yeah.
1: Those wildfires out there are coming from Wayne Wendt.
0: Yep. S2, a hometown service. I don't know much about these folks here.
1: Well, we have a new refuse company. Yes.
0: Yeah.
1: Yes. I'm guessing that our trash is their treasure as well.
0: Right. Garbage service. Yeah. Okay. They got that residential, commercial. If you're looking for a new outlet, maybe you've been thinking, I want to see what the pay is there. By all means, you know, give them a call there. 727-6806-402, of course, area code. Or go to the website, s2rolloffs.com. That's the number 2, the letter S, the number 2, rolloffs, rolloffs.com. O'Neill Summerfest. Going to be lots of excitement there. I know that they have Josh Turner coming in.
1: Oh, nice.
0: For the O'Neill Summerfest concert. Are they doing, they're doing karaoke. I want to get up and do karaoke now. I'm not good, by the way. Don't even ask me. But if I'm ready to volunteer, I'm kind of in the mood.
1: Yes.
0: Yeah, they're doing karaoke. I love it. They're filming themselves. I love it.
1: Love it. More than bowling, food, drinks, live bands, karaoke, outdoor patio at our Wildcat Lanes here in Wayne, America. And I understand they just opened up their outdoor patio. That's a brand new thing.
0: Very nice. Go check that out. See what's there for you. They got the Keno. Everyone loves Keno.
1: Absolutely.
0: That's a thing. Whether you win or not, it's fun playing that. Oh, speaking of fun, here they are again. We got the Shriners. They're back. Always a
1: bringing
0: great
1: up
0: time.
1: The rear.
0: Yeah.
2: I love the tour, Shriners now.
0: They kind of helped start it. They were like second or third in line this morning, helped kind of kick things off, and no more appropriate way than to wrap things up with some folks with Shriners here.
1: Well, they know we can't get enough, so they got to do it twice, right?
0: And there's another very familiar scene vehicle that the Shriners use, those old classic cars like that.
2: And I believe that's probably it.
0: And it looks like we're about ready to wrap up our broadcast today. The local police are driving down the road. It's usually an indicator that it's about all said and done for the parade here today in Wayne, America. We thank you all for joining us. We also want to thank the Wayne Chicken Show Parade sponsors that helped bring us here for News Channel Nebraska, our friends at Wayne State College, Northeast Nebraska Insurance, and, of course, the city of Wayne, America here. And make sure to come on out for a chicken show weekend. Still a lot of things going on. You don't want to miss out on it. You can go to chickenshow.com to get all the details for everything that is happening. And I just want to highlight again, we got this wonderful art gallery here, the Blue Cat Art Gallery, Signs of Rural Life, that's on from 10 until 4 today. It's open right now. They do have folks. I know that Carol's here. She's from there. But Carol has somebody there for you if you want to go there right now.
1: Yes, yes. I do have somebody holding down the fort, so.
0: Go and check that exhibit out. Does it cost anything at all?
1: It does not. It's free.
0: I love that. And then, of course, I'll give you a couple highlights here. That five-point smear partner pitch tournament. We got, looks like, $10 a team. You can register, you said, at the park.
1: Yes.
0: A lot of things are happening down there for that. Planetarium shows hourly going on starting at noon today. We got the, of course, Angry Birds movie at the Majestic downtown here. That's free at 2 o'clock. Minions and Monsters movie at 7 o'clock. That's $5 a person at the Majestic tonight at 7 o'clock. Their all-school reunion for those that are back for those. Social and Dance starts at 6 o'clock tonight. 6 o'clock social, 8 o'clock dance. I got some live music there for entertainment going on. So many different things happening. Light Up the Sky fireworks show is actually 10 o'clock tonight. They do have that fireworks viewing party at 7:30, though, but the Light Up the Sky fireworks show starts at 10. Karaoke also is at 10 o'clock tonight there at the Max Bar and Grill. So a lot of things, but check out chickenshow.com. And we thank you for joining us here on News Channel Nebraska for today's Chicken Show Parade. And Carol, thanks for spending time with me today.
1: Absolutely. Thanks for having me on.
0: Yeah. 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

in the pulp inning. We saw a great run today. And, boy, you talk about some fast times in the pulp inning. But it looked like it was Macy Harrington of Bassett winning it her third time. Had a great run on the steer wrestling. Great time there by Trey Blackmore. Alex Forey in the goat tying. Putting together some nice quick runs here today. Also, Tommy Reed. And we saw some impressive runs here in our competition today.

0: with some great highlights here caught by News Channel Nebraska. And it's just been some great competition here from Valentine. Tie down roping, Luke Mead with a good run. Showing you how to get things done in the tie down roping. Also, Remy Wells in the breakaway roping had a good run on this with the 286. Grady Gorwell in the saddle bronc riding. Gorwell had a good weekend. Gorwell ends it with a 75-point ride today in our final. Tough competition. Team roping, yeah, boy, these guys had the fastest time of the whole weekend. Cato Shrunk and Heston Fay, 6:85 today to win the team roping. Very impressive, great way to end the weekend with a 6:85 run on the team roping. That'll win you money anywhere. In the barrel racing, Remy Wells turns in a 17.791 today, the fastest time. And Wells had it all clicking, so some impressive runs here from the final day of our Nebraska High School Finals Rodeo.
1: 13th Northeast Nebraska All-Star Football Classic. The white team has won two in a row. Four of the last five red team trying to change things. And this was all about defense early on. First quarter, white team trying to get something going. Little swing pass out of the backfield. Maverick Smith, the Guardian Angel Central Catholic, moves the ball. But drives were stalling for both sides. Second quarter, here's Gage Hedstrom of St. Mary's in trouble, but as he did so many times, able to work his way out of it. Gets it downfield looking end zone, but it's intercepted. This toward the end of the first half. That interception by Tucker Sharnick of Archangels Catholic. We were scoreless heading into the halftime locker room. But in the third quarter, red team started to get the offense going. How about a little modified tush push? Gage Hedstrom, eight-man's all-time leader in touchdowns scored. He gets one in the All-Star game from 3 yards out. That gets the red team on the board. Extra point, no good. It's 6-0 red team at that point. They would tack on another one, though. Staying on the ground, handing off to Grady Welke of O'Neill. He's in, and the red team is up big. 13-0 they have the lead. Look at this big hit. Yeah, it's an all-star game, but they're still hitting hard. Planted to the turf there. A great play made defensively by the red team. Fourth quarter, how about Edwin Alarcon setting a new record? Lining it up. This is a 52-yard field goal. Folks, it would have been good from 60. No doubt about it. Sets a new record of the Northeast Nebraska All-Star Football Classic for longest field goal made. Edwin Alarcon of Norfolk Catholic getting the congratulations of his teammates. The big man with the big leg making it a 16-point game. White team trying to come back, but they would end up running out of time in this one. They would get a pretty good drive going. Peyton Penrose, the West Point Beamer quarterback, connecting downfield, looking for the pass, but it's incomplete. He tried to get it to Braylon Wegner of Bancroft Rosalie. They would eventually connect deep downfield on a play in the end zone to Corbin Werner, the future Wayne State Wildcat, but not enough. The red team, they get to dump the water on head coach Johnny Ostermeyer because they get the win 16-6, winning their fifth ever Northeast Nebraska All-Star Football Classic.
2: Nathan Timmerman, Nathan, congrats. How does it feel to be the offensive MVP and as well as to get the win?
3: It feels good. O-line's been blocking great all week. They took it upon themselves, a little chip in the shoulder. White team said that they had a better O-line, so they took that upon themselves to be better.
2: And so how does it feel, you know, to actually have that better O-line here for that night to get you all those yards and to finally, you know, just get the win here?
3: It feels good. You know, they battled hard. The O-line battled hard all night. It makes them feel good because, you know, they get to work together with people that they had to go against all these years, and they finally get to work with them.
2: And so what is the next steps for you? How are you going to celebrate as a champion tonight?
3: I don't really know yet. I got to go see what my friends are up to, I guess.
2: And get a good night's rest.
3: Yep.
2: Well, Timmerman, thank you so much. Yep. Congrats on getting the defensive player of the game.
4: Thank you.

0: How does it feel to be able to get that award and the win here today?
1: It feels good. You know, you come in at the beginning of the week not really knowing everybody on team, but then you kind of the brotherhood you create, and then you come out on Friday night and really get it done together. So
0: yeah, and so walk me through a little bit about that brotherhood, you know, just being out here for a couple minutes and then getting that win. How did you guys do it here today?
1: So you don't know everybody as good as you would at the end of the week, but at the beginning you come in, you meet new people, and then you're working together at practice, you're competing towards each other, and then you compete towards the game. So just kind of something special. So
0: how does it feel? How are you going to celebrate tonight?
1: Oh, I don't know. It's a great question. Probably go to bed. Go to bed, probably.
0: Going
1: to
0: get a good night's rest. Yeah, well, yeah. Congrats on the award and congrats on the win here tonight. Have a good one. We have the winning head coach for the red team, Johnny Ostermeyer, here. Now, coach, it seemed like it was a battle in the trenches. What did you have to do to get this win here today?
2: Yeah, I mean, very tough battle up front. You know, the biggest thing is our O-line the second half really started to dominate, really started to get the nice angles we wanted to get those good holes for our running backs to hit. Once our running backs started hitting holes, then they were gashing them here and there.
0: Yeah, and so, I mean, Timmerman, offensive player of the game, how did he really make a huge impact for you here today?
2: Just his tough nose running. I mean, he runs hard. He runs hard. His feet don't stop. You know, and he bounced off, I'd say, two or three tackles that a couple times would have been a tackle for a loss or a short gain. And then all of a sudden, you know, he busts out for another 10. So between him and Brock Johnto had some really nice runs in there, too. And then with Gage Hedstrom and Marshall at quarterback, I mean, a lot of athletes on the field.
0: And so, I mean, I saw the Gatorade bath. How does it feel to get the win here today right now?
2: It's amazing. You know, I wanted it for these boys, and I wanted it for, you know, they kind of had a chip on their shoulder, being a lot of eight-man players and stuff like that. They heard that all week, and I'm like, it doesn't matter, guys. Football's the same, whether it's eight-man or 11-man. You know, it's still 10 yards for a first down. It's still blocking and tackling, all the bases you got to do to be good.
0: Well, thank you for your time here today, Coach, and congrats on the win.
2: Thank you.
0: Thank
2: Appreciate
0: you.
2: It.
3: 68th Annual Nebraska Shrine Bowl, a beautiful hot day in Kearney, Nebraska. North taking on the South kickoff. 4:01 Central, we go to the first quarter. Opening drive of the game, coach, for the North. Saw some defense from the South, INT by Christensen.
4: Yeah, just a great play on the ball. Did a nice job attacking it, reeling it in, and a big play to start the game for the defense.
3: Nate Christensen for Scott. Then you have the trick play on the ensuing possession. The pitch to the running back, Nelson, throwing it over the top to Bryce Lakers, 50-plus yards. South's on the board.
4: Yeah, they did a great job executing it. Right before that, it was a big, steady diet of Nelson running the ball, and then he did a nice job of pulling up and throwing the ball there and getting a touchdown.
3: Second quarter, Merrick Johnson. It was him and Nelson with the running duties. Johnson had 7 carries, 25 yards, giving that stiff arm as well, just showing you the physical nature of the game we saw out here today.
4: Yeah, top end players, all of them are tough and just throws a really tough stiff arm out there on perimeter.
3: And Derek Tonjes of Ashland Greenwood, he was 5 for 8, including this pass to our offensive MVP, Cannon Allen, 35 yards. That made it 14-0 South in the second quarter.
4: Yeah, he doesn't need much space. He got some there and definitely took advantage of it.
3: Allen representing the Aurora Huskies. Now you have Knutson sacked at the end of the second quarter. South or North defense playing tough there. It's 14-0 heading into halftime. The North defense knew they needed to make plays in the third quarter to stay in it, and that they did. There is a sack by Coy Verbka of Shelby Rising City.
4: Yeah, just a great job getting off his block and getting to the ball. Tough play for the South, and the North took advantage of it.
3: Elkhorn North's Ethan Beachy. This was a 99-yard drive capped off by this play on fourth down, coach. That is a gamer doing gamer-like things.
4: Yeah, he did a great job just stepping up in the pocket and then accelerating, broke a couple tackles, got down the sideline and made a game of it.
3: Beachy was 5 for 11, 68 yards, including 88 yards on the ground on 16 carries. We head to the fourth, 14-7. North trying to get back into things, and this would help. A pick off of the tip drill, INT for Wyatt Jelinek of Raymond Central. The North having a chance to get back into it.
4: Great job breaking on the ball, and they got the North in business.
3: But the South defense would be too much. They would get the ball back, and it would be Marcus Nelson icing things for this game. He had 20 total carries, 70 yards, including that passing touchdown.

0: The South holds on, keeps the North at bay. Your final score, 14-7 South.
1: Nebraska, stand up. Rhody Hill from Hershey.
2: Yes, sir.
1: How you feeling right now?
2: Hey, I feel great. You know, adrenaline's up. Had a great game. South on top. I mean, can't be better.
1: You were making a lot of plays defensively. What put you in the right spot at the right time to get in there and get a lot of tackles?
2: I mean, you know, it's a team game. D-line was doing a lot of work. Had a lot of linebackers flying around to give me the opportunity. Showed myself off in practice. Got the opportunity to, you know, put myself in those positions to make those plays. We called it dime special play set that allowed me to really show my talents. Team game can't. I mean, it's the other 10 people on the field that makes it happen.
1: You also got to do this in front of Papa, who's right here.
2: Yes, sir.
1: How cool is that for you, isn't it? Personal experience.
2: That's cool. I mean, that's awesome. Those are my grandparents. Mm-hmm. To see them here is awesome. They show up, you know, every time I got something going on, games, big game like this, they're here watching me. To be able to show out in front of them and, you know, do what I know I can do, it's a wonderful opportunity.
1: You also got the chance to put Mason up in the air
2: after
1: you guys got the victory.
2: Yeah.
1: He was your co-captain. What did it mean to be able to do that and to be able to participate for the kids?
2: Yeah, that's a huge part of this. It's way more than a game. You know, it's kind of cliche, but really throughout my week here, I've realized that. Hearing the heartfelt stories, it really opens your eyes. Mason is a wonderful kid, and he deserves the world. But to be able to go out there and represent South and Mason and, you know, be able to lift him up on top of the world, he deserves it all. I mean, you know, I love that kid to death. I don't even know him. I've talked to him a couple of times. That's why I came here, you know, for that moment right there.
1: That was really special. I consider you a ball hawk, so you and I are going to go track down Cannon Allen.
2: Yes, sir.
1: And coach.
2: Yes, sir.
1: You down for it?
2: Let's do it.
1: We'll be right back after this. We have tracked down the offensive player of the game, the MVP, Cannon Allen from Aurora. The name might sound familiar. No, he's not a biological sibling to Austin. You're
3: nope.
1: A cousin.
3: Cousin. Yep. Not as tall as him either, but.
1: Few are. I might have that going for me. Hey, you had 5 catches, 68 yards. We'll call it the game-winning touchdown because technically it was, even though it was in the second quarter. What were you able to do out there?
3: Yeah, I mean, it was great. We have some of the best coaches in the state coaching us, and then everyone else around him, the line, the QB that can put it on me. It's pretty simple when all I have to do is catch it. So it was great. I'm glad I got to compete. So,
1: what did it mean to be able to be a part of this week from the beginning, moving in on Sunday, till right here in this moment when you're the MVP?
3: Yeah, I mean, it was so impactful the whole week, learning about Mason's story and even all of them. It was just, I'm very grateful for the opportunity, and I'll take it for the rest of my life.
1: You said Mason, you guys got to put him up on the shoulders after the victory today. He was one of the captains. What was that experience like with him in those interactions?
3: Oh, it was so good. Seeing him throw the ball back and forth to us, seeing all the joy in his face really just brought a smile to my face when I can come out here and play the greatest game on turf.
1: What is next for you in your college football career?
3: I'll be playing here at UNK, so kind of got a little familiarity here, and it'll be good. I'm excited.
1: What are you going to bring to the Lopers?
3: They're another receiver, hopefully. Just make big plays like I always do.
1: Cannon Allen, the offensive MVP for the Nebraska Shrine Bowl. Congratulations, bud. As head coach Jamie Offer. Coach, you're celebrating.
4: Absolutely.
1: What's the big deal here?
4: Yeah, I mean, you think about the amount of work and the time that you put in, that the kids put in. It starts with just the nomination process and finding the right type of kids that'll do things the right way. And then you put in an offense, and it never looks good early. Never looks good early. So we had our challenges early on, but we knew the defense. We knew the defense was going to play well. We knew we had the ball hawks over there, and they were able really to give us the opportunity to win the game, just with their ability to kind of a lot of fourth down stops that were huge, absolutely huge for us. So credit to the D. Offense was just able to do enough to get the win.
1: You guys had a couple penalties on the first drive. That wasn't great, but you got figured out, got a nice interception. And then offensively, we had a trick play for a touchdown. Marcus Nelson, talk me through that one.
4: Yeah, so I had to toss pass in. We had, I don't know, maybe 5 different gadgets. That's the only one that we ran. But so that was one that we knew had a chance to work. And Marcus, man, what a dot he threw. Just threw it on the money. Great play. We knew they were coming up. That's kind of what you do in game. You like to make those big plays. So threw it early. And it's not the typical down and distance that you do that, but felt good about it going in, and thank goodness he put it on the on the spot for him.
1: That's also why it works so well, because it's not the typical spot. No one's looking for it.
4: Yeah.
1: You said basically coming into the game you were going to go 70-30 run, and you score on 2 passing touchdowns. Explain that.
4: Yeah. They were pinching things for us, which is kind of gumming up our run game that we wanted to go to. So we went to a lot of boot game, or sprint out protection, stuff like that, where we could get the edge, kind of run pass for the quarterback.

0: quarterback, and then, you know, Cannon Allen and Jack Panalik, and we have some wide receivers that are just phenomenal, phenomenal players. So just, man, throw it up and give them a chance. So lucky to get those in.
1: I know you had said when you first got the call, you had to ask yourself if you were worthy of being a Shrine head coach. Yeah. The week's behind you now. The game's over. Where do you stand?
0: I still don't feel like I'm worthy, you know what I mean, to be completely honest, to be a Shrine coach, because there's a lot of coaches that do it better than me, a lot of coaches that are, you know what I mean, that put it all together a little bit better than me. Just lucky, very, very lucky to have amazing assistant coaches and amazing players, and just able to do enough to get the win.
1: Coach, congratulations. It meant a lot to everybody that was partaking in it, and I'm sure it meant a lot to you.
0: Absolutely. Love this team and love this group of coaches. It kind of gets to be a family bond after a little while, and it was certainly a blast.
2: Let's take a look at our top moments from today here at Burke Stadium. The 2026 State Track and Field Meet, Classes C and D, on Saturday. Celebrate, because you're winning. That's the 1600. Cale Garrett, Medicine Valley, going back-to-back in the 1600. He's the state champ. Class D girls 300-meter hurdles. That's Abigail Spargo setting a new state and meet record, 43.23 seconds. An incredibly dominant performance for Dundee County Stratton. Not to be outdone, 300 hurdles in Class C. Cale Johnson of Wakefield sliding in safely with a new state and meet record, 37.93, his time. Class C 200, Hazel Harburg wrapping up her brilliant career with another meet record, 23.88 seconds, set multiple meet and state records at her time here, wrapping up a brilliant career for Kearney Catholic. 4x400-meter relay, another record in Class D. Another record for Dundee County Stratton. Clara Spargo getting DCS across with a new state and meet record, almost 4 minutes flat in the 4x4. Class C 4x4, another record, a three-peat for Westholt, the Huskies. 355.68, they set a new meet and state record. Bishop Newman would have set a new meet and state record as well in second place with a 357.2. 4x4 in boys, Class D, Dundee County Stratton slamming the door on the team standings with their victory from the top spot in the 4x4. And in Class C, the 4x400-meter relay as well would wrap things up for the day, with Grand Island Central Catholic legging out a win. State champs in the 4x4. As for your team standings, this was all about Western Nebraska today. Class D, the Wausau Vikings from Northeast Nebraska, did enough to take runner-up. They clinched that spot with their performance in the 4x4, but Dundee County Stratton goes back-to-back in Class D, winning their second straight team title. Class C girls, Bishop Newman takes home the runner-up trophy. Cavaliers, an impressive performance, but nobody more impressive than Kearney Catholic. Stars get the three-peat in Class C, another dominant performance out of Buffalo County. Class D, Anselmo Myrna, the Coyotes, make the long trek east, get a runner-up performance in Class D, while Dundee County Stratton goes back-to-back. Dundee County Stratton, the first school to go back-to-back in both girls and boys since Kearney in 1995 and 96. Class C, Battle Creek, they had a fourth-place finish in the 4x4. That clinched a runner-up trophy for them, but it's Chase County winning their third state title in the last 4 years. The Longhorns, your champs in Class C. Let's take a look at some of those remarkable athletes in our top plays from today. Classes A and B, a dozen new records set at Burke Stadium in Omaha for Classes A and B, the 2026 Nebraska High School State Track and Field Meet. 10 new records were set in Class B, including Emma Stephenson of Waverly, who wins the 800 in 207.88. Setting a new record there. Not to be outdone, how about the...

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1: Thank you for joining us on this Monday evening for Quarantine Tonight. I'm Chris Williams, filling in for Mike Flood. I begged them to make a new intro, but since I'm only doing it for the week, they wouldn't let me. So I don't even get my name up there tonight, but that's all right. We're joined by a great band, Tyler Anthony and the Trainwrecks tonight. Let's see, I had to write it down. We have Tyler right in front, Grant, Christian in the back, if you can see him. Tyler's kind of blocking him. And to my left, we have Trevor here. And you guys, this is a new formation going on here, but it's not unfamiliar territory. Can you just kind of describe to them what you were telling me when we first got out here?
2: Yeah, we're all from Gretna. This is the first time we're all playing in this room, you know, for the first time on stage together. I've been playing with Grant and Christian on the drums for maybe a couple shows here, and I've been playing with Grant for, all summer pretty much. And so Trevor just joined in, but, you know, we were in a band in high school, I guess.
3: That's right. Hello, I guess the microphone's not on. Maybe there it is. At the end of high school, me, Tyler, and Christian started a band, and then Tyler went off to do his country music thing. He started getting everyone else in, and then decided it would be a good idea to get another level in the band, and that's what brought me along. So it's been fun to reunite with some of these guys and start playing with Grant, and
2: it's been a lot of fun.
1: So the name, the Trainwrecks, is that kind of because it's just thrown together?
2: I'll be honest, we're in the shop, we're in the shed. You know, I live on a ranch, so we were kind of in the barn playing this past week when it was nice out. And I said, guys, we cannot be Tyler Anthony and Sons. It's too close to Mumford and Sons. And everyone kept asking us, you're younger than Grant, you know, you may be older than them, but man. So they came up with the name. It's Trevor.
3: Yeah, so for the record, my first pitch for a band name was Tyler Anthony and the Dandy Band.
2: Yeah, but no.
1: I like that.
3: See?
1: I like that.
3: See?
2: But, I don't know. Not Dandy.
1: Well, I like that. And then before we get into it, we have some originals on there. But I saw everything from Johnny Cash to Toby Keith on the list tonight. What genre do you guys describe yourselves as?
2: Yeah, we are, you know, we're outlaw country influenced by some classic country. You know, I mean, we play Willie, we play Waylon, we play some Haggard, you know, we'll play Toby Keith, we'll play Garth Brooks, and, you know, we got originals that have some Southern rock influence in them. I mean, we've all grown up with different types of music backgrounds, so it's some bluegrass. Grant's been playing in a folk band for, 6 years?
4: Yeah.
2: So we definitely got some bluegrass over there. I mean, one of the best steel players in Nebraska, I'll tell you.
1: I feel like we have some true Nebraskans that know the music Nebraskans like, right? Is that kind of what's going on here?
2: I agree, yeah.
1: All right, well, we have Johnny Cash up first. Is that what I saw on the list? Well, let's just get right into the music then. It is Tyler Anthony and the Trainwrecks.
2: Thank you.

aquí. I was toting my pack along the dusty Winnemucca road when along came a semi with a high-end canvas covered load. Said, if you're going to Winnemucca Mac with me, you can ride. And so I climbed into the cab and settled down inside. He asked me if I seen a road with so much dust and sand. I said, listen, I've traveled every road in this series.

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That's a lie. We really haven't been everywhere. No, we love opening up with Folsom Prison. So I started playing live, you know, last August, and Grant started playing with me. And ever since I met Grant while we were working at the same liquor store in Omaha. And I met him and I said, hey, why don't you come over, we'll drink a couple beers and we'll sing some songs. I get there, he comes over and he starts asking, well, what song are you gonna play, man? He goes, I was in folk bands. And I go, well, I don't play too much folk. I mean, I know a lot of country. And so we settled on Folsom Prison. So I think for every single show, most shows we played Folsom Prison as our first song ever. And then we implemented some I've Been Everywhere by Johnny Cash as well. Well, I guess not originally, but a good cover of it. And man, that's a tough song. That's when rap was really good. We're gonna play a Sturgill Simpson song called You Can Have the Crown. So we got this.

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Oh, the name of the game is hurry up and wait. 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Gas in my car, and I drive a Bronco, I do. 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I tell you.

0: take the crown.
1: Take it.
2: Ooh, you guys sound great so far.
0: Got me out of breath already.
2: I was going to say you're sweating a little bit. Don't worry, you have a little bit of a rest here. Mike Flood may not be here, but he left his mailbag behind. So we're going to go through some of the letters people have sent in, some of the stuff that they want to say. We do love when people send their letters. They talk about this program, such a great program. It started, of course, I don't know if you guys know the history. It started early in quarantine when everyone was sitting at home, kind of holed up, give them a break from all the bad news going on. Now the election's back, so give them a break from that too. So we'll take a look inside Mike's mailbag right now. Our first letter is from Jerry and Ann Kudera in Norfolk. They say they are so enjoying the program and they sure hope it continues. I'm not sure we knew it was going to last this long, but
0: it did.
2: It calls for it, right? Yeah. Great bands like you guys rolling through here and showing off some Nebraska talent. Let's see our next letter from Betty Alborg in Giltner. Thank you very much for the wonderful programs on quarantine tonight. NCN is my favorite station in the evenings. The polka bands are my favorite, but I enjoy them all. Thanks again. God bless you. Thank you, Betty, for the kind words.
3: She knows what's up. Polka police. Man, they crashed this place last week?
2: Yeah. We got a lot of letters about them, but most of them were not quite as complimentary. We got a little bit of each. They were a little controversial. You guys have toned it down a little bit from the polka police.
3: Well, grab your wiener, let's polka, right?
2: Yeah, your pants are a little longer. You don't have the, And our third letter, Barbara Eggers in Tilden. I haven't missed a show since you started. That's dedication right there. I'm a music lover, so I get pleasure out of all the talent that you bring to Nebraska and the world. Keep up the good job and go Big Red, finally. 0-2. I don't know if we want to be talking about Big Red right now. I don't know if that's a good idea. We love getting those letters. Continue sending them to us. We read all of them. I'm sure you know how mail apparently is. Between 4 and 6 a.m., we'll get a couple 100,000 more letters mailed in.
4: Taking a quick look at...
2: Sorry, that's my last election comment and joke. We won't talk about it. We won't talk about it the rest of the night. Do love the letters. We love the support. We love the bands that come on here. We're going to take a quick break to look at news and weather, but when we come back, we have more rock and music coming your way.
3: Yeah, you ought to tell them to grab a Busch Light.
2: And grab a Busch, the people at home or me?
3: Yeah.
2: Okay, yeah. If you're home, grab a Busch Light, enjoy the music. That'll help you through the next set. I like that.
3: There we go. Men and women have been doing for our country, first off. But no, the song In America, it all stems off of I was watching a good old classic Western movie with my dad on Saturday morning or something. I was thinking, this isn't just freaking music. It's like the music behind it. I was just thinking about, you know, my dad, he goes out west sometimes and he goes rising, and, you know, they bring cattle and things like that. And I was just like, that's so badass to me. And to think about what it used to be, and that's America right there. And so I wrote that song talking about, you know, what it's like living on the prairie, living, doing those things. And it's just a badass song about living that dream of America, in America. It's also, you know, what I had dreamed of. That's kind of what it's called.
2: And I feel like there's so many people out there watching that feel that. They connect with that. Grant, I don't know, are you kind of more rural also? Or what's your upbringing and what brought you to this patriotism?
5: Yeah, so I grew up kind of rural adjacent, actually, kind of near, actually right near where Tyler, like, lived. And
3: yeah, we didn't really know each other, which is funny.
5: Yeah. But, like, definitely, like, growing up in that setting and, like, having a family who were farm owners out in Meade, Nebraska. I mean, going out there and, like, having parents, like, who'd grown up on a farm, learning about, like, just how, like, life goes on the farm was, like, very influential to me. And, like, we watched a ton of, like, Western stuff, and we were, like, used to, like, kind of how, like, kind of rural America, like, operates. So I definitely had, like, a plenty of influence, like, growing up.
2: Now, as a non-musician, I know when I hear the songs, like, Toby Keith, I know you have that coming up, it hits you inside, you feel it. Performing it, do you feel that even more? Like, what's going through your head and your body when you're playing these patriotic songs?
5: Like, seeing, like, how people react to it, how they, like, how they sing along with it to, like, songs that they're familiar with or how they, like, dance or get down. Mm-hmm. Like, just seeing, like, how it pleases, like, other people around us is, like, moving.
3: It's
4: It's one thing we got, and the one thing we do have is America. Mm-hmm. And singing songs about that, it just, it's amazing. Like he was saying, seeing people who are crying, seeing people who are just, I mean, it puts a smile on your face. Mm-hmm. And that's something you don't get often, you know?
2: Well, this first one, if for anyone who is active military, has family that's military, family that's served, I feel like this song just hits a little bit harder. So I'll let you guys take it away.

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Hey, I'm solid,

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This is "I Wish Grandpa's Never Died" by Riley Green.

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It's called In America. I hope you guys like this one.

0: That's a Tyler Anthony original right there. That was great. Now I was looking through the Facebook comments. Some of your guys' families are watching. I don't know who, the Harpinow, is that your grandparents?
1: That's going to have to be me, yeah.
0: Is that your grandparents are watching? They said hi in the comments.
1: I love you guys.
0: And Christian, I believe, do you have family in Washington State?
2: Yes, I do.
0: Yeah, they're watching from way out, two time zones away here. So I'll grab you this mic. Say something to your family here. Christian's just been hiding in the back, right? Right? You probably...
1: We got that camera on him, right?
0: Make sure.
2: Can you see me?
0: Yeah, let me get out of the way. Are we good here?
2: Lila and Eva, are you watching? I can't see you, but you can probably see me. Hi.
0: I got to ask all you guys, and you two with the mics, your families, growing up playing instruments, especially the drums, you know, you're beating around all the time. That's not a quiet instrument. What has the family support been like through all this?
2: Well, I usually play when they're not there, so they don't have to listen to it. But yeah, it's a lot of moving stuff around. That's like a big part of it because this is a huge set, and I always have to borrow my dad's truck. And I've been playing drums for quite a long time.
0: So how long? How old were you when you started?
2: Maybe 11.
0: Okay.
2: Although yeah, I've done a whole lot of things from like jazz band to drum line, and they're always there to help me with that stuff and support me. So yeah.
0: So what's the most fun? Everyone likes. I'll let you go and say. Everyone loves just jamming out on the drums. Obviously, what is the most fun genre to be able to just get in there and, and get after it with?
1: Country, obviously, right?
2: No. Oh, I really like jazz a lot. That's one of my favorite things to jam out to, but also like some kinds of hard rock. That's a lot of fun, too.
0: Just getting the variety. And you were going to say something. I cut you off a little.
1: I was going to say, man, this guy, Christian, I've worked with him in high school and things like that. Because we all went to the same high school. All of us did. But man, Christian, you know, every time we have band practice, he drives up from Lincoln, where he goes to school. He gets all his gear down the backyard into the basement. You know, it doesn't matter if it's raining, doesn't matter whatever, but he's been doing that. You know, we help him, but man, having to load up drums and drive from Lincoln, he's the hardest working man in showbiz.
2: Yeah, that was my nickname by my choir director.
0: That is awesome. Well, we appreciate everyone watching, the family members watching, supporting. We have plenty more music to come. We'll take a quick break, but we have a whole nother set coming up shortly. Welcome back on Quarantine Tonight. We're rocking out with Tyler Anthony and the Trainwrecks. It hasn't been a train wreck so far, but right when we went to break and it went off, you guys were excited. You haven't played a lot of these songs together. Things going well? Things gelling well for you two?
3: I would say so far we're all gelling pretty well. It helps that we're all, if I can toot our own horns real quick, we're all pretty good musicians in our own right. And
1: we're friends.
0: But that last song, you helped write it, but you've never actually played it together.
3: Yeah.
1: Correct.
3: So that was, Tyler came to me and he said, hey, I got this idea for a song. I need a little bit of help with it. And he came to me and I said, okay, here's what we're going to do. We're going to make it really, really cool. So that way when we get on stage, it's going to be really, really cool.
1: Throw me under right there.
0: So he's just saying he added more bass to it, basically, right?
3: 100%.
1: Pretty much.
0: All right. Well, coming up with some Bon Jovi. Have you guys watched Deadliest Catch? This is the title sequence at the start, this next song. Coming up.
1: Catch.
0: I'll let you guys take it away.

You got to end on that pickety third, don't we? Pickety third. Love it, love it. All the music.

A good friend of mine, Steve Goodman, wrote that song. He said, Tyler Anthony and the Train Wrecks, this is the most country western song I've ever heard. I said, oh, Steve Goodman, this is not the perfect country and western song. And by the way, Steve Goodman and I are really good friends, all right? Anyway, Steve Goodman, he said, you know, what are you talking about? I said, well, you said nothing about beer or Bush Light or beer or goddamn beer, all right? You said nothing about it, nothing about mamas, nothing about crying, nothing about the rain, nothing about Bush Light, all right? Steve Goodman, he goes, all right, Tyler, I got a good verse for you. I got a third one here, and I'm going to sing it for you. And he sang it for me. I said, damn, Steve Goodman, that is the good country western song. So I felt obliged to sing it on Nebraska News Channel 9 for you, if that's all right. And it goes something like this.

I wrote a song about drinking beer with my dad. And I think a lot of people can relate. It doesn't matter who you drank your first beer with, but you got to remember who that was. And if you don't, well, then you must have had a good time doing that first beer with them. This one's called Ice Cold Beers, and it's an original. I hope you guys really like this song.

preferably Bush Light. Thank you, guys. Listen, we are so grateful to be here. Tyler, Anthony, and the Trainwrecks, we could not be more happy. We're going to play this awesome song, which we do not condone, but we're going to play it because it is a fun song.

Hey. All right, we got another original here. This one's called "The Clock Doesn't Work at the Bar," guys. This is what happens when you go through a tough time and you go to the bar and they say, "Hey, man, time will heal everything." You realize that time just doesn't seem to go anywhere at the bar.

about. It's about me quitting school, quitting my job. We're doing what we want to do. We're doing what we love. And that's what it's about. And to Jeff, if you're watching this at school, you offered me that head shop position. I said, no. I said, I'm leaving. And you said, well, why? And you said, what? You're doing your honky-tonk thing? And I said, yes, I am. And I'm going to write a damn song about that now. Here we go. Jeff's been saying lately, what's he doing without the shop? He ain't working. He's just living, we're living the work that makes him proud. But

0: going, he's going, when are you ending it, Tyler? And I kept looking at him. He's like, all right, we'll go again. We'll go again.
1: We're going again?
2: Are you going again? Don't even hop off. I need to grab this mic for Grant because I've been watching. I'm fascinated. I need to explain. I don't even know what this instrument is called. And Daniel, if you can get in close here so everyone can see the top. All right, so what is it called and how do you play it?
3: Yeah, so this is a console steel guitar. I know a lot of people are going to be familiar with like the twangy sound that you find in country music, but this one doesn't have any pedals. So a lot of times like pedal steel guitars will have some like down here, and you can step on them to kind of bend the notes, but I'm doing all that manually just kind of with like either sliding this like piece of steel in my hand or like doing kind of like string pulls behind the bar. So
2: Will you show us a little bit? Will you do a little riff? Show
3: yeah, I can
2: us
3: do that.
2: Real close up over here.
4: Yeah, if you want to hold that.
2: Yeah, yeah. So does it play like a guitar? Like if you know guitar, is it easy to pick this up or is it a whole different thing for you?
3: Yeah, so in theory, it shouldn't be too hard to like pick it up because it's an open tuning. So I've got it tuned to like just a whole open chord there. So, I mean, if you can follow along from like an open G position, it's pretty easy to just fret all the notes. But the hard part is getting like the sliding down and the proper like way to hold the bar. It can be a little tough to like properly fret the note and like not have a ton of like background noise going on. But it took me a while to get it going.
2: Yeah, how long have you been playing it?
3: Probably about 8 years actually.
2: Okay. Yeah. Is it common? Like I listen to a lot of music. I don't watch it be played a lot. Like are there a lot of songs that have this in there or is it just depend?
3: Yeah, there's a lot of like albums out there that actually use this. A lot of my favorite classic rock albums actually use like steel guitars, like Neil Young's like Harvest. It's got a plenty of like steel guitar going in the background, like some Steely Dan. Countdown to Ecstasy has a lot of steel guitar on that album. So you can find it in kind of some more like useful places, like in rock and like country, but it's mostly going to be found in country now.
2: And how did you start it? Like you just saw it in the store, you're like, hey, I want to start playing that? Or
3: so I actually started on Dobro, which is like the acoustic version of this, and so I started playing in bluegrass bands. And so I figured eventually that I might want to get like basically the same thing but electrified so I could still, you know, kind of like have a little more like dual purpose so I can play a few different instruments.
2: Is it more fun for you to play or do you like playing this guitar behind me?
3: I definitely like playing this. This is my like first instrument playing like, you know, lap style like this, like that and like acoustic dobro. But I pick a little mandolin and like acoustic guitar and stuff too.
2: Well, it sounds awesome. Everything has sounded awesome. We better take a break so Tyler can go refill his Busch Light. You've been singing about it all night. You got to go get a refill, right?
0: Yeah, I think we got a song about that when we come back about Busch Light.
2: All right. Well, that's coming up here on NCN. About it before the break. Hopefully, some viewers at home have a nice Busch Light in hand. But I have to ask you guys, all four of these guys, native Nebraskans from the Gretna area, I moved here about 2 years ago. Right away, everyone was like, oh, yeah, you like Busch Light? You like Busch? What is it? What is it with Nebraska, the Midwest, and Busch Light?
0: Man, it is the brew of the gods. It is. You're asking me, what is it with it? You drank one.
2: Not tonight.
0: No, but but you've had one. Now, that first sip, it's just, oh. Man, I did the best I could today, and I am rewarding myself with that beer. That's what that beer says. It says you did a good job.
2: So in a way, is it like the beer of hard work? Like the harder you work, the tastier it is?
0: It's the beer of farmers. And if you don't like Busch Light, then you ain't for the farmers.
2: I'm for the farmers.
0: Exactly.
3: Yeah, I was going to say, I thought you were going to mention that it was for the farmers.
0: Oh, yeah, we are for the farmers 100%.
3: Yeah.

0: Well, I think a lot of Nebraska is. Appreciate it here. Are you for Iowa farmers too? Or
1: oh, you know I am. I got family in Iowa.
0: Okay. I saw you have some shows in Iowa. Sometimes you go over there.
1: Yep, we're going to be
2: we have plans.
1: Yeah, we're playing in Ankeny at the brewery, you know, the day after Thanksgiving. We're playing at Buck's Bar and Grill this Saturday.
0: You're playing in Iowa the day Nebraska plays against Iowa?
1: I tell you.
3: Touchy subject. That's a touchy subject.
1: I tell you. I'm not saying I'm a Hawkeyes fan, but let's just say my sister went to Nebraska, so.
0: Okay, I'm saying half the state just turned their TVs off.
1: No, I said I wasn't a Hawkeyes fan.
0: Okay. Well, I found out that these guys, the real reason they wanted to come on was to earn a sponsorship from Busch Light. They have a song about Busch Light. It's all been planned out by them. So I have no idea what to expect here. I apologize. I literally have no idea what's coming up here. But an ode to Busch Light.
1: Thank you. This song is called Memories. In parentheses, it's called Busch Light. I need everyone watching to hold that Busch Light up. No one's watching. Except for God, all right? Remember that. So keep them up while we sing this song. If you like Coors Light, you're gonna cry.

Thank you. We're not sponsored by Busch Light, but we're trying to be. Now, I'm just going to tell everybody, you know, watching to go get one more Busch Light, because I know you finished it during that song. I know the power of the music, right? That song's got potential.

0: I feel like that song's become like a staple in a small town bar, like anywhere in the state on a given Saturday night.
1: It is. It is always one that is requested at the end. That and Copperhead Road. I think those two.
0: Do you guys know? We have some bonus songs coming up after the break. We'll get to that in a second.
1: We'll play some more songs.
0: But I have to ask you, because typically, and you know this, obviously people would be cheering as you drank what looked like more than half a beer.
1: Man, I wish it was half a beer. That was the full one I had.
0: And typically that's when you look out and you have a bunch of drunk people singing along.
1: And they raise it up.
0: Yeah, and they're probably at home doing that on their couch, but... What has it been like to perform for a camera? I saw you did a Facebook Live performance the other day. You're performing just to a camera. What has that been like?
1: No, it's way different. But here's the thing is, you know, we and all of us have performed in high school, you know, whether it was show choir or whatever it was, one acts, things like that, you know, all those extracurriculars. And we've all been performing. And so we know what it's like to do a run through with no audience, you know, before the show, before that state or something, that state final. But, you know, you never truly know what it's like to not play in front of a crowd because you feed so much off of them, you know, someone who's drunk.

0: and cheers in you, and someone who's just sitting in the back, you know, having a good time. And it's those people that really give you that energy. So you have to dig in, and you have to find that energy in yourself and with each other. You know, you notice we go to each other and we play, and you know, it's like we got energy around us that we're just feeding off of. You know, and you got to really pull that out in order to do it.
1: And you got, I mean, you know, your grandparents are watching. That's the group that has been the most isolated, right? They're staying at home. Is there any part of that where, even though they're not out there, you can't see how much it means? Does it not feel like it means that much more to give them some sort of release? They get to see you in a safe manner?
0: That's the hardest thing, especially with Corona. And you know, I don't want to cry tonight, but I haven't seen my grandparents and, you know, both sides, you know, moms and dads, for so long because of Corona and all this crap. Mm-hmm. And you know, because, you know, they're isolated, they're in the garage, they're, you know, even my grandpa did harvest, and, you know, luckily a couple of my cousins and stuff went down there to help, but, I mean, you know, I haven't seen them in so long, I haven't been able to give them a hug, and even if I have seen them, it's, you know, it's just a wave, and, you know, or whatever, and, you know, keeping your distance, and so that's hard. But, see, knowing that they've been watching this, knowing that they can see, you know, whether it's just me, you know, one of their grandsons, or if it's the other, you know, 50 that we have, whatever. The fact that they can do that, and especially technology helps, it just warms my heart, and it makes it hard. And I think I can speak for all of us, you know, when I say that. It's tough. But to lighten the mood, happy anniversary to my mom and dad. 29 years.
1: Are they celebrating with some Bush Lights tonight?
0: They better be.
1: Well, that's awesome. We'll take a quick break here. We'll come back with some bonus music coming up on News Channel Nebraska.
0: Thanks.
1: Welcome back to Quarantine Tonight here on News Channel Nebraska. And a big thank you to UNMC. They've been helping make this all possible for months now, much longer than we hoped it would last. But we love how long it's been lasting. It's been a fun show, given everything going on. We have some bonus tracks coming up. Before we get into it, I'm only 25, so when I come on here, I'm usually not the oldest person in the room. This is a young crowd. How old is everyone here? Just going through, do you know everyone's ages? Or?
0: Yeah, I can tell everyone's okay. Ages. I don't know, actually.
2: Okay.
0: It's close.
2: Dad, how long have we been friends?
0: Sorry.
3: I'm currently 20.
1: 20?
0: We got 21, new. He's 24. Gosh, he's old.
1: I know.
0: You're damn close to him. So.
1: It's a young group. But you can tell you guys are talented musicians, A, because you walked over and just picked up the bass guitar and started going for it in the middle of the break. B, they're just sitting up here. This is their first show as a group, all of them together, and they're just deciding what songs to play, making it up, starting with a great one, Jimmy Buffett. I always joke that it's Warren Buffett. Very different people.
0: Very.
1: But they're both rich, right? So it's like, you know, the same kind of spirit.
0: They both waste away in Margarita.
1: Yeah, exactly. So we'll get back into the music.
0: Thanks. All right, you started off? You want me to? How do I start?

0: every time it seems to be my own damn fault. Every time we sing that song. Man, I'm getting tired of it. You said it is my fault?
1: It's your fault.
0: It probably is my fault. Can we sing an original song? You guys want to do an original in my head? You want to do that one? This song, guys, it's all about being scared to grow up. What are we pointing at our head for? It's in my head. Guys, it's all about being scared to grow up and growing up and just realizing, you know, that you don't want to lose what's inside. So that's what this song's about. Hope you guys like it. It's called In My Head. Here we go.

0: I like that. We got time for one more here, but before we do, we touched on earlier, but you were talking about what you have, some of the shows you guys have coming up. Yeah. Can you just run us through that?
1: Yeah, I can run you through it. So this Saturday, we're going to be at Bucks Bar in Venice, Nebraska, and that is a crazy honor to be at Bucks. We're going to be there from 9 to, I don't know, 1 a.m., and we're going to play all night. 9 to 1 a.m., for sure starting at 9. Who knows when we'll end? But that's going to be a fun one, and I can't wait. Then that next week, man, I don't know. What are the dates we got? Man, I know the day after Thanksgiving, we're going to be in Ankeny, Nebraska, Uptown Garage Brewing.
2: Ankeny, Iowa.
1: In Ankeny, Iowa. We're starting at 8, I believe.
2: 21st?
1: Yeah, the 21st. Is going to be Bucks, or no.
2: Rusty Nail.
1: There we go. The 21st is Rusty. It's all on my calendar.
0: It's a good
1: phone.
0: Thing we're doing this so you can know when your shows
1: are.
0: It's running through my mind.
1: It's all on the calendar. Yeah. Grant said you can follow us on the Facebook. It's Tyler Anthony Music. And that way, I mean, that has all the events laid out there. That way I don't have to keep it in my head. I just pull up that crap.
0: And so I know you do some Facebook Live shows. Have you recorded anything yet? I know you were talking about it before COVID hit.
1: We've started, especially with COVID and everything. It's gigs have slowed down. Yeah. So we've started recording some things. We're working on, we want to do a lot of live streams. We love the sound we get from just playing together, all together. And that's something it's hard to recreate. So we're working on getting some sort of album out there that can be live almost in a setting. So.
0: And so this group, first time really playing together, what do you think so far? Do you approve? You think you'll keep doing it?
3: Well, we're definitely not a train wreck.
0: Yeah.
1: Well, we are.
0: More of a dandy, I would say.
3: I would say it's more of a dandy. Exactly. This guy gets it. But honestly, playing with these guys, it's a lot of fun. And we were talking a little bit earlier about all the musical backgrounds we all come from. Christian with jazz and Grant with folk. Tyler with a little bit of everything under the sun. And playing with these guys has been an absolute blast. And like Tyler was saying, we're going to hopefully try to get more music out there. He neglected to mention his Instagram account that you can also follow on for
1: thank you.
3: Even more updates if you want to follow the Tyler Anthony adventure of getting sponsored by Busch Light.
0: Yeah.
3: And
1: man, it's an adventure, man. I say every single show we do, there's always someone out there that's like, I know Busch Light. And it's like, all right, well, get us the dang sponsorship already.
0: So someday I can see it now. Wherever you play, it's going to be half off Busch Light for the whole time you're on stage. Is that not a good deal right now? Busch Light.
1: Busch Light, can you do that for me? Because if not, I will do it. What is that? That's $300, $400 I got to put down?
0: Yeah, well, it's like $325 for, it's cheap, you know?
1: Yeah,
0: it's $1.75 per drink.
1: Depends where we play, you know?
0: I
1: know some places, you know, where you can get a tall boy Busch Light for $2.
0: The low places, right?
1: Yeah,
0: the ones you mentioned earlier in that Garth Brooks song? Yeah.
3: Got to go to your friends in those low places, and they can
1: exactly.
3: hook you up with the really good Busch Light deals.
0: We'll have you guys play us out in a second, but before we go, I do, all of you talented musicians, all of you a variety of stuff, I just want to go around, how many instruments do you play? I just want to go through and kind of get a gauge of the musical, just the talent you guys all have.
3: I'm going to give myself credit for two, but I do know how to kind of play two other instruments. So if you want to be technical about it, four, but I'm only going to say two.
0: Okay, so it's like two and then a couple half.
3: Two and like two quarters that are just chilling there.
0: Well, it's like I say I'm bilingual, you know, I'm in that same boat, right? You know?
3: Puerto Irabaño, I can speak Spanish.
1: Mucho cerveza.
4: I'd say probably in the range of like six to seven instruments.
0: Six to what are they all the string instruments? Or?
4: Yeah, they're all strings. It's like the steel guitar, dobro, mandolin, regular guitar. Oh gosh, a little ukulele here and there, and bass as well.
0: A little ukulele in there too.
4: A little ukulele every now and then.
0: All right, and Christian?
5: Well, I'm a percussionist, so it's a lot of instruments if you count them all. But
0: is it more than six? Can you one?
5: Technically, it's a lot more than six. But
1: can you play the triangle though?
5: Oh yeah, I can.
1: Oh, you can.
5: Oh yeah,
2: love the triangle. He can play the trash can.
5: The trash can. I've done the trash can before. I've done.
0: So you literally anything that you're hitting with a stick, you can play.
5: Pretty much, yeah.
1: Just loves banging.
5: Haven't done the steel drum yet, but that's something I'm looking forward to trying.
0: Yeah, you got to try it.
1: Mm-hmm. Yeah, I play, two, three instruments.
0: Okay.
1: Two very well, I hope, and three, that piano, it comes in. I took a couple years of lessons, but I think it's safe to say with all of us, once you learn one instrument, whether it be guitar or piano or like bass, once you know a stringed instrument, it's pretty easy to pick up on another one. You know, so if you want me to play Smoke on the Water on that bass, I'll damn play it.
0: That's where everyone starts on guitar, right? And so is it one of those, like, if you have an ear for music, is it just that much easier to keep picking things up?
1: Yeah, I think it is. I think, you know, and I'm not going to give myself credit for that, but I think I'm good enough. But, man, there's some good people out there. And I can say gladly that Grant Rohan, Trevor, I mean, they are just amazing when it comes to a stringed instrument. And Christian doesn't even listen to country music before we start. Before we took him into the band, he was just listening to whatever, jazz, whatever he wants. So I can safely say that he's pretty damn good at picking something up.
0: Yeah.
1: So.
0: Yeah. Well, I'll tell you what, it is 9:50, almost 9:57 right now. We'll have you guys play us out at 10 o'clock. We have the latest news coming up. In the meantime, one more great song from Tyler Anthony and the Trainwreck, which has been not a train wreck so far, but one more song. You gotta make it through one more.
1: We can do that, thank you. Don't push us too much. Chugga, chugga, chugga, chugga, lug. We're gonna go, right?

0: in the pole bending. We saw a great run today. And, boy, you talk about some fast times in the pole bending. But it looked like it was Macy Harrington of Bassett winning it her third time. Had a great run on the steer wrestling. Great time there by Trey Blackmore. Alex Forey in the goat tying. Putting together some nice quick runs here today. Also, Tommy Reed. And we saw some impressive runs here in our competition today with some great highlights here caught by News Channel Nebraska. And it's just been some great competition here from Valentine. Tie down roping, Luke Mead with a good run, showing you how to get things done in the tie down roping. Also, Remy Wells in the breakaway roping had a good run on this with a 286. Grady Gorwell in the saddle bronc riding. Gorwell had a good weekend. Gorwell ends it with a 75-point ride today in our final. Tough competition. Team roping, yeah, boy, these guys had the fastest time of the whole weekend. Cato Shrunk and Heston Fay, 6:85 today to win the team roping. Very impressive, great way to end the weekend with a 6:85 run on the team roping. That'll win you money anywhere. In the barrel racing, Remy Wells turns in a 17.791 today, the fastest time. And Wells had it all clicking, so some impressive runs here from the final day of our Nebraska High School Finals Rodeo.
1: 13th Northeast Nebraska All-Star Football Classic. The white team has won two in a row. Four of the last five red team trying to change things. And this was all about defense early on. First quarter, white team trying to get something going. A little swing pass out of the backfield. Maverick Smith, the Guardian Angel Central Catholic, moves the ball. But Riots were stalling for both sides. Second quarter, here's Gage Hedstrom of St. Mary's in trouble, but as he did so many times, able to work his way out of it. Gets it downfield looking end zone, but it's intercepted. This toward the end of the first half. That interception by Tucker Sharnick of Archangels Catholic. We were scoreless heading into the halftime locker room. But in the third quarter, red team started to get the offense going. How about a little modified tush push? Gage Hedstrom, eight man's all-time leader in touchdown scored. He gets one in the All-Star game from 3 yards out. That gets the red team on the board. Extra point, no good. It's 6-0 red team at that point. They would tack on another one, though. Staying on the ground, handing off to Grady Welke of O'Neill. He's in, and the red team is up big. 13-0 they have the lead. Look at this big hit. Yeah, it's an all-star game, but they're still hitting hard. Planted to the turn.

0: great play made defensively by the red team. Fourth quarter, how about Edwin Alarcon setting a new record, lining it up. This is a 52-yard field goal. Folks, it would have been good from 60. No doubt about it, sets a new record of the Northeast Nebraska All-Star Football Classic for longest field goal made. Edwin Alarcon of Norfolk Catholic getting the congratulations of his teammates. The big man with the big leg making it a 16-point game. White team trying to come back, but they would end up running out of time in this one. They would get a pretty good drive going. Peyton Penrose, the West Point Beamer quarterback, connecting downfield, looking for the pass, but it's incomplete. He tried to get it to Braylon Wegner of Bancroft Rosalie. They would eventually connect deep downfield on a play in the end zone to Corbin Werner, the future Wayne State Wildcat, but not enough. The red team, they get to dump the water on head coach Johnny Ostermeyer because they get the win 16-6, winning their fifth ever Northeast Nebraska All-Star Football Classic.
1: Nathan Timmerman, Nathan, congrats. How does it feel to be the offensive MVP and as well as to get the win?
2: It feels good. O-line's been blocking great all week. They took it upon themselves, a little chip in the shoulder. White team said that they had a better O-line, so they took that upon themselves to be better.
1: And so how does it feel, you know, to actually have that better O-line here for that night to get you all those yards and to finally, you know, just get the win here?
2: It feels good. You know, they battled hard. The O-line battled hard all night. It makes them feel good because, you know, they get to work together with people that they had to go against all these years, and they finally get to work with them.
1: And so what is the next steps for you? How are you going to celebrate as a champion tonight?
2: I don't really know yet. I got to go see what my friends are up to, I guess.
1: And get a good night's rest.
2: Yep.
1: Well, Timmerman, thank you so much. Yep. Congrats on getting the defensive player of the game.
3: Thank you.
1: How does it feel to be able to get that award and the win here today?
3: It feels good. You know, you come in at the beginning of the week not really knowing everybody on the team, but then you kind of, the brotherhood you create, and then you come out on Friday night and really get it done together. So.
1: Yeah, and so walk me through a little bit about that brotherhood, you know, just being out here for a couple minutes and then getting that win. How did you guys do it here today?
3: So you don't know everybody as good as you would at the end of the week, but at the beginning you come in, you meet new people, and then you're working together at practice, you're competing towards each other, and then you compete towards the game. So just kind of something special. So
1: how does it feel? How are you going to celebrate tonight?
3: Oh, I don't know. It's a great question. Probably go to bed.
1: Going
3: to
1: get a good night's rest.
3: Yeah,
1: well,
3: yeah.
1: Congrats on the award and congrats the win here tonight.
3: You.
1: Have
3: Thank
1: a good one.
3: Yep.
1: We have the winning head coach for the red team, Johnny Ostermeyer, here. Now, Coach, it seemed like it was a battle in the trenches. What did you have to do to get this win here today?
4: Yeah, I mean, very tough battle up front. You know, the biggest thing is our O-line the second half really started to dominate, really started to get the nice angles. We wanted to get those good holes for our running backs to hit. Once our running backs started hitting holes, then they were gashing them here and there.
1: Yeah, and so, I mean, Timmerman, offensive player of the game. How did he really make a huge impact for you here today?
4: Just his tough nose running. I mean, he runs hard. His feet don't stop. You know, and he bounced off, I'd say, two or three tackles that a couple times would have been a tackle for a loss or a short gain. And then all of a sudden, you know, he busted out for another 10. So between him and Brock Jonto had some really nice runs in there, too. And then with Gage Hedstrom and Marshall at quarterback, I mean, they just, a lot of athletes on the field.
1: And so, I mean, I saw the Gatorade bath. How does it feel to get the win here today right now?
4: It's amazing. You know, I wanted it for these boys, and I wanted it for, you know, they kind of had a chip on their shoulder, being a lot of eight-man players and stuff like that. They heard that all week, and I'm like, it doesn't matter, guys. Football's the same, whether it's eight-man or 11-man. You know, it's still 10 yards for a first down. It's still blocking and tackling, all the bases you got to do to be good.
1: Well, thank you for your time here today, Coach, and congrats on the win.
4: Thank you.
1: Appreciate it.
5: 68th Annual Nebraska Shrine Bowl, a beautiful hot day in Kearney, Nebraska. North taking on the South. Kickoff 4:01 Central. We go to the first quarter. Opening drive of the game, Coach, for the North. Saw some defense from the South. INT by Christensen.
6: Yeah, just a great play on the ball. Did a nice job attacking it, reeling it in, and a big play to start the game for the defense.
5: Nate Christensen for Scott. Then you have the trick play on the ensuing possession. The pitch to the running back, Nelson, throwing it over the top to Bryce Lakers, 50-plus yards. South's on the board.
6: Yeah,

0: They did a great job executing it. Right before that, it was a big steady diet of Nelson running the ball, and then he did a nice job of pulling up and throwing the ball there and getting a touchdown.
1: Second quarter, Merrick Johnson. It was him and Nelson with the running duties. Johnson had 7 carries, 25 yards. Getting that stiff arm as well, just showing you the physical nature of the game we saw out here today.
0: Yeah, top end players, all of them are tough and just throws a really tough stiff arm out there on perimeter.
1: And Derek Tonjes of Ashland Greenwood, he was 5 for 8, including this pass to our offensive MVP, Cannon Allen, 35 yards. That made it 14-0 South in the second quarter.
0: Yeah, he doesn't need much space. He got some there and definitely took advantage of it.
1: Allen representing the Aurora Huskies. Now you have Knutson sacked at the end of the second quarter. South or North defense playing tough there. It's 14-0 heading into halftime. The North defense knew they need to make plays in the third quarter to stay in it, and that they did. There is a sack by Coy Verbka of Shelby Rising City.
0: Yeah, just a great job getting off his block and getting to the ball. Tough play for the South, and the North took advantage of it.
1: Elkhorn North's Ethan Beachy. This was a 99-yard drive capped off by this play on fourth down, Coach. That is a gamer doing gamer-like things.
0: Yeah, he did a great job just stepping up in the pocket and then accelerating, broke a couple tackles, got down the sideline and made a game of it.
1: Beachy was 5 for 11, 68 yards, including 88 yards on the ground on 16 carries. We head to the fourth, 14-7. North trying to get back into things, and this would help. A pick off of the tip drill, INT for Wyatt Jelinek of Raymond Central. The North having a chance to get back into it.
0: Great job breaking on the ball, and they got the North in business.
1: But the South defense would be too much. They would get the ball back, and it would be Marcus Nelson icing things for this game. He had 20 total carries, 70 yards, including that passing touchdown. The South holds on, keeps the North at bay. Your final score, 14-7 South.
2: Nebraska, stand up. Rody Hill from Hershey.
3: Yes, sir.
2: How you feeling right now?
3: Hey, I feel great. You know, adrenaline's up. Had a great game. South on top. I mean, can't be better.
2: You were making a lot of plays defensively. What put you in the right spot at the right time to get in there and get a lot of tackles?
3: I mean, you know, it's a team game. D-line was doing a lot of work. Had a lot of linebackers flying around to give me the opportunity. Showed myself off in practice. Got the opportunity to, you know, put myself in those positions to make those plays. We called it dime special play set that allowed me to really show my talents. Team game can't. I mean, it's the other 10 people on the field that makes it happen.
2: You also got to do this in front of Papa, who's right here.
3: Yes, sir.
2: How cool was that for you, isn't it? Personal experience.
3: That's cool. I mean, that's awesome. Those are my grandparents. Mm-hmm. You know, to see them here is awesome. They show up, you know, every time I got something going on, games, a big game like this, they're here watching me. To be able to show out in front of them and, you know, do what I know I can do, it's a wonderful opportunity.
2: You also got the chance to put Mason up in the air.
3: Yes,
2: after
3: sir.
2: You guys got the victory. Yeah. He was your co-captain. What did it mean to be able to do that and to be able to participate for the kids?
3: Yeah, you know, that was really... That's a huge part of this. It's way more than a game. You know, it's kind of cliche, but really throughout my week here, I've realized that hearing the heartfelt stories, it really opens your eyes. Mason is a wonderful kid and he deserves the world. But to be able to go out there and represent South and Mason and, you know, be able to lift him up on top of the world, you know, he deserves it all. I mean, you know, I love that kid to death. I don't even know him. I've talked to him a couple of times. That's why I came here, you know, for that moment right there.
2: That was really special. I consider you a ball hawk, so you and I are going to go track down Cannon Allen.
3: Yes, sir.
2: And coach.
3: Yes, sir.
2: You down for it?
3: Let's do it.
2: We'll be right back after this. We have tracked down the offensive player of the game, the MVP, Cannon Allen from Aurora. The name might sound familiar. No, he's not a biological sibling to Austin. You're
4: nope.
2: A cousin.
4: Cousin. Yep. Not as tall as him either, but.
2: Few are. I might have that going for me. Hey, you had 5 catches, 68 yards. We'll call it the game-winning touchdown because technically it was, even though it was in the second quarter. What were you able to do out there?
4: Yeah, I mean, it was great. We have some of the best coaches in the state coaching us, and then everyone else around him, the line, the QB that can put it on me. It's pretty simple when all I have to do is catch it. So it was great. I'm glad I got to compete. So,
2: what did it mean to be able to be a part of this week from the beginning, moving in on Sunday, till right here in this moment when you're the MVP?
4: Yeah, I mean, it was so impactful the whole week, learning about Mason's story and even all of them. It was just, I'm very grateful for the opportunity, and I'll take it for the rest of my life.
2: You said

0: Mason, you guys got to put him up on the shoulders after the victory today. He was one of the captains. What was that experience like with him in those interactions?
1: Oh, it was so good. Seeing him throw the ball back and forth to us, seeing all the joy in his face really just brought a smile to my face when I can come out here and play the greatest game on turf.
0: What is next for you in your college football career?
1: I'll be playing here at UNK, so kind of got a little familiarity here, and it'll be good. I'm excited.
0: What are you going to bring to the Lopers?
1: They're another receiver, hopefully. Just make big plays like I always do.
0: Cannon Allen, the offensive MVP for the Nebraska Shrine Bowl. Congratulations, bud. His head coach, Jamie Offer. Coach, you're celebrating.
2: Absolutely.
0: What's the big deal here?
2: Yeah, I mean, you think about the amount of work and the time that you put in, that the kids put in. It starts with just the nomination process and finding the right type of kids that'll do things the right way. And then you put in an offense, and it never looks good early. Never looks good early. So we had our challenges early on, but we knew the defense. We knew the defense was going to play well. We knew we had the Ballhawks over there, and they were able really to give us the opportunity to win the game, just with their ability to kind of a lot of fourth down stops that were huge, absolutely huge for us. So credit to the D. Offense was just able to do enough to get the win.
0: You guys had a couple penalties on the first drive. That wasn't great, but you got figured out, got a nice interception. And then offensively, we had a trick play for a touchdown. Marcus Nelson, talk me through that one.
2: Yeah, so I had a toss pass in. We had, I don't know, maybe five different gadgets. That's the only one that we ran. But so that was one that we knew had a chance to work. And Marcus, man, what a dot he threw. Just threw it on the money. Great play. We knew they were coming up. That's kind of what you do in game. You like to make those big plays. So threw it early. And it's not the typical down and distance that you do that, but I felt good about it going in, and thank goodness he put it on the on the spot for him.
0: That's also why it works so well, because it's not the typical spot. No one's looking for it.
2: Yeah.
0: You said basically coming into the game you were going to go 70-30 run, and you score on two passing touchdowns. Explain that.
2: Yeah. They were pinching things for us, which is kind of gumming up our run game that we wanted to go to. So we went to a lot of boot game, or their boot game or sprint out protection, stuff like that, where we could get the edge, kind of run pass for the quarterback. And then, Cannon Allen and Jack Fanalek, and we have some wide receivers that are just phenomenal, phenomenal players. So just, man, throw it up and give them a chance. So lucky to get those in.
0: I know you had said when you first got the call, you had to ask yourself if you were worthy of being a Shrine head coach.
2: Yeah.
0: The week's behind you now. The game's over. Where do you stand?
2: I still don't feel like I'm worthy, to be completely honest, to be a Shrine coach, because there's a lot of coaches that do it better than me, a lot of coaches that are, that put it all together a little bit better than me. Just lucky, very, very lucky to have amazing assistant coaches and amazing players, and just able to do enough to get the win.
0: Coach, congratulations. It meant a lot to everybody that was partaking in it, and I'm sure it meant a lot to you.
2: Absolutely. Love this team and love this group of coaches. It kind of gets to be a family bond after a little while, and it was certainly a blast.
3: Let's take a look at our top moments from today here at Burke Stadium. The 2026 State Track and Field Meet Classes C and D on Saturday. Celebrate, because you're winning. That's the 1600. Cale Garrett, Medicine Valley, going back-to-back in the 1600. He's the state champ. Class D, girls, 300-meter hurdles. That's Abigail Spark.
4: Hello, how are we doing? My name is Tyler Murphy, and you're watching News Channel Nebraska. Today is Saturday, July 18th. Now let's take a look at our top headlines. First, an Omaha man is behind bars after allegedly threatening a mass shooting at a Nebraska school and targeting the governor's family. And coming up, Brandon Shanahan has more on how several local leaders volunteered Saturday to help clean up overflowing dumpsters at a Hastings apartment complex after trash service was suspended for weeks. Now, if you've gone outside today, you could tell it's hot, but it's time for a look at your forecast with NCN weather forecaster Owen Snodgrass.
5: And scorching day out here across the state with highs mainly in the mid to upper 90s here across the state. We start to see some areas get a little bit warmer. Norfolk and Valentine, 98 degrees, and Chatham, 100 degrees for your high. Cooling off quite a bit here tonight, but not a whole ton to feel all too pleasant. Lows down into the mid to upper 60s, but some areas, northwestern and southeastern eastern Nebraska, we start to see temperatures only getting down into the 70s, only down to 72 degrees there in Omaha. We look at those conditions tonight, mainly clear skies across the state, though some

0: clouds developing in northern Nebraska. And by the time we head on to Sunday, temperatures going to warm up all across the state again, mainly yet again in the mid to upper 90s. But as we head off toward northwestern Nebraska, we start to see those temperatures 102 in Valentine and Scotts Bluff and 104 in Chatterin, with lots of sunshine expected across the state, some clouds developing across northern Nebraska, and the potential for some thunderstorms and showers from Chatterin to the Omaha area.
1: Welcome back to News Channel Nebraska. Now let's take a look at our top headlines today. An Omaha man is behind bars after allegedly threatening a mass shooting at a Nebraska school and targeting the governor's family. The Nebraska State Patrol SWAT team says they arrested 32-year-old Ian Halstead on Friday. Investigators say they traced a Facebook post threatening a shooting at Columbus Catholic Schools back to Halstead. The account also threatened to kill nuns and the children of Governor Jim Pillen. Police say call logs showed 8 phone calls to the governor's office just minutes before the threat was posted. Halstead is currently lodged in the Douglas County Jail. An investigation is underway in Nebraska City after a sexual assault suspect escaped police custody and died of a self-inflicted gunshot wound. Nebraska City Police say officers initially arrested Jackson Kelly Friday afternoon, but as they arrived at the jail, police say Kelly escaped on foot and barricaded himself inside a nearby residence with known firearms. Nebraska State Patrol SWAT vehicles surrounded the house. After repeated attempts by negotiators to get Kelly to surrender, officers breached the home and found him deceased in the basement. Our Dan Swanson was on the scene and reports that the tense standoff lasted for about 3 hours. State police confirmed no officers fired their weapons and no one else was injured. Per state law, a grand jury will investigate the incident. Investigators are searching for the cause of an overnight fire at a Southwest Omaha storage facility. The Omaha Fire Department says crews responded to the Storage Mart near 94th and I Streets just before 1 o'clock this morning. First responders reported heavy black smoke visible in the area near the Kellogg's plant. Douglas County officials confirmed that no one was hurt. The cause of the blaze remains under investigation. A fire at a solid waste agency of Northwest Nebraska facility in Chadron on Friday was caused by an improperly disposed electric scooter. SWAN officials say the fire started after a battery-powered scooter was thrown away with regular trash, igniting a bale of waste. The agency says the fire highlights the danger of rechargeable batteries when they are not disposed of properly, and the situation could have been much worse if crews hadn't noticed it quickly. No injuries were reported. Norfolk residents traded summer heat for holiday cheer Saturday during the annual Sizzlin' Santa Days celebration. For more on the story, here's Oliver Begman.
2: The city of Norfolk celebrated Christmas in July on Saturday as part of the 6th annual Sizzlin' Santa Days. For one day only, downtown Norfolk turned into a winter wonderland and a unique summer spin on the holiday.
3: We've always enjoyed Christmas, and so to be able to celebrate Christmas twice a year is just even better, because downtown has changed quite a bit in the last 5 years. It's not just offices, it's now alive and booming.
2: Starting at 9 a.m., families could come meet and cool off with Old St. Nick for themselves in the town square. Several local businesses across the downtown area also participated in the festivities, with holiday sidewalk sales to help spread the Christmas spirit.
3: We have our Crazy Day sales going on, which is everything outside is a dollar, and we have thousands of items for a dollar.
4: Seeing everybody come in, and they're just so happy and jolly, and buying the ducks for the fundraiser. Yeah, having a blast.
2: The duck buying Vosburgh is referring to is the Whitewater Waddle Duck Race at Johnson Park. After adopting a rubber duck for $5, volunteers released all 250 of them into the water. More volunteers were stationed along the way to help guide the ducks on their journey and collect them after crossing the finish line, with a trophy being presented to whoever chose the winning duck. In Norfolk, Oliver Begeman, News Channel Nebraska.
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5: Hi, I'm Kent Boughton, News Channel Nebraska, inviting you to be part of our weather picture of the week. Got a great shot of a spectacular sunrise or sunset? How about an impressive look?

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5: A group of 24 Nebraska college students traveled over 4,000 miles to provide critical medical care in Peru. The students from UNK and UNMC spent 2 weeks operating mobile clinics in rural communities outside of Cusco. They say they partnered with local doctors to directly treat more than 600 patients facing severe healthcare barriers, helping take vitals, assist with medication, and gain hands-on experience for their future medical careers. The University of Nebraska Medical Center is celebrating the grand opening of a 6-story residence hall to help meet the overwhelming demand for affordable student housing. Campus leaders say the 300-bed building was entirely self-financed. UNMC leaders say making sure students get the best education starts with affordable housing.
6: Providing such housing is key to ensuring a seamless education for all students that enables them to thrive both academically and personally while at UNMC, and has been a major request of students.
5: But the celebration comes in the shadow of a looming state-mandated budget cut. The university system is confronting a fresh $36 million budget cut mandated by Governor Pillen. System President Dr. Jeffrey Gold says it will defer some capital projects and contain hiring, but promises the quality of the educational experience will not be sacrificed. Several local leaders volunteered Saturday to help clean up overflowing dumpsters at a Hastings apartment complex after trash service was suspended for weeks. NCN's Brandon Shanahan has a story. Dire shortage of volunteer emergency first responders is putting communities across Nebraska at risk. Darcia Dodge from our news partners at 1011 Now has more.
7: City officials' trash collection at Lee Townhomes in Hastings was halted about 3 weeks ago after the property's trash bill reportedly went unpaid since March. After hearing concerns from residents, Hastings Mayor Jay Beckby and Adams County Commissioner candidate Craig Hubbard spent Saturday morning loading trash into trucks and trailers and hauling it to the landfill.
8: So when I got the call last night, they said, "What do we do?" I said, "I don't know." So I called Dan, my friend, the senator. And I said, "Well, what do we do?" He goes, "Well, why don't we grab a couple pickups and go clean it up?" And I said, "Well, I guess so. Let's do it. So let's call a few people, clean it up ourselves. I'll take it to the dump. I'll pay for it myself."
7: Several residents declined to speak on camera, saying they feared retaliation. However, Jason Pierce, who has lived at Lee Townhomes for 6 years with his fiance and 2 children, said the property's problems extend beyond the trash.
9: We've got repairs inside of our apartment that are just horrendous. Mm-hmm. Our basement has mold grown in it. They haven't fixed that. They haven't done none of that. We have toilets that flood every time we flush it. We can't even flush a normal-sized stool without it flooding our whole entire apartment.
7: Pierce said conditions have changed significantly since new management took over the property around 2 years ago.
9: The people that had it before here were excellent. They took care of the repairs. They gave us our checks like they were supposed to. They did monthly checks on our apartments. Mm-hmm. They were doing good, and now it's turned into this.
7: Volunteers filled multiple trucks and trailers with trash Saturday. Beckby said the city will make sure the remaining trash is removed Monday, even if he has to personally cover the cost. He also thanked the many local

0: property owners who maintain their properties and care for their tenants, while having some choice words for those who don't.
1: To property owners and managers like this, I'd like to give them two words from the residents of Hastings. Beat it.
0: In Hastings, for News Channel Nebraska, I'm Brandon Shanahan.
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7: Hot day out here in Nebraska with highs mainly in the mid to upper 90s across the state. Though as we head west, we start to see those temperatures a little bit warmer. Norfolk 98, Valentine 98 degrees, and then Chadron getting up to 100 degrees there on Saturday. Cooled off quite a bit into the overnight hours, down to the mid to upper 60s. Some areas not cooling as much. Chadron only down to 70, and we see some areas in eastern and southeastern Nebraska also only getting down into the 70s, only down to 72 degrees in Omaha. Mainly clear skies across the state tonight, with a few clouds developing in northern Nebraska, as we'll be watching for the potential of some scattered showers and thunderstorms anywhere in this general risk, this light green area from Chadron east toward Harrington and south toward the Nebraska City and southeastern Nebraska. We look on to Sunday, temperatures going to soar yet again all across the state. Again, mainly in the mid to upper 90s for your highs across Nebraska. But then as we head westward into northwest Nebraska, we start to see 102 in Valentine and Scotts Bluff and 104 for our folks in Chadron. A very hot day expected there on Sunday with mainly clear skies across the state during the day. But we start to see some clouds develop here in southern and northern Nebraska. And we'll be watching for an isolated shower thunderstorm from Chadron toward the Omaha area, where the storm predictions are. We're missing out on the severe risk there tomorrow, but we do have the potential for some general storms and showers here from Chadron over toward Harrington and then down south toward the southeastern portions of the state.
8: Headliner knockout. Little Texas brings the Platinum 90 sing-alongs that still crank like it's 1994.
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10: Scan QR codes on Spirit of Nebraska posters for a chance to win a $100 ethanol gas card and vote for Best Of. 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
11: As governor, Pete Ricketts ended Nebraska's tax on Social Security benefits. But Ricketts was just getting started. In the Senate, Ricketts led the fight to cut taxes on Social Security benefits for every single senior in America. Nebraska seniors paid in their whole life, from Lincoln to Washington. Pete Ricketts made sure they're never taxed twice. Call Pete Ricketts. Thank him for protecting Nebraska seniors and cutting taxes on Social Security benefits.
12: Changes to a federal food assistance program could mean some Nebraskans will lose access to essential groceries. The Food Bank of Lincoln is warning the community that Nebraska DHHS is evaluating new USDA guidelines aimed at ensuring undocumented immigrants do not receive taxpayer-funded aid. The Food Bank of Lincoln says the new rule would add another barrier to food access.
13: Our commitment is that we will still provide food to everyone, right? We will find a way. We have generous partners that will help us make sure that we provide access to food to everyone.
12: The new regulations would require full printed names and signatures, creating potential barriers for those in need. Former bank chief financial officer sentenced to 3 years for $4.3 million in loan fraud. 44-year-old Aaron Lunke of Columbus was sentenced to 3 years in federal prison without parole. Prosecutors say Lunke abused his position as chief financial officer at Bank of the Valley using fraudulent contractor invoices and hiding personal debts to secure loans for a local car wash. The judge noted Lunke used sophisticated means to conceal the crime and even obstructed justice by lying on the stand. Dire shortage of volunteer emergency first responders is putting communities across Nebraska at risk. Darsha Dodge from our news partners at 1011 Now has more.
14: Costs nearly $1 million, but without the volunteers needed to operate it, it's just another vehicle sitting in a garage.
15: It's actually really scary to think about just not having it.
16: Jessica Meyer was on her way home from work in July 2019 when she was hit head-on in Otoe County, rolling twice, landing right side up, trapped.
15: I can still like smell the, like it was just grass because there was a bunch of like dirt and grass that came through my windshield. So that smell is very still like real to me in my mind.
16: Crews from Syracuse Fire and Rescue coming to her aid.
15: As soon as they got there, I remember thinking like, right, like I'm gonna be okay, everything's gonna be okay.
16: One of those responders was Tim Wilson, chief of Syracuse Rescue.
15: They are a huge vital service for our community.
16: Syracuse, like so many of Nebraska's more than 430 volunteer departments, dramatically short on help.
17: We're getting to kind of a precipice in EMS where the educational, the demands of EMS aren't really conducive to a volunteer situation. And that's a very hard pill to swallow.
16: Wilson, third generation EMS, has spent nearly two decades with Syracuse. Their squad sitting at about a dozen active members currently.
17: Trying to get people to commit time and effort to a rescue squad, and the amount of time that we have to commit is getting harder.
14: Syracuse isn't alone. So many departments across the state of Nebraska are in the same boat. If you or someone you know is willing to help, reach out to your local volunteer fire department, your local rescue squad, and submit an application. Reporting in Syracuse, Darsha Dodge, 1011 News.
12: It's one thing to turn 105 years old, but it's something else to celebrate that milestone by getting on a hog. That's what one Golden Girl in Ohio did. Iman Jackson reports.
0: Only turned 105 one time, and her family knew cake alone wasn't gonna cut it. So they surprised her with something a little louder.
18: At 105 years old, Eunice Minard has already lived a lifetime of memories. But her latest birthday surprise came with a little more horsepower. Family and friends gathered at Taylor Place Assisted Living ahead of her birthday next week.
19: I wasn't expecting this, no.
18: About 10 riders joined together for a motorcycle procession through Finley, with a police escort leading the way. This also isn't her first time on a motorcycle. Her family says Eunice has always loved cars, motorcycles, and staying busy.
20: I mean, she's on a motorcycle, for crying out loud. That's so fun, and she's such a baddie, and I love her so much.
18: For her family, this was a chance for generations of loved ones to come together and celebrate a woman who has always kept going through it all.
20: It's very special to get to 105. Not a lot of people make it to 100, and 105 is even more rare. And Grandma's just had an amazing life. She just keeps on going.
18: And Eunice was still quick with the jokes after her big day on the road.
19: I liked the police escort and all, but they didn't take us to the jail, so that was good.
18: So for anyone wondering how she made it to 105, she says the secret is pretty simple.
19: Eat your fruit and vegetables.
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24: I'm Ty Stevens, and I'm from Page, Nebraska. I was in Valentine, Nebraska at the high school state finals, and we were in the short go the last round, and I caught my thumb in my dally, and went to the hospital in Valentine, and they flew me here. Came to Dr. Hartzell right away, and he reattached it. It come all the way off. I was here for a week after I cut my thumb off, and they just did really good taking care of me. Always felt cared for. I feel like my recovery is going as good as it possibly can, and everybody's just doing so much to help me. I just think that we're really lucky to have someone like him around that can do these kind of surgeries. He's just so good at what he does. Just leaves a good impression. Caring, that's what Faith Health means to me.
25: And shattering, getting up to 100 degrees today. Cooling off quite a bit though tonight, mainly in the mid to upper 60s across the state, though some areas up there in Shattering only getting down to 70. And our folks in eastern and southeastern Nebraska not cooling off a whole ton either. Omaha only getting down to 72 degrees. Not allowing for much recovery overnight. Looking at our conditions there Saturday, mainly clear skies overnight, though a few clouds developing in north central Nebraska, where we've got potential of some scattered showers and thunderstorms from the Storm Prediction Center. Nothing

than severe expected at this time, but some potential relief from the heat. Looking on to Sunday, temperatures yet again in the mid to upper 90s across the state. As we move westward, we start to see those temperatures warm up even further. 102 in

0: heat advisory beginning on Sunday here in central and western Nebraska. Then as you head east toward eastern Nebraska, this heat advisory will begin Monday and end Monday evening. Look at our future radar here. We see some storms pushing out there Saturday, Sunday. We could see some more. This model's not picking up on it a whole ton. And then by Monday afternoon and evening, we see another front push through, and that'll pull away all of these hot temperatures. Look at our extended forecast starting here in northeast Nebraska. 96 on Sunday with temperatures warming to 103 on Monday. Potential some showers and storms there in the evening hours. Cooling off to 91 on Tuesday and then 80s throughout the remainder of the week. Southeast Nebraska about the same, 96 on Sunday, 105 on Monday. Cooling off to 93 and then cooling further Wednesday to 80s, and that will stick around through the remainder of the week with some showers and storms possible Wednesday and Thursday. Central Nebraska, 96 Sunday, 104 on Monday, cooling back down to 93 Tuesday, and then 80s throughout the remainder of the week. Northwest Nebraska, 102 on Sunday and Monday, and then cooling down to 95 ever so slightly, 93 Wednesday, and then showers and storms throughout the remainder of the week with temperatures building back up to 96 possibly there on Saturday. Could warm back up next weekend. Southwest Nebraska, 97 on Sunday, 104 on Monday, and then temperatures cooling off ever so slightly on Tuesday to 94 degrees, then 80s, upper 80s, and 90s throughout the remainder of the week. Looks like we will cool down here after Monday, but till then, stay safe and stay out of the heat.
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2: Two U.S. service members were killed and another is missing in action following Iranian ballistic missile and drone strikes Saturday in Jordan. This video purportedly shows Iranian attacks on Jordan from Thursday. U.S. Central Command says four additional service members were medically evacuated to hospitals in Jordan but have since been discharged. Other personnel sustained minor injuries and have returned to duty. This marks the first American military fatalities in the Iran war since March. In a statement Saturday, Iran's Islamic Revolutionary Guard Corps has claimed responsibilities for strikes on a base used by U.S. forces in Al-Azraq. The deaths bring the number of U.S. service members who died in the conflict to 15. A troubling new chapter is unfolding in the war with Iran. Several Gulf states say they are fending off new attacks, and the U.S. says it's completed another round of strikes against Iran for the seventh night in a row. A top Iranian military advisor is warning the U.S. could face a full-scale offensive in the coming days if airstrikes continue. Iranian state media reports Tehran is also threatening key ports in the Persian Gulf in response to a U.S. attack on surveillance tower near the Strait of Hormuz. The U.S. military rejected earlier claims from Iran that two oil tankers were damaged after hitting mines while trying to pass through the strait. For more on the American strike that hit an Iranian surveillance tower, Nick Robertson reports.
3: It seems to indicate that the United States is targeting a lot of infrastructure connected to the Strait of Hormuz, Chabahar, which is some distance from the Strait of Hormuz, to the east towards the border with Pakistan. That's where that IRGC control tower, as the U.S. has described it, was located. This was at a large and significant maritime port, a port that would be valuable for Iran to rather than try to import goods through the Strait of Hormuz to their ports. Further inside the Persian Gulf to offload outside the sort of area of conflict. Well, now the port there has been hit. The ability of the IRGC, the Iranian authorities, to understand what types of ships and what ships are moving around as they approach the Strait of Hormuz, that's been diminished. But the broader picture here is one where the United States is, it appears, trying to shape future strikes and the ground for or the area for an escalation in the Strait of Hormuz to deny Iran the ability to control it. And they've done that by taking down that, what they describe as an IRGC sort of eyes on the Strait of Hormuz and the Gulf there, but also the sort of infrastructure that connects Bandar Abbas on the Strait of Hormuz to further inland. If you can disconnect it by road, by rail, by hitting the bridges, it makes it harder to resupply Bandar Abbas. It makes it harder to bring more weapons in or food. Bushehr, also targeted further up the Persian Gulf. This is very close, less than a minute's flight away in a fighter jet from Karg Island. We don't know what was the target in Bushehr, but there is a large

0: Iranian military airbase there. Now, the United States says it's destroyed Iran's air force. We don't know how fully accurate that is, but it does appear again that it's the targets along there, be they military, be they connecting to civilian infrastructure. And the Iranians themselves say that they've been targeting countries and facilities connected with the US attacking them. In Kuwait, the Iranians hit a desalination and power plant, and these are absolutely vital in the heat of the summer to the Gulf countries. They are a real, if you were, vulnerability. If many of these types of sites were hit, then that would make it much harder for the civilian population in Kuwait or whatever country it was. And now Iran is threatening to move off those so-called military targets and hit the sort of key economic infrastructure, the ports, all the way along the Gulf. That's an escalation if they carry it out.
1: Gas prices continue to tick up. According to AAA, the national average price for a gallon of gas inched up to $3.99. That's up a little more than a cent from Friday and 11 cents from a week ago. Gas prices are 34% higher since the start of the war in Iran. Oil prices have climbed due to a slump in shipping traffic in the Strait of Hormuz. Brent crude, the international benchmark, rose to roughly $88 a barrel, which is a 16% increase from last week. Back to News Channel Nebraska. Now let's take another look at today's top stories. An Omaha man is behind bars after allegedly threatening a mass shooting at a Nebraska school and targeting the governor's family. The Nebraska State Patrol SWAT team says they arrested 32-year-old Ian Halstead on Friday. Investigators say they traced a Facebook post threatening a shooting at Columbus Catholic Schools back to Halstead. The account also threatened to kill nuns and the children of Governor Jim Pillen. Police say call logs showed 8 phone calls to the governor's office just minutes before the threat was posted. Halstead is currently lodged in the Douglas County Jail. An investigation is underway in Nebraska City after a sexual assault suspect escaped police custody and died of a self-inflicted gunshot wound. Nebraska City Police say officers initially arrested Jackson Kelly Friday afternoon, but as they arrived at the jail, police say Kelly escaped on foot and barricaded himself inside a nearby residence with known firearms. Nebraska State Patrol SWAT vehicles surrounded the house. After repeated attempts by negotiators to get Kelly to surrender, officers breached the home and found him deceased in the basement. Our Dan Swanson was on the scene and reports that the tense standoff lasted for about 3 hours. State police confirmed no officers fired their weapons and no one else was injured. Per state law, a grand jury will investigate the incident. The Cornhusker State Games are in full swing this weekend, but athletes aren't just competing against each other. They're also fighting the heat. Different sports are scheduled over today and tomorrow as temperatures flirt with triple digits. Organizers say the sweltering weather isn't dampening the fun, but medical officials are urging participants to be prepared.
2: Being acclimated, staying hydrated, making sure your body has a chance to cool off, so finding ways to do that with shade and fans and things like that. And just, you know, listening to your body and being alert to if something's going wrong, to not ignore it and try to just play through it for the sake of the sport.
1: Games officials say they have medical staff stationed at all locations to provide immediate care if necessary, along with handouts to help athletes spot the signs of heat illness. Several local leaders volunteered Saturday to help clean up overflowing dumpsters at a Hastings apartment complex after trash service was suspended for weeks. NCN's Brandon Shanahan has the story.
3: City officials' trash collection at Lee Townhomes in Hastings was halted about 3 weeks ago after the property's trash bill reportedly went unpaid since March. After hearing concerns from residents, Hastings Mayor Jay Beckby and Adams County Commissioner candidate Craig Hubbard spent Saturday morning loading trash into trucks and trailers and hauling it to the landfill.
4: So when I got the call last night, they said, what do we do? I said, I don't know. So I called Dan. my friend, the senator,

0: And I said, well, what do we do? He goes, well, why don't we grab a couple pickups and go clean it up? And I said, well, I guess so. Let's do it. So let's call a few people, clean it up ourselves. I'll take it to the dump. I'll pay for it myself.
1: Several residents declined to speak on camera, saying they feared retaliation. However, Jason Pierce, who has lived at Lee Townhomes for 6 years with his fiance and two children, said the property's problems extend beyond the trash.
2: We've got repairs inside of our apartment that are just horrendous.
3: Mm-hmm.
2: Our basement has mold growing in it. They haven't fixed that. They haven't done none of that. We have toilets that flood every time we flush it. We can't even flush a normal-sized stool without it flooding our whole entire apartment.
1: Pierce said conditions have changed significantly since new management took over the property around 2 years ago.
2: The people that had it before here were excellent. They took care of the repairs. They gave us our checks like they were supposed to. They did monthly checks on our apartments. Mm-hmm. They were doing good. And now it's turned into this.
1: Volunteers filled multiple trucks and trailers with trash Saturday. Beckby said the city will make sure the remaining trash is removed Monday, even if he has to personally cover the cost. He also thanked the many local property owners who maintain their properties and care for their tenants, while having some choice words for those who don't.
0: To property owners and managers like this, I'd like to give them two words from the residents of Hastings. Beat it.
1: In Hastings, for News Channel Nebraska, I'm Brandon Shanahan.
4: A group of 24 Nebraska college students traveled over 4,000 miles to provide critical medical care in Peru. The students from UNK and UNMC spent 2 weeks operating mobile clinics in rural communities outside of Cusco. They say they partnered with local doctors to directly treat more than 600 patients facing severe health care barriers, helping take vitals, assist with medication, and gain hands-on experience for their future medical careers. The University of Nebraska Medical Center is celebrating the grand opening of a 6-story residence hall to help meet the overwhelming demand for affordable student housing. Campus leaders say the 300-bed building was entirely self-financed. UNMC leaders say making sure students get the best education starts with affordable housing.
5: Providing such housing is key to ensuring a seamless education for all students that enables them to thrive both academically and personally while at UNMC, and has been a major request of students.
4: But the celebration comes in the shadow of a looming state-mandated budget cut. The university system is confronting a fresh $36 million budget cut mandated by Governor Pillen. System President Dr. Jeffrey Gold says it will defer some capital projects and contain hiring, but promises the quality of the educational experience will not be sacrificed. Governor Jim Pillen is suspending tax incentives for large-scale data centers in Nebraska. Joined by state lawmakers, Pillen announced he will sign an executive order to end taxpayer subsidies for the facilities. The order also creates a task force to propose new safeguards for the state's natural resources. Pillen says while Nebraska's cheap power and abundant water are attractive to tech giants, taxpayers shouldn't cough up incentives at the expense of state resources. The move follows recent legislation preventing data centers from depending on ratepayer-funded power. Norfolk residents traded summer heat for holiday cheer Saturday during the annual Sizzlin' Santa Days celebration. For more on the story, here's Oliver Begman.
6: The city of Norfolk celebrated Christmas in July on Saturday as part of the 6th annual Sizzlin' Santa Days. For one day only, downtown Norfolk turned into a winter wonderland in a unique summer spin on the holiday.
7: We've always enjoyed Christmas, and so to be able to celebrate Christmas twice a year is just even better, because downtown has changed quite a bit in the last 5 years. It's not just offices, it's now alive and booming.
6: Starting at 9 a.m., families could come meet and cool off with Old St. Nick for themselves in the town square. Several local businesses across the downtown area also participated in the festivities, with holiday sidewalk sales to help spread the Christmas spirit.
7: We have our Crazy Day sales going on, which is everything outside is a dollar, and we have thousands of items for a dollar.
8: Seeing everybody come in, and they're just so happy and jolly, and buying the ducks for the fundraiser. Yeah, having a blast.
6: The duck buying Vosburgh is referring to is the Whitewater Waddle Duck Race at Johnson Park. After adopting a rubber duck for $5,

0: Volunteers released all 250 of them into the water. More volunteers were stationed along the way to help guide the ducks on their journey and collect them after crossing the finish line, with a trophy being presented to whoever chose the winning duck. In Norfolk, Oliver Begeman, News Channel Nebraska.
1: Stick around here on News Channel Nebraska. We've got more news up next. Very hot day out here in Nebraska with highs mainly in the mid to upper 90s across the state. Though, as we head west, we start to see those temperatures a little bit warmer. Norfolk 98, Valentine 98 degrees, and then Chadron getting up to 100 degrees there on Saturday. Cooled off quite a bit into the overnight hours, down to the mid to upper 60s. Some areas not cooling as much. Chadron only down to 70. And we see some areas in eastern and southeastern Nebraska also only getting down into the 70s, only down to 72 degrees in Omaha. Mainly clear skies across the state tonight, with a few clouds developing in northern Nebraska, as we'll be watching for the potential of some scattered showers and thunderstorms anywhere in this general risk, this light green area from Chadron east toward Harrington and south toward the Nebraska City and southeastern Nebraska. We look on to Sunday, temperatures going to soar yet again all across the state. Again, mainly in the mid to upper 90s for your highs across Nebraska. But then as we head westward into northwest Nebraska, we start to see 102 in Valentine and Scotts Bluff and 104 for our folks in Chadron. A very hot day expected there on Sunday with mainly clear skies across the state during the day. But we start to see some clouds develop here in southern and northern Nebraska. And we'll be watching for an isolated shower thunderstorm from Chadron toward the Omaha area, where the storm predictions are. We're missing out on the severe risk there tomorrow, but we do have the potential for some general storms and showers here from Chadron over toward Harrington and then down south toward the southeastern portions of the state.
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12: My name is Ann Zimmerman. I'm an occupational therapist, and I've been working at Faith Health for over 20 years. My work as an occupational therapist really works with patients to figure out what their goals are, to be able to maybe do something they weren't able to do due to a diagnosis or an illness or an injury. Being able to listen to them and really hear what they have to say, finding out their story, because everyone has a story. And so it's really a pleasure and a blessing to be able to work with my patients here. Having Faith Health with the amount of specialties really does make a huge difference. The fact that we don't have to travel to Omaha, in fact, that was the case with my husband's shoulder surgery. We didn't have to go to Omaha, that was an option, but we could stay here to do it. When I think of Faith Health, the first thing that comes to mind is the spiritual aspect that's always been a part of it. That was very important to me when I first started 20 years ago, still is very important. Faith is just an integral part of our whole hospital system. Compassion and a place of growth is what Faith Health means to me.
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3: Severe weather is part of life here in Nebraska, and staying informed makes all the difference. I'm Kent Bouton. 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When the skies start to turn, know where to tune in. 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
4: Investigators are searching for the cause of an overnight fire at a Southwest Omaha storage facility. The Omaha Fire Department says crews responded to the Storage Mart near 94th and I Streets just before 1 o'clock this morning. First responders reported heavy black smoke visible in the area near the Kellogg's plant. Douglas County officials confirmed that no one was hurt. The cause of the blaze remains under investigation. Lions, Tigers, and Clowns made their way to Pierce on Friday night as part of the Culpeper and Merriweather Circus. Hosted at the Pierce County Fairgrounds, the One Ring Circus put on a performance that featured clowns, acrobatics, fire eaters, and more. The tent is also designed to make sure everyone watching is within 40 feet of the action so no one misses out on the fun. The Culpeper and Merriweather Circus stops in small towns across the country on their annual 32-week tour. Both the performers themselves and members of the Pierce Chamber of Commerce were excited for the circus to come to town.
5: Just come out, have a lot of fun. The people are super fun and interactive, and they interact with the crowd. Even, like, they have like prizes and stuff they give out. I think I'm more excited than my kids, but I've never been to a circus before.
4: Attendees could also stop by up to an hour before the show started to get their faces painted, ride ponies, or enjoy the concessions. After its Friday show, the circus packed their bags and made its way to Central City for another performance today. Two California Forest Service employees are safe after investigators say they were held hostage for hours in a remote part of Siskiyou County. It happened in the Shasta Trinity National Forest at a campground near Gumboot Lake. Authorities say the employees were tied up and held at gunpoint before being freed Friday. Alexis Bruno reports.
6: Investigators say two U.S. Forest Service employees were conducting field work west of Dunsmuir in the Shasta Trinity National Forest when an armed man, 49-year-old Joseph Henriksen, zip-tied and forced the employees into a trailer in the Gumboot campground. The Forest Service first received reports of the incident around 11 in the morning on Thursday, prompting a massive response from local, state, and federal law enforcement. Investigators said Henriksen had indicated that he had firearms and ammunition and wanted to speak with the FBI. That sparked an hours-long of standoff as investigators worked through the night into Friday to bring the situation to a peaceful end.
7: The best part of this, and the reason I think we're all here, is that at about 1:50 a.m., the survivors, the hostages, the two employees of the Forest Service were released. And I'm so incredibly proud of that.
6: Officials say about 40 minutes later, both Joseph and his adult son, Phoenix Henriksen, surrendered. The FBI says Joseph Henriksen was armed with an AR-15, several knives, and claimed to have grenades, though investigators have not said whether any explosives were found.
8: Crisis situations like this don't often result in everyone leaving the scene safely. We are very proud of the work everyone did today.
6: Investigators say they are still working to determine a motive. Authorities say they deliberately kept details of the incident from the public while negotiations were underway because they believed releasing information could have put the hostages at greater risk.
9: I want to say how profoundly grateful and relieved that we are that our two employees were released safely. Their well-being continues to be our highest priority. We're staying close to them and their loved ones, making sure they have the support and the space that they need after what they've been through. This has been a frightening experience for everyone involved.
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1: Satellite out here across Nebraska. We see a few clouds developing along a front here from north central Nebraska into northwestern Nebraska and over through Iowa. A few clouds, maybe some showers developing off of that line, but it hasn't kept these temperatures from getting pretty hot, mainly the mid to upper 90s across the state. Some areas a little bit warmer than the rest. Norfolk 98, Valentine 98, and Chatham getting up to 100 degrees today. Cooling off quite a bit though tonight, mainly in the mid to upper 60s across the state, though some areas up there in Chatham only getting down to 70. And our folks in eastern and southeastern Nebraska not cooling off a whole ton either. Omaha only getting down to 72 degrees, not allowing for much recovery overnight. Looking at our conditions there Saturday, mainly clear skies overnight, though a few clouds developing in north central Nebraska, where we've got potential of some scattered showers and thunderstorms from the Storm Prediction Center. Nothing severe expected at this time, but some potential relief from the heat. Looking on to Sunday, temperatures yet again in the mid to upper 90s across the state. As we move westward, we start to see those temperatures warm up even further. 102 in Valentine and Scotts Bluff, and 104 for our folks in Chatham. A very hot day expected out there tomorrow with lots of sunshine all across the state. A few clouds developing here in north central and southeastern Nebraska with the potential of some showers and thunderstorms from Chatham over to the Omaha area. Where we look at our Storm Prediction Center, we've got just a general risk of storms from Chatham there over into eastern Nebraska. The severe stuff should stay north of our area. Look at those watches there. We already got heat advisory beginning on Sunday here in central and western Nebraska. Then as you head east toward eastern Nebraska, this heat advisory will begin Monday and end Monday evening. Look at our future radar here. We see some storms pushing out there Saturday. Sunday, we could see some more. This model's not picking up on it a whole ton. And then by Monday afternoon and evening, we see another front push through, and that'll pull away all of these hot temperatures. Look at our extended forecast starting here in northeast Nebraska. 96 on Sunday with temperatures warming to 103 on Monday. Potential of some showers and storms there in the evening hours. Cooling off to 91 on Tuesday and then 80s throughout the remainder of the week. Southeast Nebraska about the same. 96 on Sunday, 105 on Monday. Cooling off to 93 and then cooling further Wednesday to 80s, and that will stick around through the remainder of the week with some showers and storms possible Wednesday and Thursday. Central Nebraska, 96 Sunday, 104 on Monday. Cooling back down to 93 Tuesday and then 80s throughout the remainder of the week. Northwest Nebraska, 102 on Sunday and Monday, and then cooling down to 95 ever so slightly, 93 Wednesday, and then showers and storms throughout the remainder of the week with temperatures building back up to 96 possibly there on Saturday. Could warm back up next weekend. Southwest Nebraska, 97 on Sunday, 104 on Monday, and then temperatures cooling off ever so slightly on Tuesday to 94 degrees, then 80s, upper 80s and 90s throughout the remainder of the week. Looks like we will cool down here after Monday, but till then, stay safe and stay out of the heat.
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4: I served because I believed in freedom and was willing to stand up to protect it and to defend the Constitution of the United States.
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4: Here in downtown Car.
5: And right behind our color guard, we have KPD, we have our VFW, and then right behind them, we have folks from our Central Nebraska Veterans Home. We have veterans in our color guard parade, and right by them, we have our Grand Marshal, Norris and Lori Marshall. They are the founders and the owners, CEO of Blueprint Engines, and the amount of jobs that they have brought into this community and the opportunities that they brought to our community. These are amazing people and tremendous supporters of our community. And of course, we have our Kearney Fire Department and our emergency response teams. These are the backbone of our people. Did you know that Kearney is the largest volunteer fire department in the community?
6: I did not know that.
5: Country?
6: I did not know that.
5: They are.
6: Brought out the old school unit as well.
5: Yes, they did. They brought some antiques out.
6: Well, Josh, why don't you give a little overview? I mean, obviously, we've just seen the first responders and the color guard, but what people are going to see here for the next hour?
5: They are going to see a variety of vehicles that will span 100 years that will be able to present themselves to Kearney as a parade. Right now, we have our barber shoppers coming through. Fran Wilson has directed this forever, and they're amazing at what they do. If you've not listened to them, see, they have a bunch of patriotic songs this year, of course, with our 250th. But then you have everything under the sun. You have a Crossfire, a 71 to 73 Mach 1, early 70s Corvette, late 70s El Camino. I mean, it just everything under the sun.
6: A lot of eras reflected tonight as well.
5: A lot of eras being represented here.
6: Yes.
5: Absolutely.
6: There you see the El Camino, followed by a Corvette. Now, what year about would that Corvette be?
5: That would be a late 80s, early 90s.
6: That's what I was going to guess.
5: And then we have basically...
6: Probably a little older, this one.
5: It's a 57 Cameo Chevrolet pickup, very rare. The box was fiberglass. These were a gentleman's truck, extremely rare. Coming up behind them, we have a 62 Corvette, or a 62 Impala SS convertible. Right behind them, we have a Willys Jeepster.
6: And those are the first two cars you see,
5: and they're really
6: here.
5: Cool. They're kind of rare to see. Of course, we have square bodies and OBS Chevrolet's, a Tahoe, Suburban. I can't tell what it is just yet, but just everything under the sun. And that's what's really wonderful about Cruise Night, is that you don't have to put it in a box. You don't have to be, oh, the only cool guys are the ones that like 32 Fords,
6: sure,
5: or a Tri-5 Chevy, or an early 60s Mustang. This is not based on the year of a vehicle. It's, if you are an automotive enthusiast, what trips your trigger? What inspires you? And we have a 69 Chevy. Right behind it, we have a 67 Corvette, another 80s Camaro, or late 70s Camaro. So a 67 Corvette, you can glance at it and tell right away because of the wing windows.
6: Yeah.
5: A 68 did not have them.
6: And I'm assuming those are custom rims as well, most likely.
5: What's that?
6: Would those be custom rims as well?
5: Oh, those are very custom. Yeah, absolutely. So
6: we have one here, right here, Josh.
5: That is about a 78, maybe a 80, somewhere in there, Corvette.
6: Cool.
5: And what's really fun is Ford did a really good job when they reintroduced the Mustang, mm-hmm. trying to get that classic appeal. And if you look at that, that looks like a very, you could definitely see the 60s inspired Mustang in that.
6: Cleaned up well.
5: They did a really good job on them.
6: I think this might be our first Pontiac we've seen as well so far here tonight.
5: Yeah.
6: That's so that right one
5: behind
6: that's
5: them,
6: into the
5: we have
6: now.
5: A 37 Chevrolet pulling a trailer, promoting Joe Peterson. But that is a gorgeous 37 Chevy 5-window.
6: Yeah.
5: But right behind them, we have a 60 Impala.
6: Letting the engine sing a little bit here, Josh.
5: Yeah, letting the horsepower out, aren't they? So if you look at the front of that 60 Impala, you see the cross flags in the center of the grill? That denotes that it had a 348 in it, not a small block. It was a big block car. You see a Chevelle coming up. And, you know, between the big three, Dodge, Chrysler, I should say, Ford, and Chevrolet, when they came out with the Challenger, the Camaro, and the Mustang, they really did a good job paying homage to the original design, the classic cars.
6: Right.
5: It's really cool to see that, and I think that's helped lend to their lineage, you know, the statement that this is who I came from, and the people really have loved them. And the square body Chevy, and then we got a 54, 55 first series Chevy pickup. They built this design the first half of 55, and then completely redesigned and launched a new design in the middle of the year.
6: It's amazing to me, some of these older trucks, you see the 54 Chevy there.
5: Yeah.
6: How well they've been able to either maintain or the job they've done restoring them.
5: Yeah. You know, it's a labor of love. A lot of these guys, you know, there was a history behind why they wanted those, whatever vehicle it is. My father had one, my grandfather had one, my uncle had one. It was my first car when I was a teenager. And, you know, I sold it when I graduated and I joined the military and it went away and I wanted one ever since. There's a ton of stories and inspiration behind each of these. I talked to a younger couple today. Her father owned a 55 Ford Crown Victoria, and it was the what they called it like a Caribbean pink or Caribbean red. It was pink with white. Beautiful, beautiful vehicle. And when their father died, their mother sold the car, and 30 years later, they found the car in California and bought it back, and they brought it here today. And the story behind each individual vehicle is so impressive.
6: Is that one in the parade?
5: I hope they do. I really do.
6: You'll have to point it out if they do swing by.
5: Yeah, well, I'll point it out, definitely. But so you hear these stories about, this is my inspiration. This is why I'm attracted to this particular vehicle. Vintage, model, whatever the case may be. And you'll see everything in the mix here between a classic vehicle and a modern muscle car or a modern sport car. And we don't critique that. This is what inspires you to be part of that automotive culture. This is our community.
6: What makes it such a hobby so many people like and take so much pride in?
5: Yes, exactly. Exactly. I mean, even these early Bronco 2s, like you see coming up here, I mean, there's a cult following of those, and it's pretty impressive. You know, those little tiny Bronco 2s were actually bigger than the original Broncos.
6: What are your thoughts on the newer Broncos?
5: I love them.
6: Yeah, I have a friend that has one of those, and they're great looking.
5: They did a really good job with them. I thought they did a really impressive job with them.
6: What are some other, can you think off the top of your head, just remakes or rebrands of some of those older cars, similar to a Bronco, that you think has gone the right direction since they first came out?
5: So Bronco's done a good job. Of course, Mustang has done a good job. Camaro's done a really good job. The Charger and the Challenger through Dodge have done a really good job. And they have that. Those cars have the same spirit, even though the technology is tremendously advanced. So, I mean, if you take a 68 Charger with a 426 Hemi versus a new Charger, like a something with a Demon four, or the Demon 6.4 liter Hemi. They're loving life, aren't they?
6: Why not when you're sitting in the front seat of that thing?
5: Yeah. And, you know, as far as the speed of the vehicles, the modern ones are much faster, but they don't have the same feel of the old ones.
6: Right.
5: And the difference is...
6: Not even the same sound, even.
5: No, they don't. And you know, the modern ones have traction control, you know, very controlled power steering, power brakes, the analog brakes. A lot of them are automatics. And you take that versus a, you know, if you take a new Shelby Mustang versus a late 60s Shelby Mustang, you got to be in tune with the vehicle that you're driving in the late 60s. That car will get away from you. It's not going to want to stop. It's not going to handle good. The newer vehicles are faster and they're safer. But the older vehicles, when you get after it,

0: you feel the road in the steering wheel. You feel the whine in the transmission. You can feel those RPMs and driving in the seat. And those older vehicles, when you're getting after it, they're just more violent than the old ones. And if you're not a cautious driver, they're going to get away from you.
1: Is that a parts thing? Is it an engine thing?
0: It's a technology thing.
1: Yeah.
0: The newer vehicles have anti-lock brakes. They have traction control. They're controlling how the vehicle responds to you. If you start breaking tires loose, it's going to throttle back for you. Whereas a traditional muscle car, you're just going to be sideways, and you better hope you know what you're doing.
1: Right. Take skill as well as to drive it, as well as to build it, as well.
0: Exactly.
1: Right?
0: Yeah. Exactly.
1: Do you have any idea what the car count is for this year?
0: You know, we were right at that 500 mark again.
1: Okay. So about the same as recent years.
0: Exactly.
1: Yeah. Which is great.
0: We've been holding steady about 500 cars. And we've had everything from Model T's, Model A's to modern muscle cars. So we've literally had a 100-year span in vehicles at this.
1: Nice pearly black Mustang GT.
0: That's right. Sounds good. Of course, you got a early 70s Camaro there, and right behind them, you got a couple of monster truck swamp buggies.
1: Indeed.
0: And it's just, and again, we don't put, this is what a car enthusiast should be. We don't put that in a box because there's such a variety of what inspire people, and you don't want to limit that.
1: Could almost harvest a field with one of those things.
0: You could. You could definitely drive it through the river.
1: You could.
0: There's Riley Bay and his 65 Cobra.
1: Sounds good. Looks even better.
0: Yeah. That car. We got Coach McCann and his 56 Chevy Nomad, the surf wagon. He will polish that thing till there's no paint on it, I promise. And what's fun is this mid-50s GMC pickup. That's a really rare truck, and that came from Colorado. You know, we typically have people here from at least 7 or 8 different states that come to this event every year.
1: There's one, second one represented there. So here you go. You get the old-school GMC followed by a new Stingray and Corvette
0: Exactly. Followed by a dune buggy.
1: Corvette was also from Colorado.
0: You know, like here's a 66 Mustang followed by about a 68 Galaxy. And you got a late 90s 4Runner. Again, it's more about being an automotive enthusiast than it is the actual vehicle.
1: And having pride if it's your everyday drive.
0: Exactly.
1: Right?
2: Hey, what's up? It's stock.
0: It's stock.
1: You know what? He's in the parade. He's having the best day of his life.
0: You know, he takes that thing to a ton of car shows.
1: Does he really?
0: Yeah, he does.
1: You know what? If you're proud of what you drive every day,
0: exactly.
1: Even if it's that Toyota 4Runner,
0: he takes it to everything.
1: Why not?
0: And he's proud as a peacock of it. And I love that because, you know, he takes really good care of his vehicles. And good kudos to him, you know?
1: Not to brag, I drive an Equinox, and I got it in 21. It's over 100,000 miles, and I still am on my factory brakes.
0: Yeah. Have you named it yet?
1: Ruby.
0: Really?
1: It's a red one with black rims, blacked out.
0: Yeah, exactly.
1: But I'm still on my factory brakes. A lot of it has to do with most of the driving I do on it is highway driving.
0: Right.
1: But I am pretty proud of myself that has lasted long. Obviously, you've changed the tires, but...
0: Yeah. And again, having pride in what you drive and being part of that culture, that's what's going to keep this whole thing alive.
1: Yeah.
0: Because at some point, there are going to be people that don't care about Model Ts.
1: Yeah.
0: They have no relationship or no memory of them. There are going to be people that don't care about Model As, Tri-5 Chevys, or even the early Mustangs. And
1: right.
0: What's going to keep this alive is these people that are inspired by some of these modern muscle cars and some of the stuff from the 70s and 80s, like a Buick Grand National or a SVO Mustang or something like that. That's It's like, here is a manufacturer's attempt to keep relevant in that muscle car world. People get inspired by that.
1: Or the monster car world.
0: Another monster truck, yeah.
1: Monster truck, excuse me, yeah. Cars continue to roll by 24th and Central. This is the Kearney Cruise Night. News Channel Nebraska. Great way to spend a Saturday evening on a hot but gorgeous evening here in Central Nebraska.

0: We got another 67 Camaro coming up, followed by a couple of square bodies. Then we get back into a Ford Galaxy and then another Mustang. You know, we've had a lot of motorcycles show up this year.
1: We have. We haven't seen many yet, but I saw a lot of them in town driving in.
0: We really have had a lot of classic motorcycles. And I'm not talking just like early Harleys. I'm talking Nortons, BMWs. Just a wide variety of different vehicles that have shown up. Yeah, we got one getting hot on us.
1: Yeah.
0: That happens. It's a hot day. It really is a hot day, and it's unfortunate people are fighting that, but that's what...
1: There's a couple of bikes we were talking about, Josh.
0: Yeah, there they are. Letting the horsepower be known. Fox body Mustang with some T-tops. Nothing screams early 80s like T-tops.
1: Is that so?
0: Yes, absolutely. So if you were in high school and you drove a 81, 83 Mustang GT, 5.0 with T-tops, yeah, you were a chick magnet.
1: Got a Ford, what is that, Fusion right behind it as well?
0: Yep.
1: That's not what I'm screaming. That's a beautiful one,
0: though. Truck, a Chevelle, a 64 Galaxy, a 78 Bandit, a Firebird, a mid-90s Camaro. I mean, just everything. And that's one of the fun things about this parade is you're going to see a lot of stuff. He probably has 8-track screaming some Jerry Lee Lewis. Eastbound and down. GTO. Just everything under the sun.

0: While I have the opportunity, I really like to shout out to our local law enforcement.
1: Mm-hmm.
0: All of their efforts, all of their work in keeping us safe, keeping people in check, providing opportunities to make sure that this event stays fun and safe for everybody. Those guys have been down here in full gear walking around in this heat, just making sure that we're all safe and having fun, and we can't thank them enough.
1: Now, well said, Josh. Don't want that to go unnoticed. They are out here in full force and making sure everybody's enjoying Kearney Cruise Night here happily and safely.
0: That's right. We got a 63 Impala coming up here. It's the anniversary gold color, and right behind him is that 55 Fairlane Crown Victoria that I was telling you about in the Caribbean red.
1: There it is.
0: It's an absolutely beautiful car with a wonderful story behind it.
1: That is and again, remind people what that story was. I believe that was a family tie vehicle.
0: It was a family tie. It was her dad's. And he had that vehicle for years and years. And when he passed, his mother had to sell the car, or her mother had to sell the car, and ended up in California. And then 30 years go by, and her husband said, I want that.

0: the story behind it, whether it was inspired by something or this was my dad's car. There's a gentleman, I hope he drives it down, but he has a 39 Chevy that was his parents', and he had it when they were dating, and when they got married, they drove it on their honeymoon. And this car's been in the family sitting in storage forever and ever, and they got it out and got it running again, and his dad has passed, but he drives his mom around in this car. And just a wonderful story.
1: How neat.

0: So wrapping this up, we've got a 58 Apache, a late 60s Plymouth, a late 50s Dodge flatbed that's very customized, late 2000s Camaro, and then a late or early 90s Mustang Cobra. And lots of fun different cars, a lot of fun different variety and design of cars. And of course, we have all the representatives. Follow them up. We've got our street department, Kearney's Road Department, who have been tremendous in helping us make this happen. And these guys have been great bringing out road barriers and cones, and they were up early, probably 6 o'clock this morning, bringing stuff downtown to help us make this happen, and they deserve credit too.
1: Indeed. Well, another successful Kearney Cruise Night in the books, my friend.
0: Thank you. It's been great.
1: Josh, always a pleasure.
0: I enjoy it. Thank you.
1: It was a great night. 500 cars here on News Channel Nebraska. For Josh Sykes, I'm Jake Bartecki. This has been the Kearney Cruise Night.
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2: Welcome back to News Channel Nebraska. Now let's take another look at today's top stories. An Omaha man is behind bars after allegedly threatening a mass shooting at a Nebraska school and targeting the governor's family. The Nebraska State Patrol SWAT team says they arrested 32-year-old Ian Halstead on Friday. Investigators say they traced a Facebook post threatening a shooting at Columbus Catholic Schools back to Halstead. The account also threatened to kill nuns and the children of Governor Jim Pillen. Police say call logs showed 8 phone calls to the governor's office just minutes before the threat was posted. Halstead is currently lodged in the Douglas County Jail. An investigation is underway in Nebraska City after a sexual assault suspect escaped police custody and died of a self-inflicted gunshot wound. Nebraska City Police say officers initially arrested Jackson Kelly Friday afternoon, but as they arrived at the jail, police say Kelly escaped on foot and barricaded himself inside a nearby residence with known firearms. Nebraska State Patrol SWAT vehicles surrounded the house. After repeated attempts by negotiators to get Kelly to surrender, officers breached the home and found him deceased in the basement. Our Dan Swanson was on the scene and reports that the tense standoff lasted for about 3 hours. State police confirmed no officers fired their weapons and no one else was injured. Per state law, a grand jury will investigate the incident. The Cornhusker State Games are in full swing this weekend, but athletes aren't just competing against each other. They're also fighting the heat. Different sports are scheduled over today and tomorrow as temperatures flirt with triple digits. Organizers say the sweltering weather isn't dampening the fun, but medical officials are urging participants to be prepared.
3: Being acclimated, staying hydrated, making sure your body has a chance to cool off, so finding ways to do that with shade and fans and things like that. And just, you know, listening to your body and being alert to if something's going wrong, to not ignore it and try to just play through it for the sake of the sport.
2: Games officials say they have medical staff stationed at all locations to provide immediate care if necessary, along with handouts to help athletes spot the signs of heat illness. Several local leaders volunteered Saturday to help clean up overflowing dumpsters at a Hastings apartment complex after trash service was suspended for weeks. NCN's Brandon Shanahan has the story.
4: City officials' trash collection at Lee Townhomes in Hastings was halted about 3 weeks ago after the property's trash bill reportedly went unpaid since March. After hearing concerns from residents, Hastings Mayor Jay Beckby and Adams County Commissioner candidate Craig Hubbard spent Saturday morning loading trash into trucks and trailers and hauling it to the landfill.
5: So when I got the call last night, they said, "What do we do?" I said, "I don't know." So I called Dan, my friend, the senator. And I said, "Well, what do we do?" He goes, "Well, why don't we grab a couple pickups and go clean it up?" And I said, "Well, I guess so. Let's do it. So let's call a few people, clean it up ourselves. I'll take it to the dump. I'll pay for it myself."
4: Several residents declined to speak on camera, saying they feared retaliation. However, Jason Pierce, who has lived at Lee Townhomes for 6 years with his fiance and 2 children, said the property's problems extend beyond the trash.
6: "We've got repairs inside of our apartment that are just horrendous. Mm-hmm. Our basement has mold growing in it. They haven't fixed that. They haven't done none of that. We have toilets that flood every time we flush it. We can't even flush a normal sized stool without it flooding our whole entire apartment."
4: Pierce said conditions have changed significantly since new management took over the property around 2 years ago.
6: "The people that had it before here were excellent. They took care of the repairs. They gave us our checks like they were supposed to. They did monthly checks on our apartments. Mm-hmm. They're doing good. And now it's turned into this."
4: Volunteers filled multiple trucks and trailers with trash Saturday. Beckby said the city will make sure the remaining trash is removed Monday, even if he has to personally cover the cost. He also thanked the many local property owners who maintain their properties and care for their tenants, while having some choice words for those who

0: You don't.
1: To property owners and managers like this, I'd like to give them two words from the residents of Hastings. Beat it.
0: In Hastings, for News Channel Nebraska, I'm Brandon Shanahan.
2: A group of two dozen Nebraska college students traveled over 4,000 miles to provide critical medical care in Peru. The students from UNK and UNMC spent 2 weeks operating mobile clinics in rural communities outside of Cusco. They say they partnered with local doctors to directly treat more than 600 patients facing severe healthcare barriers, helping take vitals, assist with medication, and gain hands-on experience for their future medical careers. The University of Nebraska Medical Center is celebrating the grand opening of a 6-story residence hall to help meet the overwhelming demand for affordable student housing. Campus leaders say the 300-bed building was entirely self-financed. UNMC leaders say making sure students get the best education starts with affordable housing.
3: Providing such housing is key to ensuring a seamless education for all students that enables them to thrive both academically and personally while at UNMC, and has been a major request of students.
2: But the celebration comes in the shadow of a looming state-mandated budget cut. The university system is confronting a fresh $36 million budget cut mandated by Governor Pillen. System President Dr. Jeffrey Gold says it will defer some capital projects and contain hiring, but promises the quality of the educational experience will not be sacrificed. Governor Jim Pillen is suspending tax incentives for large-scale data centers in Nebraska. Joined by state lawmakers, Pillen announced he will sign an executive order to end taxpayer subsidies for the facilities. The order also creates a task force to propose new safeguards for the state's natural resources. Pillen says while Nebraska's cheap power and abundant water are attractive to tech giants, taxpayers shouldn't cough up incentives at the expense of state resources. The move follows recent legislation preventing data centers from depending on ratepayer-funded power. Norfolk residents traded summer heat for holiday cheer Saturday during the annual Sizzlin' Santa Days celebration. For more on the story, here's Oliver Begman.
4: The city of Norfolk celebrated Christmas in July on Saturday as part of the 6th annual Sizzlin' Santa Days. For one day only, downtown Norfolk turned into a winter wonderland and a unique summer spin on the holiday.
5: We've always enjoyed Christmas, and so to be able to celebrate Christmas twice a year is just even better, because downtown has changed quite a bit in the last 5 years. It's not just offices, it's now alive and booming.
4: Starting at 9 a.m., families could come meet and cool off with Old St. Nick for themselves in the town square. Several local businesses across the downtown area also participated in the festivities with holiday sidewalk sales to help spread the Christmas spirit.
5: We have our Crazy Day sales going on, which is everything outside is a dollar, and we have thousands of items for a dollar.
6: Seeing everybody come in and they're just so happy and jolly and buying the ducks for the fundraiser, yeah, having a blast.
4: The duck buying Vosburgh is referring to is the Whitewater Waddle Duck Race at Johnson Park. After adopting a rubber duck for $5, volunteers released all 250 of them into the water. More volunteers were stationed along the way to help guide the ducks on their journey and collect them after crossing the finish line, with a trophy being presented to whoever chose the winning duck. In Norfolk, Oliver Begeman, News Channel Nebraska.
2: A troubling new chapter is unfolding in the war with Iran. Several Gulf states say they are fending off new attacks. And the U.S. says it's completed another round of strikes against Iran for the seventh night in a row. A top Iranian military advisor is warning the U.S. could face a full-scale offensive in the coming days if airstrikes continue. Iranian state media reports Tehran is also threatening key ports in the Persian Gulf in response to a U.S. attack on surveillance tower near the Strait of Hormuz. The U.S. military rejected earlier claims from Iran that two oil tankers were damaged after hitting mines while trying to pass through the strait. For more on the American strike that hit an Iranian surveillance tower, Nick Robertson reports.
7: It seems to indicate that the United States is targeting a lot of infrastructure connected to the Strait of Hormuz, Chabahar, which is some distance from the Strait of Hormuz, to the east towards the border where

0: Pakistan. That's where that IRGC control tower, as the US has described it, was located. This was at a large and significant maritime port, a port that would be valuable for Iran to rather than try to import goods through the Strait of Hormuz to their ports further inside the Persian Gulf to offload outside the sort of area of conflict. Well, now the port there has been hit. The ability of the IRGC, the Iranian authorities, to understand what types of ships and what ships are moving around as they approach the Strait of Hormuz, that's been diminished. But the broader picture here is one where the United States is, it appears, trying to shape future strikes and the ground for or the area for an escalation in the Strait of Hormuz to deny Iran the ability to control it. And they've done that by taking down that, what they describe as an IRGC sort of eyes on the Strait of Hormuz and the Gulf there, but also the sort of infrastructure that connects Bandar Abbas on the Strait of Hormuz to further inland. If you can disconnect it by road, by rail, by hitting the bridges, it makes it harder to resupply Bandar Abbas. It makes it harder to bring more weapons in or food. Bushehr also targeted further up the Persian Gulf. This is very close, less than a minute's flight away in a fighter jet from Karg Island. We don't know what was the target in Bushehr, but there is a large Iranian military air base there. Now, the United States says it's destroyed Iran's air force. We don't know how fully accurate that is. But it does appear, again, that it's the targets along there, be they military, be they connecting to civilian infrastructure. And the Iranians themselves say that they've been targeting countries and facilities connected with the U.S. attacking them. In Kuwait, the Iranians hit a desalination and power plant. And these are absolutely vital in the heat of the summer to the Gulf countries. They are a real, if you will, vulnerability. If many of these types of sites were hit, then that would make it much harder for the civilian population in Kuwait or whatever country it was. And now Iran is threatening to move off those so-called military targets and hit the sort of key economic infrastructure, the ports, all the way along the Gulf. That's an escalation if they carry it out.
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3: Well, another very hot day out here in Nebraska with highs mainly in the mid to upper 90s across the state. Though, as we head west, we start to see those temperatures a little bit warmer. Norfolk 98, Valentine 98 degrees, and then Chadron getting up to 100 degrees there on Saturday. Cooled off quite a bit into the overnight hours, down to the mid to upper 60s. Some areas not cooling as much. Chadron only down to 70. And we see some areas in eastern and southeastern Nebraska also only getting down into the 70s, only down to 72 degrees in Omaha. Mainly clear skies across the state tonight, with a few clouds developing in northern Nebraska, as we'll be watching for the potential of some scattered showers and thunderstorms anywhere in this general risk, this light green area from Chadron east toward Harrington and south toward the Nebraska City in southeastern Nebraska. We look on to Sunday, temperatures going to soar yet again all across the state. Again, mainly in the mid to upper 90s for your highs across Nebraska. But then as we head westward into northwest Nebraska, we start to see 102 in Valentine and Scotts Bluff and 104 for our folks in Chadron. A very hot day expected there on Sunday with mainly clear skies across the state during the day. But we start to see some clouds develop here in southern and northern Nebraska. And we'll be watching for an isolated shower thunderstorm from Chadron toward the Omaha area, where the storm predictions are. We're missing out on the severe risk there tomorrow, but we do have the potential for some general storms and showers here from Chadron over toward Harrington and then down south toward the southeastern portions of the state.
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1: Investigators are searching for the cause of an overnight fire at a Southwest Omaha storage facility. The Omaha Fire Department says crews responded to the storage mart near 94th and I Streets just before 1 o'clock this morning. First responders reported heavy black smoke visible in the area near the Kellogg's plant. Douglas County officials confirmed that no one was hurt. The cause of the blaze remains under investigation. Lions, Tigers, and Clowns made their way to Pierce on Friday night as part of the Culpeper and Merriweather Circus. Hosted at the Pierce County Fairgrounds, the One Ring Circus put on a performance that featured clowns, acrobatics, fire eaters, and more. The tent is also designed to make sure everyone watching is within 40 feet of the action so no one misses out on the fun. The Culpeper and Merriweather Circus stops in small towns across the country on their annual 32-week tour. Both the performers themselves and members of the Pierce Chamber of Commerce were excited for the circus to come to town.
12: Just come out, have a lot of fun. The people are super fun and interactive, and they interact with the crowd. Even like they have like prizes and stuff they give out. I think I'm more excited than my kids, but I've never been to a circus before.
1: Attendees could also stop by up to an hour before the show started to get their faces painted, ride ponies, or enjoy the concessions. After its Friday show, the circus packed their bags and made its way to Central City for another performance today. Two California Forest Service employees are safe after investigators say they were held hostage for hours in a remote part of Siskiyou County. It happened in the Shasta Trinity National Forest at a campground near Gumboot Lake. Authorities say the employees were tied up and held at gunpoint before being freed Friday. Alexis Bruno reports.
13: Investigators say two U.S. Forest Service employees were conducting field work west of Dunsmuir in the Shasta Trinity National Forest when an armed man, 49-year-old Joseph Henriksen, zip-tied and forced the employees into a trailer in the Gumboot campground. The Forest Service first received reports of the incident around 11 in the morning on Thursday, prompting a massive response from local, state, and federal law enforcement. Investigators said Henriksen had indicated that he had firearms and ammunition and wanted to speak with the FBI. That sparked an hours-long of standoff as investigators worked through the night into Friday to bring the situation to a peaceful end.
14: The best part of this, and the reason I think we're all here, is that at about 1:50 a.m., the survivors, the hostages, the two employees of the Forest Service were released. And I'm so incredibly proud of that.
13: Officials say about 40 minutes later, both Joseph and his adult son, Phoenix Henriksen, surrendered. The FBI says Joseph Henriksen was armed with an AR-15, several knives, and claimed to have grenades, though investigators have not said whether any explosives were found.
15: Crisis situations like this don't often result in everyone leaving the scene safely. We are very proud of the work everyone did today.
13: Investigators say they are still working to determine a motive. Authorities say they deliberately kept details of the incident from the public while negotiations were underway because they believed releasing information could have put the hostages at greater risk.
16: I want to say how profoundly grateful and relieved that we are that our two employees were released safely.

0: their well-being continues to be our highest priority. We're staying close to them and their loved ones, making sure they have the support and the space that they need after what they've been through. This has been a frightening experience for everyone involved.
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2: Start by taking a look at our satellite out here across Nebraska. We see a few clouds developing along a front here from north central Nebraska into northwestern Nebraska and over through Iowa. A few clouds, maybe some showers developing off of that line, but it hasn't kept these temperatures from getting pretty hot, mainly the mid to upper 90s across the state. Some areas a little bit warmer than the rest. Norfolk 98, Valentine 98, and Chatham getting up to 100 degrees today. Cooling off quite a bit though tonight, mainly in the mid to upper 60s across the state, though some areas up there in Chatham only getting down to 70. And our folks in eastern and southeastern Nebraska not cooling off a whole ton either. Omaha only getting down to 72 degrees, not allowing for much recovery overnight. Looking at our conditions there Saturday, mainly clear skies overnight, though a few clouds developing in north central Nebraska, where we've got potential of some scattered showers and thunderstorms from the Storm Prediction Center. Nothing severe expected at this time, but some potential relief from the heat. Looking on to Sunday, temperatures yet again in the mid to upper 90s across the state. As we move westward, we start to see those temperatures warm up even further. 102 in Valentine and Scotts Bluff, and 104 for our folks in Chatham. A very hot day expected out there tomorrow with lots of sunshine all across the state. A few clouds developing here in north central and southeastern Nebraska with the potential of some showers and thunderstorms from Chatham over to the Omaha area. Where we look at our Storm Prediction Center, we've got just a general risk of storms from Chatham there over into eastern Nebraska. The severe stuff should stay north of our area. Look at those watches there. We already got heat advisory beginning on Sunday here in central and western Nebraska. Then as you head east toward eastern Nebraska, this heat advisory will begin Monday and end Monday evening. Look at our future radar here. We see some storms pushing out there Saturday. Sunday, we could see some more. This model's not picking up on it a whole ton. And then by Monday afternoon and evening, we see another front push through, and that'll pull away all of these hot temperatures. Look at our extended forecast starting here in northeast Nebraska. 96 on Sunday with temperatures warming to 103 on Monday. Potential of some showers and storms there in the evening hours. Cooling off to 91 on Tuesday and then 80s throughout the remainder of the week. Southeast Nebraska about the same. 96 on Sunday, 105 on Monday. Cooling off to 93 and then cooling further Wednesday to 80s, and that will stick around through the remainder of the week with some showers and storms possible Wednesday and Thursday. Central Nebraska, 96 Sunday, 104 on Monday. Cooling back down to 93 Tuesday and then 80s throughout the remainder of the week. Northwest Nebraska, 102 on Sunday and Monday, and then cooling down to 95 ever so slightly, 93 Wednesday, and then showers and storms throughout the remainder of the week with temperatures building back up to 96 possibly there on Saturday. Could warm back up next weekend. Southwest Nebraska, 97 on Sunday, 104 on Monday, and then temperatures cooling off ever so slightly on Tuesday to 94 degrees, then 80s, upper 80s, and 90s throughout the remainder of the week. Looks like we will cool down here after Monday, but till then, stay safe and stay out of the heat.
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4: It's one thing to turn 105 years old, but it's something else to celebrate that milestone by getting on a hog. 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Iman Jackson reports.
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6: About 10 riders joined together for a motorcycle procession through Finley with a police escort.

0: leading the way. This also isn't her first time on a motorcycle. Her family says Eunice has always loved cars, motorcycles, and staying busy.
1: I mean, she's on a motorcycle, for crying out loud. That's so fun, and she's such a baddie, and I love her so much.
0: For her family, this was a chance for generations of loved ones to come together and celebrate a woman who has always kept going through it all.
1: It's very special to get to 105. Not a lot of people make it to 100, and 105 is even more rare. And Grandma's just had an amazing life. She just keeps on going.
0: And Eunice was still quick with the jokes after her big day on the road.
2: I liked the police escort and all, but they didn't take us to the jail, so that was good.
0: So for anyone wondering how she made it to 105, she says the secret is pretty simple.
2: Eat your fruit and vegetables.
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3: Hello, how are we doing? My name is Tyler Murphy, and you're watching News Channel Nebraska. Today is Saturday, July 18th. Now let's take a look at our top headlines. First, an Omaha man is behind bars after allegedly threatening a mass shooting at a Nebraska school and targeting the governor's family. And coming up, Brandon Shanahan has more on how several local leaders volunteered Saturday to help clean up overflowing dumpsters at a Hastings apartment complex after trash service was suspended for weeks. Now, if you've gone outside today, you could tell it's hot, but it's time for a look at your forecast with NCN weather forecaster Owen Snodgrass.
5: And scorching day out here across the state with highs mainly in the mid to upper 90s here across the state. We start to see some areas get a little bit warmer. Norfolk and Valentine, 98 degrees, and Chatham, 100 degrees for your high. Cooling off quite a bit here tonight, but not a whole ton to feel all too pleasant. Lows down into the mid to upper 60s, but some areas, northwestern and southeastern, eastern Nebraska, we start to see temperatures only getting down into the 70s, only down to 72 degrees there in Omaha. We look at those conditions tonight, mainly clear skies across the state, though some clouds developing in northern Nebraska. And by the time we head on to Sunday, temperatures going to warm up all across the state again, mainly yet again in the mid to upper 90s. But as we head off toward northwestern Nebraska, we start to see those temperatures 102 in Valentine and Scotts Bluff and 104 in Chatham, with lots of sunshine expected across the state, some clouds developing across northern Nebraska, and the potential for some thunderstorms and showers from Chatham to the Omaha area.
3: Welcome back to News Channel Nebraska. Now let's take a look at our top headlines today. An Omaha man is behind bars after allegedly threatening a mass shooting at a Nebraska school and targeting the governor's family. The Nebraska State Patrol SWAT team says they arrested 32-year-old Ian Halstead on Friday. Investigators say they traced a Facebook post threatening a shooting at Columbus Catholic Schools back to Halstead. The account also threatened to kill nuns and the children of Governor Jim Pillen. Police say call logs showed 8 phone calls to the governor's office just minutes before the threat was posted. Halstead is currently lodged in the Douglas County Jail. An investigation is underway in Nebraska City after a sexual assault suspect escaped police custody and died of a self-inflicted gunshot wound. Nebraska City Police say officers initially arrested Jackson Kelly Friday afternoon.

0: But as they arrived at the jail, police say Kelly escaped on foot and barricaded himself inside a nearby residence with known firearms. Nebraska State Patrol SWAT vehicles surrounded the house. After repeated attempts by negotiators to get Kelly to surrender, officers breached the home and found him deceased in the basement. Our Dan Swanson was on the scene and reports that the tense standoff lasted for about 3 hours. State police confirmed no officers fired their weapons and no one else was injured. Per state law, a grand jury will investigate the incident. Investigators are searching for the cause of an overnight fire at a Southwest Omaha storage facility. The Omaha Fire Department says crews responded to the storage mart near 94th and I Streets just before 1 o'clock this morning. First responders reported heavy black smoke visible in the area near the Kellogg's plant. Douglas County officials confirmed that no one was hurt. The cause of the blaze remains under investigation. A fire at a solid waste agency of Northwest Nebraska facility in Chadron on Friday was caused by an improperly disposed electric scooter. SWAN officials say the fire started after a battery-powered scooter was thrown away with regular trash, igniting a bale of waste. The agency says the fire highlights the danger of rechargeable batteries when they are not disposed of properly, and the situation could have been much worse if crews hadn't noticed it quickly. No injuries were reported. Norfolk residents traded summer heat for holiday cheer Saturday during the annual Sizzlin' Santa Days celebration. For more on the story, here's Oliver Begman.
1: The city of Norfolk celebrated Christmas in July on Saturday as part of the sixth annual Sizzlin' Santa Days. For one day only, downtown Norfolk turned into a winter wonderland and a unique summer spin on the holiday.
2: We've always enjoyed Christmas, and so to be able to celebrate Christmas twice a year is just even better, because downtown has changed quite a bit in the last 5 years. It's not just offices, it's now alive and booming.
1: Starting at 9 a.m., families could come meet and cool off with Old St. Nick for themselves in the town square. Several local businesses across the downtown area also participated in the festivities, with holiday sidewalk sales to help spread the Christmas spirit.
2: We have our Crazy Day sales going on, which is everything outside is a dollar, and we have thousands of items for a dollar.
3: Seeing everybody come in, and they're just so happy and jolly, and buying the ducks for the fundraiser. Yeah, having a blast.
1: The duck buying Vosburgh is referring to is the Whitewater Waddle Duck Race at Johnson Park. After adopting a rubber duck for $5, volunteers released all 250 of them into the water. More volunteers were stationed along the way to help guide the ducks on their journey and collect them after crossing the finish line, with a trophy being presented to whoever chose the winning duck. In Norfolk, Oliver Begeman, News Channel Nebraska.
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0: Two dozen Nebraska college students traveled over 4,000 miles to provide critical medical care in Peru.

0: Students from UNK and UNMC spent 2 weeks operating mobile clinics in rural communities outside of Cusco. They say they partnered with local doctors to directly treat more than 600 patients facing severe healthcare barriers, helping take vitals, assist with medication, and gain hands-on experience for their future medical careers. The University of Nebraska Medical Center is celebrating the grand opening of a 6-story residence hall to help meet the overwhelming demand for affordable student housing. Campus leaders say the 300-bed building was entirely self-financed. UNMC leaders say making sure students get the best education starts with affordable housing.
1: Providing such housing is key to ensuring a seamless education for all students that enables them to thrive both academically and personally while at UNMC, and has been a major request of students.
0: But the celebration comes in the shadow of a looming state-mandated budget cut. The university system is confronting a fresh $36 million budget cut mandated by Governor Pillen. System President Dr. Jeffrey Gold says it will defer some capital projects and contain hiring, but promises the quality of the educational experience will not be sacrificed. Several local leaders volunteered Saturday to help clean up overflowing dumpsters at a Hastings apartment complex after trash service was suspended for weeks. NCN's Brandon Shanahan has the story.
2: City officials' trash collection at Lee Townhomes in Hastings was halted about 3 weeks ago after the property's trash bill reportedly went unpaid since March. After hearing concerns from residents, Hastings Mayor Jay Beckby and Adams County Commissioner candidate Craig Hubbard spent Saturday morning loading trash into trucks and trailers and hauling it to the landfill.
3: So when I got the call last night, they said, "What do we do?" I said, "I don't know." So I called Dan, my friend, the senator. And I said, "Well, what do we do?" He goes, "Well, why don't we grab a couple pickups and go clean it up?" And I said, "Well, I guess so. Let's do it. So let's call a few people, clean it up ourselves. I'll take it to the dump. I'll pay for it myself."
2: Several residents declined to speak on camera, saying they feared retaliation. However, Jason Pierce, who has lived at Lee Townhomes for 6 years with his fiance and 2 children, said the property's problems extend beyond the trash.
4: "We've got repairs inside of our apartment that are just horrendous. Mm-hmm. Our basement has mold growing in it. They haven't fixed that. They haven't done none of that. We have toilets that flood every time we flush it. We can't even flush a normal-sized stool without it flooding our whole entire apartment."
2: Pierce said conditions have changed significantly since new management took over the property around 2 years ago.
4: "The people that had it before here were excellent. They took care of the repairs. They gave us our checks like they were supposed to. They did monthly checks on our apartments. Mm-hmm. They're doing good. And now it's turned into this."
2: Volunteers filled multiple trucks and trailers with trash Saturday. Beckby said the city will make sure the remaining trash is removed Monday, even if he has to personally cover the cost. He also thanked the many local property owners who maintain their properties and care for their tenants, while having some choice words for those who don't.
3: "To property owners and managers like this, I'd like to give them 2 words from the residents of Hastings. Beat it."
2: In Hastings, for News Channel Nebraska, I'm Brandon Shanahan.
0: It's one thing to turn 105 years old, but it's something else to celebrate that milestone by getting on a hog. That's what one Golden Girl in Ohio did. Iman Jackson reports.
5: Only turned 105 one time, and her family knew cake alone wasn't going to cut it. So they surprised her with something a little louder.
6: At 105 years old, Eunice Minard has already lived a lifetime of memories. But her latest birthday surprise came with a little more horsepower. 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
7: "I wasn't expecting this, no."
6: About 10 riders joined together for a motorcycle procession through Finley, with a police escort leading the way. This also isn't her first time on a motorcycle. Her family says Eunice has always loved cars, motorcycles, and staying busy.
8: "I mean, she's on a motorcycle, for crying out loud. That's so fun, and she's such a baddie, and I love her so much."
6: For her family, this was a chance for generations of loved ones to come together and celebrate a woman who has always kept going through it all.
9: It's very special to get to 105. Not a lot of people make it to 100, and 105 is even more rare.

0: here. And grandma's just had an amazing life. She just keeps on going.
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9: We just thought we were helping her get some better sleep, and it turned out she had had cancer, and not just one, but two kinds. Her dad actually came with her to that appointment. I was like, it's pretty routine, just get her in so we can see if he also thinks she needs her tonsils out. And they called me and said, yes, Dr. Altman thinks her tonsils are enlarged, but there's another issue. When he was doing his thorough examination, masses felt different in her thyroid. And so that same day, he worked to get her in the ultrasound, and they got her right in the ultrasound and found, he described it as more nodules than actual thyroid. The day he had the call and tell me that it was cancer, he was very kind and patient with me as I asked my questions. Dr. Altman, for sure, is forever in our hearts.
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0: across the state. Though, as we head west, we start to see those temperatures a little bit warmer. Norfolk 98, Valentine 98 degrees, and then Chadron getting up to 100 degrees there on Saturday. Cooled off quite a bit into the overnight hours, down to the mid to upper 60s. Some areas not cooling as much. Chadron only down to 70. And we see some areas in eastern and southeastern Nebraska also only getting down into the 70s, only down to 72 degrees in Omaha. Mainly clear skies across the state tonight, with a few clouds developing in northern Nebraska, as we'll be watching for the potential of some scattered showers and thunderstorms anywhere in this general risk, this light green area from Chadron east toward Harrington and south toward the Nebraska City and southeastern Nebraska. We look on to Sunday, temperatures going to soar yet again all across the state. Again, mainly in the mid to upper 90s for your highs across Nebraska. But then as we head westward into northwest Nebraska, we start to see 102 in Valentine and Scotts Bluff, and 104 for our folks in Chadron. A very hot day expected there on Sunday, with mainly clear skies across the state during the day. But we start to see some clouds develop here in southern and northern Nebraska. And we'll be watching for an isolated shower thunderstorm from Chadron toward the Omaha area, where the storm predictions are. We're missing out on the severe risk there tomorrow, but we do have the potential for some general storms and showers here from Chadron over toward Harrington and then down south toward the southeastern portions of the state.
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18: Changes to a federal food assistance program could mean some Nebraskans will lose access to essential groceries. The Food Bank of Lincoln is warning the community that Nebraska DHHS is evaluating new USDA guidelines aimed at ensuring undocumented immigrants do not receive taxpayer-funded aid. The Food Bank of Lincoln says the new rule would add another barrier to food access.
19: Our commitment is that we will still provide food to everyone, right? We will find a way. We have generous partners that will help us make sure that we provide access to food to everyone.
18: The new regulations would require full printed names and signatures, creating potential barriers for those in need. Former bank chief financial officer sentenced to 3 years for $4.3 million in loan fraud. 44-year-old Aaron Lunke of Columbus was sentenced to 3 years in federal prison without parole. Prosecutors say Lunke abused his position as chief financial officer at Bank of the Valley using fraudulent contractor invoices and hiding personal debts to secure loans for a local car wash. The judge noted Lunke used sophisticated means to conceal the crime and even obstructed justice by lying on the stand. Dire shortage of volunteer emergency first responders is putting communities across Nebraska at risk. Darcia Dodge from our news partners at 1011 Now has more.
15: Costs nearly $1 million, but without the volunteers needed to operate it, it's just another vehicle sitting in a garage.
20: It's actually really scary to think about just not having it.
21: Jessica Meyer was on her way home from work in July 2019 when she was hit head-on in Otoe County, rolling twice, landing right side up, trapped.
20: I can still like smell the, like it was just grass because there was a bunch of like dirt and grass that came through my windshield. So that smell is very still like real to me in my mind.
21: Crews from Syracuse Fire and Rescue coming to her aid.
20: As soon as they got there, I remember thinking like, right, like I'm going to be okay. Everything's going to be okay.
21: One of those responders was Tim Wilson, chief of Syracuse Rescue.
20: They are a huge vital service for our community.
21: Syracuse, like so many of Nebraska's more than 430 volunteer departments, dramatically short on help.
22: We're getting to kind of a precipice in EMS where the educational, the demands of EMS aren't really conducive to a volunteer situation. And that's a very hard pill to swallow.
21: Wilson, third generation EMS, has spent nearly two decades with Syracuse. Their squad sitting at about a dozen active members currently.
22: Trying to get people to commit time and effort to a rescue squad

0: And the amount of time that we have to commit is getting harder.
1: Syracuse isn't alone. 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If you or someone you know is willing to help, reach out to your local volunteer fire department, your local rescue squad, and submit an application. 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
10: At our satellite out here across Nebraska, we see a few clouds developing along a front here from north central Nebraska into northwestern Nebraska and over through Iowa. A few clouds, maybe some showers developing off of that line, but it hasn't kept these temperatures from getting pretty hot, mainly the mid to upper 90s across the state. Some areas a little bit warmer than the rest. Norfolk 98, Valentine 98, and Chatham getting up to 100 degrees today. Cooling off quite a bit though tonight, mainly in the mid to upper 60s across the state, though some areas up there in Chatham only getting down to 70. And our folks in eastern and southeastern Nebraska not cooling off a whole ton either. Omaha only getting down to 72 degrees, not allowing for much recovery overnight. Looking at our conditions there Saturday, mainly clear skies overnight, though a few clouds developing in north central Nebraska where we've got potential of some scattered showers and thunderstorms from the Storm Prediction Center. Nothing severe expected at this time, but some potential relief from the heat. Looking on to Sunday, temperatures yet again in the mid to upper 90s across the state. As we move westward, we start to see those temperatures warm up even further. 102 in Valentine and Scotts Bluff, and 104 for our folks in Chatham. A very hot day expected out there tomorrow with lots of sunshine all across the state. A few clouds developing here in north central and southeastern Nebraska with the potential of some showers and thunderstorms from Chatham over to the Omaha area. Where we look at our Storm Prediction Center, we've got just a general risk of storms from Chatham there over into eastern Nebraska. The severe stuff should stay north of our area. Look at those watches there. We already got heat advisory beginning on Sunday here in central and western Nebraska. Then as you head east toward eastern Nebraska, this heat advisory will begin Monday and end Monday evening. Look at our future radar here. We see some storms pushing out there Saturday. Sunday, we could see some more. This model's not picking up on it a whole ton. And then by Monday afternoon and evening, we see another front push through, and that'll pull away all of these hot temperatures. Look at our extended forecast starting here in northeast Nebraska. 96 on Sunday with temperatures warming to 103 on Monday. Potential of some showers and storms there in the evening hours. Cooling off to 91 on Tuesday and then 80s throughout the remainder of the week. Southeast Nebraska about the same, 96 on Sunday, 105 on Monday, cooling off to 93, and then cooling further Wednesday to 80s, and that will stick around through the remainder of the week with some showers and storms possible Wednesday and Thursday. Central Nebraska, 96 Sunday, 104 on Monday, cooling back down to 93 Tuesday, and then 80s throughout the remainder of the week. Northwest Nebraska, 102 on Sunday and Monday, and then cooling down to 95 ever so slightly.

0: Two U.S. service members were killed, and another is missing in action following Iranian ballistic missile and drone strikes Saturday in Jordan. This video purportedly shows Iranian attacks on Jordan from Thursday. U.S. Central Command says four additional service members were medically evacuated to hospitals in Jordan, but have since been discharged. Other personnel sustained minor injuries and have returned to duty. This marks the first American military fatalities in the Iran war since March. In a statement Saturday, Iran's Islamic Revolutionary Guard Corps has claimed responsibilities for strikes on a base used by U.S. forces in Al-Azraq. The deaths bring the number of U.S. service members who died in the conflict to 15. A troubling new chapter is unfolding in the war with Iran. Several Gulf states say they are fending off new attacks, and the U.S. says it's completed another round of strikes against Iran for the seventh night in a row. A top Iranian military advisor is warning the U.S. could face a full-scale offensive in the coming days if airstrikes continue. Iranian state media reports Tehran is also threatening key ports in the Persian Gulf in response to a U.S. attack on surveillance tower near the Strait of Hormuz. The U.S. military rejected earlier claims from Iran that two oil tankers were damaged after hitting mines while trying to pass through the strait. For more on the American strike that hit an Iranian surveillance tower, Nick Robertson reports.
1: It seems to indicate that the United States is targeting a lot of infrastructure connected to the Strait of Hormuz, Chabahar, which is some distance from the Strait of Hormuz, to the east towards the border with Pakistan. That's where that IRGC control tower, as the U.S. has described it, was located. This was at a large and significant maritime port, a port that would be valuable for Iran to rather than try to import goods through the Strait of Hormuz to their ports. Further inside the Persian Gulf to offload outside the sort of area of conflict. Well, now the port there has been hit. The ability of the IRGC, the Iranian authorities, to understand what types of ships and what ships are moving around as they approach the Strait of Hormuz, that's been diminished. But the broader picture here is one where the United States is, it appears, trying to shape future strikes and the ground for or the area for an escalation in the Strait of Hormuz to deny Iran the ability to control it. And they've done that by taking down that what they describe as an IRGC sort of eyes on the Strait of Hormuz and the Gulf there, but also the sort of infrastructure that connects Bandar Abbas on the Strait of Hormuz to further inland. If you can disconnect it by road, by rail, by hitting the bridges, it makes it harder to resupply Bandar Abbas. It makes it harder to bring more weapons in or food. Bushehr also targeted further up the Persian Gulf. This is very close, less than a minute's flight away in a fighter jet from Karg Island. We don't know what was the target in Bushehr, but there is a large Iranian military air base there. Now, the United States says it's destroyed Iran's air force. We don't know how fully accurate that is, but it does appear again that it's the targets along there, be they military, be they connecting to civilian infrastructure. And the Iranians themselves say that they've been targeting countries and facilities connected with the U.S. attacking them. In Kuwait, the Iranians hit a desalination and power plant, and these are absolutely vital in the heat of the summer to the Gulf countries. They are a real, if you will, vulnerability. If many of these types of sites were hit, then that would make it much harder for the civilian population in Kuwait or whatever country it was. And now Iran is threatening to move off those so-called military targets and hit the sort of key economic infrastructure, the ports, all the way along the Gulf. That's an escalation if they carry it out.
0: Gas prices continue to tick up. According to AAA, the national average price for a gallon of gas inched up to $3.99. That's up a little more than a cent from Friday and 11 cents from a week ago. Gas prices are 34% higher since the start of the war in Iran. Oil prices have climbed due to a slump in shipping.

0: shipping traffic in the Strait of Hormuz. Brent crude, the international benchmark, rose to roughly $88 a barrel, which is a 16% increase from last week. Back to News Channel Nebraska. Now let's take another look at today's top stories. An Omaha man is behind bars after allegedly threatening a mass shooting at a Nebraska school and targeting the governor's family. The Nebraska State Patrol SWAT team says they arrested 32-year-old Ian Halstead on Friday. Investigators say they traced a Facebook post threatening a shooting at Columbus Catholic Schools back to Halstead. The account also threatened to kill nuns and the children of Governor Jim Pillen. Police say call logs showed 8 phone calls to the governor's office just minutes before the threat was posted. Halstead is currently lodged in the Douglas County Jail. The Cornhusker State Games are in full swing this weekend, but athletes aren't just competing against each other. They're also fighting the heat. Different sports are scheduled over today and tomorrow as temperatures flirt with triple digits. Organizers say the sweltering weather isn't dampening the fun, but medical officials are urging participants to be prepared.
1: Being acclimated, staying hydrated, making sure your body has a chance to cool off, so finding ways to do that with shade and fans and things like that. And just, you know, listening to your body and being alert to if something's going wrong, to not ignore it and try to just play through it for the sake of the sport.
0: Games officials say they have medical staff stationed at all locations to provide immediate care if necessary, along with handouts to help athletes spot the signs of heat illness. Several local leaders volunteered Saturday to help clean up overflowing dumpsters at a Hastings apartment complex after trash service was suspended for weeks. NCN's Brandon Shanahan has a story.
2: City officials' trash collection at Lee Town Homes in Hastings was halted about 3 weeks ago after the property's trash bill reportedly went unpaid since March. After hearing concerns from residents, Hastings Mayor Jay Beckby and Adams County Commissioner candidate Craig Hubbard spent Saturday morning loading trash into trucks and trailers and hauling it to the landfill.
3: So when I got the call last night, they said, "What do we do?" I said, "I don't know." So I called Dan, my friend, the senator. And I said, "Well, what do we do?" He goes, "Well, why don't we grab a couple pickups and go clean it up?" And I said, "Well, I guess so. Let's do it. So let's call a few people, clean it up ourselves. I'll take it to the dump. I'll pay for it myself."
2: Several residents declined to speak on camera, saying they feared retaliation. However, Jason Pierce, who has lived at Lee Town Homes for 6 years with his fiance and 2 children, said the property's problems extend beyond the trash.
4: "We've got repairs inside of our apartment that are just horrendous. Mm-hmm. Our basement has mold growing in it. They haven't fixed that. They haven't done none of that. We have toilets that flood every time we flush it. We can't even flush a normal size stool without it flooding our whole entire apartment."
2: Pierce said conditions have changed significantly since new management took over the property around 2 years ago.
4: "The people that had it before here were excellent. They took care of the repairs. They gave us our checks like they were supposed to. They did monthly checks on our apartments. Mm-hmm. They're doing good, and now it's turned into this."
2: Volunteers filled multiple trucks and trailers with trash Saturday. Beckby said the city will make sure the remaining trash is removed Monday, even if he has to personally cover the cost. He also thanked the many local property owners who maintain their properties and care for their tenants, while having some choice words for those who don't.
3: "To property owners and managers like this, I'd like to give them 2 words from the residents of Hastings. Beat it."
2: In Hastings, for News Channel Nebraska, I'm Brandon Shanahan.
0: A group of 24 Nebraska college students traveled over 4,000 miles to provide critical medical care in Peru. The students from UNK and UNMC spent 2 weeks operating mobile clinics in rural communities outside of Cusco. They say they partnered with local doctors to directly treat more than 600 patients facing severe healthcare barriers, helping take vitals, assist with medication, and gain hands-on experience for their future medical careers. The University of Nebraska Medical Center is celebrating the grand opening of a 6-story residence hall to help meet the overwhelming demand for affordable student housing. Campus leaders say the 300-bed building was entirely self-financed. UNMC leaders say making sure students get the best education starts with affordable housing.
5: Providing such housing is key to ensuring a seamless education for all students that enables them to thrive both academically and personally while at UNMC, and has been a major request of students.
0: But the celebration comes in the shadow of a looming state-mandated budget cut. The university system is confronting a fresh $36 million budget cut mandated by Governor Pillen. System President Dr. Jeffrey Gold says it will defer some capital projects and contain hiring, but promises the quality of the educational experience will not be sacrificed. Governor Jim Pillen is suspending tax incentives for large-scale data centers in Nebraska. Joined by state lawmakers, Pillen announced he will sign an executive order to end taxpayer subsidies for the facilities. The order also creates a task force to propose new safeguards for the state's natural resources. Pillen says while Nebraska's cheap power and abundant water are attractive to tech giants, taxpayers shouldn't cough up incentives at the expense of state resources. The move follows recent legislation preventing data centers from depending on ratepayer-funded power. Norfolk residents traded summer heat for holiday cheer Saturday during the annual Sizzlin' Santa Days celebration. For more on the story, here's Oliver Begman.
6: The city of Norfolk celebrated Christmas in July on Saturday as part of the sixth annual Sizzlin' Santa Days. For one day only, downtown Norfolk turned into a winter wonderland and a unique summer spin on the holiday.
7: We've always enjoyed Christmas, and so to be able to celebrate Christmas twice a year is just even better, because downtown has changed quite a bit in the last 5 years. It's not just offices, it's now alive and booming.
6: Starting at 9 a.m., families could come meet and cool off with Old St. Nick for themselves in the town square. Several local businesses across the downtown area also participated in the festivities with holiday sidewalk sales to help spread the Christmas spirit.
7: We have our Crazy Day sales going on, which is everything outside is a dollar, and we have thousands of items for a dollar.
8: Seeing everybody come in and they're just so happy and jolly and buying the ducks for the fundraiser. Yeah, having a blast.
6: The duck buying Vosburgh is referring to is the Whitewater Waddle Duck Race at Johnson Park. After adopting a rubber duck for $5, volunteers released all 250 of them into the water. More volunteers were stationed along the way to help guide the ducks on their journey and collect them after crossing the finish line, with a trophy being presented to whoever chose the winning duck. In Norfolk, Oliver Begeman, News Channel Nebraska.
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10: Today out here in Nebraska with highs mainly in the mid to upper 90s across the state. Though as we head west, we start to see those temperatures a little bit warmer. Norfolk 98, Valentine 98 degrees, and then Chadron getting up to 100 degrees there on Saturday. Cooled off quite a bit into the overnight hours, down to the mid to upper 60s. Some areas not cooling as much. Chadron only down to 70, and we see some areas in eastern and southeastern Nebraska also only getting down into the 70s, only down to 72 degrees in Omaha. Mainly clear skies across the state tonight, with a few clouds developing in northern Nebraska, as we'll be watching for the potential of some scattered showers and thunderstorms anywhere in this general risk, this light green area from Chadron east toward Harrington and south toward the Nebraska City and southeastern Nebraska. We look on to Sunday, temperatures going to soar yet again all across the state. Again, mainly in the mid to upper 90s for your highs across Nebraska. But then as we head westward into northwest Nebraska, we start to see 102 in Valentine and Scotts Bluff and 104 for our folks in Chadron. A very hot day expected there on Sunday with mainly clear skies across the state during the day. But we start to see some clouds develop here in southern and northern Nebraska. And we'll be watching for an isolated shower thunderstorm from Chadron toward the Omaha area, where the storm predictions are. We're missing out on the severe risk there tomorrow, but we do have the potential for some general storms and showers here from Chadron over toward Harrington and then down south toward the southeastern portions of the state.
11: 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They said that they didn't really know when they were going to be able to make another time to bring their son in to get the therapy that he needed. The mom literally cried tears of joy. 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Mary Lanning Healthcare, your care, our inspiration.

0: 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I'm Tori Schulman here with my co-host Al Jackson. 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
0: Thanks, Al. 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
3: Allowing boys to play girl sports isn't just unfair, it's dangerous. But that's not what Dana Osborne thinks. Osborne refused to support Nebraska's Fairness for Girls Amendment, saying it was rooted in hate. And Osborne would allow boys to play girls sports and use women's locker rooms. That's just plain wrong. He tries to hide his beliefs, but the truth is, Dan Osborne won't protect me, and he doesn't share our values.
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12: First responders reported heavy black smoke visible in the area near the Kellogg's plant. Douglas County officials confirmed that no one was hurt. The cause of the blaze remains under investigation. Lions, tigers, and clowns made their way to Pierce on Friday night as part of the Culpeper and Merriweather Circus. Hosted at the Pierce County Fairgrounds, the One Ring Circus put on a performance that featured clowns, acrobatics, fire eaters, and more. The tent is also designed to make sure everyone watching is within 40 feet of the action so no one misses out on the fun. The Culpeper and Merriweather Circus stops in small towns across the country on their annual 32-week tour. Both the performers themselves and members of the Pierce Chamber of Commerce were excited for the circus to come to town.
13: Just come out, have a lot of fun. The people are super fun and interactive, and they interact with the crowd. Even like they have like prizes and stuff they give out. I think I'm more excited than my kids, but I've never been to a circus before.
12: Attendees could also stop by up to an hour before the show started to get their faces painted, ride ponies, or enjoy the concessions. After its Friday show, the circus packed their bags and made its way to Central City for another performance today. Two California Forest Service employees are safe after investigators say they were held hostage for hours.

0: hours in a remote part of Siskiyou County. It happened in the Shasta Trinity National Forest at a campground near Gumboot Lake. Authorities say the employees were tied up and held at gunpoint before being freed Friday. Alexis Bruno reports.
1: Investigators say two U.S. Forest Service employees were conducting field work west of Dunsmuir in the Shasta Trinity National Forest when an armed man, 49-year-old Joseph Henriksen, zip-tied and forced the employees into a trailer in the Gumboot campground. The Forest Service first received reports of the incident around 11 in the morning on Thursday, prompting a massive response from local, state, and federal law enforcement. Investigators said Henriksen had indicated that he had firearms and ammunition and wanted to speak with the FBI. That sparked an hours-long of standoff as investigators worked through the night into Friday to bring the situation to a peaceful end.
2: The best part of this, and the reason I think we're all here, is that at about 1:50 a.m., the survivors, the hostages, the two employees of the Forest Service were released. And I'm so incredibly proud of that.
1: Officials say about 40 minutes later, both Joseph and his adult son, Phoenix Henriksen, surrendered. The FBI says Joseph Henriksen was armed with an AR-15, several knives, and claimed to have grenades, though investigators have not said whether any explosives were found.
3: Crisis situations like this don't often result in everyone leaving the scene safely. We are very proud of the work everyone did today.
1: Investigators say they are still working to determine a motive. Authorities say they deliberately kept details of the incident from the public while negotiations were underway because they believed releasing information could have put the hostages at greater risk.
4: I want to say how profoundly grateful and relieved that we are that our two employees were released safely. Their well-being continues to be our highest priority. We're staying close to them and their loved ones, making sure they have the support and the space that they need after what they've been through. This has been a frightening experience for everyone involved.
5: Taking a look at our satellite out here across Nebraska, we see a few clouds developing along a front here from north central Nebraska into northwestern Nebraska and over through Iowa. A few clouds, maybe some showers developing off of that line, but it hasn't kept these temperatures from getting pretty hot, mainly the mid to upper 90s across the state. Some areas a little bit warmer than the rest. Norfolk 98, Valentine 98, and Chatham getting up to 100 degrees today. Cooling off quite a bit though tonight, mainly in the mid to upper 60s across the state, though some areas up there in Chatham only getting down to 70. And our folks in eastern and southeastern Nebraska not cooling off a whole ton either. Omaha only getting down to 72 degrees, not allowing for much recovery overnight. Looking at our conditions there Saturday, mainly clear skies overnight, though a few clouds developing in north central Nebraska where we've got potential of some scattered showers and thunderstorms from the Storm Prediction Center. Nothing severe expected at this time, but some potential relief from the heat. Looking on to Sunday, temperatures yet again in the mid to upper 90s across the state. As we move westward, we start to see those temperatures warm up even further. 102 in Valentine and Scotts Bluff, and 104 for our folks in Chatham. A very hot day expected out there tomorrow with lots of sunshine all across the state. A few clouds developing here in north central and southeastern Nebraska with the potential of some showers and thunderstorms from Chatham over to the Omaha area. Where we look at our Storm Prediction Center, we've got just a general risk of storms from Chatham there over into eastern Nebraska. The severe stuff should stay north of our area. Look at those watches there. We already got heat advisory beginning on Sunday here in central and western Nebraska. Then as you head east toward eastern Nebraska, this heat advisory will begin Monday and end Monday evening. Look at our future radar here. We see some storms pushing out there Saturday. Sunday, we could see some more. This model's not picking up on it a whole ton. And then by Monday afternoon and evening, we see another front push through, and that'll pull away all of these hot temperatures. Look at our extended forecast starting here in northeast Nebraska. 96 on Sunday with temperatures warming to 103 on Monday. Potential some showers and storms there in the evening hours. Cooling off to 91 on Tuesday and then 80s throughout the remainder of the week. Southeast Nebraska about the same, 96 on Sunday, 105 on Monday. Cooling off to 93 and then cooling further Wednesday to 80s, and that will stick around through the remainder of the week with some showers and storms possible Wednesday and Thursday. Central Nebraska, 96 Sunday, 104 on Monday. Cooling back down to 93 Tuesday and then 80s throughout the remainder of the week. Northwest Nebraska, 102 on Sunday and Monday, and then cooling down to 95 ever so slightly, 93 Wednesday, and then showers and storms throughout the remainder of the week with temperatures building back up to 96, possibly there

0: on Saturday. Could warm back up next weekend. Southwest Nebraska 97 on Sunday, 104 on Monday, and then temperatures cooling off ever so slightly on Tuesday to 94 degrees, then 80s, upper 80s and 90s throughout the remainder of the week. Looks like we will cool down here after Monday, but till then, stay safe and stay out of the heat.
1: Double headliner knockout. Little Texas brings the Platinum 90 sing-alongs that still crank like it's 1994. God bless Texas with his own hand. Kip Worthington fires back with that new school honky-tonk grit.
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14: 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Iman Jackson reports.
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17: I wasn't expecting this, no.
16: About 10 riders joined together for a motorcycle procession through Finley, with a police escort leading the way. This also isn't her first time on a motorcycle. Her family says Eunice has always loved cars, motorcycles, and staying busy.
18: I mean, she's on a motorcycle, for crying out loud. That's so fun, and she's such a baddie, and I love her so much.
16: For her family, this was a chance for generations of loved ones to come together and celebrate a woman who has always kept going through it all.
18: It's very special to get to 105. Not a lot of people make it to 100, and 105 is even more rare. And Grandma's just had an amazing life. She just keeps on going.
16: And Eunice was still quick with the jokes after her big day on the road.
17: I liked the police escort and all, but they didn't take us to the jail, so that was good.
16: So for anyone wondering,

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0: Hello, how are we doing? My name is Tyler Murphy, and you're watching News Channel Nebraska. Today is Saturday, July 18th. Now let's take a look at our top headlines. First in Omaha, man is behind bars after allegedly threatening a mass shooting at a Nebraska school and targeting the governor's family. And coming up, Brandon Shanahan has more on how several local leaders volunteered Saturday to help clean up overflowing dumpsters at a Hastings apartment complex after trash service was suspended for weeks. Now, if you've gone outside today, you could tell it's hot, but it's time for a look at your forecast with NCN weather forecaster Owen Snodgrass.
1: And scorching day out here across the state with highs mainly in the mid to upper 90s here across the state. We start to see some areas get a little bit warmer. Norfolk and Valentine, 98 degrees, and Chatham, 100 degrees for your high. Cooling off quite a bit here tonight, but not a whole ton to feel all too pleasant. Lows down into the mid to upper 60s, but some areas, northwestern and southeastern eastern Nebraska, we start to see temperatures only getting down into the 70s, only down to 72 degrees there in Omaha. We look at those conditions tonight, mainly clear skies across the state, though some clouds developing in northern Nebraska. And by the time we head on to Sunday, temperatures going to warm up all across the state again, mainly yet again in the mid to upper 90s. But as we head off toward northwestern Nebraska, we start to see those temperatures 102 in Valentine and Scotts Bluff and 104 in Chatham, with lots of sunshine expected across the state, some clouds developing across northern Nebraska, and the potential for some thunderstorms and showers from Chatham to the Omaha area.
0: Welcome back to News Channel Nebraska. Now let's take a look at our top headlines today. An Omaha man is behind bars after allegedly threatening a mass shooting at a Nebraska school and targeting the governor's family. The Nebraska State Patrol SWAT team says they arrested 32-year-old Ian Halstead on Friday. Investigators say they traced a Facebook post threatening a shooting at Columbus Catholic Schools back to Halstead. The account also threatened to kill nuns and the children of Governor Jim Pillen. Police say call logs showed 8 phone calls to the governor's office just minutes before the threat was posted. Halstead is currently lodged in the Douglas County Jail. An investigation is underway in Nebraska City after a sexual assault suspect escaped police custody and died of a self-inflicted gunshot wound. Nebraska City Police say officers initially arrested Jackson Kelly Friday afternoon, but as they arrived at the jail, police say Kelly escaped on foot and barricaded himself inside a nearby residence with known firearms. Nebraska State Patrol SWAT vehicles surrounded the house. After repeated attempts by negotiators to get Kelly to surrender, officers breached the home and found him deceased in the basement. Our Dan Swanson was on the scene and reports that the tense standoff lasted for about 3 hours. State police confirmed no officers fired their weapons and no one else was injured. Per state law, a grand jury will investigate the incident. Investigators are searching for the cause of an overnight fire at a Southwest Omaha storage facility. The Omaha Fire Department says crews responded to the storage mart near 94th and I Streets just before 1 o'clock this morning. First responders reported heavy black smoke visible in the area near the Kellogg's plant. Douglas County officials confirmed that no one was hurt. The cause of the blaze remains under investigation. A fire at a solid waste agency of Northwest Nebraska facility in Chatham on Friday was caused by an improperly disposed electric scooter. SWAN officials say the fire started after a battery-powered scooter was thrown away with regular trash, igniting a bale of waste. The agency says the fire highlights the danger of rechargeable batteries when they are not disposed of properly, and the situation could have been much worse if crews hadn't noticed it quickly. No injuries were reported.